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3: I hope you're able to spend some quality time with your father this weekend. Father's Day, of course, Sunday. We have a Father's Day special edition of the M&M Extra podcast. I hope you can check it out. Mark and I are going to get pretty personal about our past and our fathers and our dads and, you know, the affection we both had for our late fathers. Iran is incredibly challenging. We've had a tough week. It's been a bumpy week. It's been a bumpy ride. A lot of challenges lie ahead. This memorandum of understanding is leading to great consternation by some. Others have a pretty clear-headed, a well-focused effort to appreciate what Trump is trying to accomplish. And incidentally, let me mention, with Father's Day coming this weekend, if you're not, portions of our show are sponsored by My Grilly. I'm going to start the hour by a salute to Matt and My Grilly, America's turning 250, of course, this year. I think of summer evenings, backyard barbecues, family traditions, making memories. If you've struggled at the grill like I have before, like I love corn on the cob, but I always messed it up until I met Matt and I learned about My Grilly. If you've ever struggled with grilling fish, veggies, shrimp, or anything that falls through the grates, the answer is here. My Grilly with an I-E. Matt's one of us. He's the maker of this thing. He is a great guy. 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He's a God-fearing man. He's kind of a, not really a one-man band, but he's definitely the face and the soul of this great company. What's a My Grilly? It's a basket. 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It's the original grilling basket. Now, there are a lot of cheap knockoffs out there. 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Somebody just texted from the upstate of South Carolina. Speaking of corn, slide some mayonnaise on your corn on the cob and some cayenne pepper, and you're going to be in business. There was a lot of business yesterday in the south side of Chicago. Did you see the Obama Presidential Library dedication? Oh, boy. Somebody described that presidential library as like a giant refrigerator that was dumped out of the Death Star from Star Wars. And one of the saddest moments came when former First Lady Jill Biden and former President Barack Obama left the stage abandoning Joe Biden. This is one of the weirdest moments I've ever seen, and sad to watch, because it kind of reinforces that, look, Jill is in this on her. She is in this for herself. You could never normally abandon a guy in Biden's condition. If you're watching on Salem News Channel, you'll see it. It's hard to watch. There's Obama air guitaring, kind of being cool because he's so cool. He walks off stage. Jill goes right with him. And there's Joe Biden standing on the middle of the stage by the podium, looking around helplessly.
4: My granddaughter.
3: Did you hear that at the end? Where's my granddaughter? Where's my granddaughter? Oh, poor guy. And there's a callousness. You know, people can laugh about it, joke a little bit about it, but that awkward moment where he was left lingering by himself on stage, looking vaguely, taking his aviator glasses off, and mumbling, "Where's my granddaughter?" Look, it was reminiscent of his presidency. He was often seen wandering away after events. Gosh, what a moment. And there was a picture, incidentally. Michelle Obama is tall. Is she 6 feet? She's got to be 5'11 at least. There's a picture of the first ladies. Of course, Trump and Melania, they weren't invited. They weren't welcome there. But the first ladies, there was Laura Bush and Jill Biden. And Michelle Obama is towering over them in that picture. And again, the funniest line is somebody who said that Hillary looked like the Hamburglar. That was funny stuff. Funny stuff. Look, there's some funny business when it comes to the origins of the universe. And I want to share with you an amazing conversation with an amazing guy, Dr. Stephen Meyer, the story of everything. It's a good time to do that. Also, Victor Davis Hanson and more, all coming up.

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0: Continuing on a busy Friday, I want to take a couple of moments. It's Friday. I want to talk faith. I want to talk the universe, a lack of purpose that too many young people are facing. I told you a while ago about the movie The Story of Everything, and it is a hit. It's a documentary about, well, God's creation as presented with scientific evidence. Dr. Stephen Meyer is featured prominently in this movie. I had a chance to catch up with him because now, after a theatrical release in, you know, brick-and-mortar theaters, now The Story of Everything is available via streaming. And I had a chance to talk to Dr. Stephen Meyer here on The Mike Gallagher Show. It's a pretty exciting story on many levels, because I love when people who ordinarily aren't exposed to the truth get this kind of opportunity. And I know that the movie, The Story of Everything, is the film adaptation of Return of the God Hypothesis, which was the best-selling book by the one and only Stephen C. Meyer. And the book made tons of impact, a lot of waves in scientific circles. Folks like Joe Rogan, Ben Shapiro, Piers Morgan, a lot of people, this caught their attention. Dr. Meyer, can we go to the beginning for the benefit of people watching and listening to us? Please start, if you can, with what The Story of Everything is really about at its core.
9: Well, two things, really. It's the scientific story of the rediscovery of the evidence for God. In my book, the title was Return of the God Hypothesis, Three Discoveries That Reveal the Mind Behind the Universe. And the book and the film addressed three great discoveries. One is that the discovery that the universe had a beginning. The second is that, in other words, there was a creation event. Secondly, was the discovery that from the very beginning of the universe was, as the physicists now describe it, it was fine-tuned to allow for the possibility of life, suggesting a transcendent or cosmic fine-tuner, also known as God. And the third discovery is, it's a whole suite of discoveries about the complexity of the inner workings of the cell, including, most importantly, the digital code that's stored in the DNA, which is part of a complex information storage, transmission, and processing system that rivals anything that we've created in our modern high-tech digital computing world. So we have evidence of design both in biology and in cosmology, and therefore evidence of a purposeful creator behind the universe. And that's really the second message of the film and the book. It's a kind of subtext, but it's very powerful, because young people have been told that because there is no purposeful creator, that the universe itself is the product of purposeless processes that did not have us in mind, that we are an unintended byproduct of undirected processes, and therefore our lives have no ultimate meaning or purpose. So in affirming a purposeful creator behind the universe, the film and the book are both affirming the possibility of genuine and lasting purpose for human existence, which is something that many young people now doubt. And it's I think, been part of the reason for the sometimes emotional reaction that people have had to the film. We've had a lot of reports of people just sitting very deliberate or quietly and talking deliberatively about it. Some people being moved to tears. And that's not something you would expect from a science documentary, but I think the reaffirmation of human purpose is a very strong subtext of the film.
0: And I believe that part of it is that it's not, I mean, my takeaway was it's way more than a science documentary. I think it's a documentary that kind of confirms what believers believe. I believe it's a documentary about faith, even though it may not overtly be positioned that way. In fact, you and I were having, I think, a very compelling conversation off air about the fact that, you know, we have all these scientific phrases, intelligent design, the cosmos, the universe, but what it really boils down to is, do we believe in a creator or not? Do we think that a creator created the universe or don't we? And this movie takes facts and science and positions the argument that we absolutely have a creator. We absolutely are not an accident. We're not a fluke, despite the fact that our kids and our grandkids are being taught that we're an accident, that we're a fluke, that there is no creator. Has that been, I'm curious about the faith aspect of this movie and how that might conflict with people who are deep devotees of science. In other words, has that been hard to marry these two sort of environments together?
9: Well, that is the main message of the film, that science properly understood supports belief in God, in a creator. Let me give you just one of the key discoveries and arguments that we address. This goes back to the 1950s and 60s and 70s. It was called the molecular biological revolution. When Watson and Crick first elucidated the structure of the DNA molecule, they revealed that it had this beautiful double helix structure. Crick, a few years later, realized that along the interior of that double helix, there were four chemical parts or subunits that were functioning just like alphabetic characters in a written text or like zeros and ones in a section of software. Bill Gates has said that DNA is like a software program, but much more complex than any we've ever created. Well, what do we know about where software comes from? It comes from a programmer. So the discovery of information in that kind of digital or alphabetic form at the foundation of life is a powerful indicator of the activity of a designing mind behind the origin of life, that there is, in fact, a master programmer for life. And that's just one of the really powerful scientific discoveries that has not been explained by scientific materialism or scientific atheism, but is rather best explained by the postulation of an actual designing creator, a designing intelligence, a designing mind, indeed a creator. So distribution people were trying to classify the film, they wanted to say it was a faith-based film. Others people wanted to say it was a science documentary. In fact, it's a little of both. It's right. A science-based film that has faith-affirming implications.
0: Which is why I love it so much. And I know people who are taking in this conversation with Dr. Stephen C. Meyer, who's featured prominently in the movie The Story of Everything, you're excited about getting it. You can now. 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From one smart guest to another, somebody I want to feature, Victor Davis Hanson, who had a wonderful monologue on his podcast about Trump, Iran, accomplishments, and more. You're not going to want to miss Victor Davis Hanson coming up.
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1: Gosh, I appreciated getting to talk to Dr. Stephen Meyer here on The Mike Gallagher Show. And I want to play for you one of the smartest guys I've ever had a chance to interview, Dr. Victor Davis Hanson, in just a moment. 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This is 250. We hold these truths to be self-evident. You know the opening words, but have you ever read the entire Declaration of Independence? Maybe you have, but what about your kids? 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And this July 4th, Americans for Prosperity is encouraging every American to read the Declaration through their Declaration Project. 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And we know a lot of people on the left wants to control everything, right? This Independence Day, we urge you to gather your family, your friends, your neighbors, read the Declaration together, maybe at the picnic, maybe at the beach. 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Gosh, I appreciate this guy, Victor Davis Hanson, who on his podcast this week, and I saw this on TikTok, broke down the transformative nature of Trump's presidency, not only on the country, but specifically on the Republican Party. I wanted to share what Victor Davis Hanson had to say.
2: We're watching the greatest counter-revolution in some 90 years. We have not seen any president try to radically changed the political calculus and the nature of government since FDR did it from the left during the New Deal of the mid-1930s. And what do I mean by that? Donald Trump closed the border. Nobody thought he could. He closed it. He has now deported over 100,000 criminal illegal aliens, and 1 million have self-deported of all statuses who were here illegally. He's basically

0: basically declared war on DEI, and he's winning that argument. He has barred biological males from competing in women's sports. He has full public support for doing that, and he's making enormous inroads. The universities are rushing and competing with each other to cut a deal with Donald Trump and to agree to not gouge the federal government on federal grants through their surcharges of way over 40 or 50%, to follow civil rights legislation in the Supreme Court and not discriminate by race or gender as they do in admissions, hiring, promotion, tenure, and to be disinterested and be fair and follow, as I said, free speech canons and the Bill of Rights on campus. What am I getting at? This isn't that Donald Trump is winning on all of these social and cultural issues. Abroad, we see that Iran no longer poses a nuclear threat for the immediate future, that Israel's enemies, whether Hezbollah or Hamas or Houthis, are in disarray or are severely attrited. Iran is no longer a threat to the Gulf states or Israel, at least for the immediate future. And we see some progress with the Ukrainian war. People are angry about this counter-revolution for two reasons. It's succeeding, and it's succeeding beyond anybody's wild expectation. Naysayers, the Wall Street Journal news page, said we would be in a recession now. The tariffs would cause a trade war. We would see the stock market collapse. The opposite has happened. $15 trillion of foreign investment promised and $300 billion in tariff revenue anticipated. We don't know the eventual effects of this new tariffs, but for now, all of our economists who predicted gloom and doom were wrong. All of our cultural critics who said the universities would be destroyed by Donald Trump, that he would arrest innocent people who just happened to forget to get a visa, he wouldn't go after criminals, they are wrong too. So people are angry about this counter-revolution because it's working. But there's another reason why they're angry. He's not addressing the symptoms as he did in the first administration. He doesn't have people around him as he did in the first administration, a Rex Tillerson, a Bill Barr, a good man, but a Bill Barr was not on the MAGA agenda, Jim Mattis, people like Anonymous, Omarosso, all of these people who thought that they knew better than Donald Trump and they would either stop what he was trying to do or reinterpret what he was trying to do. In other words, he has a team that is devoted to his counter-revolution and, more importantly, to the symptoms of the progressive project. The symptoms of the progressive project are not just the Democrats exercising power in Congress or holding the White House. It's how they get that power. And they get that power through PBS and NPR, now defunded. Cable news and slanted network news now under assault when they lie and defame and face court ramifications. The universities that indoctrinate people now facing large fines, tax on their endowments, a renewed way of a new government attention toward student loans, $1.7 trillion program, surcharges, as I said, and segregation on campus in dorms, graduation ceremonies. The universities are now under scrutiny. We're seeing the Department of Education itself being questioned. And I mentioned before, in addition to education and the media, Donald Trump is attacking the very idea that residency is synonymous with citizenship, that if you came here illegally, if you reside illegally, then you are eventually going to face a deportation, even if you have not been a violent criminal, and even if not, you haven't been served with deportation papers. So what he's trying to do is tell the American people that the left exercises power even when they do not control government, any branch of government, and they exercise power even though on most of the issues, if not all of them, their constituency is only 40%. The majority of the American people oppose their agenda. And they do this through the bureaucracies, through the media, through the universities, through the popular culture. And these are the very sources that Donald Trump is asking them to reform. And the government is going to shrink. The government's going to get out of the media business. The government's going to take a hard look at universities who want and obtain federal funds. And we're going to see the counter-revolution, I think, succeed with one caveat. We're going to see in the next year a frenzy, a frantic, almost out-of-mind reaction from the left, because they know that if this counter-revolution succeeds, it'll be very difficult for them to push down an unpopular agenda down the throat of the American people. So brace yourself. We're looking at the resistance coming up to the counter-revolution, and it's going to be fierce and unhinged.
1: He is so right. You know, Obama liked to talk about fundamentally transforming the United States of America, but frankly, not for the betterment. But this guy, this number 45, number 47, there's a positive transformation, and we should appreciate it.

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10: Gosh, I appreciated getting to talk to Dr. Stephen Meyer here on the Mike Gallagher Show. And I want to play for you One of the smartest guys I've ever had a chance to interview, Dr. Victor Davis Hanson, in just a moment. First of all, portions of our show are sponsored by Americans for Prosperity, and this is our year. This is 250
11: that I love. Science and Ross Perot, okay?
10: Okay.
11: The Perot Museum of Science on Woodall Rogers is an architectural nightmare. It looks like a building they left in the dryer for too long. It's wrinkly. It's weird. It's just blech. I love the building. I love it. Please, everybody, go. It's fantastic. But architecturally, no. Feel the same way. Listen, if a president I actually voted for put up a library that was this ghastly, I would say so.
10: It's gross. I mean, and then the ceremony yesterday itself, of course, it was star-studded. It was a who's who of leftism. Poor Hillary. Yeah. Did you see Hillary Clinton's outfit? Now, I'm no, Brad Pitt here. I'm not in any position to judge other people's outfits. But she had on this, like this Hamburglar hat. She had this big, black, wide-rimmed hat. And she had big, oversized glasses. And, Mark, it was like 75 degrees outside, and she was wearing, like, this big overcoat. Somebody posted this. It is the funniest thing. I just reposted it on X, so check this out. There's a picture of her sitting there looking uncomfortable because she had to be hot. I mean, this thing, and it says, Bethany O'Leary wrote, Hillary Clinton looks like a retired KGB agent who settled down in Boca Raton, but still keeps a vial of poison in her fountain pen just in case.
11: Tremendous.
10: How good is that? Tremendous. That's perfect. And then poor Joe Biden, they did it again. Did you see them?
11: They left him on stage. Jill has to know she can't walk off and leave him anywhere.
10: Well, they all did. That's Dr. Jill to you and me.
11: No,
10: Dr. Jill and Barack both walked off stage, and honest to gosh, Biden is standing there looking completely lost. It's hard. That video is hard to watch, Mark. The guy doesn't know where he is.
11: No, it's hard to watch because it's funny. We've had a number of things to say about the Biden presidency, all of them dreadful because he deserves it. But as a human being, we have a caring heart. I don't want to see that happen to anybody.
10: No.
11: Their brains decline.
10: No, I hate it.
11: The thing that makes it doubly, triply hard to watch, there's the caring about him as a person. I don't want that to happen to anybody. But then there is what I care about more, and that's the country. And every time something like this happens, it reminds me that there were scurrilous, treacherous people who tried to gaslight us for a long, long time and tell us, he's fine. Nothing to see here. One of them was named Hillary Clinton.
10: Hillary's one of them. Hillary just said this week it was terrible. He should never have run.
11: By Joe Scarborough. I think we're seeing the best Joe Biden right now.
10: Yeah.
11: And
10: they knew.
11: Damn these people for what they tried to do to us. Thank God they failed. And wow, it just takes me back that there were people. You talk about a threat to democracy. They dare to lecture us about the threat to democracy, existential threat to democracy. How about what you people nearly tried to do, nearly did, foisting that on us? So I'll take no lectures from them.
10: Oh, and then Valerie Jarrett gets up there. I love this when lefties do this stupid speech. Mm-hmm. We honor the Anishinaabe, the Council of the Three Fires, the Odawa, the Potawatomi nations. We are on their land.
11: Yeah, give it back.
10: Why don't you give it back?
11: Give it back to them then.
10: Instead of haranguing us about you on stolen land, if you stole the land, give it back. I went to a play once. There's a great theater outside of New York. It's called Paper Mill Playhouse over in, I think it's in New Jersey. And the producer gets up. Sometimes they do a curtain speech before a show or a musical. And she did this. We acknowledge that we're on the stolen land of the Yabjabu and the Zapatawushi tribe.
11: Right.
10: And I wanted to stand up and scream, well, give it back. You know, how much you think this theater's worth? They'd love to put on some shows here. They could open up a casino. You know, they could have a field day on this stolen land that you've taken from them. You thief, you Hamburglar, Hillary the Hamburglar, give the land back. Bunch of dopes. Hey, let me ask you something. You know what today is, right? This is a holiday.
11: Oh, Juneteenth, of course, yeah.
10: Juneteenth. Now, I see over and over again how it's a made-up holiday. And if you look at the history, no, and I don't want to take anything away. Look, we ought to celebrate the day maybe that slaves learned that
11: observing that, it. You know, we did not need another federal holiday. I've said that before, and I'll say it. Please, we're done with federal holidays. But this is a remarkable occasion. Number one, to celebrate freedom for the slaves, of course. But I just can't believe if somebody takes a picture on the far side of the moon, it's on my phone the next millisecond. It took 2 and a fraction years for the slaves in Texas to learn that they were freed. Imagine right. The day that news gets dropped.
10: Right. So you appreciate the significance of Juneteenth. And I think I do, too, although let's look at the history of it. President Biden is the one who signed Juneteenth into law in 2021. Wasn't that long ago. Axios has a big piece this morning about the way that Juneteenth is surviving the corporate DEI backlash, even as American institutions pull back from the promises that helped elevate it. In other words, the holiday has staying power, according to Axios, despite the fact that there's a pushback against DEI initiatives.
11: What do they have to do with each other? What in the world do those two things have to do with each other? DEI is social poison. It involves eroding merit and looking at other complete irrelevancies like skin color in terms of determining somebody's qualifications. A proper human attitude is to lift up the legacy of Juneteenth and go, wow, that's an amazing moment in history. Let's totally put that in our heads and in our hearts. Oh, by the way, DEI, still wrong. What in the world is so complicated about that?
10: I'll bet you and I and our somewhat warm embrace of Juneteenth are in the minority of this audience. I'll bet you my text line's about to blow up. For example, here's what they have to do with each other. As Axios points out, Juneteenth celebrations last year were scaled back, canceled, or moved in places like Colorado Springs, Scottsdale, Arizona, West Virginia, San Diego. Denver's Juneteenth Music Festival was scaled back last year after corporate sponsors pulled support. So there is this sort of this pushback against, you know, race-based things. You know,
11: that's really unfortunate because I have a feeling that you're probably right. There are people, because let's find something else to get angry about, that maybe it shouldn't have been a federal holiday. We just look for anything that's racial to just make 50 times bigger than it otherwise is. You know, this isn't Kwanzaa, which is phony black Christmas. This is real.
10: I would push back gently on this a little. I'm sort of like
11: better.
10: You.
11: And I'm teasing.
10: Well, I like what you say about looking for things to be mad about. I'm just not that angry about it. And it's exhausting. However, is it not a uniquely Texas matter? Is it not? I mean, I can see it being a Texas holiday. What's it got to do with the rest of the country?
11: I think that ours were, down Galveston, were the last black people in America. I think black people in Idaho, if there were any, there's scarcely any now. They were the last freed slaves to learn that they were freed.
10: Right, but that's my point.
11: It's a
10: Texas story, so make it a Texas holiday. But why do people in, you know, Ohio need to celebrate something that happened in Texas?
11: Because, as I said 10 seconds ago, they were it was the moment at which every freed slave in America, it wasn't true that every freed slave knew it until the Texas slaves were informed.
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10: That's a wrap for a Friday. I hope you have a fantastic weekend. We'll do it again Monday. I hope you join us then. In the meantime, be safe and keep fighting the good fight. I'm Mike Gallagher. God bless America.

0: Parents and grandparents, turn on any streaming platform, open a textbook, scroll through social media, you'll hear the same message over and over again. 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
7: From ABC News, I'm Wayne Cabot. With eyes bleary and fingers crossed, diplomats are reportedly pulling an all-nighter at the Iran peace talks in Switzerland, a senior U.S. official denying that Iran walked out after President Trump threatened annihilation if they don't behave, and after Israel pounded Lebanon again. At the talks, ABC News correspondent Tom Sufi Burridge.
8: On the ground in Lebanon, there is no ceasefire. New figures from Lebanese officials said 49 people had been killed in Israeli strikes in just a 24-hour period this weekend. In response on the eve of today's crunch talks, Iran saying it was once again closing down the Strait of Hormuz. President Trump firing back, telling Fox News Iran won't have a country if the critical waterway is shut down. President Trump also demanding Iran stops Hezbollah from, quote, causing trouble, posting, if they don't, we'll hit Iran very hard again, just like we did last week. Only harder.
7: And about the Strait, New York Times White House and national security correspondent David Sanger on ABC News this week.
9: We could be in a situation, we don't know yet, where access to the Strait just gets turned on and off by the Iranians or pushed up and down in its level, depending on what's happening in Lebanon and elsewhere.
7: Traders hate uncertainty. Crude is back up again about 2%. Just hours into summer, it's sweltering in the usual places unusually early, says ABC meteorologist Leslie Lopez.
10: The West is dealing with some heat. We're talking about triple-digit heat anywhere from Las Vegas to Phoenix, 111 in Phoenix, and then into Portland. Temperatures on Tuesday getting into about 90s, mid-90s by that point. And, I mean, that's pretty early for this summer start. So heat is on.
7: President Trump said this afternoon that repair work will begin immediately on fixing the $15 million repair on the reflecting pool. A White House official now saying five people have been arrested on vandalism charges, one for touching the peeling liner. You're listening to ABC News.
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7: The rock band that sold out the last two nights at MSG in New York, Goose, held a charity concert this evening at Central Park to provide support to fans who saw a 51-year-old man fall to his death from an upper deck last night during the show. In a statement, the band says it's reeling from the tragedy. President Trump says UK Prime Minister Keir Starmer has failed badly and will resign, which seems to be news to him. ABC News foreign correspondent Marcus Moore in London.
14: ABC News has learned that Starmer and Trump have not spoken this weekend, suggesting that President Trump is merely guessing. Starmer is facing domestic pressure for him to resign over plummeting popularity for his Labour Party, and everyone is watching what happens when Starmer is expected to lay out a timeline for the next steps in his premiership.
7: A bitter battle between humans benefits the beagles, who've been tested and bred in Wisconsin.
15: Hundreds of beagles heading to forever homes this week.
16: No more testing, no more breeding, no more selling.
15: As a controversial breeding and research facility in Wisconsin prepares to shut down.
16: This was a real win for everybody, for the dogs.
15: Now, the final 475 dogs are leaving too. About 325 are on the road this week, and roughly 150 more will follow in August, when Riglin closes its doors for good.
7: ABC Sophie Flay speaking with Big Dog Rescue in Florida, teaching dogs who've only known cages to learn how to live like normal dogs. I'm Wayne Cabot, ABC News.
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1: From the wild world of D.C. politics to America's culture clash, brace yourself for the reality check you've been waiting for. 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
2: Boy, what a week. We made it to Friday, June the 19th. It's Juneteenth. It's a federal holiday thanks to Joe Biden's signing it into law back in 2021. This is, of course, the day that slaves in Texas finally got word that they were free. You know, some people get fired up about it. From my perspective, I don't see a need to get angry about it or upset about it. I don't know that we need additional federal holidays. And certainly the ending of slavery is something that this country ought to acknowledge and celebrate. I'm just not real sure why a uniquely Texas event becomes a national, you know, a federal holiday, but hey, you know, so be it. I'm curious, when people rail against Juneteenth, the way people always do every year, I wonder what Black Americans feel about the efforts to sort of minimize it. We might get some Black Americans to call the show to let us, you know, it's one thing for us white folks to sit around and speculate. To me, it's an important acknowledgement. There aren't any countries on the planet, as Dinesh D'Souza has pointed out, that self-imposed an eradication of slavery. No country has ever done that. There have been enslaved nations all over the world, and no country has ever initiated legislatively an end to slavery. Dinesh D'Souza talks about this quite eloquently. Meanwhile, yesterday was the christening of the Barack Obama Presidential Library. I have a hard time being objective about this thing. You've seen it, right? I think Jesse Waters, how did he describe it? It was so funny. There's a lot of comedy, unintentional comedy, around the presidential library in the south side of Chicago. Here's what Jesse had to say about, I mean, you've seen it, right? It looks like this giant, oversized monolith. It's like something right out of 2001, A Space Odyssey. I have to keep asking myself, do I think it's a monstrosity because I, you know, disagreed with the Obama era? Or is it just really a monstrosity? Here's what Jesse Waters had to say about it.
3: Barack Obama has really unified the country. Everyone agrees he has bad taste. These critics are vicious, and these are from the left. It looks like a refrigerator that dropped off the Death Star. Completely out of context, it was as if it were placed there by aliens. A Klingon prison. And then my favorite, an upright slab that makes you feel physically uneasy. But wait till you get inside. Inside, they were even worse. Packed with items that would otherwise be in a junk drawer or a landfill. Unique items of historical interest. So few, you could easily fit them in the average suburban living room. And then you go to the Obamacare wing, and all it is the first and last page of the bill that he signed. That's it. At one point, this critic goes, the library kind of makes Obama's two terms look relatively inconsequential.
2: So, you know, and there were also some unintentionally hilarious moments. Hillary with her outfit, good Lord. I don't know what she had going on there. She had a big black, like a big, one of the, like the Hamburglar hat. You know, the hat that the Hamburglar at McDonald's wears? That's what it kind of looked, big oversized glasses. And she had like a, she kind of looked like a Russian spy. She had this big, bulky, oversized, like trench coat. Somebody said it was like 70, 75 degrees. Maybe she gets chilly. But the funniest line came from somebody named Bethany O'Leary on social media who wrote, Hillary looks like a retired KGB agent who settled down in Boca Raton but still keeps a vial of poison in her fountain pen just in case. And then they also had the moment where Dr. Jill and Obama walked off the stage, leaving Joe to fend for himself, and it was bad. It was really bad. He was standing up there. I mean, it's hard to watch. You talk about elder abuse, that's what it is. That's terrible. You can't leave him alone on a stage like that. He's wandering around by the podium. He's looking. He's got his glasses in his hand. He's looking around like he doesn't know where everybody went. I mean, it's awful. This poor guy is just a couple of weeks away from, you know, enjoying a nice rest in the home. I don't know that they can let him keep going out into public like this. And then finally comes for me the most offensive moment of the day. Of course, they took their pot shots at Trump. Trump wasn't invited, by the way. It's the first time, somebody said today, it was the first time in our nation's history that a sitting president or a live president has not been invited to the opening of a presidential library. First time it's ever happened. Look, he couldn't have gone. He probably wouldn't have wanted to go. I don't know that it's the end of the world that he wasn't invited, but it's notable that they didn't invite him. But what they did do is say some pretty offensive things. Here's President Obama talking about the violent agitators and rioters who have done everything possible to thwart law enforcement. These are the anti-ICE protesters that Barack Obama decided to praise.
0: And businesses that are finding new ways to make housing affordable. And those ordinary people in the Twin Cities who brave frigid temperatures, risk their own safety, standing shoulder to shoulder to look out for their neighbors and sometimes look out for strangers because they knew that was the right thing to do. I've seen it.
2: Oh, brother. Turn it off. Turn it off. First of all, don't worry, President Obama. Minnesotans brave the frigid weather every day. I think winter starts in about August and goes till about April. They know frigid weather. You don't have to worry about them getting cold. But you know what's truly offensive? Calling rioters and violent anti-law enforcement thugs ordinary people. Do you honestly think that most of the anti-ICE protesters are ordinary? They may be ordinary in his world, but they're not ordinary in normal people's worlds. And that's how radical this guy is. If you ever doubted how really, really radically left Barack Obama was and is, that kind of proves it. Also, J.D. Vance was scheduled to go to this signing ceremony in, what was it, Switzerland? 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

0: an economy that is floundering, especially it foments their rise to power. And Ontario, Canada writes, it's simple, Mike. Any plan that robs Peter to pay Paul will always have Paul's support. When you offer the masses tons of free stuff, millions of people will vote for it. David, that's a great point. That has to be what's behind this. But I want to turn it over to you. Let's get your calls. And I want you to tell me why you think so many of these radicals are winning these Democrat races. This is definitely a trend. If you believe the numbers in Maine, Susan Collins is in a dead heat battle with Graham Plattner. And look, you know, I'm not saying anything you don't know. This is a bad guy. He's a bad guy. Anybody who puts his hands on a woman and leaves bruises, anybody who mocks suicide victims, anybody that defended his Nazi death camp tattoo all those years, it's a bad guy. And real, real radical. What do you think is happening? How do you explain this? How do you account for all these radical, far-left lunatics winning? 800-655-MIKE. 800-655-6453. We'll start with Ray in Pittsburgh, Pennsylvania. Hey, Ray, happy Friday. How are you?
1: Thanks, Mike. Happy Friday to you.
0: Thank you.
1: You know, I've been listening to all this talk, and I've been concerned, too, the Mondamis of the world and stuff. But it just came to me the other day. I'm thinking, I can see why they're getting elected, because inner city, getting all this free stuff. I don't think they're getting elected out in my country. But the real key is not that they get elected. If they ever get reelected, because they can't possibly provide all the stuff they're saying. So I think we're a little premature on being so caught up in it. Because I
0: don't... You may be right, Ray. You might be right. I don't know. Look, Mamdani right now is enjoying, I think, some popularity. I think Mamdani is kind of, you know, riding a wave. I can't get Rush Limbaugh's words out of my head. Remember what Rush used to say? It's hard to beat Santa Claus. It's hard to defeat Santa Claus at the ballot box. And these folks on the left have captured the moment of affordability challenges in this country. And they're running with it, and they're saying, you know, we're going to give you free stuff. We're going to tell you that we're going to give you free things, and you know, and these dummies are going for it. They're buying it. They don't care about cops. They don't care about the state of the economy overall. They don't care about anything except themselves. It's the perfect storm of entitlement, of selfishness. I don't think it's any more complicated than that. Now, you tell me what you think it is. What do you think is behind these true socialists, in some cases, literal communists, winning all these elections? I mean, this Lewis, Janice Lewis George, oh my gosh, look her up. Look at her record. Look at the kind of things she represents. These people are the worst of the worst. But she says, hey, like Mamdani, I want to give you free bus rides. Like Mamdani, I want to, you know, build socialist communes. Like Mamdani, I don't like cops. I want to abolish ICE. I'm anti-law enforcement. I mean, it's scary stuff. California writes, our education system is totally socialist. There's been Marxist indoctrination from kindergarten to college for the last 30 years. William is from New York. Hey, William, welcome back. How are you, sir?
2: Hey, Mike, how are you?
0: I'm good. Long time no talk.
2: Yeah, I know. But I'm always out here listening. You're always great. Listen, I think all the comments that have been made are spot on, but I have one other that I see all the time. You have so many people who just live online, and they don't interact with people. They don't discuss. And they're able to just rant unfettered on these social media apps, and that's really what's happening. And you get into these echo chambers.
0: There's a moment nobody talks about with weight loss. It's the moment it stops working. The diet that worked before doesn't. 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
8: From ABC News, I'm Wayne Cabot. Looks like the diplomats are done at the Iran peace talks in Switzerland, but Iran and the U.S. have agreed to continue lower-level technical talks. The mood has been tense. At one point during the talks, Iran's delegation left in protest of President Trump's threats of annihilation if they don't keep open the Strait of Hormuz. Crude oil as much as 2% higher now on this uncertainty. Before any conversations about the Strait or nuclear enrichment or frozen assets, Iran is demanding Israel stop the fighting in Lebanon or the Strait will close. Trump reacting angrily on Fox News.
9: In the Iran case, I think he believes that he has so crippled their military that they will now fold on all of the rest of these issues. And that's what we're about to discover in the talks in Switzerland.
8: New York Times, White House, and national security correspondent David Sanger on ABC News this week. A late word from Iran's foreign minister of major progress to end the Lebanon war, thanks to mediation by Pakistan and Qatar. A White House official says five people have been arrested on vandalism charges at the reflecting pool. One was handcuffed after touching the peeling liner. President Trump saying that new repairs will begin immediately on the $15 million pool repainting.
10: The companies that renovated the pool were awarded no-bid contracts worth nearly $15 million, despite having virtually no federal experience doing federal contracts. And the cost to taxpayers now even higher. Park Service is paying more than $1.7 million to an Ohio company to install a nanobubble system to kill the algae. Workers also battling the green muck with vacuum pumps and strainers.
8: ABC Salina Lena Wang. Summer's off to a squelcher in the desert southwest. Triple-digit heat from Las Vegas to Phoenix. Phoenix forecast for one teens all week long. 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
8: A lot of fathers and mothers watching golf today on the edge of the greatest golf collapse in U.S. Open history. He recovered. Wyndham Clark. Who? He was number 75 in the world, winless in 2 years, and now goes to number 8 in the world ranking, holding off a charge by Sam Burns at Shinnecock Hills, Long Island, to win his second U.S. Open title in 4 years. Serena Williams at 44 will compete in the Wimbledon singles this year as a wild card. She'll already be in the doubles with her sister Venus. Sam Adams wasn't the only founding father with a beer recipe. George Washington had one, too. It's being revived based on a recipe found at the New York Public Library. ABC's John Carl spoke with a librarian there.
15: Long before Washington was the commander-in-chief of the Continental Army, he was a brewer.
16: It says to make small beer.
17: Not a lager, not an ale. Yeah.
15: To begin making the beer, you first boil the water, and in the process, ensure it is safe to drink.
16: You don't want a drunk army either, but this was a low-alcohol beer. This was like a 1% or something.
17: 1% ABV. Yeah.
15: Sticking to Washington's recipe creates a beer that tastes and looks different from beers today. As expert brewers with access to beer-making tools Washington couldn't have dreamed of.
16: Now that's a good beer.
8: His recipe used molasses as the fermentable ingredient. This Brooklyn-based brewery is not going to use molasses this time around. Wayne Cabot, ABC News.
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0: From the wild world of D.C. politics to America's culture clash, brace yourself for the reality check you've been waiting for. The one and only Mike Gallagher.
1: We've said all along that there's nothing about this Iranian deal that's going to be easy. Nothing about Iran has been easy. But what's been difficult for me is to sit in this chair all week and watch friends and colleagues seem to tear down President Trump's efforts to achieve his objectives, keeping Iran from producing a nuclear weapon and getting the Strait of Hormuz open, and ultimately some semblance of peace. It feels so strange to argue with people who don't seem to want what President Trump wants. KT McFarland is one of our favorite guests. She served as Deputy National Security Advisor in the Trump administration. Of course, I knew her from her Fox News Channel national security analyst days back when I was a Fox News contributor. It's a real honor to welcome back to the Mike Gallagher Show, KT McFarland. KT, I've been longing for your perspective on all of this because I figure where you go, I'm going to go on this. Am I down the rabbit hole in wondering why so many people that I would think would know better have bailed on President Trump over this Iran situation? Because I'm a little confused. Don't we want peace? Don't we want to keep Iran from having a nuke? And don't we want prices to come down here in America?
2: Yeah, well, I'm following you. I think that this is a very good deal. Is it a perfect deal? No. And is it satisfying? You know, what people really will feel good about is if we could just marshal the mullahs and the IRGC, line them up against a wall, accuse them of war, shoot them. But that's not very practical.
1: All right, hang tight there, KT, because we've got a little bit of an audio glitch that the team will work on here. So don't go away.
2: Okay.
1: We'll return here with KT McFarland because I want to be able to hear her clearly and we want to get her perspective.
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3: Okay, we think we've got the audio glitches fixed. Here's KT McFarland again, the former Deputy National Security Advisor. KT, we think we can hear you this time around, thanks to the miracle of AirPods, right?
4: Got them in. I hope this works.
3: They sound great. They sound and look great. I don't know what I'd do without my AirPods. I take them with me all. I mean, get on an airplane, watch a movie or whatever. They're fantastic. All right, let's pick up where we left off. And I think, again, this is follow the bouncing ball. I mean, here's two competing headlines from just the last hour. Iran declares the Strait of Hormuz closed again after U.S. lifts the blockade. That's complicated. The New York Post is reporting that Iran reclosed the strait instead of going to Switzerland, citing Israel's refusal to pull forces out of southern Lebanon. But then you got another headline, same, practically within the same hour, Israel and Hezbollah have agreed to a ceasefire in Lebanon on Friday. KT McFarland, there's nothing going to be easy about this situation.
4: No, and it's going to bounce back and forth and up and down. Why? It's because Iran has chaotic leadership right now. We're negotiating. There's sort of two main groups in Iran. One is the pragmatists, and these are the guys who are the parliamentarians and the president of the country, the guys who actually have to run the country. And then there's on the other side are the IRGC, their Revolutionary Guard Corps, and the mullahs. And they don't want a peace deal under any circumstances forever. They want Israel gone, wiped off the face of the earth, and America wiped off the face of the earth as well. So they're going to sabotage everything that the pragmatists are negotiating. So I think what's happening is that the pragmatists are negotiating with the United States, and the Gulf Arab countries are on board. Israel is on board. They're reaching an agreement. But the other guys, the guys who say, look, under no term, we don't mind being martyrs. We just don't want to have a peace agreement with Israel ever. And so those are the guys who are sabotaging it. How are they sabotaging it? At the Strait of Hormuz. They're sabotaging it by telling Hezbollah in Lebanon to say, okay, Hezbollah, go attack Israel, because we know Israel is going to have to respond, and then that'll break the ceasefire. So thank goodness President Trump doesn't blink. He doesn't get scared, doesn't get nervous. He's just going to let it play out. And the way it plays out, I think, is a great success for the United States. And why? For the two reasons you said. No nukes, open the Strait of Hormuz. The rest is open to negotiation.
3: Amen. And that's not worthy of the sort of hysterical reaction and pushback we've seen from some quarters. I mean, Andy McCarthy this week just pounding him over at National Review, saying that Trump thinks we're all a bunch of imbeciles, that we're all he's playing us for fools and all of that. And I don't get it. I don't really understand the visceral reaction. I get the cynicism, KT McFarland. I understand we can't trust them as far as we can throw them. That's all understandable, but to level all of these attacks on Trump's attempts to bring this thing to a close and bring this to fruition is mystifying to me. What do you think is triggering them?
4: You know, there's criticism coming from both sides. So from the left, they're saying, well, this is just Obama's deal, not even as good as Obama's deal, so therefore it's a nothing burger. Why? It's not Obama's deal. Why? Because under Obama, Iran got money, got high oil prices so that their revenues, when they sold their oil, was very, they made a lot of money. They had no sanctions. And they got to keep their military. They got to keep their military industrial base. They got to keep their Navy, their Air Force, their Army, their missiles. And they got to keep their proxies. Trump has gotten rid of all those things.

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0: Parents and grandparents, turn on any streaming platform, open a textbook, scroll through social media, you'll hear the same message over and over again. We're a biological accident. The universe is meaningless. Purpose is something you invent for yourself. 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That's exactly why The Story of Everything was produced. 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
6: From ABC News, I'm Wayne Cabot. Iran now claiming major wins at the peace talks, including agreements on ending attacks on Lebanon. A condition to keep the strait open. New York Times White House correspondent David Sanger on ABC's This Week.
7: We could be in a situation, we don't know yet, where access to the strait just gets turned on and off by the Iranians or pushed up and down in its level, depending on what's happening in Lebanon and elsewhere.
6: Trump Energy Secretary Chris Wright on ABC wouldn't say if gas prices will return to pre-war levels. Protest outside the Iran-Belgium World Cup match in California. Some ripping up Iranian flags. Protester Sarah Baranis.
8: I'm not here to support Team Meli, the Islamic team. They don't represent us, especially because these players didn't speak up for all the young people that were killed. And so that's why we're here to show FIFA this isn't a soccer game. This is a protest against the Islamic regime.
6: President Trump says he will try again to fix the reflecting pool on the National Mall.
9: The companies that renovated the pool were awarded no-bid contracts worth nearly $15 million, despite having virtually no federal experience doing federal contracts. And the cost to taxpayers now even higher. Park Service is paying more than $1.7 million to an Ohio company to install a nanobubble system to kill the algae. Workers also battling the green muck with vacuum pumps and strainers.
6: ABC Selena Wang. Americans are going back to the movies again in numbers last seen before the pandemic. This weekend, with Toy Story 5 and Obsession driving sales, the summer box office is up 15% in 2025. Toy Story 5 debuting with 160 million domestic sales. Franchise record, the biggest opening weekend of the year. Disney's our parent company. 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
6: Several wildfires are forcing evacuations in Utah and jolting passengers who are flying into Salt Lake City Airport, their phones buzzing with warnings to evacuate just as the plane touches down. Time to raise a pint to America's 250th with George Washington's recipe. ABC Chief Washington Correspondent Jonathan Carl.
12: When the New York Public Library acquired Colonel George Washington's notebook more than a century ago, at first they were unaware of the uniqueness of what they had purchased.
13: This is in his handwriting. This is what he made as a 25-year-old colonel.
12: But in the 269 years since, a lot has changed about the brewing process. Washington's recipe used molasses as the fermentable ingredient.
14: The different variations of fermentable sugars that could be used.
12: They turned to Talea, a women-owned and founded brewery based in Brooklyn. The library decided to put Washington's recipe to the test.
15: It could have been left over from one of George Washington's collections, but this is fresh.
12: To mark America's 250th birthday.
15: All right, George Washington. Not bad.
6: Well, she's back after about 4 years away from professional tennis. Serena Williams will play singles at Wimbledon after accepting a wild card invitation. She already accepted a wild card for the doubles competition with her sister Venus. Avoiding a major collapse at the U.S. Open, golfer Wyndham Clark at Shinnecock Hills, Long Island, rocketing from number 75 in the world to number 8. Wayne Cabot, ABC News.
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1: 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I like this analysis about Iran. No boots on the ground, no prolonged conflict, no permanent occupation, no draft, no lasting impact on energy prices, no multi-trillion-dollar boondoggle. None of the things anti-war folks with Israel tunnel vision predicted would happen, this person writes. In addition, oil and gas prices are falling in time for summer and the midterms. Free Palestine third worldists like Graham Plattner have less ammo on which to campaign for Congress. Russia is bringing in less revenue. The U.S. got a foot in the door to block China's Belt and Road projects. Trump has greater latitude to tighten sanctions on Russia without exacerbating supply shocks to energy markets. Europe and America have agreed to increase cooperation in providing for the national defense of Ukraine. Israel is not a signatory to the MOU, isn't bound by its terms, leaving it free to independently defend itself from threats if necessary. America isn't creating a power vacuum for China and Russia to fill by absconding and surrendering its own influences over the region. The people who say this is a humiliating defeat for Trump and the United States, Russia, China, Iran, Democrats, and the leftist drudge-led media establishment. This person writes, all the worst people you know have joined arms and are pretending like Iran pulled one over on the bad orange man in hopes that it'll piss off Republicans and Israelis enough to get them to kill the deal themselves. It's very transparent. Don't let your enemies control you with such a stupid and obvious reflexive control op. This person said in that analysis, I personally would have preferred the total destruction of the IRGC, which technically isn't off the table, but it would have been difficult to accomplish without civilian casualties, massive civilian casualties, something that third worldist leftoids were already complaining and campaigning about. So take the win. And to pretend it's a loss, it's peculiar. We'll start with Marvin in Tucker, Georgia. Hey, Marvin, how are you?
2: Hey, Mike, I was going to say the same thing. You know, I supported the war because you remember the atmosphere was the people was uprising when President went over there. And I said, this is a great time to take it over and destroy these barbarians. But like anything, like a football game, things change and you have to change the game plan. And I said, America is not ready for ground truth. They probably take ground truth to overthrow the government. And Trump is doing the right thing, Mike, and all these Republicans don't understand that. Do you want the Democrats to take back the House? Because that's what would happen if he stayed bogged down over there, because the mainstream media is upset. They want to be able to have negative energy, talk about it all day and night. And these are the same Republicans, I'm going to let you go after this, these are the same Republicans, Mike, that told President Trump to let a special counsel go in his administration when back in his first term. They fall for the Democrat playbook every time. You have a great weekend, Mike.
1: Thank you, Marvin. I appreciate your analysis. I agree with you. And make no mistake, the people who are angriest about any progress at all with Iran, and I don't know if there's going to be what progress looks like. I don't even really know what success looks like. It's complicated. I do know that we can't let Iran have a nuclear weapon. I think everybody agrees to that. And I do know that prices have to come down and we have to have a return to affordability in this country. And Marvin is right. The ones who are angriest about this are the ones who are mad that prices are coming down. Gas is now below $4 a gallon on national average for the first time since March. Prices are plummeting. Things are going to become more affordable. And we could remove that objection from the list of reasons that you wouldn't want to vote for a Republican. But what's happening to the Democrat Party is really astounding. Another whack job Democrat socialist is going to be the mayor of D.C. These communists and socialists and rabid radical freaks are winning. And I can't, none of us should stick our head in the sand and ignore it. And I think the reason they're winning, and give me your theory, is because people who are worried about the Trump agenda, the America First ideology, think it's time to burn it all down. Go with the most radical. The guy's got a tattoo on his chest, a Nazi tattoo, a Nazi death camp tattoo. Go for him. Vote for him. I mean, the crazier and the wackier, the better. I think that's what's behind it. Do you have a theory as to why so many socialists and communists and radical Marxists are winning around the country? 800-655-MIKE, 800-655-6453.
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0: 800-655-MIKE. 800-655-6453. We'll start with Ray in Pittsburgh, Pennsylvania. Hey, Ray, happy Friday. How are you?
1: Thanks, Mike. Happy Friday to you.
0: Thank you.
1: You know, I've been listening to all this talk, and I've been concerned, too, the Mondamis of the world and stuff. But it just came to me the other day. I'm thinking, I can see why they're getting elected, because inner city, getting all this free stuff. I don't think they're getting elected out in my country. But the real key is not that they get elected. It's if they ever get reelected, because they can't possibly provide all the stuff they're saying. So I think we're a little premature on being so caught up in it. Because I
0: you may be right, Ray. You might be right. I don't know. Look, Mamdani right now is enjoying, I think, some popularity. I think Mamdani is kind of, you know, riding a wave. I can't get Rush Limbaugh's words out of my head. Remember what Rush used to say? It's hard to beat Santa Claus. It's hard to defeat Santa Claus at the ballot box. And these folks on the left have captured the moment of affordability challenges in this country. And they're running with it, and they're saying, you know, we're going to give you free stuff. We're going to tell you that we're going to give you free things, and you know, and these dummies are going for it. They're buying it. They don't care about cops. They don't care about the state of the economy overall. They don't care about anything except themselves. It's the perfect storm of entitlement, of selfishness. I don't think it's any more complicated than that. Now, you tell me what you think it is. What do you think is behind these true socialists, these, in some cases, literal communists winning all these elections? I mean, this Lewis, Janice Lewis George, oh my gosh, look her up. Look at her record. Look at the kind of things she represents. These people are the worst of the worst. But she says, hey, like Mamdani, I want to give you free bus rides. Like Mamdani, I want to, you know, build socialist communes. Like Mamdani, I don't like cops. I want to abolish ICE. I'm anti-law enforcement. I mean, it's scary stuff. California writes, our education system is totally socialist. There's been Marxist indoctrination from kindergarten to college for the last 30 years. William is from New York. Hey, William, welcome back. How are you, sir?
2: Hey, Mike, how are you?
0: I'm good. Long time no talk.
2: Yeah, I know, but I'm always out here listening. You're always great. Listen, I think all the comments that have been made are spot on, but I have one other that I see all the time. You have so many people who just live online, and they don't interact with people. They don't discuss, and they're able to just rant unfettered on these social media apps, and that's really what's happening, and you get into these echo chambers.
0: There's a moment nobody talks about with weight loss. 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
1: From the wild world of D.C. politics to America's culture clash, brace yourself for the reality check you've been waiting for. 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
2: We've said all along that there's nothing about this Iranian deal that's going to be easy. Nothing about Iran has been easy. But what's been difficult for me is to sit in this chair all week and watch friends and colleagues seem to tear down President Trump's efforts to achieve his objectives, keeping Iran from producing a nuclear weapon and getting the Strait of Hormuz open, and ultimately some semblance of peace. It feels so strange to argue with people who don't seem to want what President Trump wants. KT McFarland is one of our favorite guests. She served as Deputy National Security Advisor in the Trump administration. Of course, I knew her from her Fox News Channel national security analyst days back when I was a Fox News contributor. It's a real honor to welcome back to the Mike Gallagher Show, KT McFarland. KT, I've been longing for your perspective on all of this because I figure where you go, I'm going to go on this. Am I down the rabbit hole in wondering why so many people that I would think would know better have bailed on President Trump over this Iran situation? Because I'm a little confused. Don't we want peace? Don't we want to keep Iran from having a nuke? And don't we want prices to come down here in America?
3: Yeah, well, I'm following you. I think that this is a very good deal. Is it a perfect deal? No. And is it satisfying? You know, what people really will feel good about is if we could just marshal the mullahs and the IRGC, line them up against a wall, accuse them of war, shoot them. But that's not very practical.
2: All right, hang tight there, KT, because we've got a little bit of an audio glitch that the team will work on here. So don't go away.
3: Okay,
2: we'll return here with KT McFarland because I want to be able to hear her clearly, and we want to get her perspective.
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1: Technical difficulties, and I truly apologize. I'm sorry. It's been one of those weeks where, you know, when it rains, it pours, and for some reason we're having all kinds of connectivity and audio problems with KT McFarland. So we're going to try to get her back. In the meantime, feel free to join us here as we're on hold to see if we can reconnect with former Deputy National Security Advisor KT McFarland, who spoiler alert, I can tell you she's completely on board with what President Trump is doing. I saw that she retweeted something that is the way I feel, and maybe you don't, and that's okay. We can kick it around. 800-655-MIKE. Feel free to join us. But this is what KT retweeted from a very popular social media influencer, Insurrection Barbie, who wrote, "I don't want troops on the ground. I don't want regime change. I don't want forever wars. I want no compromise, no surrender, no money, no legitimacy, no sanctions relief. That's what victory looks like to me. You won't gaslight me by telling me I want things I have never once advocated for. This is just a pause. It's a memorandum of understanding, not a final deal. This is a pause before the midterms to stabilize prices. That's the purpose of this. Iran will not comply. This will not be a final deal. Trump did not have a lobotomy. This is a strategic pause. I don't care who takes a victory lap right now. I care who takes a victory lap in the end. Call it cope, call it faith, call it belief in God, whatever you want. This is a strategic pause. This is just the beginning. Nothing is over until it's over. So I'm not panicking yet." That's, as KT put it in her repost, that's straight talk, and that's excellent analysis. There are people on our side who act like this is the complete finality of this whole situation. It's not. It's a strategic pause. It is a negotiation. It is an attempt to bring Iran to heel. It's an effort to prevent them from producing a nuclear weapon. Nothing more, nothing less. Calm the heck down. The doomers are just, and like Insurrection Barbie put it, do you really think Trump had a lobotomy yesterday? You think he doesn't know what he's doing all of a sudden? We know what his critics think of him. Do you think that? Of course you don't. You want boots on the ground in Iran? Is that what you want? You want to send our men and women over to Iran and engage in hand-to-hand combat with the Iranian army? Give me a break. But let me know. 800-655-MIKE. 800-655-6453. Tell me what I'm missing here. Because I truly do feel kind of baffled by the criticism that Trump is receiving over this deal, over this Iran deal. 800-655-6453. I mean, J.D. Vance put it best. He talked about this, he's been front and center. He's been the face and the voice of the administration on all things Iran. And last night with Jesse Waters, he pointed out what this Iran deal and what the U.S. sanctions really mean. Cut number 13, Vice President J.D. Vance on Jesse Waters' show last night on Fox News. Take two. Hello. Anybody there? It's a day. It is a day. So, nothing's working over here, so I'll just ask you to join us. 800-655-MIKE, and let me know what you think. And give me your honest analysis. If you believe that something is... That this deal is worthy of the kind of pushback that some conservatives are giving it, hey, I'll put you front and center here on the Mike Gallagher Show. I hope. Maybe the phones will work. 800-655-6453. Before we do any of that, though, Hey, turn on any streaming platform, open a textbook, scroll through social media, you'll hear the same message again and again. We are a biological accident. The universe doesn't matter. There's no God. Look, you know the indoctrination that our kids have been through. Portions of our show are sponsored by The Story of Everything, a very powerful documentary that explores the evidence for intelligent design. From the astonishing fine-tuning of the universe to the incredible complexity found within every single living cell. The science points to something many cultural gatekeepers would rather avoid discussing, that life is not the result of blind chance, but intentional design and purpose. There is, of course, a God. There is a creator. And after the movie had a successful run in about 600 theaters a month or so ago, now The Story of Everything is available through streaming. 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You could watch it from the comfort of your home, featuring Dr. Stephen Meyer, who we're going to talk to a little bit later today on The Mike Gallagher Show. This great movie challenges assumptions and explores life's biggest questions, and you can order it now. 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Let's start with Maurice, Chicagoland. Hey, Maurice, happy Friday. How are you, sir?
0: Happy Friday. Thanks for taking my call. And I 100% agree with you. I just want to know, can you point out who the theys are? You said they. We know what the other side thinks, but who on our side? Who are the theys?
1: Well, the first one that comes to mind is Andy McCarthy, who wrote at National Review this week that Trump is playing us all for suckers, thinks we're all a bunch of idiots and imbeciles, and this deal, you know, isn't worth the paper it's written on. Ben Shapiro has been harshly critical. I mean, there's a number of conservatives who have been lining up and trying to tear this agreement down, or this memorandum down.
0: Yeah. Well, and that's what it is. It's just an MOU. And for those days, I'm going to research to find out exactly what they're saying. But I think he's doing a fantastic job at both President Trump. Thank you.
1: All right, Maurice, good to hear from you. Thanks. And that's the other part of this that seems so peculiar to me. It's odd to me to see how people are supposedly on board with President Trump, and then they're freaking out at this memorandum of understanding. It's like they're panicking. And, you know, I loved playing that Limbaugh clip a while ago. We should maybe get it out again out of mothballs. It's never time to panic, and we're not going to give up. Here was J.D. Vance sat down with the New York Times and talked about what is really at stake, some of the foundational aspects of this memorandum of understanding with Iran.
2: There is this weird panic almost in the Israeli system that I've picked up on, where they assume that everything that is contemplated that is good for Iran will happen, but that will happen without the Iranians changing any behavior. And I just don't know why anybody would think that's true. That's not how the deal is written. The United States has all the financial leverage. Like, the President of the United States or the Secretary of the Treasury have to release all these sanctions. Do they actually think we're going to release sanctions on the Iranian, you know, system if they're still funding a terrorist organization? The answer is, of course not. So I find this whole freak out in Israel a little bit odd, because I think that it comes from a place of mistrust. And I think that America has earned the trust of that region of the world. We've done a very good job by that particular country and that particular government. And I think that the idea that we've made a terrible deal is not supported by the facts, but just doesn't make any sense if you consider the broad length of the relationship.
1: You know, that's this New York Times conversation. And then here's what he said on Jesse Waters about kind of a dial up or a dial down that kind of puts this in layman's terms.
3: Let's say 2 years down the road, they've done what we need to see on the nuclear program, and we release the sanctions as the deal contemplates. Then they decide they're going to start rebuilding the nuclear program. Then, of course, those sanctions are going to come back on. And that's why it's really kind of like a dial. As they dial up their good behavior, we can dial up the economic relief. If they dial down their good behavior, we can turn it off.
1: That's Vice President J.D. Vance, is the acting press secretary yesterday. Sorry, I thought he was on Jesse Waters. Look, he's right. Dial up? Good. Dial down? Good. This is not the be-all, end-all. And believe me, this is not the conclusion by any stretch of the imagination. I mean, here comes news that Iran supposedly reclosed the strait instead of going to Switzerland for nuclear negotiations, blaming Israel's refusal to pull forces out of southern Lebanon. Then again, there's another headline. There's a Lebanon ceasefire that was agreed to. This is a moving target. This is a very fluid situation. And I think I keep coming down to the issue of trust. You either trust this president and this administration, or you don't. Joe's in Illinois. Hey, Joe, welcome to the Mike Gallagher Show. Hello.
4: Thank you, sir. Wonderful show, as always.
1: Oh, thank you.
4: Mike, I want to agree with you that this is far from over. And one of the reasons that I want to offer is that after four-plus decades in commercial real estate dealing with developers, they are a unique skill set like none I've ever seen. They constantly are adjusting to overcome obstacles on years-long projects to succeed.
1: Right.
4: And I don't know many people in my entire life I've ever met in real estate that can be a developer, because it takes an incredibly brilliant person in many ways. So I have some hope. I think you're right. This is a step along the way. And I think Trump's not going to stop bobbing and weaving and adjusting, slowly moving towards his goal. So I appreciate your optimism when so many people want a Monday morning quarterback.
1: And I appreciate your kind words. I don't feel like it's blind optimism. I'm cynical about the mullahs of Iran. I understand that we can't trust them as far as we can throw them, but that doesn't mean we can wipe them off the map. And it seems to me that the people who are the screaming the loudest about this deal expect us to annihilate the entire country. There's a moment nobody talks about with weight loss. 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

0: About a month ago, I told you about the amazing new documentary, The Story of Everything. 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
0: Continuing on a busy Friday, I want to take a couple of moments. It's Friday. I want to talk faith. I want to talk the universe, a lack of purpose that too many young people are facing. I told you a while ago about the movie The Story of Everything, and it is a hit. It's a documentary about, well, God's creation as presented with scientific evidence. Dr. Stephen Meyer is featured prominently in this movie. I had a chance to catch up with him because now, after a theatrical release in, you know, brick-and-mortar theaters, now The Story of Everything is available via streaming. And I had a chance to talk to Dr. Stephen Meyer here on The Mike Gallagher Show. It's a pretty exciting story on many levels because I love when people who ordinarily aren't exposed to the truth get this kind of opportunity. And I know that the movie, The Story of Everything, is the film adaptation of Return of the God Hypothesis, which was the best-selling book by the one and only Stephen C. Meyer. And the book made tons of impact, a lot of waves in scientific circles. Folks like Joe Rogan, Ben Shapiro, Piers Morgan, a lot of people, this caught their attention. Dr. Meyer, can we go to the beginning for the benefit of people watching and listening to us? Please start, if you can, with what The Story of Everything is really about at its core.
7: Well, two things, really. It's the scientific story of the rediscovery of the evidence for God. In my book, the title was Return of the God Hypothesis, Three Discoveries That Reveal the Mind Behind the Universe. And the book and the film address three great discoveries. One is that the discovery that the universe had a beginning. The second is that, in other words, there was a creation event. Secondly, was the discovery that from the very beginning of the universe was, as the physicists now describe it, it was fine-tuned to allow for the possibility of life, suggesting a transcendent or cosmic fine-tuner, also known as God. And the third discovery is, it's a whole suite of discoveries about the complexity of the inner workings of the cell, including, most importantly, the digital code that's stored in the DNA, which is part of a complex information storage, transmission, and processing system that rivals anything that we've created in our modern high-tech digital computing world. So we have evidence of design both in biology and in cosmology, and therefore evidence of a purposeful creator behind the universe. And that's really the second message of the film and the book. It's a kind of subtext, but it's very powerful because young people have been told that because there is no purposeful creator, that the universe itself is the product of purposeless processes that did not have us in mind, that we are an unintended byproduct of undirected processes, and therefore our lives have no ultimate meaning or purpose. So in affirming a purposeful creator behind the universe, the film and the book are both affirming the possibility of genuine and lasting purpose for human existence, which is something that many young people now doubt. And it's I think, been part of the reason for the sometimes emotional reaction that people have had to the film. We've had a lot of reports of people just sitting very deliberate or quietly and talking deliberatively about it. Some people being moved to tears. That's not something you would expect from a science documentary, but I think the reaffirmation of human purpose is a very strong subtext of the film.
0: And I believe that part of it is that it's not, I mean, my takeaway was it's way more than a science documentary. I think it's a documentary that kind of confirms what believers believe. I believe it's a documentary about faith, even though it may not overtly be positioned that way. In fact, you and I were having, I think, a very compelling conversation off air about the fact that, you know, we have all these scientific phrases, intelligent design, the cosmos, the universe. But what it really boils down to is, do we believe in a creator or not? Do we think that a creator created the universe or don't we? And this movie takes facts and science and positions the argument that we absolutely have a creator. We absolutely are not an accident. We're not a fluke, despite the fact that our kids and our grandkids are being taught that we're an accident, that we're a fluke, that there is no creator. Has that been, I'm curious about the faith aspect of this movie and how that might conflict with people who are deep devotees of science. In other words, has that been hard to marry these two sort of environments together?
7: Well, that is the main message of the film, that science properly understood supports belief in God, in a creator. Let me give you just one of the key discoveries and arguments that we address. This goes back to the 1950s and 60s and 70s. It was called the molecular biological revolution. When Watson and Crick first elucidated the structure of the DNA molecule, they revealed that it had this beautiful double helix structure. Crick, a few years later, realized that along the interior of that double helix, there were four chemical parts or subunits that were functioning just like alphabetic characters in a written text or like zeros and ones in a section of software. Bill Gates has said that DNA is like a software program, but much more complex than any we've ever created. Well, what do we know about where software comes from? It comes from a programmer. So the discovery of information in that kind of digital or alphabetic form at the foundation of life is a powerful indicator of the activity of a designing mind behind the origin of life, that there is, in fact, a master programmer for life. And that's just one of the really powerful scientific discoveries that has not been explained by scientific materialism or scientific atheism, but is rather best explained by the postulation of an actual designing creator, a designing intelligence, a designing mind, indeed a creator. So when the distribution people were trying to classify the film, they wanted to say it was a faith-based film. Other people wanted to say it was a science documentary. In fact, it's a little of both. It's right. A science-based film that has faith-affirming implications.
0: Which is why I love it so much. And I know people who are taking in this conversation with Dr. Stephen C. Meyer, who's featured prominently in the movie The Story of Everything, you're excited about getting it. You can now. It's available via stream. You can go to thestoryofeverything.film/Mike. thestoryofeverything.film/Mike. 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From one smart guest to another, somebody I want to feature, Victor Davis Hanson, who had a wonderful monologue on his podcast about Trump, Iran, accomplishments, and more. You're not going to want to miss Victor Davis Hanson coming up.
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0: Parents and grandparents, turn on any streaming platform, open a textbook, scroll through social media, you'll hear the same message over and over again. We're a biological accident. The universe is meaningless. Purpose is something you invent for yourself. 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

0: From the wild world of D.C. politics to America's culture clash, brace yourself for the reality check you've been waiting for. The one and only Mike Gallagher.
1: Boy, what a week. We made it to Friday, June the 19th. It's Juneteenth. It's a federal holiday thanks to Joe Biden's signing it into law back in 2021. This is, of course, the day that slaves in Texas finally got word that they were free. You know, some people get fired up about it. From my perspective, I don't see a need to get angry about it or upset about it. I don't know that we need additional federal holidays. And certainly the ending of slavery is something that this country ought to acknowledge and celebrate. I'm just not real sure why a uniquely Texas event becomes a national, you know, a federal holiday. But hey, you know, so be it. I'm curious, when people rail against Juneteenth the way people always do every year, I wonder what Black Americans feel about the efforts to sort of minimize it. We might get some Black Americans to call the show to let us, you know, it's one thing for us white folks to sit around and speculate. To me, it's an important acknowledgement. There aren't any countries on the planet, as Dinesh D'Souza has pointed out, that self-imposed an eradication of slavery. No country has ever done that. There have been enslaved nations all over the world, and no country has ever initiated legislatively an end to slavery. Dinesh D'Souza talks about this quite eloquently. Meanwhile, yesterday was the christening of the Barack Obama Presidential Library. I have a hard time being objective about this thing. You've seen it, right? I think Jesse Waters, how did he describe it? It was so funny. There's a lot of comedy, unintentional comedy, around the Presidential Library in the south side of Chicago. Here's what Jesse had to say about, I mean, you've seen it, right? It looks like this giant, oversized monolith. It's like something right out of 2001, A Space Odyssey. And I have to keep asking myself, do I think it's a monstrosity because I, you know, disagreed with the Obama era? Or is it just really a monstrosity? Here's what Jesse Waters had to say about it.
2: Barack Obama has really unified the country. Everyone agrees he has bad taste. These critics are vicious, and these are from the left. It looks like a refrigerator that dropped off the Death Star. Completely out of context, it was as if it were placed there by aliens. A Klingon prison, and then my favorite, an upright slab that makes you feel physically uneasy. But wait till you get inside. Inside, they were even worse. Packed with items that would otherwise be in a junk drawer or a landfill. Unique items of historical interest, so few, you could easily fit them in the average suburban living room. And then you go to the Obamacare wing, and all it is the first and last page of the bill that he signed. That's it. At one point, this critic goes, the library kind of makes Obama's two terms look relatively inconsequential.
1: So, you know, and there were also some unintentionally hilarious moments. Hillary with her outfit, good Lord. I don't know what she had going on there. She had a big black, like a big, one of the, like the Hamburglar hat. You know, the hat that the Hamburglar at McDonald's wears? That's what it kind of looked, big oversized glasses. And she had like a, she kind of looked like a Russian spy. She had this big, bulky, oversized, like, trench coat. Somebody said it was like 70, 75 degrees. Maybe she gets chilly. But the funniest line came from somebody named Bethany O'Leary on social media who wrote, Hillary looks like a retired KGB agent who settled down in Boca Raton but still keeps a vial of poison in her fountain pen just in case. And then they also had the moment where Dr. Jill and Obama walked off the stage, leaving Joe to fend for himself, and it was bad. It was really bad. He was standing up there. I mean, it's hard to watch. You talk about elder abuse, that's what it is. That's terrible. You can't leave him alone on a stage like that. He's wandering around by the podium. He's looking. He's got his glasses in his hand. He's looking around like he doesn't know where everybody went. I mean, it's awful. This poor guy is just a couple of weeks away from, you know, enjoying a nice rest in the home. I don't know that they can let him keep going out into public like this. And then finally comes for me the most offensive moment of the day. Of course, they took their pot shots at Trump. Trump wasn't invited, by the way. It's the first time, somebody said today, it was the first time in our nation's history that a sitting president or a live president has not been invited to the opening of a presidential library. First time it's ever happened. Look, he couldn't have gone. He probably wouldn't have wanted to go. I don't know that it's the end of the world that he wasn't invited, but it's notable that they didn't invite him. But what they did do is say some pretty offensive things. Here's President Obama talking about the violent agitators and rioters who have done everything possible to thwart law enforcement. These are the anti-ICE protesters that Barack Obama decided to praise.
3: And businesses that are finding new ways to make housing affordable. And those ordinary people in the Twin Cities who brave frigid temperatures, risk their own safety, standing shoulder to shoulder to look out for their neighbors and sometimes look out for strangers because they knew that was the right thing to do. I've seen it.
1: Oh, brother. Turn it off. Turn it off. First of all, don't worry, President Obama. Minnesotans brave the frigid weather every day. I think winter starts in about August and goes till about April. They know frigid weather. You don't have to worry about them getting cold. But you know what's truly offensive? Calling rioters and violent anti-law enforcement thugs ordinary people. Do you honestly think that most of the anti-ICE protesters are ordinary? They may be ordinary in his world, but they're not ordinary in normal people's worlds. And that's how radical this guy is. If you ever doubted how really, really radically left Barack Obama was and is, that kind of proves it. Also, J.D. Vance was scheduled to go to this signing ceremony in, what was it, Switzerland? 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
1: 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I like this analysis about Iran. No boots on the ground, no prolonged conflict, no permanent occupation, no draft, no lasting impact on energy prices, no multi-trillion-dollar boondoggle. None of the things anti-war folks with Israel tunnel vision predicted would happen, this person writes. In addition, oil and gas prices are falling in time for summer and the midterms. Free Palestine third worldists like Graham Plattner have less ammo on which to campaign for Congress. Russia is bringing in less revenue. The U.S. got a foot in the door to block China's Belt and Road projects. Trump has greater latitude to tighten sanctions on Russia without exacerbating supply shocks to energy markets. Europe and America have agreed to increase cooperation in providing for the national defense of Ukraine. Israel is not a signatory to the MOU, isn't bound by its terms, leaving it free to independently defend itself from threats if necessary. America isn't creating a power vacuum for China and Russia to fill by absconding and surrendering its own influences over the region. The people who say this is a humiliating defeat for Trump and the United States, Russia, China, Iran, Democrats, and the leftist drudge-led media establishment. This person writes, all the worst people you know have joined arms and are pretending like Iran pulled one over on the bad orange man in hopes that it'll piss off Republicans and Israelis enough to get them to kill the deal themselves. It's very transparent. Don't let your enemies control you with such a stupid and obvious reflexive control op. This person said in that analysis, I personally would have preferred the total destruction of the IRGC, which technically isn't off the table, but it would have been difficult to accomplish without civilian casualties, massive civilian casualties, something that third worldist leftoids were already complaining and campaigning about. So take the win. And to pretend it's a loss, it's peculiar. We'll start with Marvin in Tucker, Georgia. Hey, Marvin, how are you?
2: Hey, Mike, I was going to say the same thing. You know, I supported the war because you remember the atmosphere was the people was uprising when President went over there. And I said, this is a great time to take it over and destroy these barbarians. But like anything, like a football game, things change and you have to change the game plan. And I said, America is not ready for ground troops. They probably take ground troops to overthrow the government. And Trump is doing the right thing, Mike, and all these Republicans don't understand that. Do you want the Democrats to take back the House? Because that's what would happen if he stayed bogged down over there, because the mainstream media is upset. They want to be able to have negative energy, talk about it all day and night. And these are the same Republicans, I'm going to let you go after this, these are the same Republicans, Mike, that told President Trump to let a special counsel go in his administration when back in his first term. They fall for the Democrat playbook every time. You have a great weekend, Mike.
1: Thank you, Marvin. I appreciate your analysis. I agree with you. And make no mistake, the people who are angriest about any progress at all with Iran, and I don't know if there's going to be what progress looks like. I don't even really know what success looks like. It's complicated. I do know that we can't let Iran have a nuclear weapon. I think everybody agrees to that. And I do know that prices have to come down and we have to have a return to affordability in this country. And Marvin is right. The ones who are angriest about this are the ones who are mad that prices are coming down. Gas is now below $4 a gallon on national average for the first time since March. Prices are plummeting. Things are going to become more affordable. And we could remove that objection from the list of reasons that you wouldn't want to vote for a Republican. But what's happening to the Democrat Party is really astounding. Another whack job Democrat socialist is going to be the mayor of D.C. These communists and socialists and rabid radical freaks are winning. And I can't, none of us should stick our head in the sand and ignore it. And I think the reason they're winning, and give me your theory, is because people who are worried about the Trump agenda, the America First ideology, think it's time to burn it all down. Go with the most radical. The guy's got a tattoo on his chest, a Nazi tattoo, a Nazi death camp tattoo. Go for him. Vote for him. I mean, the crazier and the wackier, the better. I think that's what's behind it. Do you have a theory as to why so many socialists and communists and radical Marxists are winning around the country? 800-655-MIKE, 800-655-6453.
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1: I doubt that I would see eye to eye politically with movie star Tom Hanks. I think politically he's pretty reliably Democrat. But boy, did he have a funny moment yesterday at the opening of the Obama Presidential Library. A reporter, I guess, or somebody from MS Now stuck a microphone and a camera in his face. Here was his reaction.
2: 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It's great to see you.
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3: Now. All right, add a zero to it if you need.
1: What can I do for the 800 people watching MS Now? And I think he felt bad because he said, well, add a zero to it. Well, that's only 8,000, which is probably pretty realistic because their numbers are not that great. Coming up a little later this hour, I want to take you to the newsroom, and we're going to check in with our Roger P. Shulman about a very intriguing debate regarding illegal immigrants and college tuition. I find that really, really compelling, and he'll break it down for us because Governor DeSantis last year signed legislation that

0: And she is, again, a far-left, really radical Zohran Mamdani type of socialist. And, I mean, she wants to take on Donald Trump, and she wants to, you know, provide free buses and free this and free that. Here we go again in our nation's capital. And she'll be elected in November. Republicans not going to stop her in deep blue Washington, D.C. What is going on with all of these rabid, radical, far-left people winning these local and statewide elections? Somebody from South Dakota just texted me. I think that Democrat voter turnout is very low in the primaries, and that's why these wackos are winning. Michigan writes on the text line, Mike, one of the basic tenets of communism, socialism, is to create and maintain chaos. They want inflation. They want bankruptcy. They want an economy that is floundering, especially it foments their rise to power. And Ontario, Canada writes, it's simple, Mike. Any plan that robs Peter to pay Paul will always have Paul's support. When you offer the masses tons of free stuff, millions of people will vote for it. David, that's a great point. That has to be what's behind this, but I want to turn it over to you. Let's get your calls, and I want you to tell me why you think so many of these radicals are winning these Democrat races. This is definitely a trend. If you believe the numbers in Maine, Susan Collins is in a dead heat battle with Graham Plattner. And look, you know, I'm not saying anything you don't know. This is a bad guy. He's a bad guy. Anybody who puts his hands on a woman and leaves bruises, anybody who mocks suicide victims, anybody that defended his Nazi death camp tattoo all those years, it's a bad guy. And real, real radical. What do you think is happening? How do you explain this? How do you account for all these radical, far-left lunatics winning? 800-655-MIKE. 800-655-6453. We'll start with Ray in Pittsburgh, Pennsylvania. Hey, Ray, happy Friday. How are you?
1: Thanks, Mike. Happy Friday to you.
0: Thank you.
1: You know, I've been listening to all this talk, and I've been concerned, too, the Mondanis of the world and stuff. But it just came to me the other day, I'm thinking, I can see why they're getting elected, because inner city, getting all this free stuff. I don't think they're getting elected out in the country. But the real key is not that they get elected. It's if they ever get reelected, because they can't possibly provide all the stuff they're saying. So I think we're a little premature on being so caught up in it, because I don't.
0: You may be right, Ray. You might be right. I don't know. Look, Mamdani right now is enjoying, I think, some popularity. I think Mamdani is kind of, you know, riding a wave. I can't get Rush Limbaugh's words out of my head. Remember what Rush used to say? It's hard to beat Santa Claus. It's hard to defeat Santa Claus at the ballot box. And these folks on the left have captured the moment of affordability challenges in this country. And they're running with it, and they're saying, you know, we're going to give you free stuff. We're going to tell you that we're going to give you free things. And you know, and these dummies are going for it. They're buying it. They don't care about cops.

0: They don't care about the state of the economy overall. They don't care about anything except themselves. It's the perfect storm of entitlement, of selfishness. I don't think it's any more complicated than that. Now, you tell me what you think it is. What do you think is behind these true socialists, these, in some cases, literal communists winning all these elections? I mean, this Lewis, Janice Lewis George, oh my gosh, look her up. Look at her record. Look at the kind of things she represents. These people are the worst of the worst. But she says, hey, like Mom Donnie, I want to give you free bus rides. Like Mom Donnie, I want to, you know, build socialist communes. Like Mom Donnie, I don't like cops. I want to abolish ICE. I'm anti-law enforcement. I mean, it's scary stuff. California writes, our education system is totally socialist. There's been Marxist indoctrination from kindergarten to college for the last 30 years. William is from New York. Hey, William, welcome back. How are you, sir?
1: Hey, Mike, how are you?
0: I'm good. Long time no talk.
1: Yeah, I know, but I'm always out here listening. You're always great. Listen, I think all the comments that have been made are spot on, but I have one other that I see all the time. You have so many people who just live online, and they don't interact with people. They don't discuss, and they're able to just rant unfettered on these social media apps, and that's really what's happening, and you get into these echo chambers.
0: There's a moment nobody talks about with weight loss. It's the moment it stops working. The diet that worked before doesn't. The workouts don't hit the same. Even eating less stops moving the scale. That's not random. That's just your body protecting itself. Because when your body thinks it's under stress, it slows down your metabolism, holds on to fat, and fights you every step of the way. That's why quick fixes eventually fail. Even the popular GLP-1 shots, they suppress appetite, but they don't fix what caused the problem in the first place. 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
0: 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The Florida Board of Education is going to meet this month to decide whether to adopt a new rule that prohibits illegals from attending the state's public colleges. I wanted to get Roger P. Shulman, our newsman, in on this because nobody knows Florida like the one and only Roger Shulman. Hey, Roger, welcome back. Nice to see you. Happy Juneteenth, I guess we should say, huh?
9: Nice, happy Juneteenth, everybody. And I hope you're having a wonderful time, too.
0: Absolutely. Let's talk a little bit about this. You know, as you get into this, of course, the media is having a field day by, you know, pretending that the children of illegals aren't going to be allowed to attend college. Last year, Governor DeSantis signed a bill that prohibited in-state tuition benefits for illegals. But when you dive into this, and correct me if I'm wrong, this new rule would ensure that students who are admitted to the Florida college system are only students who are citizens or lawfully present in the United States. Isn't that correct?
9: That is correct. You would have to be a citizen of this country or a documented alien, a legal alien. In other words, we want all illegal aliens to be barred from going to our colleges and state university system and not get in-state tuition anymore. They were getting that for a while. About 8,000 kids who are illegals, undocumented as they call them, graduate from high school in the state each year. They would not be eligible for going to our colleges or universities anymore if this rule on the end of June, June 30th, is passed by the Florida Board of Education. And that's what Governor DeSantis has wanted all along.
0: But it seems that this is very important, this distinction that only citizens or people lawfully present here would be allowed to attend. In other words, these are like true illegal immigrants who are not here lawfully, who have kind of slipped through the cracks. They've snuck into the country illegally. They are breaking our laws. That's who's being targeted by this prohibition, right?
9: That is right. And this means students who are born here and should be getting these advantages will be able to take these spots. In many cases, a college was full or couldn't let them in because of the requirements, the illegal, these preferred places. Now the preferred places are gone and available to legal aliens and people who actually were born in the country.
0: All right, Roger, appreciate it. Roger P. Shulman joining us from the newsroom. It's a really interesting debate. Thanks, Roger. The headline, the media here in Florida, they're just hyperventilating over this story, saying, these poor DACA. And by the way, DACA recipients, it was a DACA recipient who the police and the law enforcement community says was the ringleader of the would-be massacre at the White House Freedom 250 celebration last Sunday. Guy was a DACA recipient from Mexico. He got enhanced benefits and immigration privileges because he's one of those dreamers. But anyway, the media narrative in Florida has been these poor DACA kids and these dreamers, and it's not their fault that their mom or dad brought them over here when they were babies. Let's let them go to college. Well, again, that's not who we're talking, not people who are here lawfully, not people who are here legally. Even if they are on some kind of a green card basis or they have some kind of temporary protected status, if they are lawfully present in the United States, they can go to college. If they are U.S. citizens, they can go to college. But other than that, no. And I agree with that. Why in the world would we give in-state tuition benefits to illegal immigrants? Why would we knock out a American citizen from a slot at a college or university in Florida for somebody who shouldn't be here in the first place? The tide has turned over illegal immigration, and I'm here for it, and I'm glad. It's a good talk topic, but particularly if you've watched the media coverage here in Florida, be very careful to understand what this rule would do. Let me repeat for the third time. It would ensure that all students admitted to the Florida college system are U.S. citizens or are lawfully present in the U.S. That's not a bad thing. That's a good thing. Speaking of a good thing, we're in the final few weeks of our registration period for the big Gulf of America cruise, November 14th through the 21st out of Fort Lauderdale. I will be joined by Scott Jennings and Larry O'Connor, Kurt Schlichter, and Jennifer Horn, and we're going to have a blast. The Bahamas, the Grand Cayman Islands, Jamaica. We'll explore during the day. be together at night at the world stage. We'll have town halls. Look, there's another. You'll never have a vacation like this one. We've already got hundreds of people who've signed up and will be joining us, but there's still room for you to book your stateroom. Just text the keyword cruise to 94878. We'll send you back a link to your smartphone. 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That's MikeOnline.com to learn all about the Gulf of America cruise. I wanted to get KT McFarland's perspective on this Iran situation. Of course, she's a longtime national security expert, former deputy national security advisor. She's one of the best voices on foreign policy, and we are honored to be joined by the one and only KT McFarland on this Iran deal. Next.

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6: We've said all along that there's nothing about this Iranian deal that's going to be easy. Nothing about Iran has been easy. But what's been difficult for me is to sit in this chair all week and watch friends and colleagues seem to tear down President Trump's efforts to achieve his objectives, keeping Iran from producing a nuclear weapon and getting the Strait of Hormuz open, and ultimately some semblance of peace. It feels so strange to argue with people who don't seem to want what President Trump wants. KT McFarland is one of our favorite guests. She served as Deputy National Security Advisor in the Trump administration. Of course, I knew her from her Fox News Channel national security analyst days back when I was a Fox News contributor. It's a real honor to welcome back to the Mike Gallagher Show, KT McFarland. KT, I've been longing for your perspective on all of this because I figure where you go, I'm going to go on this. Am I down the rabbit hole in wondering why so many people that I would think would know better have bailed on President Trump over this Iran situation? Because I'm a little confused. Don't we want peace? Don't we want to keep Iran from having a nuke? And don't we want prices to come down here in America?
7: Yeah, well, I'm following you. I think that this is a very good deal. Is it a perfect deal? No. And is it satisfying? You know, what people really will feel good about is if we could just marshal the mullahs and the IRGC, line them up against a wall, accuse them of war, shoot them. But that's not very practical.
6: All right, hang tight there, KT, because we've got a little bit of an audio glitch that the team will work on here. So don't go away.
7: Okay.
6: We'll return here with KT McFarland because I want to be able to hear her clearly and we want to get her perspective.
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0: civil war, and somehow the Kurds were going to be victorious. So Turkey, which has a large Kurdish population, Turkey says, we don't want that. We don't want the Kurds to somehow think they're getting their own country. Look, it's the Middle East. Everybody fights everybody all the time, and they have for 2,000 years. They're tribes upon tribes upon tribes. I mean, the latest tribes, like the Palestinians, that's just a new name for the Philistines that were in the Old Testament. Mm-hmm. So it's the complicated Middle East. I think that when President Trump is dealing with the fact that what happens after you have regime change, we don't know. Probably nothing good. There's no opposition party ready to assume the reins of power. But what we could have is a changed regime. We're now at the second, third tier of leaders. We don't like these guys. If they don't behave, well, we'll find the fourth and the fifth tier of leaders. We retain the right of punishing. You know, here's the thing that, look, we all know that the mullahs, you see, are evil people, like Hitler. We would all feel much better if they could be lined up against a wall and shot. But that's not a very practical, that's a just solution, but it's not a practical solution, because this is a country that has to survive in some way. Now, if the moderates don't want to, if they're, and by the way, moderates, that's like a misnomer. Iran has crazier and crazier. Crazy people and really crazy people. We're just trying to marginalize the really crazy people so that we just have to deal with the sort of crazy people. And that's the people that we're negotiating with now.
1: Let's close by talking about the complicated issue of Israel. And let's face it, there's been a rift on our side. A lot of people are hotly debating Israel's role. You got the Megyn Kellys of the world who say that Trump was drawn into this because of Israel. What do you make of our relationship with Israel throughout this, and how will it emerge after all of the dust finally settles?
0: You know, we and Israel have a lot of interests align up together, but not all of them. So our main interest in Iran was stopping their nuclear program and keeping the Strait of Hormuz open. What are Israel's interests? Stopping their nuclear program. We agree on that. But then their secondary objective is that they wanted to destroy all the proxies, Hamas, Hezbollah, et cetera. And they're not there yet. And so for Israel, they probably want to keep fighting because they think if they can keep fighting, they'll have more of an opportunity to destroy Hezbollah. Again, it's the Middle East. Everybody switches sides all the time. There are a lot of conflicting ideas. President Trump is going to get the best deal that he can now. And maybe the best deal is not the best deal for Israel's particular specific interests. But I would argue to Israel, look, your best interests are to have an Iran that has no nuclear weapons, an Iran that has an incentive, and an incentive in the sense that we're twisting their arm behind their back, an incentive to not pursue terrorism against its neighbors, not to pursue the things that all the bad stuff Iran has been doing over the decades, that makes Israel ultimately a safer place. And the test of all of this will be the Abraham Accord. You know, historically, whenever there's fighting in the Middle East, the Gulf Arabs, Saudi Arabia, Kuwait, et cetera, they sit it out. They let everybody else fight, and then they just watch from the sidelines. This time, President Trump has managed to bring those Gulf Arabs to our side and to Israel's side. So we now have a coalition of the Gulf Arab countries and Israel and the United States. That is the best guarantee for Israel's ongoing security that they could possibly ask for.
1: I am so enormously grateful for your presence on this show. In fact, our text line is just blowing up with people thanking you for your analysis, for your clarity, for your clear-headed thinking. KT McFarland, I don't do a lot of guests. I don't have a lot. But, boy, when I have one, it just makes my day to have somebody of your caliber and your clarity. Thank you, KT McFarland. Come back and join us soon. Keep fighting the good fight.
0: You too. Honor and a pleasure.
1: You bet. KT McFarland joining us on the Mike Gallagher Show. Just good stuff. I mean, this is, and again, we need clarity right now because there's a lot of confusion and a lot of emotion and there's a lot of distractions. And I still maintain there's a lot of hidden agendas going on with people who don't want Trump to succeed. I want you to succeed every day when it comes to something as...
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1: 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You see why I'm judicious about guests? And look, I admit, this is not an interview show. I've got friends and colleagues who do a great job. They'll have 10 guests a day, and I just would rather talk to callers. I like this show being caller-driven, but, boy, when we get a guest like KT McFarland, an opportunity to talk to her, and again, my text line is just flooded with people saying, wow, she's great. Thanks for the clarity. Thanks for helping us understand this complicated, difficult situation. And look, a poll just came out. Nearly 60% of Americans are in favor of the Iran Memorandum of Understanding. Huh. Go figure. Turns out people like peace and cheap gas. And, you know, don't look now, but the Republicans' midterm odds are skyrocketing. That's why I get annoyed when I hear people on our side tear something like this apart. I can think of some talk show hosts that I'd like to see interview KT McFarland. Let them go toe-to-toe with her. And let her... And you could tell, look, none of us are infatuated with any of this. None of us are jumping, you know, through hoops celebrating this. It's a difficult... Like she said, it's the Middle East. These people have been fighting each other for 2,000 years. But... doggone it, is she good. I may offer her to my pal Mark Davis. Maybe she could be one of our first M&M Extra podcast guests, because we're gonna roll out slowly, maybe some occasional super guests. Today on the M&M Extra, we get very personal. Mark and I are going to talk Father's Day. And I'm a little embarrassed because I've got kind of a bleak childhood when it comes to my dad and all of that, losing him at a very early age. He's got some great stories about his dad. So if you check it out, M&M Extra, the podcast that continues to become more and more popular with each passing day. 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I think we're close to 4,000 or more subscribers. 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I think we're only like 50 away. Last time I checked, has anybody looked lately? 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If we're not there already, did you see the Obama Presidential Library dedication yesterday? There was some real unintentionally hilarious moments. Hillary had a hat on like she was like the Hamburglar, and she had this big bulky oversized trench coat and big she looked like a Russian spy or something. Somebody posted on social media on X, Hillary looks like a retired KGB agent who settled down in Boca Raton but still keeps a vial of poison in her fountain pen just in case. I love that. Oh, and then there was the moment where Jill Biden and Barack Obama walked off stage, leaving Joe stranded. He didn't know where to go. It was kind of sad to watch. The whole thing looked like a pretty big fiasco. I've been telling you about this movie, The Story of Everything, and it features Dr. Stephen Meyer. It's a brilliant documentary about God the Creator, as produced by science, as presented by science. Dr. Stephen Meyer going to join us. Also, I want you to hear Victor Davis Hanson's great analysis of all the many successes of the Trump administration. Stick around. Our Friday episode continues.
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13: From ABC News, I'm Brian Clark. Once again, the United Kingdom will soon have a new prime minister.
14: Every decision I've taken has been about putting the country I love first. That is why I will resign as leader of the Labour Party.
13: Keir Starmer's decision comes as he and his party have faced low approval ratings. He says he'll remain prime minister until a successor is chosen. But Starmer's resignation means the UK will soon have its seventh prime minister in 10 years. Progress in talks between the U.S. and Iran after they were nearly derailed on Sunday. The Iranians had walked out of talks over threats made by President Trump.
15: Iran's foreign minister saying overnight Tireless Pakistani and Qatari mediation has delivered major progress on issues including the unfreezing of Iranian assets and ending Israel's attacks on Iranian-based Hezbollah fighters in Lebanon. Something they've been unwilling to do despite a ceasefire. Iran state media reports the peace talks have not yet turned to Iran's nuclear program. Karen Hua, ABC News, Washington.
13: Oil prices are lower amid the new optimism over progress in those talks. Gas prices are also dropping, down nearly 14 cents per gallon in the last week. A wildfire exploded over the weekend in central Utah, forcing evacuations. Officials say the Iron Fire near Eureka has grown to nearly 22,000 acres with zero containment. Resident Dalen Hermanson explains how he's feeling as the flames draw closer to his home.
16: So that's a little disheartening. I mean, that's way closer than anybody wants it to be. We're all packed up, ready to go, just in case we get the order. But yeah, nobody wants to have that close to their house.
13: Violent and deadly storms in the middle of the country. Several tornadoes struck southern Illinois. One of them in Jefferson County killed two people and damaged homes. 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
17: 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I've been surfing here since I was a kid. 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
13: The LAPD is investigating after an officer fatally shot a resident's dog while answering a 911 call. The call turned out to be a false alarm over a woman celebrating the New York Knicks NBA championship last weekend. ABC's Alex Stone has more.
19: The question is going to be, what did the officer believe in the split second that this 107-pound dog, as docile as the owner says he was and as friendly as he was, what did the officer believe in that moment? The department has been promising, and Chief Jim McDonnell says that they're going to be transparent on this.
13: The LAPD's Internal Affairs Division is investigating the incident along with its inspector general. On this first full day of summer, many teenagers who want to work have come up empty in their job search, says ABC's Allison Kosick.
20: One report predicts this summer could mark the lowest level for teen employment since 1948, when the government began tracking the data. Fewer employers are hiring 16 to 19-year-olds for a variety of reasons. Many starter jobs have been taken over by technology, and there's more competition these days from older, more experienced workers.
13: Some experts suggest teens get a summer job they can keep during the school years. Employers may be more willing to invest the time in training. On its opening weekend, Toy Story 5 took the top spot in movie theaters. It made $160 million domestically. It's produced by Disney, the parent of ABC News. I'm Brian Clark, ABC News.
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5: I hope you're able to spend some quality time with your father this weekend. 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We have a Father's Day special edition of the M&M Extra podcast. I hope you can check it out. Mark and I are going to get pretty personal about our past and our fathers and our dads and, you know, the affection we both had for our late fathers. Iran is incredibly challenging. We've had a tough week. It's been a bumpy week. It's been a bumpy ride. A lot of challenges lie ahead. This memorandum of understanding is leading to great consternation by some. Others have a pretty clear-headed, a well-focused effort to appreciate what Trump is trying to accomplish. And incidentally, let me mention, with Father's Day coming this weekend, if you're not, portions of our show are sponsored by My Grilly. I'm going to start the hour by a salute to Matt and My Grilly. America's turning 250, of course, this year. I think of summer evenings, backyard barbecues, family traditions, making memories. If you've struggled at the grill like I have before, like I love corn on the cob. But I always messed it up until I met Matt and I learned about My Grilly. If you've ever struggled with grilling fish, veggies, shrimp, or anything that falls through the grates, the answer is here. My Grilly with an I-E. Matt's one of us. He's the maker of this thing. He is a great guy. He's a patriot. He's a God-fearing man. He's kind of a, not really a one-man band, but he's definitely the face and the soul of this great company. 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It's a basket. 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Somebody just texted from the upstate of South Carolina. Speaking of corn, slide some mayonnaise on your corn on the cob and some cayenne pepper, and you're going to be in business. There was a lot of business yesterday in the south side of Chicago. Did you see the Obama Presidential Library dedication? Oh, boy. Somebody described that presidential library as like a giant refrigerator that was dumped out of the Death Star from Star Wars. And one of the saddest moments came when former First Lady Jill Biden and former President Barack Obama left the stage abandoning Joe Biden. This is one of the weirdest moments I've ever seen, and sad to watch because it kind of reinforces that, look, Jill is in this on her. She is in this for herself. You could never normally abandon a guy in Biden's condition. If you're watching on Salem News Channel, you'll see it. It's hard to watch. There's Obama air guitaring, kind of being cool because he's so cool. He walks off stage. Jill goes right with him. And there's Joe Biden standing on the middle of the stage by the podium, looking around helplessly.
3: My granddaughter.
5: Did you hear that at the end? Where's my granddaughter? Where's my granddaughter? Oh, poor guy. And there's a callousness. You know, people can laugh about it, joke a little bit about it, but that awkward moment where he was left lingering by himself on stage, looking vaguely, taking his aviator glasses off, and mumbling, "Where's my granddaughter?" Look, it was reminiscent of his presidency. He was often seen wandering away after events. Gosh, what a moment. And there was a picture, incidentally. Michelle Obama is tall. Is she 6 feet? She's got to be 5'11 at least. There's a picture of the first ladies. Of course, Trump and Melania, they weren't invited. They weren't welcome there. But the first ladies, there was Laura Bush and Jill Biden. And Michelle Obama is towering over them in that picture. And again, the funniest line is somebody who said that Hillary looked like the Hamburglar. That was funny stuff. Funny stuff. Look, there's some funny business when it comes to the origins of the universe, and I want to share with you an amazing conversation with an amazing guy, Dr. Stephen Meyer, the story of everything. It's a good time to do that. Also, Victor Davis Hanson and more, all coming up.

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1: Continuing on a busy Friday, I want to take a couple of moments. It's Friday. I want to talk faith. I want to talk the universe, a lack of purpose that too many young people are facing. I told you a while ago about the movie The Story of Everything, and it is a hit. It's a documentary about, well, God's creation as presented with scientific evidence. Dr. Stephen Meyer is featured prominently in this movie. I had a chance to catch up with him because now, after a theatrical release in, you know, brick-and-mortar theaters, now The Story of Everything is available via streaming. And I had a chance to talk to Dr. Stephen Meyer here on The Mike Gallagher Show. It's a pretty exciting story on many levels because I love when people who ordinarily aren't exposed to the truth get this kind of opportunity. And I know that the movie, The Story of Everything, is the film adaptation of Return of the God Hypothesis, which was the best-selling book by the one and only Stephen C. Meyer. And the book made tons of impact, a lot of waves in scientific circles. Folks like Joe Rogan, Ben Shapiro, Piers Morgan, a lot of people, this caught their attention. Dr. Meyer, can we go to the beginning for the benefit of people watching and listening to us? Please start, if you can, with what The Story of Everything is really about at its core.
2: Well, two things, really. It's the scientific story of the rediscovery of the evidence for God. In my book, the title was Return of the God Hypothesis, Three Discoveries That Reveal the Mind Behind the Universe. And the book and the film address three great discoveries. One is that the discovery that the universe had a beginning. The second is that, in other words, there was a creation event. Secondly, was the discovery that from the very beginning of the universe was, as the physicists now describe it, it was fine-tuned to allow for the possibility of life, suggesting a transcendent or cosmic fine-tuner, also known as God. And the third discovery is, it's a whole suite of discoveries about the complexity of the inner workings of the cell, including, most importantly, the digital code that's stored in the DNA, which is part of a complex information storage, transmission, and processing system that rivals anything that we've created in our modern high-tech digital computing world. So we have evidence of design both in biology and in cosmology, and therefore evidence of a purposeful creator behind the universe. And that's really the second message of the film and the book. It's a kind of subtext, but it's very powerful because young people have been told that because there is no purposeful creator, that the universe itself is the product of purposeless processes that did not have us in mind, that we are an unintended byproduct of undirected processes, and therefore our lives have no ultimate meaning or purpose. So in affirming a purposeful creator behind the universe, the film and the book are both affirming the possibility of genuine and lasting purpose for human existence, which is something that many young people now doubt. And it's I think, been part of the reason for the sometimes emotional reaction that people have had to the film. We've had a lot of reports of people just sitting very deliberate or quietly and talking deliberatively about it, some people being moved to tears. And that's not something you would expect from a science documentary, but I think the reaffirmation of human purpose is a very strong subtext of the film.
1: And I believe that part of it is that it's not, I mean, my takeaway was it's way more than a science documentary. I think it's a documentary that kind of confirms what believers believe. I believe it's a documentary about faith, even though it may not overtly be positioned that way. In fact, you and I were having, I think, a very compelling conversation off air about the fact that, you know, we have all these scientific phrases, intelligent design, the cosmos, the universe, but what it really boils down to is, do we believe in a creator or not? Do we think that a creator created the universe or don't we? And this movie takes facts and science and positions the argument that we absolutely have a creator. We absolutely are not an accident. We're not a fluke, despite the fact that our kids and our grandkids are being taught that we're an accident, that we're a fluke, that there is no creator. Has that been, I'm curious about the faith aspect of this movie and how that might conflict with people who are deep devotees of science. In other words, has that been hard to marry these two sort of environments together?
2: Well, that is the main message of the film, that science properly understood supports belief in God, in a creator. Let me give you just one of the key discoveries and arguments that we address. This goes back to the 1950s and 60s and 70s. It was called the molecular biological revolution. When Watson and Crick first elucidated the structure of the DNA molecule, they revealed that it had this beautiful double helix structure. Crick, a few years later, realized that along the interior of that double helix, there were four chemical parts or subunits that were functioning just like alphabetic characters in a written text or like zeros and ones in a section of software. Bill Gates has said that DNA is like a software program, but much more complex than any we've ever created. Well, what do we know about where software comes from? It comes from a programmer. So the discovery of information in that kind of digital or alphabetic form at the foundation of life is a powerful indicator of the activity of a designing mind behind the origin of life, that there is, in fact, a master programmer for life. And that's just one of the really powerful scientific discoveries that has not been explained by scientific materialism or scientific atheism, but is rather best explained by the postulation of an actual designing creator, a designing intelligence, a designing mind, indeed a creator. So distribution people were trying to classify the film, they wanted to say it was a faith-based film. Other people wanted to say it was a science documentary. In fact, it's a little of both. It's right. A science-based film that has faith-affirming implications.
1: Which is why I love it so much. And I know people who are taking in this conversation with Dr. Stephen C. Meyer, who's featured prominently in the movie The Story of Everything. You're excited about getting it. You can now. 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From one smart guest to another, somebody I want to feature, Victor Davis Hanson, who had a wonderful monologue on his podcast about Trump, Iran, accomplishments, and more. You're not going to want to miss Victor Davis Hanson coming up.
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8: 5:30 on this Monday morning, man. June flying by, June 22nd. Hope everyone had a nice Father's Day yesterday. 59 degrees, a little bit cool getting up this morning, and we do have showers and thunderstorms in the forecast, mainly this morning, maybe carry over early afternoon, and the high today, we will get up into the mid to upper 70s. For tonight, chance of some rain at 30%, the low 56. But then a couple of nice days on tap. Tuesday, sunny, the high 76, and Wednesday, sunny, 79. 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This just happening, UK Prime Minister Keir Starmer has resigned, paving the way for Britain to have its seventh Prime Minister in just over a decade. Andy Burnham, who won a special parliamentary election last week, is the frontrunner to replace Starmer as leader of the governing centre-left Labour Party. Starmer won a landslide victory at a general election in 2024, but a series of missteps badly damaged his credibility, so he has suddenly quit. UK Prime Minister Keir Starmer has resigned. Senior negotiators from the U.S. and Iran wrapped up a lengthy round of initial talks Monday aimed at solidifying a permanent end to the war between the two countries. The initial mediation was rocky, but also led to some agreements by the two sides. Key sticking points include Iran's nuclear program, sanctions relief, and frozen assets. The interim agreement gives both sides 60 days to negotiate a broader settlement. Well, two students opened fire in a high school in the central Philippines, killing three fellow students, wounding seven others. Police say the suspects, age 14 and 15, were armed with pistols and have been arrested. An investigation is underway to determine the cause. Police say the suspects claimed they were bullied at school. President Ferdinand Marcos Jr. has ordered a thorough investigation, asked law enforcers to boost security in schools and public areas. School shootings are relatively rare in the Philippines. Tragic story certainly coming out of Plain Township in Stark County. A five-year-old girl died yesterday afternoon after her father discovered the child on the ground with severe injuries in the backyard of their Plain Township home. That according to a release here from the Stark County Sheriff's Office. Per officials, preliminary information indicates that the girl left the inside of the home, located in the 2400 block of Burr Oak Street Northeast, after it was believed she was inside the home along with her mother. The girl's father, who was outside in the backyard of the home, operating what officials are describing as a compact earth-moving machine, found the child on the ground with severe injuries as he was backing up that machine. The girl was transported to the local hospital by the father. Later died of her injuries. The father also sustained injuries after jumping from the machine, treated at a local hospital. The investigation is ongoing. Six people were displaced after a fire at a Brown Street residence in Akron Saturday. The Akron Fire Department responded to that blaze in the 600 block, found heavy smoke coming from the multi-story residential structure. No reported injuries. Six people were displaced. No cause or damage estimate been given. Well, Summit Metro Parks advising users of its popular bike and hike trail to prepare for a slight detour beginning June 22nd. That is today, while repairs are made to the State Route 91 bridge in Monroe Falls. The bridge is scheduled to close to traffic for 4 months. During construction, the trailhead at the Rush Park Route 91 parking lot, 130 North Main Street, will remain open. Trail users will be rerouted across over Route 91 instead of beneath the bridge. Visitors should follow detour signage posted on the trail. Remember, get the local news anytime at WNIR.com. It's 5:35. Good Monday morning.
9: Well, it's summer. Can you tell?
8: Yes. That's right.
9: Summer rain.
8: That's right. First day of summer today.
9: You know, it does feel like summer, and hopefully all the dads out there had a great Father's Day. I saw the photo with little Augie's fat little legs.
8: Yes.
9: That I want to just start squeezing.
8: Little Augie, and I just want to thank Mike. What a chef. He did all the cooking out there.
9: Yes.
8: Mike and Allie invited us all over, Allie's family. And it was a great afternoon to see the grandkids. That's what makes it so special.
9: Good.
8: Yeah.
9: You know,
8: plus, I got gifts. I wasn't expecting it.
9: You know, Don was pretty shocked, too. We all gave him, gifts.
8: I didn't get
9: gifts.
8: A tie.
9: Thank God.
8: We
9: just talked about that.
8: Golf balls and a nice mug and a nice shirt. And I want to thank the folks over there for the presents.
9: Well, we got a family membership to the Polish American Club.
8: All right. Everyone.
9: So we're going to be doing some polkas in the future.
8: Very good.
9: And, you know, plus, you know, we just kind of made it a whole weekend for him. And he got a baseball hat. It's actually a Guardians hat that says WICZ, which is our last, as you know, it's the Polish last name.
8: Okay.
9: WICZ. And I got him some nice coffee.
8: I just thought that would be a golf cap that says Titleist on there. Now, this young lady that I knew a long time ago said, "Why are you wearing that hat?" And I said, "What's wrong?" She goes, "It says Titleist."
9: Oh, see.
8: And I said, "No, it's Titleist."
9: Well, you know, if she didn't know, I get where she's coming from. But
8: if you're not a golfer and stuff,
9: you wouldn't know.
8: So
9: you wouldn't know that stuff.
8: It's Father. Did you have a nice little cookout? Or
9: we had a nice cookout, but I will say my older son got rear-ended in the car. Coming home Saturday night, he's in Columbus, and I mean, everybody was fine, and the other guy, of course, was a little impaired.
8: Oh.
9: I'm just going to say impaired,
8: all right,
9: because his airbag went off and everything. He wanted to drive away. My son's like, no. So we got a call around midnight on Saturday, and he just said,

0: night. I know it's downtown Columbus, but still.
1: Man.
0: He called twice.
1: Yeah.
0: So, I don't know. I mean, other than that, we were in communication with him on Sunday, and he did go down to the station and file a official report and took documented lots of evidence.
1: Yeah.
0: You know,
1: that's just terrible, though. They wouldn't even come out.
0: No.
1: All right.
0: After calling twice, like, get the information yourself. I mean, who says that? It's like protect and serve. But we did actually have a nice day and, you know, at least could talk on the phone and, you know,
1: now,
0: bring him into the mix.
1: Couldn't be there, but we FaceTimed him and I showed him all the people there.
0: Mm-hmm.
1: You know, so he couldn't make it. He's in Minnesota. But
0: yeah.
1: It was still very nice, yeah, and I'm glad you had a great, good one.
0: Well, and you know what? We just kind of, at our age, we go, again, my motto is always go with the flow. That was the case.
1: The nice thing is, you know, I said, Mikey, what can we bring? Or what?
0: No,
1: Kathy asked me, what do you like to bring? And I said, of course, deviled eggs. Okay. And I think I ate eight of them. And then Mikey said, just nothing, maybe some beer, Dad. And so that's nice.
0: That was very nice.
1: Sat around, had a cool one, and he did all the cooking. It's very nice. No cleanup, no mess.
0: No cleanup, all good. We did too. We did had a really good dinner, really good meal, very filling. I got to say, steaks. Oh.
1: Yeah, well, you had steaks on the grill. Nice.
0: We had steaks on the grill, baked potato, asparagus, macaroni salad, and potato salad. I mean, it was just really good. But yeah, it was filling, and I think
1: Mikey over there, everybody brought something. So we had, he made these little appetizers that were very good, and then we had hot dogs, hamburgers, but had all the fixings there. And I'll tell you one thing. Allie's mom is a great cook, and she just brought, you know, she said, it's just baked beans. But she did some of those baked beans. I told her they're the best in the world.
0: Wow.
1: So, and so she packed some with me.
0: She put cinnamon in them?
1: So I have some baked beans today. I won't eat them early. I'll eat them
0: later. Oh, you can eat them when you want. I mean,
1: we'll eat them later.
0: I'll
1: save them for Couch's show.
0: We know the consequences. So,
1: and today, Johnny brought this to my attention. It's palindrome week.
0: Oh, let's see.
1: So that means the front and back, 6/22/26. So you go backwards the whole week. To 6/22/26 backwards, so it's palindrome week.
0: We have so much.
1: So I'm sure everybody's very happy about that.
0: Star your calendar, everyone. Now we are talking about food because we love to talk about food on the show. To impress company or date, what meal would you cook for them? I would probably not grill. I would probably do something no one else can do, like German food.
1: Okay,
0: that, like the roulade. But if there's something to impress someone, what would you make? Deviled eggs?
1: Yeah.
0: No?
1: I'm trying to think.
0: Corn on the cob?
1: I'm pretty good with my homemade mac and cheese, but that's not really a dinner. So,
0: it sort of is. That counts.
1: Yeah, I'm pretty good with spaghetti and things like that.
0: Like
1: so,
0: simple pasta dishes.
1: Simple pasta dishes and, you know.
0: No, mac and cheese counts.
1: But I want to start low. Good. Now, if I made something like, you know, steaks and potatoes, these twice baked potatoes and stuff, now this person would think, you know, all the time.
0: Oh, they.
1: So if you start a little bit in the middle or lower. And make spaghetti or something, then, you know, then later on when you make that meal, they're going, wow, I didn't know you could cook like that. I think I'm a pretty good
0: cook. It does set the expectation low if you do something really, you know, simple to make. So we want to know, what would you do to impress someone? What would you cook? Also, it is, you know, summertime, summer's begun. Favorite song about summer, if you have one. Going to try to get them. Had a little technical stuff, but hopefully, you know, fingers crossed.
1: Yeah, you never know.
0: As always. And what is your favorite summer activity? Is it grilling, boating, watching baseball, gardening, vacationing, porch sitting, roller coasters, or other? You tell us.
1: Yeah, what's your favorite?
0: What's your favorite summer activity? And when people were asked what they do to unwind at night, the number one answer was read. But interestingly enough, 4% of people said they do this to unwind. 4%, which is a very small amount. So what is it that we are talking about?
1: All right. Mm. Okay.
0: Great prizes today. 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I know my son, they went to the Dippers, the Chip Dippers.
1: All right.
0: They were there.
1: It's always fun getting out there.
0: At the Chip Dippers on Friday. We'll be back with Phil and Sports coming up.
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8: Alrighty, 5:45 early on this Monday morning. All right. Well, a mixed bag of sports. We talked about it. Boy, you got a major golf tournament, World Cup, and baseball action, Wimbledon news, also some racing. I mean, a lot of stuff. All right. Basketball news even. Okay. Yordan Alvarez hit his AL-leading 25th home run. How about that? As Houston Astros beat our Cleveland Guardians yesterday, final score 2-1. Alvarez hit a solo shot to right off Slade Ciccone. That was in the first inning. Ciccone pitched pretty well, yeah. So the Guardians scored their lone run in the fifth on an RBI ground out by Travis Bazzana, scoring Petey Halpin, who had tripled. The Guardians are just 4-8 over the last 12 games. However, still hanging in there, you know. We talked about this nine-game road trip and lost a series to the Houston Astros, lost a series to the Brewers as well. Now the Guardians are in Chicago for a big series with the White Sox, and that starts tonight at 7:40. Gavin Williams pitches for Cleveland. And take a look at the standings here. Let me bring it up. Cleveland just game ahead of the White Sox for first place in the AL Central. But, hey, hanging in there. It's not a great division. I mean, Cleveland's just a few games over 500. Minnesota also inching up there, 3.5 games back now. So Cleveland and Chicago tonight. Now, after this series, three-game series, Guardians return to Progressive Field, and they have a nine-game homestand. So that will be nice. The Akron Rubber Ducks broke a 3-3 tie with a solo shot in the eighth inning to pick up a 4-3 win over the Altoona Curve at the ballpark down there, downtown Akron, 717. Credit Union Park, the Ducks and the Curve split their six-game series. So Akron is off today, and they open up a six-game series in Richmond against the Flying Squirrels tomorrow at 7:05. Watched a lot of golf over the weekend, and the gentleman called early and said he didn't think Wyndham Clark would hang in there. He barely did call. A lot of people were rooting for Scottie Scheffler or anybody but Wyndham Clark to win. Mainly, I think it's because of the outburst he had at Oakmont when he went into the locker room and started throwing things around and beating up the lockers in there and some other things. He's had he's had some problems, but he has hired someone now to help him with that, a psychologist. And she was interviewed over the weekend, and she is interesting. But she helped some of the players get through some tough times out there on tour. And it appears it has helped Wyndham Clark, because he has played very well over the last month. I mean, he won a tournament, a couple of tournaments. He finished, well, the one tournament, he finished the final round with a 60. And the other tournament, I think it was a 63. Not so much yesterday. It was, you know, they made a big deal, like, oh, big lead, six shots over, or even seven shots at one time. But, man, you have, like, 36 holes to go over the weekend, and you're playing a major tournament. You're playing a course like that, where if you just get it offline a little bit, you can double bogey easily. And a lot of the players did, including Rory McIlroy, who struggled once again over the weekend in a major tournament. And Scotty Scheffler kind of walking up a mudslide. He couldn't really gain any ground. He'd go to even, and then even minus one, back to even. And anyway, Wyndham Clark started the final round of the U.S. Open. He was up six shots and held on. Long day, able to beat Sam Burns by a single shot to win his second U.S. Open in 4 years. Total purse, I think it was $22.5 million. And I think, let's see here, Clark takes home, not bad, $4.5 million for the victory. How about that? Then if you think the caddy gets 10% and maybe even a little top of that because it was a major and a win, I'll take $450,000 and plus a little change on that one for the caddy there. Clark just kind of stumbled around the course, but managed a 3-over par 73, and once again finished 4-under. Sam Burns finished second at 3-under after shooting a final round 3-under 67. Tom Kim, that was his best showing in a major by far. Tom Kim finished in third at 1-under, and those three players were the only three players under par, and usually when you get to a U.S. Open course, that's the case. World number one, Scotty Scheffler, never mounted much of a challenge over the weekend. He finished in a group of three players tied for fourth at even par. So, just four shots back, but never really got close to make it interesting. Scotty Scheffler finished four shots back. Now, to the World Cup. Cape Verde's magical start to his first World Cup isn't over. It might just be getting started. The tiny island nation that stunned tournament favorite Spain last week did it against Uruguay Sunday, coming from behind for a 2-2 draw. Kevin Pena scored on a free kick for Cape Verde's first ever goal in the World Cup, but it was 2-2 draw, and they played two strong teams and battled it out. The first game against Spain, I think it was 0-0. This one, 2-2. And so way to go. The other World Cup scores yesterday. Spain beat Saudi Arabia 4-0. Belgium and Iran played to a 0-0 draw. Egypt got their first ever World Cup win, beating New Zealand 3-1. And there are four more World Cup games on the schedule for today. You love the World Cup. I know Johnny Radio does. Always fills me in the morning. What's happening? The big one, really, and I kind of too bad it's on at 1 o'clock this afternoon on Fox, because you have Lionel Messi leading Argentina against Austria in Arlington, Texas, 1 o'clock on Fox. France takes on Iraq in Philadelphia at 5 o'clock on Fox. 8 o'clock tonight, Norway against Senegal from East Rutherford, New Jersey, and the final game of the night, Jordan versus Algeria, Santa Clara at 11 o'clock. Tonight, we have a poll question that has to do with the World Cup. All right, Johnny, get your sport out there. He always comes up with the sports poll. WNR Sports Poll, what's the best thing about the World Cup so far? Watching the star players, the U.S. actually looked pretty good. Underdog countries playing well. The fans, or no clear favorite to win. And we'll take a look at that WNIR weather forecast coming your way in a minute.
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8: All righty, looking out the window today, showers and thunderstorms mainly this morning, early this afternoon, then clearing out. And then with a high today, 73. And then for tonight, a chance of rain at 30%, the low 56. Tomorrow, sunny, 76. And how about Wednesday, sunny at 80 at the Talk of Akron, WNIR.
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2: 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Now, here's Phil Ferguson and Joyce Johnson.
11: Fingers crossed.
8: Here we are.
11: Let's play with this a little bit. There we go.
8: Doesn't sound very good.
11: Doesn't sound good. Unless I hold it in a certain place. Nope. I'm going to say that is not the... fade in and out. I'll have to call Rick.
8: Yeah, okay.
11: No, but hey, there's...
8: Well, he's on vacation.
11: I know.
8: He's on a cruise.
11: I know. There's a plan B, though. Here it is. Let's see.
8: We'll just go to our library.
11: There we go.
8: All right.
11: Ha-ha!
8: We'll use it.
11: There's always a plan B. I don't know what's wrong with the cord. But you know what? We go with the flow. That's exactly what
8: That's
11: we do here. It is live radio. And you know, we were talking about the cookouts. One of the things that Don said as we're sitting down there to eat, and of course, we're just talking steak, baked potato, corn,
8: yeah.
11: All the good asparagus, and you know, dessert. So he said, you know, if we were going out for, I don't know if you guys do this when you sit down to eat. But he goes, if we were going out, he goes, this would be an $80 meal. Do you guys do that too? Like what it would cost
8: you. We had hamburgers and hot dogs and baked beans and potato salad and deviled eggs. And so that's kind of...
11: It's modest.
8: A little bit less in steaks.
11: But here, I thought about it because I'm like, yeah, you're right. This would be a pretty pricey meal if we were going out. You know, for each person. Let's say there were all five of us together going out to eat, because that would be, that would run up a lot of money. So hosting 10 people for a backyard barbecue now runs about $161.
8: Okay.
11: This is up 2.4% from last summer. This is according to a new Wells Fargo report. Beef is taking the biggest bite.
8: Mm-hmm.
11: With the average retail price for fresh beef hitting a record $9.64 a pound, as the U.S. cattle herd sits at its lowest level in over seven decades. I think it's the cost of raising them. The veggie tray, no bargain either, with fresh vegetables up nearly 12% over the past year, and tomatoes alone up 40%. Chicken and pork rose 3%. So to trim costs, experts suggest scratch-made sides. Make them yourself.
8: Yeah,
11: that's
8: sure.
11: what they're saying. And asking guests to bring their own drinks as overall inflation hit 4.2 in May, the highest in 3 years.
8: All
11: we've got a lot of calls.
8: I'll talk to people.
11: Yeah. Good morning. Thanks for holding. Hello.
12: How you doing?
8: What's up, man?
12: What's a zombie's favorite snack?
8: Let's see. Brain food.
12: Head cheese and crackers.
8: Hey, Don, the Guardians kind of slip sliding away a little bit.
12: You know what? There was two games where they lost 2-1.
8: Yeah, I know.
12: Those three guys were there. I think they would have won.
8: But we're hanging in there. So, you know, did you watch any other sports over the weekend? I'm kind of curious.
12: Well, I sort of followed the golf. And the soccer. You have to see.
8: You're watching some soccer?
12: Yeah.
8: Okay.
12: At least the highlights.
8: Now, you always walk a lot and stuff. You ever play soccer there, Don? I'm kind of curious.
12: Not soccer, but there was intramural basketball and stuff like that.
8: You did play some sports.
12: Mm-hmm. Okay.
11: I thought every single kid in school played soccer at some point. Did your school have you
12: so
11: play
12: easy.
11: That?
8: What's that?
12: I don't think North has.
8: Who got you? I'm kind of curious. Who got you into sports?
12: Oh, I just...
8: Was it just because your mom, Lulu... I didn't know if she...
12: Well, they didn't care too much about it. We just started, you start reading the paper.
8: You and your brother or whatever?
12: Yeah. I started it. My brother hated the baseball, but then he started listening to it.
8: Okay.
12: And he got addicted to it.
8: Oh. Is he still a fan now?
12: Yeah, he's a fan.
8: All right. Now. Oh, very good. Okay, I was just kind of curious because I didn't think your family, you know, was much into sports. So.
12: Nah. So we got to do something.
8: Did they have a nice Father's Day celebration yesterday or weekends? They don't. Really.
12: Well, they had it. Let's see, on Thursday in fact, they gave brought a bunch of donuts.
8: Oh, did you
11: donuts also, for dads?
8: Did you also have hot dogs, hamburgers? And,
12: well, that's going to be. We're going to have a picnic Saturday. That's probably for 4th of July.
8: Oh,
12: they always do it early. Okay. You know, a week early for the holidays. So
8: nice.
12: That's going to be our picnic.
8: I like it.
11: Well,
8: like
11: they're thinking is probably people are going to be doing other stuff on the 4th of July or
12: somewhere
11: whatever. All of those things. And I remember, you know, I don't know. I know Phil knows Vicky Locke, but I remember their family. 4th of July was huge, so they all would fly in from different places, or whatever. But we would go to this 4th of July, and it was like. Hundreds, maybe 100 people, and on their plot of land.
12: Yeah, what? You know that Taylor Swift, they're going to get married next month?
11: Yeah, it's July. Yeah. It's like July 2nd or something.
8: She has a song on
12: Cool Summer, it's called.
11: Yes.
8: Well, she had a song in Toy Story 5, which broke all kinds of records this weekend.
12: Yeah, that broke records.
8: That made like 160 million.
12: Wow. Kids want to see that, you know.
11: So. You know, I sort of do too.
8: I wouldn't mind seeing it. I think it's pretty good, but
11: I think John said he wanted to see it. The fifth one that they've done.
12: Your kids.
11: But I guess it is like really good.
8: Yeah. Mm-hmm.
11: You know, that's what I hear. Now, when people were asked what they do to unwind at night, the number one answer was read. But interestingly enough, 4% of people said they do this to unwind. What is it? What do you think it is?
12: Oh, I think exercise. I don't know.
8: Oh, you know what? That's not bad. Because Near Perfect talked about that. Yeah.
11: Is
12: things...
11: it exercise?
8: Well,
12: because it's only 4%.
11: Yeah.
8: You are correct.
12: They usually do that in the daytime. So I figure at night maybe it'd be only be 5-4%.
11: Yeah. No, it's not. But I think unwinding. See, if I exercise before bed, I'm up. I mean, it just sort of keeps you awake. But everybody's different. Favorite summer activity? What's yours?
12: You know, probably walking.
11: Walking.
12: And they have activities here like cornhole and all that.
11: Yeah,
12: stuff.
11: You should do those.
12: I do all that stuff, yeah.
11: Well, and it just makes it for a more interesting summer.
12: Balloons and noodle ball and all
11: you
12: that.
11: Got that right. Hey, thanks for calling, right? You call again. Take care. Bye.
12: Bye.
11: We will be back to take more of your calls. 330-673-1234. WNIR, Ken Akron.
13: From ABC News. I'm Brian Clark. The Downing Street merry-go-round continues to turn after embattled UK Prime Minister Keir Starmer announced that he is stepping down over questions over who should lead the Labour Party.
14: I have heard the answer of my parliamentary party to that question. And I accept that answer with good grace.
13: He says he'll stay on until his successor's chosen. He said nominations for leadership are going to open July 9th. In Switzerland, Iran's foreign minister said there was progress in talks with the U.S. even after they were almost derailed Sunday, says ABC's Karen Hua.
15: Renewed Israeli attacks prompted Iran to once again threaten to close the Strait of Hormuz. President Trump then lashing out yesterday, warning Iran, you close it and you won't have a country. You won't even make it back to your expletive country, adding that he would, quote, blow the expletive out of them should the strait be closed.
13: Before the talks began, Vice President J.D. Vance said the two countries were at a crossroads.
16: Can we turn over a new leaf? Can we change relations in the Middle East permanently? Or do we go back to doing things the old way, which is not our preference, but is certainly very much something that can happen?
13: Severe weather having an impact on millions of people in all different forms.
17: On the outskirts of Salt Lake City.
18: That's way closer than anybody wants it to be.
17: Wildfires forced evacuations.
18: We're all packed up, ready to go, just in case we get the order.
17: At the same time in Mississippi.
19: I have never seen the water come up this quick, this high.
17: And somewhere in between. Tornadoes threaten lives in the Great Plains and Upper Midwest. Today, the severe weather threat shifts to the I-95 corridor, with a risk of severe thunderstorms from Philadelphia to Raleigh, North Carolina. Jim Ryan, ABC News.
13: President Trump said work would begin immediately to repair the peeling lining at the reflecting pool, which has been plagued by algae. He blamed vandalism. You're listening to ABC News.
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2: Acrid smoke was in the air near an ongoing fire at a cold storage warehouse in Los Angeles that's posing a problem for residents.
3: It's hard to breathe, and our hearts keep palpitating quite a bit. Our eyes keep itching. We just want this to end, and we want to have a normal life.
2: Governor Gavin Newsom's declared a state of emergency. A growing concern is the food inside that warehouse spoiling and creating a biohazard. Firefighters say they first need to get the blaze under control. The Utah judge overseeing the murder case of last year's killing of activist Charlie Kirk says he'll rule today whether prosecutors could be sanctioned for their comments to the media about a bullet fragment that was recovered from Kirk's body. The defense lawyers say the prosecution's comments could sway potential jurors, and they wanted to take the death penalty off the table for their client, Tyler Robinson. A bitter battle between a Wisconsin medical research and breeding operation and animal rights activists is coming to an end. The facility's closing and hundreds of beagles are going to rescue facilities, says ABC's Sophie Flay.
4: Hundreds of beagles heading to forever homes this week.
5: No more testing, no more breeding, no more selling.
4: As a controversial breeding and research facility in Wisconsin prepares to shut down.
5: This was a real win for everybody, for the dogs.
4: Now, the final 475 dogs are leaving too.
2: Wyndham Clark won golf's U.S. Open Sunday for the second time in 4 years. I'm Brian Clark, ABC News.
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8: 6:06, 60 degrees, getting up early this Monday morning. Morning, I'm Phil Ferguson, WNIR News. 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Now you can enjoy the Bistro Social Hour on Mondays from 4 to 6. 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Showers and thunderstorms moving through the area this morning, then should be pretty much out of here. Maybe lingering shower later this morning. The high today, lower 70, 73 for the high, 30% chance of rain tonight, the low 56. And for your Tuesday, sunny and the high 76 degrees. Today, a mother will be arraigned in court in connection to a deadly teen shooting that occurred in Alliance. She's charged with tampering with evidence, and her 14-year-old son charged with involuntary manslaughter. According to police, He shot a 15-year-old girl in Alliance on Friday. Investigators say the teenager used his mother's gun. Court records show the boy removed the weapon from the scene, and he told his mother the shooting was a suicide. Police say the woman brought the gun back, but she never told officers she returned the weapon. Her arraignment is set for later on this afternoon at 2:30. The three people who were killed following a plane crash in Middlefield Township in Geauga County Saturday afternoon have now been identified. Those who were killed in the crash, 76-year-old Thomas Cunningham from Rome, Ohio, 71-year-old John Topali from Geneva, and his 40-year-old son, Alexander. No ground injuries were reported as a result of the crash. The plane was reportedly coming in to land at Geauga County Airport, but crashed in a field about a mile before reaching the airport. Officials say it was not clear what led to the crash, but the FAA and NTSB are helping with the investigation. Stark County deputies say a 5-year-old girl has died after suffering severe injuries in the backyard of her family's home. Happened yesterday afternoon at a home in the 2400 block of Burr Oak Street Northeast in Plain Township. Investigators say her father was in the backyard backing up a compact earth mover machine when he found his daughter on the ground with severe injuries. He rushed her to the hospital where she died. The father was injured jumping from the machine, was treated at the hospital. That incident remains under investigation. Ohio voters will not have a chance to ban data centers in the November election. The group failed to collect enough valid signatures to place it on the ballot in November. Conserve Ohio, the grassroots organization behind the proposed constitutional amendment, said they are now hoping to place the issue on the 2027 ballot. The amendment would prohibit building data centers with a peak load of more than 25 megawatts per month, which would prevent most modern-day centers. The state of Ohio has more than 200 of those centers, the sixth highest state in the country. Most of the data centers are in central Ohio. Big week coming up, or weekend. The Akron Marathon Race Series kicks off this weekend. This year, there's a new one-mile race wave, start for family and kids. The races will take place at the University of Akron, Goodyear World Headquarters, and throughout downtown Akron. So on June 27th, that is coming up this Saturday, the Acme Fresh Market Foundation 8K and one-mile race will kick off the series. The route starts at Infocision Stadium this Saturday at 7 a.m. This year, there is a separate family one-mile wave start so that younger kids can participate. 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I'm not going to register. I mean, I can view the race a little bit and watch those runners out there, but I don't know about you, but I'm not going to take part in even the one-mile race. But it's
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8: Oh yeah, love it over there at Acme. Sunday, picking up all the good stuff, some stuff for this week. 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Thank you for sending me that little joke there. 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We'll make things right. Well, you know, Guardians are hanging in there. They lost the series to the Brewers, and then off to Houston, lost the series against Houston. But, you know, they win a game here and there, and they're still right there, top of the division with the Chicago White Sox. And also Minnesota has now pulled a 3.5 games of first place. But the Guardians will open up a 3-game series. You know, it's a big series against the White Sox. But, I mean, got a long way to go. So, and we're going to be playing the White Sox a lot. But it was a tough loss yesterday by the final score of 2-1. A Guardian scoring their lone run in the fifth on an RBI ground out by Travis Bazzano, scoring Petey Alpin, who had tripled. And the Guardians just 4-8 over the last 12 games. And they're in Chicago, Windy City. Huge series with the White Sox starting tonight at 7:40. And Gavin Williams will start for Cleveland. And they start off here a game ahead of the White Sox in the AL Central. Akron Rubber Ducks broke a 3-3 tie with a solo shot in the eighth inning. Picked up a 4-3 win over the Altoona Curve at 717 Credit Union Park yesterday. They're off today. And Akron opens up a 6-game series on the road in Richmond tomorrow. Wyndham Clark started the final round of the U.S. Open. He was up 6 shots and held on. Hey, whether you win by 1 or Tiger like 15, a win is a win, especially when it comes to a major tournament. And he held strong through the weekend. Wyndham Clark won by a single shot over Sam Burns to win his second U.S. Open in 4 years. Clark shot a final round 3 over 73, but held on to finish at 4-under. Sam Burns finished at 3-under after shooting a final round 3-under 67. Tom Kim finished in third at 1-under. Those three players were the only 3-under par. Scotty Scheffler in a group of three players tied for fourth at even par. Now, Clark takes home, besides the trophy and a championship, U.S. Open, he takes home $4.5 million for the win. Corey Heim, a part-time driver, making only his 13th start in the Cup Series, outdueled teammate Tyler Reddick to win the inaugural NASCAR race at Naval Base, Colorado. Heim, who will move into a full-time ride next season, took the lead from Reddick with 2 laps remaining after stalking the points leader around the 16-turn, 3.5-mile street course on Coronado Island, just south of downtown San Diego. Bubba Wallace finished 10.3 seconds behind Heim. And we have a poll question for you. Check it out. What is the best thing about the World Cup so far? Watching the star players. U.S. actually looked pretty good. Underdog countries playing well. The fans, no clear favorite to win. Weather next.
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15: All right, welcome to Palindrome Week, 622-26. Showers and thunderstorms mainly this morning, otherwise partly cloudy. The high only 73 for today. We're at 60 right now. 30% chance of rain tonight, the low 56. Tomorrow, sunny, 76. And for Wednesday, sunshine. And the high 80 at the Talk of Akron, WNIR.
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17: 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Now, here's Phil Ferguson, John Lockwood, and Joyce Johnson.
8: Here we are.
18: Happy Monday.
19: Yeah, day after Father's Day.
8: I hope you had a good day there, John, on Sunday.
19: Yeah, you know, Missy got me a little weekly pill dispenser. So, you know, getting to be that age.
8: Those are handy, I'll tell you what.
18: That comes in very, very handy to have that.
8: No doubt about it, man.
19: But had a good day, and, you know, here we are.
8: Yep.
18: And, you know, it's, I guess because we've been just, we had a cold winter, and, you know, here we are. But it is summer, and we are enjoying summer. And we're talking about summer today. If you have a favorite song about summer, there are a lot of them. I am going to be holding my cord this morning so we can get this working.
19: Okay.
18: But do you have a favorite song about summer? Is there one for you, John?
19: I do. Going way back, it's by a woman named Robin Ward, and it's called Wonderful Summer.
18: Oh, okay.
19: And it's kind of a nice little slow, breezy kind of thing with the ocean waves and everything.
18: Yeah.
19: And I want to thank you for giving me the most wonderful summer of my life.
18: You know, I have like three pages of songs, and I don't think that's on here.
19: Oh, man.
18: It is
19: that's
18: now.
19: Going way back. That's like early 60s, I think.
18: I am going to add this on. I don't think I've heard of it, but we're going to add that on. Wonderful. All right, so to impress company or date, what meal would you cook for them?
19: Oh.
18: What would you make for them? Now, Phil has his go-to mac and cheese, which he excels.
8: It's very good.
18: Yeah, he excels at.
8: I have to say that.
19: Okay.
18: What about you? Is there anything you would make, John?
19: Wow. This is like a special dinner for
18: a special dinner, something you know how to cook.
19: Oh, boy. Let's see. Pizza's out of the question.
18: Okay. Yeah, that is a little harder than most think it is.
19: Yeah. Probably something chicken-based, maybe chicken parm.
18: I do mean
19: chicken parm.
18: Yeah.
19: You know, a little spaghetti on the side.
18: When I have had people over for dinner, and I don't do it a lot because I know my limitations, but chicken is always a pretty good go-to.
19: Yes.
18: Because most people will say, oh, yeah, I'll eat chicken and rice, or they'll eat something comparable.
19: Yeah, I can't think of one person that says, I don't like chicken, you know?
18: Right.
19: It's like, they like chicken.
18: It's a good go-to.
19: Yeah, yeah.
18: When people were asked what they do to unwind at night, the number one answer was read, but 4% of people said they do this to unwind. Now, you guess it is not exercise, so we're going to throw that out to you today. And favorite summer activity, it does not have to be one on this list, but grilling, for instance, boating.
19: Right.
18: Watching baseball. Good times.
19: Okay.
18: Gardening, vacationing, porch sitting. Now, I love to swim, but I also love to porch sit. Okay, and roller coasters. I challenge anyone over 60 to say that one.
8: Oh, I used to like those, but anymore I'm not going to get on a roller coaster.
18: You just can't do it.
8: Especially when those get stuck or something.
18: Oh,
19: that man.
8: That was last week, I think.
19: Nightmare, man. I remember years ago I went to a roller coaster, I forget the name of it, at Cedar Point.
8: Okay.
19: And, you know, me and my buddy Mike just out of high school, and we're, you know, hanging out there and everything. And as I'd been on this roller coaster before, and Mike hadn't. And as we're approaching the very top, you know, for the very start of it, you know, over the hump and everything, Mike turns to me and goes, is this bad? And I turned and I went, yeah, it's bad.
8: Yeah.
19: And then zoom.
8: That's once you get to the top and you know that it, within seconds, you're going straight down. It
15: I don't know.
18: Well, we've all seen those pictures on the news of people stuck.
15: Yeah,
18: okay,
15: for like hours sometimes. Oh.
19: No. Yeah, I was once on a ride, and it was like a local fair or something, and I was on one of these I don't know what you call it these days, but basically, you know, you're riding and you go round and round, and then kind of like angles and stuff like that, and I was sitting, and they were like single seats that were lined up in the circle, and I had the fluorescent light next to me break. There's like a fluorescent tube because, you know,
18: good.
19: They could do it at night and everything, and it broke. And I'm like, oh, okay, that's new. That's interesting. But never again. But no, you know.
15: I'll tell you what, Cedar Point's like the roller coaster capital of the world. But
19: absolutely.
15: And those kids that get right off there and get back in line.
19: Yeah. You know, Then back in the day, if people are listening, of course, you know, you had Idora Park, you know, down in Youngstown area and everything, and that is no more. But I believe at the Canfield Fair, they have like an Idora Park exhibit.
15: Okay.
19: They have like, you know, old cars from the roller coasters and memorabilia and everything. So that's something that's on my list this summer to check out.
18: I'm holding your song, Wonderful Sunday. We are going to go to the phones. Two for day today. 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Let's go to the phones.
15: Good morning. How
18: good
15: doing
18: morning.
15: Today?
18: Thanks for holding. Hello.
20: We used to go to Idora Park every summer.
19: There you go. There you go. Idora Boy, that was Park. Great, wasn't it?
20: Oh, fun house. I love the fun house. Fun
19: house yeah, the fun house definitely was fun. And the ballroom, my father used to tell me stories. He goes, oh, yeah, we'd go and see Glenn Miller and his orchestra playing the ballroom back in the 30s. And yeah. So, but boy, Miss Idora Park, big time.
20: Miss Idora Park, yes.
19: Yeah. So how you doing?
20: Doing fine. You guys doing well?
15: Yeah, did you have a nice Father's Day?
20: I did.
15: Good.
20: Very nice.
15: What did they cook for you there, Dad?
20: Well, we had burgers and dogs.
15: Yep, that's what we had, yeah.
20: Actually, my wife is coming home today. She's still in Jacksonville, so she wasn't here. And my son and his family are in Florida also. So
18: so it was a quiet day.
20: My daughter and her and Marcy and her little sister. And then we went to my brother's, and then we had a cookout there.
15: Okay.
20: It was nice.
15: You had a nice day, no doubt. Yep.
20: Oh, it was
19: good deal.
20: My youngest granddaughter, Marcy's little sister, Marcy got me a number one. Don't be jealous, Phil.
15: Okay.
20: Number one pop.
15: Okay. You got the number one.
18: He got the number two.
15: All right. I'll just, you know, I'll give it to you this year. Okay.
20: Okay.
15: You know, it's funny with the grandkids. I love it because, you know, we were over at Mikey's and the whole family, the other side of the family there, but a lot of little kids. But Augie, who was learning to crawl, just kept crawling over to me and untying my shoes.
18: Oh, see, just kick them away.
15: And I'm talking to other people, and so I look down, and they're untied. I got to tie them, and then he crawls back over. And besides untying, I'm putting them in his mouth. You know what I mean?
18: Oh.
20: Did he tie them together, Phil?
15: Yeah, tie them together. That was
18: he's learning.
15: It's
18: young.
15: A little trick there, but you know, I tell you what. Nothing like just spending the time with grandkids and stuff, man. It just make you. We talked about what makes you smile the other day, and certainly seeing, you know, Scarlett. Now, Scarlett made a card for everybody there, and later on, she would go to each person, look at them, and point at them, and go, "Did you get your card?" You know, she's like 6 years old. You know, did you get your card? Did you get your card, pops? You know, it is very.
20: Those are the cool moments.
15: You know what I mean? And she was pointing to each one. So cute. You know?
19: Yeah, nice, real nice.
20: Marcy's little sister. I call her Shiny. So
19: Shiny.
20: She made me, and it's real teeny. It's like an inch and a half.
15: Okay.
20: A little gift box.
15: All right.
20: She fashioned that out of
18: what?
20: Out of paper, this colored paper, and she made this little box, and inside with teeny little notes with like 1 inch by 1 inch, and it was a series, and it says, "Dear Papa, I love you," and then, you know, number one, you know, all the little notes. It was so funny.
15: And it's something you'll keep forever. You know what I mean?
20: I put it out in the shed. In fact, I showed her. I said, I put it in a place of honor. And then she also made me a little teeny coffee cup.
19: Aww.
18: She's into miniature things.
15: Tell you what, man, that's very cute. Okay. I like it. How old again? How old is she?
20: she just turned 10.
15: 10, okay.
18: You know, you have to wonder. I bet she, maybe she's already got, maybe there's already one in the house, but maybe a miniature dollhouse would be a whole heck of a lot of fun. She's into miniatures, those are pretty cool.
20: Well, the neat thing about it was that she made it, and those are the best presents. Those are the best.
8: You're absolutely correct. You know, making the gifts there. So, hey, one quick sports question: you want to get this quarterback that's out there, or do we have enough quarterbacks?
20: You know what? The other day when you mentioned that, I thought, you know, son of a gun, we got enough quarterbacks. But remember.
8: Yeah.
20: Who the Browns got in the supplemental draft.
8: Yeah, no doubt about it. You think about Bernie and others. I mean, Bernie especially, that he was one of the best quarterbacks ever to don a Browns uniform as quarterback position.
20: But actually, if you ask me if I want to get him, no.
8: Yeah.
20: At this point, he's got the baggage already. We've got enough baggage going, enough controversy. We don't need any more.
8: It's too bad because his stats are pretty good. He's like 6'4", good size. He could run. I know. But that's all right, though. You know, we've got enough quarterbacks, and we'll make our way through this year.
20: Yeah, remember we had the big hype for Johnny Manziel, too. He's going to be the...
8: Oh, show me the money, Johnny.
19: Johnny who?
8: That was... do you remember in that first round, besides Manziel, we...
20: Oh, yeah, the cornerback.
8: We got another bust.
20: He was terrible.
8: Yeah.
20: I can't remember his name.
8: I think he was like the eighth pick in the draft or something like that. We had two first-round picks, and I can't remember. It always slips my mind his name. He wasn't in the league very long. And then you had Johnny Manziel. What a bust that was, you know. But, hey, we'll look forward to this year, I guess.
20: That's right. That's right.
8: Summertime. Do you have a summertime song queued up?
20: Oh, of course.
8: Oh, I knew he'd come prepared.
20: I thought about so many. First of all, I was going to play Margaritaville for French.
18: Mm-hmm. Oh, you should.
20: But I did.
18: I bet your audio is better than mine this morning.
20: Well, yeah. I don't know.
8: I don't think French would hear it. Don't get up till 9.
20: I know. That's why I'm not going to play it. And then I thought School's Out.
8: Mm-hmm. Yeah, okay.
20: And one of my all-time favorites is Under the Boardwalk.
19: Oh, yeah.
18: I love that.
8: I love the song.
20: But
8: yeah.
20: I chose to play this one instead.
8: Okay.
20: All right.
19: Here it comes.
18: Oh, love that.
19: Three, four.
0: Itsy bitsy teeny weeny yellow polka dot bikini.
8: All right.
18: Yes.
8: I love the song. Sure.
19: Oh, yeah. Brian Hyland. Good stuff.
20: Yes.
19: Good stuff.
20: Yes. Yeah. Good job. Brian Hyland.
19: Oh, yeah. I used to have a program back in the day on another radio station called Summer Sets, and I would focus on summer songs. And it was a 15-minute feature grown to a one-hour show, and you know, we gave away stuff like, you know, suntan lotion and summertime CDs and everything. Yeah. Good times. Ran for about 20 years on and off, so you know, I'm kind of proud of that. No one out there has probably ever heard of it, but you know,
20: that's pretty cool, though.
19: Yeah, I'm proud.
18: Now, when people were asked what they do to unwind at night, 1% answer, the number one answer was read. The number one answer. But 4% of people said they do this to unwind. What do you think
8: 4%.
18: It is? 4%.
20: Wait,
18: 4%. Let me cue up.
19: 4%.
8: We got to get the sound effect
18: here.
8: Ready.
19: Yeah, right?
18: Get it ready. Yeah.
20: Get it ready. I'm going to say, I had two possible answers. I'm going to say, have a cup of tea.
19: Oh, you have a cup of tea, kind of like soothing and
18: like
19: everything.
18: Chamomile or something.
8: You know, as we keep going, I don't think.
20: You got it ready? You got to cue it up?
8: Yeah, be ready.
18: Oh, yeah, it's ready for you.
8: That's a good guess.
18: It is a good guess.
19: Yeah.
18: Yes.
20: I would feel uncomfortable if I didn't have that to start my day.
19: There you go.
18: Of course.
19: Hey, we aim to please, you know.
18: Well, and, you know, everyone's so different, but think 4% is really a low number of people that do this.
19: So yeah, something
18: that'll be okay. I have met people that do this, and it's like, why are you doing that? But they do. They want to do it. Favorite summer activity for you?
20: Well, I got lots. I like working outside. Gardening.
18: Well, triage them. Triage.
20: Gardening, mowing, landscaping.
18: Okay.
19: There you go.
8: In fact,
20: Just a couple of days ago, I finished building a brick walkway out to my shed. So, Phil, when you come over, I'll show you.
8: I'll tell you what, you don't do when you call it a shed, people think of, but that's pretty nice, man. It's very nice. I could live out there.
20: Come on over.
18: you might put them
8: cheap
18: work.
8: Rent, only maybe $7.50 a month or something.
19: Right? Yeah, we'll split it.
20: $7.50.
8: Yeah, $7.50. Okay.
18: Now, what would you make if you were making a meal? What would you cook to impress company? What do you think you would make?
20: What's the number of the pizza place?
18: Oh, yeah, right.
8: Just place a call.
19: got that on speed dial, right?
20: That's right.
8: So you're not a great cook, are you?
20: Oh my goodness! I can make a great bologna sandwich. But
18: okay. Yeah, it counts. Okay.
8: Can you maybe boil some hot dog? You could do that. You know?
20: Yeah, I can do that. Sure.
8: Sure. Okay.
20: Sure.
18: Mm-hmm.
20: My wife, I'm going to defer to her because she is an excellent cook.
8: That's nice.
20: And for special things, she does make the deviled eggs all the time.
19: Oh, there you go.
8: I love those things.
19: There you go.
20: Cookouts and stuff. But for a regular meal, she makes a mean lasagna.
19: Lasagna?
8: Oh,
19: okay.
8: I love lasagna.
19: Wow.
8: Okay.
18: Now, how do you make your corn? Because I've made it different ways before. Where you do it in the microwave with the husk on, and then sometimes it just boil it. Is there a go-to way for you to make corn?
20: Yeah. I got a can opener, and then I just...
18: Oh.
19: Make sure the can opener is sharp, right?
20: That's right.
18: Mm-hmm.
20: Make sure it's plugged in and ready to go.
19: There you go. The electric can opener. Oh, my goodness.
20: Makes the cleanup a little easier, too.
19: And sure.
20: Don't have to worry about... the husking and all that good stuff.
19: Right.
20: I do like corn on the cob, though.
18: Yes.
19: Oh, yeah.
18: And
20: the only bad part about it is you spend the next 2 hours picking stuff out of your...
18: Oh, I know.
19: Yeah.
18: You got to have toothpicks and, you know, flossers.
8: We had corn on the cob on the grill. They were making it. Man, is that good on the grill.
20: Yes.
8: You know, corn on the cob anytime. But you don't even need to put butter on it.
19: No,
8: right?
19: No. Wrap it in the foil and put it on there. And
8: Yeah, definitely.
19: Let me ask you a question. When you're eating corn on the cob, in your entire life, have you ever made a typewriter sound when you're going across?
18: Oh, good question, John.
20: You know what? I can't remember any specific ones, but I'm sure I did.
19: Okay.
20: I'm sure at one point everybody's done that, I'm sure.
19: Was alcohol involved?
18: Good question, too.
20: No, it was when I was younger. So.
19: Okay.
20: No, it was pre-alcohol days.
19: Fair enough.
18: Now, I have all these cute little corn holders. You know, I have Dachshund corn holders, which are so cute.
20: Little pins that you stick in the end.
18: Yeah.
20: I
18: have these little Dachshund corn holders, and then I had corn holders. They're in the shape of corn.
19: Okay.
18: I have all these cute little corn. We never use them.
19: Mm.
18: We never bring them out. It's like everyone is so anxious to eat that nobody brings them out.
19: If you did this little corn holders, you know, I'd probably get confused if I was hungry enough. I tried to, like, eat those, too.
18: Right.
19: You know,
20: Well, by the time, everybody's so anxious for the corn to get done. You forget about the
18: corn holders.
19: Yep.
20: And throw the butter on the salt and on them, and you're done.
19: There you go.
18: Yep. People just do.
19: Good
18: It's one
19: stuff.
18: Of those things.
19: Good stuff.
20: And then you need to take pictures of people's faces after they're done eating, too. So you have to do that.
18: I needed to bring out my corn holders yesterday. I should have done it.
19: Well, it's always next year.
18: Hey, call us tomorrow,
8: okay? Hey, you take care.
20: All right, guys.
19: Thanks, man.
18: See you, man. All right, take care. Right. We are... We're going to take a break for news and sports. I saw this. The word Q is pronounced the same way as the last four letters that are removed. Screech is the longest English word with one syllable. And the shortest complete sentence in English in the language is go.
19: Go.
18: How about that? The word bride comes from the old dramatic word meaning to cook. I don't know if I would be insulted by that or not.
19: Mm.
18: I'm not sure. Sleeping on your stomach can induce weird, scarier, and sometimes sexier dreams.
8: Oh, I never sleep on my stomach.
19: No.
18: It's not good for you, is it? It's not
8: I
18: good for your back.
8: I don't think
19: so, but no. Can't do that.
18: No.
19: Can't do that.
18: The weirdest whack fact of today, and I've heard this, they're so smart, the orcas. A study found that orcas can learn to speak dolphin.
8: Oh.
19: Really?
18: Yeah.
19: Wow.
18: They also understand some human terminology. Oh, it's one of those weird, weirdo things that they do.
19: So what do you call that? Like bidolphal or something?
18: Bidolphal?
19: Dolphal, you know, like for dolphin
18: know.
19: Or?
18: I don't know.
19: Biorkin?
18: It could mean twice week. It could mean so many things when we say, when we say that. We are going to be back with a look at news and sports coming up next, and we'll get back to the phones. 330-673-1234.
8: 636 right now. And the news is being brought to you by TaylorMade Jewelry, your number one jewelry source over there at Wedgwood Drive. 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Contact them, 330-730-2025. Take a look at radar here. That rain should be out of here pretty soon this morning. And maybe a pop-up shower here and there this afternoon, but shouldn't really interrupt any plans for this afternoon. High today, 73, 56 the low tonight, and tomorrow sunny and 76 for the high. UK Prime Minister Keir Starmer
15: has resigned. This just breaking, paving the way for Britain to have its seventh prime minister in just over a decade. Andy Burham, who won a special parliamentary election last week, is the front-runner to replace Starmer as leader of the governing center-left Labour Party. Starmer won a landslide victory at a general election in 2024, but a series of missteps badly damaged his credibility. So the latest, UK Prime Minister Keir Starmer quits. Senior negotiators from

0: way to determine the cause of that shooting. In Akron, six people displaced after a fire broke out at a Brown Street residence. The Akron Fire Department responded to the blaze in the 600 block and found heavy smoke coming from the multi-story residential structure. Fortunately, no reported injuries. Six people were displaced. No cause or damage estimate has been given. And beginning today, now they're going to tie up traffic, and we told you about it, but just here's another heads up. Beginning today in Monroe Falls there, State Route 91 between River Road and Monroe Falls Avenue will be closed, in bold letters, closed through late October for a bridge replacement. Detour signs posted basically detour State Route 261 to State Route 8 to State Route 59. Again, the estimated completion date is late October 2026, State Route 91 bridge replacement in Monroe Falls. Remember, get the local news anytime at WNAR.com. Sports coming your way in a minute.
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0: All righty, back to your phone soon. 330-673-1234. I found this on the bull sheet. We enjoyed snacks yesterday, but a new survey suggests snacking has become a full-fledged lifestyle. Three in five admit to keeping a secret snack stash, somewhere in their home, most often in the bedroom. I guess it's candy probably, or chocolate, but some more unconventional places to store snacks include the garage, hey, Mr. Near Perfect, attic, basement, even the bathroom. Popular away-from-home snack hiding spots include the car, office desk, a friend or family member's home, or even a gym locker. And it says here more than half of respondents to the poll conducted in the U.S. confessed they have eaten an entire bag of chips in one sitting. I nearly did that the other day. 39% said they sometimes spend a whole day eating snacks instead of proper meals. And nearly one in five even said they lie about what they're snacking to avoid judgment. But basically, wow, I didn't. Three in five people make keeping a secret snack stash somewhere in their home. I don't know, John. What am I? You don't have a secret. Well, you don't even need a secret stash because you got your doggy.
4: There you go.
0: That's it. So you don't have to worry about it.
4: Yeah, just have to keep them away from Missy, so I have them for me instead of for Missy.
0: Take a look at sports brought to you by our good friends over there at the Claiborne Auto Stores, where every eligible used vehicle is certified by the manufacturer to provide the best value and peace of mind. 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Great folks over there. Good morning, Rich and Tracy and the gang. The Claiborne Auto Store has been around a long time. The Claiborne Auto Group there in State Route 59 in Kent. Jordan Alvarez hit his AL-leading 25th home run, leading the Houston Astros past the Cleveland Guardians by the final score of 2-1. You know, without three of our top players basically out for quite a while, you're going to be a lot of games, 3-2, 4-3, 2-1, and yesterday was 2-1. Guardians scored their lone run in the fifth on an RBI ground out by young Travis Bazana, the rookie, scoring Petey Halpin, who had tripled. And the Guardians 4-8 over the last 12 games. Still, hey, we'll take it. First place in the AL Central. Game in front of the White Sox. And who do we play tonight? That's right. We open up a three-game series in Chicago against the White Sox. 7:40 game time. Gavin Williams pitches for Cleveland. Then after this three-game series, the Guardians home at Progressive Field for a nine-game homestand. Akron Rubber Ducks broke a 3-3 tie. Solo shot in the eighth inning to pick up a 4-3 win over the Altoona Curve at 717 Credit Union Park.

0: Park. The two teams split the six games. Akron is off today. They will be on the road. They open up a six-game series in Richmond against the, I love it, the Flying Squirrels. That'll be tomorrow night at 7:05. Wyndham Clark started the final round of the U.S. Open up six shots and then held on. Long day, but he was able to win it by a single shot over Sam Burns, and along with the trophy and the major championship and everything that goes along with winning a major championship, Clark takes home $4.5 million for 4 days playing some golf. $4.5 million for the victory. Serena Williams, I love the story here. Serena Williams going to play singles Wimbledon, no T in there, after accepting a wild card invitation. That's good news. She's 44 years old. Check out our sports poll. We'll check out weather in a minute.
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0: 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Weather forecast for today, showers and thunderstorms this morning, then clearing out, high in the lower 70s. Overnight, 56 the low, 30% chance of rain tomorrow, sunny and 76. At the Talk of Akron, WNIR.
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2: 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Now, here's Phil Ferguson, John Lockwood, and Joyce Johnson.
0: Oh, yeah. All righty. There we go. Up. Oh. I think you ought to just do away with that today.
6: Sorry.
7: All right. All right. So what we got is, hey, summertime was yesterday, the longest day of the year, the first day of summer, and it's all downhill from here.
0: Hey, hey.
7: but it's slowly but surely. You know, we're talking about all things summer, and I hope you had a good Father's Day, and summer songs, too. And I said one of my favorite songs was A Wonderful Summer by Robin Ward. Another one that comes to mind, too, is I remember back in the 70s, they had a group called Stars on 45, and they did the Stars on 45 medley. They they had the Archies and the Beatles and everything in there. Well, the Beach Boys back in the early 80s had their own Beach Boys medley. Always loved the Beach Boys.
0: Yeah.
7: But the medley was nice and, you know, brought them another chart success. And, hey, summertime is here. Safety rules for this summer. Number one, do not dive in a wading pool. That's not going to end well. On the beach, always hide your keys and wallet by placing them inside your shoes, and no thief has ever worked this one out.
6: Uh-uh.
7: No. If you hear someone yell, "Watch this," from their summer cottage, move farther away, not closer. do not leave a chocolate bar on the dashboard unless you're specifically craving chocolate soup.
6: Mm.
7: And always ask out a summer date who is not only attractive to you, but also to mosquitoes. And don't forget that suntan lotion, too. Has a nice little je ne sais quoi to it. And, hey, if your flip-flops make it through the entire summer, you probably didn't have enough fun. Come on, guys. Flip-flops. I have yet to wear a pair of flip-flops.
6: Do you own any flip-flops?
7: I do not.
6: You don't?
7: I do not. I'm either barefoot and taking my chances or, you know.
0: I don't own it. Yeah.
7: Yeah, yeah. Either. So, you know, maybe one of these days. And, you know, people call them flip-flops or thongs or whatever. Thongs brings.
6: Thongs have bad connotations.
7: Yeah, it brings a bad picture.
6: Bad feel.
7: Know, can't burn that out of my mind.
0: Yeah, I don't want to think about that.
7: No, flip-flops. And if you have a child under 15 with a smartphone, oh, yeah, that thing is going to go into the pool.
6: Oh, yeah. That's right.
7: Oh, man. But, hey, welcome to summer. It is here.
6: Welcome,
7: and,
6: summer.
7: We are here, of course, and awaiting Cully at
0: 7, a little after
7: 7. 7-ish,
6: yeah,
7: we'll say.
6: Kind of
7: and I've got
6: around.
7: A special treat for all of you when Cully gets here. So no spoilers, but I think you know what I'm talking about.
6: I think we've been talking about
0: that's
6: this for a
0: good.
6: While.
7: Yeah.
0: Okay.
7: Yeah, so got it for you and even brought you guys napkins just in case.
6: Oh, we're not used to that.
0: Napkins.
7: Yeah. Well, I was thinking of bringing you plastic forks, but I thought, nah, you eat it with your hands and, you know, go from there. Got some baby wipes just in case, though.
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0: Oh, man.
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0: Love it.
6: Our family at the Chip Dippers on Friday night.
7: Yeah.
6: Great day. And on Wednesday, you can bring your dog. Which
7: that's right.
0: Don't even have
6: about.
0: To pay an extra fee.
6: Yeah, that's key.
7: No, you actually get a ticket, a complimentary ticket, and a seat
6: for
7: your dog. So, Wednesday nights and... Of course, fireworks on the weekend.
0: Tully's hoagie might fill up two seats.
7: Yeah, well,
6: I don't know if hoagie is ready for that.
0: I don't think he's ready for
7: public. No.
6: Yeah, he's
7: let's
6: not ready for that.
7: Bring some extra cash just in case.
6: And with these vouchers, you can go 4 times or you can bring friends or family with you. You know, you just get a voucher and you can decide when you want to go, pretty much any time that you want to go. And you can go to 4 games yourself if you want to, should you choose that route. Let's
7: there you go.
0: Talk to people.
6: Good morning. Thank you. Thank you for holding. Hello.
8: Good morning.
0: Oh, Harmony Killer, what up?
6: Hey, I just referred someone to you.
8: Okay, I should be hearing from them shortly.
6: Yes.
7: Cool.
0: How you doing, Tom? How's your weekend, all right?
8: Good. Very busy because we had the concert Friday, and then Saturday night was Sammy Hagar at Springfield.
7: Oh, nice.
6: Wow.
7: Nice.
6: Yeah.
7: How's your Father's Day?
8: Just a regular day for me. I don't have any kids I'm aware of.
7: So. Oh, okay.
0: I saw some photos or videos of Rick Springer. He still looks pretty. How old is he? He still looks pretty. He has shirt off and everything. What?
8: Yeah.
7: He's got to be in his 70s.
0: 70-something?
7: Yeah,
0: 70?
7: Yeah.
8: He's 78.
7: And, wow. 78? Wow.
0: He's out there still, you know, performing great.
7: Yeah, yeah. Wow.
8: He is. And I guess it was a great, you know, it was a great show. It ended earlier than I expected.
0: Well, you know, 78. I mean, you don't want to stay up too late.
7: Yeah.
0: We need a rest.
8: we all got a good joke because we're like, Sammy Hagar and Bill Clinton are both the same age.
7: Wow.
8: Sammy Hagar's done, like, drugs and party and rock and roll his entire life. And, and then, of course, you know, Bill, and it's just like, you know, and we kind of got, it's like, maybe Bill should have been out partying and doing drugs and rock and rolling like Sammy.
6: I think he'd be better off. Yes. Well, I heard this weekend they had to, Rod Stewart had to leave the stage.
0: Yeah.
6: They had to, you know, bring him oxygen and stuff.
0: He's 80 or 81.
6: He's 81.
7: So he's up there.
0: We saw him not too long. He's still performing. He can
7: Rod
0: still,
7: the Mod.
0: He can still perform. Yeah. He has to sit down occasionally.
6: Yes.
0: Yeah. Don't we all?
6: I think he should sit down and still perform if that's easier for him. Whatever works.
8: Yep.
0: All right.
8: And then we went to Frank's last night for karaoke.
0: Oh, well, nice. What was your choice? What was your selection?
8: I did three Father's Day songs. I did The Living Years by Mike and the Mechanics.
7: Okay.
8: I love that song.
7: Good song.
8: Related. I did a song called Father of Mine by Everclear.
7: Oh, nice.
8: And then I did Who's Your Daddy by Toby Keith.
6: Oh, good.
7: Who's Your Daddy.
6: Some good choices there.
0: Well, that was good. And, you know, did you get a standing ovation or people were just sort of?
8: I got some good applause.
7: Okay.
8: Three songs very well.
6: Yes.
8: Every Father's Day, I always do a theme when I sing, so it cracked a joke. I'm like, you know, happy Father's Day to all the dads out there. Mm-hmm. We all know in Akron, you know, it's a confusing day.
0: Yeah.
6: Oh.
8: Just remember, the dollar store sells Father's Day cards.
0: Five packs, don't they? Yeah.
6: That's right. You know, it can be quite challenging with multiple, you know, different dads all the things that go on. And you're right. So let's say you're going to impress company or date. What meal would you be cooking for them?
0: Oh, you're a pretty good cook. Go ahead.
8: Probably my white chicken lasagna.
7: Ooh. Oh, there you go.
0: All right.
8: I use Alfredo sauce instead of marinara.
6: Mm-hmm.
8: And then what I'll do is I'll buy like one of the rotisserie or the baked chickens from the grocery store.
6: Mm-hmm. Yeah.
8: And then since the chicken, it's already cooked. And I know you got to do deconstruct the chicken, and you already have all your chicken for it.
7: Right.
8: I use mozzarella and ricotta. Although, you know, here's the secret. If you want to make a good lasagna, you know what's good along with ricotta is cottage cheese.
7: Really?
6: I was going to say Stouffer's, but that's a different,
7: Yeah, cottage cheese.
6: Cottage cheese.
0: All right.
7: Nice.
8: I'm Italian. I would never eat a Stouffer's.
6: You would not? Well, they come out good every time. Go ahead.
8: You know that one OG Italian restaurant?
6: Yes.
8: You know, somebody had asked me if I had ever went there, and I said, look, I was like, we were Italian growing up. When we were bad, instead of getting coal in our stocking,
6: mm-hmm.
8: we would get gift cards to that restaurant.
6: Oh, see. Well, and then would you make a nice salad, too? Maybe a little bread. I don't know if you've ever tried making your own.
8: With cheese, for sure.
6: Mm-hmm.
8: And then salad, I would make a Caesar salad.
6: Well, and what's great about garlic bread is you can make your own pretty easy. Just take some bread and butter and then put a little garlic powder on it. And I'm telling you, for me, it tastes just as good. I don't know about you guys, but
7: it
6: sure tastes just as good when I'm eating, you know?
7: Yeah, and you can do it in the air fryer, too, and that'll work wonders.
6: Okay, so I didn't think about that.
7: Yeah.
6: But air fryer is a good way to make it. So you could probably impress a date. You must have impressed one like three times or so, right? At least.
8: I had two that married me, one that was engaged to me, so.
6: Yeah, so you impressed them somehow, some way.
8: Somehow, yeah. What my personality?
6: Oh, it is your personality.
8: Yeah.
6: Come on.
8: Yeah.
6: All right, so what is your favorite summer activity? Now, I could read these, but, you know, vacation, you know, for me, porch sitting, too. I know I love to swim, but porch sitting is huge. Boating, grilling, you know, watching baseball. What do you think? Vacationing?
8: I would say vacationing. Just try to get out. And a good day trip is, you know, because you don't really want to go anywhere in winter.
6: Yeah, day trips.
0: Yeah, all right.
6: All right. Do you try to vacation once a year? I sure do. Like one really nice one.
0: You need a good vacation.
8: Yeah, at least for a few days.
6: Yes. Yeah, somewhere where you go and you don't have to deal with it. You know, one of my issues was always having a calm vacation because people from home, I'd get messages from home and then I have to deal with something, you know, crisis. I had one time was going to let my friend use my car because she didn't have a car at the time. So I put it in the driveway. I said, here's the keys. Just go. It'll be waiting for you. Do you know my son had friends over that blocked her in? She couldn't get it. So I was getting... I know. I was getting calls. I was in Florida at the time, early in the morning. Joyce, I'm trying to get in, and your sons aren't answering the door. I said, I bet they were up late last night. I bet that was, you know, they had friends over, and their friends are blocking my car in that I told her she could use.
7: Oh.
6: I know. Oh. This happens to us. So I was like, oh, my gosh. You find yourself totally stressed.
7: Wow.
8: It's like my buddy, his wife, his niece, and his in-laws went to Florida about a month ago.
0: Mm-hmm.
8: He's a facilities manager at a bowling center. You're welcome, Phil.
0: Yeah, thank you.
8: So, and since he's on salary, he's got to be available
6: 24/7.
8: The facility's open because, you know, if he's got mechanics that have an issue and they don't know or something. So his phone's constantly ringing, and his wife, I guess, got so annoyed on vacation. Well, why is your phone ringing? Don't they know you're on vacation? And he had to tell her, I'm on salary. I'm the one that knows how to fix everything when somebody doesn't, so they have to call me. And I've got to be available because
6: yes.
8: the lane doesn't work. Guess what? They're losing money.
7: Mm.
6: Sure. And, you know, if it's your job and you have to be available, like I always do too, but then I try to figure out how I'm going to fix it from far away. You know, especially if you didn't bring a computer. Sometimes you just want to say, hey, I'm leaving this at home. I'm not going to take it with me. I don't want to deal with it. When people were asked what they do to unwind at night, the number one answer was read.
7: Oh. Read.
6: But, yeah, to read, relax, you know, get your eyes tired. I can see doing that. 4% of people said they do this to unwind. What
0: is
6: it?
0: 4%.
6: 4%. No, it's not exercising, and it's not having a nice cup of tea.
7: 4%.
6: What do you think it is?
8: 4%.
6: It's not a lot of people, right? That's just not
8: a lot of people.
6: Not a lot.
0: It's not sex. We'll take that off.
6: Yeah, we'll take that right off the table.
8: I don't know about that, but
0: by yourself.
7: A lot of people.
0: I mean, it puts a lot of pressure on
6: it. The number goes up.
0: Yeah. Go ahead.
8: How about alcohol?
7: Well, alcohol. Have a little drink.
0: Just take a shot or something. Yeah. You know what? That's not a bad guess. Just
6: is that alcohol?
7: Could it be? No.
6: Well, and I think when you find out, you'll be like, what?
7: Yeah.
6: What the heck?
7: Good guess, though.
6: What the heck is
7: good
6: that?
7: Good guess.
6: I'm still playing with my cord here, as you can see. We appreciate your call today, as always. I hope you have a great rest of your day, and I think you'll be getting a call for some business, okay?
8: That'll work. Have a wonderful day, y'all.
6: All right.
7: Take
6: you
7: care
6: too.
7: Now.
6: Take care.
8: Bye.
6: We'll be back to take more calls. 330-673-1234. You're listening to WNIR Ken Akron. Looking for a brand
9: new start. From ABC News. I'm Brian Clark. Another leadership change coming to the United Kingdom, where Prime Minister Keir Starmer announced he is resigning as Prime Minister and as leader of the Labour Party. ABC's James Longman is outside of 10 Downing Street with more on what's ahead.
10: What next? Well, he remains Prime Minister today, and he will be Prime Minister for the next few weeks, because by Labour Party rules, there will now be a contest within the party, which he said is going to be in July. All eyes will be on Andy Burnham. The Labour MP now this afternoon, he will be sworn in as the new Labour MP for Makersfield.
9: And Burnham, the former mayor of Manchester, has confirmed he will seek the leadership position. Iran's foreign minister said there was progress in talks in Switzerland. That was hours after an Iranian delegation walked out of the talks following President Trump's threats to Iran. Iran was upset after Israel strikes on Lebanon. Vice President J.D. Vance, leading the U.S. delegation, said at the start of Sunday's negotiations,
11: "These things are always a little bit messy. If you go back to how much was happening 3 months ago and compare it to 3 weeks ago, great progress has been made. If you go back to 3 weeks ago to 3 days ago, additional progress has been made."
9: Gas prices are down nearly 14 cents per gallon in the last week. The president continues to blame vandalism for problems affecting the reflecting pool in Washington, where the lining is peeling and green algae's formed, says ABC's Selena Wang.
12: This is something that's really been the president's prized project. He has repeatedly talked about how dirty and filthy the reflecting pool has been under previous administrations. He said before that this is something to be proud of. He even said, quote, "It'll last for 50 to 100 years before you have to do anything with a very strong, powerful substance that we used."
9: Severe weather blame for 3 deaths across Illinois and Kansas over the weekend. You're listening to ABC News.
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9: A violent weekend in Chicago saw at least 36 people shot, says ABC's Hannah Batta.
17: A violent weekend in Chicago. At least 36 people were shot in the city, 7 killed. President Trump is renewing his call for military intervention. At least 24 shootings were reported in the city since Friday night. Shooting incidents in Chicago are slightly up this year.
9: Tesla's pilot features under scrutiny again after a 76-year-old woman was killed in her home in Texas when a vehicle crashed into the building. ABC's Rena Roy has more.
18: The 44-year-old driver, Michael Butler, allegedly told deputies he was using his car's automated driving system. Now investigators are working to determine if that technology played a role. Back in 2023, Tesla recalled more than 2 million cars after regulators raised concern that the system did not adequately ensure drivers stayed attentive. The recall followed several crashes, including some fatal incidents linked to the technology.
9: The state of New York's forming an exploratory committee to consider whether New York City and Lake Placid should bid to co-host a future Winter Olympics. This past year's Winter Olympics in Milan and Cortina, Italy, used the dual host format. Lake Placid hosted the Winter Games in 1932 and 1980. Salt Lake City's hosting in 2034. The first likely available slot would be 2042. I'm Brian Clark, ABC News.
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0: 706, 60 degrees, some rain this morning, then should be clearing out for this afternoon, and the high today in the lower 70s. 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The corner of State Road and Steele's Corners in Cuyahoga Falls. 5-year-old child died at Cleveland Clinic Mercy Hospital after being injured outside a Plain Township home. That, according to Stark County officials, deputies responded around 3:40 p.m. yesterday afternoon. Report of an injured child at a residence in the 2400 block of Burr Oak Street Northeast. The mother inside the residence while the father operated a compact earth moving machine in the backyard. That, according to this news release from the Stark County Sheriff's Office. At some point, the child went outside. While the father was backing the machine, he discovered the child on the ground with severe injuries. He took that child to the hospital, where that child was later pronounced deceased. The father was injured jumping from the machine, was treated at the hospital. The incident remains under investigation. Well, last week, Ohio lawmakers approved House Bill 3, legislation designed to crack down on motorists who ignore school bus stop signs and put children at risk. The bill would increase fines for the first-time offender to as much as $1,000. Repeat offenders could face license suspensions, mandatory safety training, and that fine reaching $2,000. The legislation would also expand the use of cameras mounted on school buses to identify drivers who break the law. House Bill 3 also creates a civil penalty, so if there's enough evidence to prosecute, there's a civil enforcement mechanism. The Ohio State Highway Patrol issued more than 16,000 citations for passing stop school buses between 2018 and 2023. The bill follows recommendations from Governor Mike DeWine's School Bus Safety Working Group, created after the Clark County crash. Now, it now sits on Governor Mike DeWine's desk for his signature, yet the new law would not be in place before the 2026-2027 school year begins. One local police department making its speed data public. Residents of North Canton can now see data collected by officers through a new website. Data on accidents and traffic stops now available online. Residents can also see which streets police are monitoring for speeding. The department also shares its different speed enforcement tactics on the new website, including a map of where speed radars are currently located in the city. The website is part of the department's new Drive Safe North Canton initiative. Remember, get the local news anytime at WNIR.com. 7:09, take a look at sports in a minute.
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0: All righty, 7:10, and we'll get back to your calls in a few minutes. 330-673-1234, 800-669-4100. 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And that phone number is 330-848-2344, 848-2344. Jordan Alvarez hit his AL-leading 25th home run of the season. Not much scoring yesterday as the Astros got by our Guardians. Final score 2-1. The Guardians in Chicago to play a three-game series against the White Sox starting tonight at 7:40. And Gavin Williams pitches for Cleveland. The Guardians just a game ahead of the White Sox now in the division in the AL Central as we begin play today. Akron Rubber Ducks broke a 3-3 tie. Solo shot in the eighth inning, and they beat the Altoona Curve 4-3 yesterday in downtown Akron. So the two teams split the six games, and Akron has a day off today. They open up a six-game series in Richmond against the Flying Squirrels tomorrow at 7:05. Wyndham Clark, the winner of the U.S. Open, held on at one point yesterday. Well, six-shot lead, got down to one. That was enough. He won by a single shot over Sam Burns to win the U.S. Open, his second U.S. Open championship. And by the way, takes home $4.5 million. How about that? $4.5 million for the win.
7: That doesn't suck.
0: And we have a sports poll for you. Thank you, Johnny Radio. What's the best thing about the World Cup so far? And don't put on there, it's almost over. Hey, we'll take a look at that weather forecast in just a minute.
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0: Our WNR weather forecast, a bit cool, 60 degrees to start. We have some rain moving through this morning, and then should be clearing out. The high 73 today, 30% chance of rain tonight, the low 56. Sunny tomorrow, 76. Wednesday, sunny, and the high 80 at the Talk of Akron, WNIR.
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23: 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Now, here's Phil Ferguson, John Lockwood, Joyce Johnson, and Tom Cullison.
7: Yeah, good morning, everybody.
0: We're all here.
7: Hey,
0: yeah.
7: Tommy, how you doing, man?
25: I'm here.
0: Cullison getting plugged in.
25: I'm getting plugged in.
7: Okay,
0: how's Hoagie? Good.
25: My cans all twisted. First
0: time you take Hoagie here for a walk.
25: Yeah. Yes, I did.
7: Good. There you go.
0: Good boy.
25: Hoagie,
0: good boy.
25: Hoagie for a walk in the rain.
0: Nice.
7: All right.
25: Walking in the rain.
0: Did he have a raincoat on him or anything?
25: Nah.
0: No. He's a tough dog.
26: Did you? Did you have a raincoat on?
25: No, I play it safe. I in the morning. It's early. Nobody's out. I walk them naked.
26: Oh, okay. See, that's a good
0: did
26: idea.
0: Did you put your rubbers on?
25: I did put rubbers on for safe walking.
0: That's safe? Yeah, okay. Safe walking.
7: Of course.
0: My dad always had those little rubber. You put over the shoes?
26: It's good
0: you
26: for bet. Safe sales, too.
0: Yeah. Way to go, Cully. How you doing?
25: I'm doing good.
7: All right.
0: Well, good Father's Day?
25: Nice Father's Day. Yeah, very quiet. Hoagie's first walk at the Metro Park was fun.
0: Oh, I bet.
25: Yeah. He was good.
26: Okay. He didn't take off running, did he?
25: Oh,
26: I mean,
25: no,
26: was that a thing?
25: On his leash, but there were a couple of times. He's okay when you're out for a regular walk in the neighborhood and there's another dog nearby. But when the dog's passing you on the path, he's a little anxious. Mm-hmm. He wants to meet that other dog. And they're pulling both of him, the other dog and my dog, they're both pulling at each other wanting to meet. And Leave it. So we just keep walking.
7: Want to do the
25: and
7: old
25: chipmunks.
7: Doggy sniff tango, right?
25: Yeah, yes. And yeah. Chipmunks. Oh.
26: Aren't you glad people don't do that? We don't start sniffing each other?
25: Well.
26: Is that... Yeah, you guys are on the same
0: side.
26: Well,
0: Cully, he is taking a shower a couple of days. He gets a little... What happened to the tie today and everything?
25: Right. Tie.
0: Dress down day?
25: A casual shirt, unbuttoned collar,
0: Well, I don't know what's going on.
25: Yeah, what the heck?
0: Do you like my shorts on?
25: Yeah, put some pants on.
7: Yeah.
25: Pants
0: on. Put some pants on.
7: Yeah, see, I was thinking of wearing shorts today, and I thought, it's raining, and it's probably going to cool off a little bit. And
25: it's only supposed to be, 70-ish?
26: Yeah.
0: 73 for the high.
7: Yeah, now I'm starting to regret it, but what are you going to do?
26: Tomorrow.
0: I always realize it gets about 75 at the studio.
7: Yeah, so how was your Father's Day?
25: It was very nice.
7: Yeah?
25: Very nice. My oldest daughter sent me a Father's Day gift. It's a harness for Hoagie.
7: Okay.
0: That's a good gift, I'm telling you.
25: It is.
26: Yeah.
25: And a very nice card. Kind of tear up a little bit reading it. My youngest came over in the morning, early in the morning. We hung out for a few hours and played with Hoagie. And she wasn't feeling real well, so she went home, took a nap.
0: She bring her dog over too? Or
25: no, she's not yet. She's not brave that
0: okay.
25: yet.
0: So. Right.
26: What did the card say? Did it say, like, are you my real dad? Are you sure? Are
25: the
26: we?
25: DNA test shows.
26: Yeah, according to DNA.
25: Actually, my my one daughter got me for Father's Day a DNA test. She says that it was fun. She had one. She's given one to her dog.
0: Mm-hmm.
25: And she just said it's fun, So I said, yeah, because she told me she took one or was going to, and I thought that would be kind of cool. So she thought, oh, yeah, fun Father's Day gift. I hope she's not really
26: thinking something else.
25: Yeah, I think she's thinking fun. We watch those murder shows a lot on the ID channel.
0: Yeah.
25: And I've mentioned this before, John. We were sitting there one day. My daughter sitting we had two love seats sitting across from each other.
0: Right.
25: She's sitting on hers. I'm sitting on mine. We're watching a murder show, and she's got a legal pad out. I thought she was maybe doing some kind of homework or working on a budget or something like that. I said,
0: mm-hmm.
25: "What you working on?" She goes, "Nothing." And I said, "Well, what are you writing?" And she said, "Just taking notes."
0: Taking notes.
26: Oh, on a murder show.
25: Taking
7: notes.
25: Yeah.
7: Hey, you never know. It might come in handy, right?
25: What's not traceable? I don't know.
0: How to dispose of it.
25: I slept with the bedroom door locked for a while.
26: Yes.
7: I mean, God, you can Google that these days, how to commit the perfect murder, And,
26: you got to lock the door. You got to wear clothes now because of the Teresa thing.
25: The neighbor, the restraining order.
26: Yeah.
25: But no, it was a very nice Father's Day.
0: And it was a nice day.
25: I saw photos, you and the kids.
0: Yeah,
25: and
0: grandkids.
7: Cool.
25: Joyce?
26: We had a good day.
25: Nice day.
26: The only problem was Peter couldn't make it, as I shared the story. Someone rear-ended his car in Columbus.
25: Oh.
26: And so he was there, and he called us after midnight, Saturday, and said, I'm not going to make it. Here's what's going on. But, he's fine. He's not hurt.
7: Okay,
26: but
0: that's
7: amazing.
26: Yeah,
7: it's
26: that
25: just,
26: was...
25: just stuff.
7: That's the important thing.
26: Yeah, that's how life goes.
0: Mm. All right.
25: So it was nice.
26: Other than that, it was
25: most
26: good.
25: Of our callers seem to have so far had a good
0: Mr. Near Perfect.
25: Yeah. Oh well, yeah,
0: every day
25: near perfect.
26: Let's
25: near
26: go.
0: Perfect. Let's talk to people.
7: Let's take one.
2: Hello.
7: Good morning, WNIR.
0: Hello.
7: Hello.
25: How you doing today?
7: Going once.
26: Hello. Are you there?
7: Hello.
26: You're turned up. You're all good. Yeah.
0: Ladies and gentlemen. Hello.
5: Hello.
0: No.
7: Lou.
26: You sound great.
5: Hello, Lou.
7: All right, well, we'll try another one.
26: Yeah, try another one.
7: Good morning. Good morning, WNIR.
26: Hello.
25: There you are. I hear you.
6: Hello?
0: Hello?
7: There we go. Good morning. How are you?
6: How my cool dad?
0: Hey, what happened?
7: What up?
0: Did Claire get you anything, man?
6: Oh, I'll tell you what. She ate quite a bit yesterday, so I got some big presents.
0: The cleanup is. Cullison's already.
25: And the cleanup's easier.
0: Yeah.
25: Cullison
0: in the basement? Was the dog in the basement again?
25: Yeah, but he's been real good
0: so far. All right.
25: But we'll see when I get home today.
7: Okay.
6: Let me ask you a question, Cullison.
25: You betcha, brother.
7: Access.
6: Okay, I'm axing. Does Hoagie sit on your belly and watch Green Acres with you on the couch?
0: That's a visual I do not want.
25: He takes up 3/4 of the couch, and he does jump right up on the couch and bloop, lays down right there.
7: Okay.
25: Yep. And
7: but every time Arnold the pig comes on, leaves the room, right?
0: You, Cullison posted a picture of the dog on the bed.
25: Yeah.
0: It takes up the whole
25: bed. Across the
0: Kathy
25: whole bed.
0: Goes, where does Cullison sleep?
25: No, I will say
6: that's just a puppy, right?
0: And that's just,
25: well, yes, he's only 11 months old.
7: Yeah, 70
0: pounds.
25: We were watching something last night, and there was a dog. It was a murder show, I think. And there's a dog whining it might have been the person was murdered, so the dog was in the house for days by itself. And when the cops come in, the dog's whining. And man, did Hoagie hear that?
0: Mm.
25: He goes, "What is that?" He jumped up, ran in the dining room, ran into the door, looking out the window. He caught that whine.
7: Murder she barked.
0: That's good for you. That's good for you. Good for you in Akron.
25: Yes.
6: I have 3 channels, ID, Oxygen, and the one that's like all the way down the dial.
26: Animal Planet?
25: Pornhub. Oh, no, that's not it. No.
6: Joe Kenda.
25: Sergeant Joe Kenda. Or is he Lieutenant?
6: Oh, he's the best, isn't he?
25: Yes, I watched a couple of episodes of him last night. American Detective.
6: I watched, I was too late to watch him, but I did watch my favorite violent movie, American Gangster. American Gangster?
25: Yes.
7: Never seen it.
6: With Denzel Washington and Russell Crowe, that's a great movie.
7: Yeah, I know Denzel's in it. Big fan of Denzel. Yeah.
6: That's an excellent, excellent movie. I was watching it on regular TV, and I it was getting late, and I'm going, one more commercial, and I finally went to bed at 1.
25: So you watched it on a regular TV. What's your other TV, like a magic TV?
6: No, you know what I'm saying, not like on HMO or anything.
25: Oh, none of those. Okay.
6: But that movie's just about the same. There really isn't a lot of swearing in it.
25: Oh, I
6: missed
25: that.
6: Some of those movies, they say the F word in the end, like that Uncut Diamonds.
7: Oh, yeah.
0: Sure. Oh, yeah. Oh, yes, man. Yes. That's right. The Uncut Gems or whatever.
25: Casino is another. Love Casino. Yeah.
6: Yeah.
25: Joe Pesci.
6: Or Goodfellas.
25: Goodfellas.
6: They say the F word like 85 times in the first 2 or 3 minutes.
0: Then we were off the air. You heard a lot of cuss words here the other day.
25: Couch heard a few on Saturday.
0: Couch heard a few on Saturday.
25: Heard a few from me on Saturday.
26: It's happened.
0: Yeah.
6: I think I was the first caller, and it was like almost 9 o'clock.
26: You called both of us. Called the morning show Saturday and then Couch. So did you get in with Golic, too, or no?
6: No, I don't listen to him.
26: Oh, okay.
25: You miss a lot.
26: A lot of information on those shows.
6: Yeah. A lot of the stuff you don't want to hear if you're...
7: Hey, if you miss a minute of his show, you miss 60 seconds.
25: Yeah,
7: you know?
25: That's true.
6: I'm telling you, man.
26: Instead of 60 minutes, we have 60 seconds.
6: John, you're coming into your own on the station here. You're really coming up with some good stuff.
7: Well, thank you. Homework is paying off, you know.
26: He's a great addition.
25: We gave him 3 of the 5-hour energy shots, so that's helped.
26: Yeah.
7: Yes. Yes. And a coffee chaser.
25: Somebody gave Couch a 5-hour energy. Oh, it was Mark. Mark Richards gave him a 5-hour energy.
0: He didn't take it, did he?
25: Yes, I thought he was going to explode.
7: Man. Yeah.
6: Boom.
7: Isn't that the thing where it lasts more than 4 hours? You have to call a doctor? That's something else.
25: Something else.
7: Oh, okay. Yeah. All right. I got you.
26: They have ointments.
0: Yeah. I tell you what, I don't want to go more than 4 hours. I'm telling you what.
25: I'm calling the neighbor.
0: Yeah. I'm going to say, look at this.
25: Yeah. Look at this.
6: You know what they say, Phil? More than 5 minutes is a wait.
0: Yeah, I mean, I tell you what, I'm the fastest 2 minutes in sports.
6: There you go.
25: Kathy says.
0: We put that egg timer on.
7: Yeah, should be an Olympic sport. Right?
0: Olympic sport. Have Philly Ferg, you won the gold again.
6: How did the kids do for you for Father's Day, Phil?
0: They're great. I tell you what, nice gifts, golf balls, hats, shirts, all this other stuff, Philip and Mikey. And maybe they're making up for that grill that
25: he never did get.
6: I know. My buddy got one of those Blackstone grills for his kids.
0: Wow. Mikey has one of those smoker. I forget what it's called. He's got 3 grills in the backyard, and he uses all 3 of them.
6: No kidding.
0: He had the corn going on one of them, the corn on the cob. He had the hamburgers and hot dogs.
26: I have them in my teeth.
25: Corn, yes. How come when you have a can of corn, a whole kernel corn or whatever, or frozen corn, you cook that? But when you have corn on the cob, it's like a finger of teeth all day.
6: How was your Acme shopping trip, Phil?
0: It was good. You told me to watch the soccer match, but I'm over in Acme. I guess I could have watched it on the phone.
6: Kid. You got to watch that kid. He's going to be the next superstar in soccer.
0: Okay.
6: Lamine Yamal, 18-year-old kid.
0: What's his name?
6: Lamine Yamal.
0: Oh, okay. Well,
25: Lamine Yamal. Yeah.
0: With a name like that, I think you should.
6: They had a
26: go to the mall.
0: Cullison, did you watch any soccer over the
25: week? Oh, I watched the
0: World Cup.
25: That should be obvious.
0: Do you know who won any of the?
25: It's that one team. The team that's foreign.
0: They beat the other one?
25: They beat the other one. They ran up and down the field and kicking
0: in that big net.
25: And that's a big net. It's like, and there's that guy blocking it. What's he blocking it for?
0: Let it go in the net.
7: You know, and I made a prediction, too, on the results of the game, and you know, my prediction came true. I said the team that scores the most points is going to win.
0: Very good.
7: You know, and it happened.
0: Way to go, John.
26: All right, soccer brains. Each team may have how many players, including the goalie? How many? We're talking about soccer here. What do you think?
0: Go ahead, BSer. Do you know that one?
6: I'm going to say, like, football, 11.
26: Yeah, that is correct.
25: Even like football,
0: you are correct.
26: Now, according to FIFA rules, a player that receives this card is ejected from the game. What color is the card? Do you guys know?
0: I think it's red.
6: Yes.
7: Yeah.
0: The old red card.
7: All right, Phil,
0: you know what? I was with Kathy. She threw up the red card.
25: I bet she did.
26: Well, sure, she does.
6: You got to start reporting on that, Phil. That's the biggest sport in the world. This kid's
0: I know. Yeah, I
6: 18 years old. He has a $30 million contract at 18. Can you imagine having that kind of money in your 18?
0: Well, I sign a weekly contract. Day by day here. We're day by day.
6: Weekly, very weekly.
0: Very weak.
26: It's very weak.
0: W-E-A-K. Weak.
25: It's bigger than axe throwing.
0: Bigger. It's huge.
25: It's huge.
0: Huge.
25: It's the greatest sport in the world.
6: I saw a monkey on the side of the bus.
25: You saw a monkey?
0: Oh, see, we talked about a monkey could do my job.
6: Ferguson, yeah.
0: Yeah, there's a monkey right there. That's pretty funny. John's laughing at
26: it. All right, what basic soccer skill is used when the ball goes out of bounds on the sideline? What do you think it is?
0: It's out of bounds.
26: Basic soccer skill. Oops. Yeah.
6: Kicking?
26: No, it's kicking. It's throwing. It's like throw it in.
0: They throw it in.
7: Throwing.
26: Unless you played soccer, I wouldn't know these either.
6: The guy passes the ball all the way across the field. This kid comes out of nowhere.
26: Mm-hmm.
6: Gets the first goal of the game.
0: Well, you and Johnny Radio should talk.
25: Once again, a field sport like that.
6: This one kid, because he was actually, they did a story on him on 60 Minutes. That's okay. How big this kid's going to be.
0: That's an hour. Show.
25: Joyce, I think, I've watched field sports before, and I think something like soccer would benefit if they gave at least one player on each team a big stick. I think that would add a lot to the game.
26: They don't even give us big sticks.
25: Well, I think they should give us a big stick.
26: Hey, thanks for calling.
7: Okay, we got to go. You have a good day, man. Good morning, WNIR. You're on the air. Hello.
6: Good morning.
7: Good morning.
6: And how did they say? Principal call.
26: Hey, principal.
7: How are you?
26: How you doing, man?
0: Big stick.
6: I am great.
7: Good.
25: Big paddle.
0: Big paddle.
7: Yeah. Right. How's your Father's Day?
6: Father's Day was good. My wife and I hid out from everybody, and we went down to Frank's.
26: So you avoided your kids.
0: All right, Frank's place. Way to go.
25: Did you go for karaoke?
6: No.
0: Krakioki.
25: Krakioki.
6: We don't stay out that late.
25: Oh, yeah.
0: Did you get the fried pickles or anything? Did you get those pickles?
25: Oh, the fried pickle chips.
6: We got the pickles.
7: Oh. Yeah.
6: And their version of French fries are really good.
25: Okay. Absolutely. Mm-hmm. Absolutely. Thursday is when we go. It's burger night. $7.50. You got a burger, fries, and then we order those pickle chips every time.
7: My goodness.
0: And they give you.
25: Yes. It's a platter.
7: It's like a meal in itself.
0: Yeah, that's good.
25: Absolutely.
0: I
25: like Frank's.
26: Mm-hmm.
25: Yeah.
0: Nice. Okay.
25: So what level, what grade are you a principal?
6: I am retired.
25: We're all retired.
26: You poor thing.
25: Retired principal.
6: No, that's a good thing.
25: It's a very good thing.
0: Especially now, I think, yeah.
26: Uh-huh.
25: So, did you...
6: I had done junior high and high school.
25: Junior high and high school, okay.
26: It's a tough age.
25: Yeah, junior high especially.
26: I'm a whack.
7: Wow.
26: Yeah.
25: Is junior high the toughest, do you think?
6: They're pretty squirrely.
25: Yeah, pretty squirrely. That's a good word for it.
26: I mean, a lot of things.
25: Junior high school, middle school kids can be pretty squirrely.
26: Mm-hmm. Yeah. Favorite summer activity? Grilling, boating, watching baseball?
7: Which one?
6: We have a big deck out back, and it's wooded, and we just like to sit out there and have peace and quiet.
25: You bet. Okay.
0: I tell you what, that's great. My son, they just put on a huge deck on the back, and just sitting outside, that's just great, man. I love
25: perfect.
0: It. Yep.
25: Perfect. What if you have a lot of bushes and shrubs around your deck?
0: If you cut them down, it makes your deck look bigger.
25: That's what I thought.
0: That's a padumpa.
25: That's a middle size.
0: That's a junior high.
7: Size isn't everything. Come on.
0: Hey!
26: Do you have a favorite summer song?
6: Yes, I do.
0: Summer breeze.
25: Seals.
26: Yes. Yeah.
25: We lost one of them. Are they both gone now?
7: Yeah.
25: They're both gone.
7: Yeah. We lost Dash. Most recently, but Jimmy's been.
0: I like that. That's
7: a
0: good song. Yeah. Yeah. Summer breeze.
25: They had a string of hits all real quick too. Within a couple of years, but they had several big hits.
7: Summer breeze and Hummingbird and We May Never Pass This Way Again and. Good stuff. But great song.
25: Great song. Summer breeze.
26: Now, when people were asked what they do to unwind at night, the number one answer was read. But 4% of people said they do this to unwind. What do you think it is? It's not exercising. It's not having a cup of tea. It's not drinking a little hot toddy, a little alcohol. What do you think it might be?
6: Watching TV.
7: Watching TV.
0: A lot of people do
25: that.
0: No. Is it watching TV?
26: Watching TV.
7: Good guess, though.
26: Would you like to win today? You have not won yet this month?
6: I would love to win.
0: You're a winner. Yeah. All right. Guess what you... What does he win?
25: What does he win? He wins...
26: Penn Station.
25: Penn Station.
26: East Coast Subs.
25: And Rubber Ducks.
26: Rubber Biscuit. Rubber Ducks.
2: There you go.
26: It's a good time out there.
25: You know, I don't know if the coupon is only good for a sandwich, but if I could get that coupon, I would be willing to cash it in for a stack of those chocolate chip cookies.
0: We talk about those. You got to get those.
25: Yeah. I don't care what those cost. You get a free sandwich. Spring for the cookies.
2: That's right.
0: Those are great, man.
2: Good
25: and
2: stuff.
25: They have fresh squeezed lemonade.
0: Fries are true, man.
25: That sounds like summer. You hear lemonade like in January.
2: Yep.
25: That's okay.
0: Lemonade.
25: But in the summer, man.
2: Oh, sure.
25: Big glass of lemonade.
2: Yeah, the thirst that quenches. Yeah, so good stuff.
26: I have your information, the principal. Thank you for saying your handle up at the top.
25: Yeah. There we go.
26: You're a winner, and we'll get that right out to you, okay?
6: Have a great week.
26: You bet.
0: Hey, thanks for calling. We appreciate the call.
2: Thank you very much. Bye-bye now.
25: It's got to be weird, getting up every morning, going to school like that.
2: Yeah.
25: And obviously, he's probably gone to school all of his life.
26: Yeah.
25: Went to school as a student. Yeah. Then he went to school as probably a teacher for a while.
2: Yeah.
25: And then retiring, and it's like, even more so than a normal job, I would think being a teacher or a principal or something like that, retiring has to be kind of weird.
2: Yeah.
26: What am I going to do?
25: Could be a great relief.
2: Mm-hmm.
25: Yeah, what am I going to do? What did French say? Sleeping.
2: Sleeping.
0: Yeah. He gets up on 9.
26: So. He didn't hesitate, did he?
0: I can see Cullison as a principal.
25: Yeah.
6: Hey!
2: Great stuff.
25: Get to class!
0: Yeah, really.
26: Let's bring out the paddle.
25: I'd have a holster with a paddle.
0: Yeah, you'd be there. Look at this, kids.
25: Yeah. You want some of this?
0: Yeah. Keep it up.
2: Yeah, lots of birthdays today, too, on this day. Meryl Streep. 77. Todd Rundgren.
25: Wow.
2: You know Todd, banged the drum all day and all the good stuff. And, of course, he was the producer for Meatloaf's Bat Out of Hell, too.
25: I have a friend who's a magician, who's a musician.
2: A magician,
25: Maybe
2: he's a magician on the side. Who knows?
25: He was a music teacher for my daughters at grade school.
2: Yeah.
25: And one day I ran into him. Hey, Timmy. Tim celebrated a birthday the other day, too. And Tim said to me, hey, check this out. He hands me a Todd Rundgren CD.
2: Yeah.
25: He is on it, playing keyboards on the new this was a few years ago, but I thought, well, that's pretty cool. And he goes, he's a super nice guy, and when he comes to town, when Todd Rundgren shows up in town, he usually asks Tim to join him on stage and play with him.
2: One of my favorite Todd albums is the double album called Something Anything.
0: Yeah.
2: And it's got, Hello It's Me and a couple other things. But it was basically done like take after take after take. It's kind of like nonstop. And just a great, great album. Got a chance to see Todd along with Christopher Cross.
0: Oh.
2: Okay, you had Todd Rundgren. You had Mickey Dolenz from the Monkees.
0: Oh.
2: You had Jason Scheff, who used to be a lead singer of Chicago. And Joey Mullen, the last surviving member of Badfinger, they did a thing called It Was 50 Years Ago Today, and they were celebrating the release of the Beatles' White Album. Mm. So each of them were doing Beatles songs. They also did their own hits, too.
25: Wow.
2: But I remember Todd particular because he did, if you know the Beatles song, The Legend of Bungalow Bill.
25: Oh, yeah.
2: And Todd is in, like, his safari outfit and everything, like, replaying the part. But what a fantastic show that was.
0: Yeah. I think Christopher Cross is playing in this area.
25: Yes. I don't remember who I
0: think. Yeah.
25: Yeah, in fact, Johnny was just telling me that Christopher Cross is performing.
2: Got a chance to interview him several years ago, and back in the day, he was like a stock car driver, too. He used to compete in races.
25: Christopher Cross?
2: Christopher Cross, and I had a nice little conversation with him.
25: Todd Rundgren is how old?
2: Yeah, Todd is 78.
25: It's his birthday? 78?
2: Yeah, yeah.
25: He's not as old as I thought.
2: Meryl is 77.
26: Yeah.
2: Cyndi Lauper 73. And
26: my doppelganger.
2: She just had a farewell tour.
25: Yeah, that would have been. I've never seen her, but I would think that would be a really fun, really
2: absolutely,
25: good show.
2: Absolutely. Oh. And sadly, on this day, George Carlin died of heart failure in Santa Monica.
0: He was unique.
2: He was only 71.
25: Lionel Radio.
7: But, you know, lots of great quotes and routines and everything, most of which we can't do on the radio.
25: Seven dirty words you can't use on radio.
7: Yeah, oh, yeah. You know, at least
0: are they down to five now or what?
25: I don't know. Yeah. I think you can say booger and poopy.
7: Yeah, there you go.
25: Booger and poopy.
0: He was
25: okay.
0: So quick. Man,
7: but a great quote from George Carlin, and I kind of like to see it this way, too. That's my philosophy. Some people see the glass half full. Others see it half empty. I see a glass that's twice as big as it needs to be.
0: Yeah. Oh,
25: there you go.
26: There you go.
7: Food for thought or drink for thought. You know.
26: And we'll get back to your call. We're going to take a break for news and sports.
0: 630-673-1234.
26: Give us a call.
0: 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Rain this morning, and we had some rain showers moving through the area right now. And 73, the high. Senior negotiators from the U.S. and Iran wrapped up a lengthy round of initial talks yesterday aimed at solidifying a permanent end to the war between the countries. The initial mediation, a bit rocky, but also led to some agreements by the two sides. Key sticking points include Iran's nuclear program, sanctions relief, and frozen assets. Two students opened fire in a high school in the central Philippines, killing three fellow students, wounding seven others. Police say the suspects, ages 14 and 15, were armed with pistols. The two have been arrested. Investigation underway to determine the cause. Now, police say the suspects claimed they were being bullied at school. An investigation underway.

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2: 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Guardians, after losing a tough one yesterday, 2-1, still in first place. A game lead over the White Sox. Who are they going to play? The White Sox, opening up a three-game series against the Pale Hose tonight at 7:40. Gavin Williams pitches for Cleveland. For tonight, Rubber Ducks defeated the Altoona Curve at the ballpark yesterday in downtown Akron, 4-3. Two teams split the six games. Akron is off today, and they open up a six-game series in Richmond against the Flying Squirrels tomorrow night. Wyndham Clark started the final round of the U.S. Open, six shots ahead, and then held on after a long day at Shinnecock to beat Sam Burns by a single shot to win his second U.S. Open in 4 years. Clark, the winner, takes home $4.5 million for the win. If the caddy, most of the caddies get 10%, and that's $450,000. Not bad for 4 days' work. Walk of the golf course, right? Four more games on the schedule today in the World Cup. The big one. Too bad it's not on later at night. I mean, you got Messi leading Argentina. There you go. One of our soccer fans out there who just called, BSer, Messi leading Argentina against Austria in Arlington, Texas. That game's at 1 o'clock on Fox. There are three more games after that. And Serena Williams will play singles at Wimbledon after accepting a wild card invitation. Check out our sports poll. We'll check out weather in a minute.
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2: All righty, WNIR traffic, a traffic node here, and this begins today in Monroe Falls, State Route 91 bridge replacement, and that's going to be out there a while. In fact, the estimated completion date, late October of this year. So beginning today, State Route 91 between River Road and Monroe Falls Avenue will be closed through late October for a bridge replacement. Detour signs posted. Take a little time to get around it. Showers this morning and then a chance for some light rain

0: this afternoon, and the high today 73. Tonight, cloudy, and they've taken any mention of rain out of the forecast for tonight. The low 56. Tomorrow, partly sunny, 76. Wednesday, sunny and 80 at the Talk of Akron, WNIR.
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2: 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Now, here's Phil Ferguson, John Lockwood, Joyce Johnson, and Tom Cullison.
3: It's working.
4: Oh, yeah.
3: Love the sound of that. It is also, you know, I have to mention it, Stupid Guy Thing Day.
0: That's every day, isn't it, Kelly?
3: Well, pretty much. And I do apologize. I love the men folk.
4: Well, we apologize for you being surrounded by fools.
3: All these guys. All right, so tell me if you can relate to any of these things. Pounding things. Do you guys have a need to pound things?
5: Yeah. If I get banned, I got a hammer. Look out. I'm gonna put a piece of wood there, and I'll just smack it one. And then I feel better.
3: I think it's just a natural thing. I know we had a little workshop set up for our kids, a little plastic Little Tykes workshop.
4: Oh, sure.
3: And it comes with a little hammer. Do you know my oldest son, Peter, would just pound the hammer. He goes, I like the hammer. And he would just keep hammering, squirting.
5: You ever pounded anything, Phil?
3: Well, tool wise,
0: I'm not going to get into
5: that. That's what we meant.
3: You know what I'm saying? Tool wise.
4: Yeah, you have the, you can bypass that.
0: That's
4: great.
0: Yeah, let me have that bell over there.
3: That's right.
0: Thank you, John. I appreciate that.
5: What else are we celebrating today?
3: We're at squirting things. Guys love to squirt things.
5: Oh, these are dumb things that guys do. Yes.
3: They love to use power tools.
5: Oh, yeah.
3: And they like those giant pickup trucks.
4: The monster trucks.
3: Yeah, the big monster trucks.
4: Yeah, yeah.
3: I mean, I know some women get into going to that, but do you ever hear them say, I cannot wait to go see a monster truck show?
5: There's the guys that drive them on the street. They're
0: Well, you have those monster trucks at the fair.
5: They're not necessarily monster trucks, but they're monster trucks, yes.
0: Those things are big.
4: Yes. Well, I was telling you, on the boardwalk in Wildwood, I didn't drive a monster truck, but they gave monster truck rides where they had seats set up in the beds.
0: That's fun.
4: And I would, be up on the platform, taking the tickets, helping everybody in, and then I would ride with them, too.
0: How hard do you think those are to drive? Pretty hard, I guess.
5: Yeah. They don't look real maneuverable, do they?
4: And you got to be careful,
0: too. Run over little kid.
4: I mean, they're on the beach. It's a small area of beach, and they have, the hills and the valley set up.
0: That's
4: pretty
0: neat.
4: You're definitely not, you don't have all four wheels weaving the air or anything. But they're building it pretty good.
0: I like that.
4: It's a good time. Good experience.
5: What else? What other dumb things do guys do?
3: Well, what else but wearing their ball caps backward?
5: I don't wear ball caps.
3: And, there's a whole section of burning and exploding things.
5: Tommy, light this.
0: Tommy, you were very good at that word.
5: Yep.
4: I like the picture of a guy wearing his baseball hat backwards, and he's at a baseball game or something, and it's sunny, so he has his hand over his brow and trying
5: dumbass.
4: To protect himself.
5: Don't be a dumbass.
4: Yeah, that's right.
3: That should be. Yeah, we should have a motto going on here. Eating anything and everything. Yeah, guys do. They have this bottomless pit stomach. They just can eat and eat and eat. The Three Stooges. What else can you say?
0: Yeah. You don't have to say anything else.
3: I mean, there's not really.
5: Hey, Mo, hey, Larry. Generally, for whatever reason, women don't like the Three Stooges.
0: No, for some reason.
5: It is.
0: I don't know what it is.
3: I actually would do that as a survey in my speech. All right, how many? Tell me who likes to watch us three. Not almost none of the women did. Almost all the guys did. It's just stupid.
0: It's just stupid.
5: They're just stupid. They're mean.
4: Oh, that's their problem, man.
3: They'll work through it.
4: Man, we got a couple of phone calls.
0: All right, let's go to the call.
4: Let's take one today and see who we got. Hello, WNIR. Good morning.
6: Good morning.
0: Oh, there he is out on the porch.
4: How are you?
6: Me and the dog were just sitting here.
0: Nice, man.
3: Shack man.
0: You got a cigar in hand? You smoking a cigar?
6: I do.
5: Oh. Awesome.
0: Tell you what, that we talked summer of what to do and everything just out on the deck.
5: Sit on the front porch.
0: That's relaxing, man.
5: Mm-hmm.
0: Right. Nah. How's the dog?
6: She is. Hey, Pebbles, who's here?
4: There you go.
3: She can bark on cue.
4: Wow.
3: Whoa.
0: Do you have a separate dog bed or sleeping in the bed with you?
6: Oh, she's my bunk mate.
0: Oh,
5: yes.
3: That's funny.
0: Doesn't give you much room, though. You just sleep around the dog.
5: Yep.
6: She's only 30 pounds.
0: So.
3: That's not too bad.
0: That's a midget.
4: Yeah, hey, are you on a speakerphone? Hello? Are you on a speakerphone?
3: Shackman, are you there?
4: Okay. Hello?
7: No.
4: There we go.
3: Oh,
4: we
3: wanted to be able to.
0: Hey, how was your Father's Day?
7: It was great. I umpired 2 softball games yesterday.
3: Oh, gosh.
0: Well, you made a little money. That's all right.
4: Mm-hmm. Nice.
0: Hey, they don't, let me ask you, in the softball, is that co-ed?
7: It is, and it's church.
0: Well, okay. Well, so they don't so you're lucky. They don't argue with
8: And they don't swear at the
0: They don't fight.
7: Yeah, yeah. They argue plenty, but they don't swear.
0: Oh, okay. Yeah.
3: What's with the striped shirts?
8: They're not real fashionable,
3: Haven't they gone out of style? Do you wear the striped shirt?
0: Striped shirt?
7: Umpires wear blue.
8: Yeah. Umpires in baseball wear blue.
3: Oh, they wear blue.
0: Football. Because people out there say, blue, you missed that call. Blue.
7: Yeah. Yeah.
0: You know?
4: Can never go wrong with blue.
0: That's not a strike, blue. Yeah. All right. Well, that's good. So you're you umpired a couple games, made some money.
7: And getting ready to go work at the church for a couple hours, and I go, I'm the starter out at the golf course.
0: What golf course? Where? Whereabouts?
7: Pleasant View.
0: Oh, yeah. Okay.
8: As a starter, do you get that starter gun?
7: It would definitely quiet him down on the first.
0: Usually, if you're retired, you get free golf out there?
7: I do.
0: Nice, man. Yeah,
8: obviously, that's you get free golf later, at all the off times.
0: Well.
8: Yeah, but it's free.
0: Yeah.
3: That's right. So what if it's midnight?
8: You don't even need a coupon, Phil.
3: No. Now, if you were trying to impress company, I don't know if you're even a cook or not. I'm not sure if you've ever told us that. What meal would you make for your company?
7: Ribs.
3: Ribs.
8: Are we talking meal on the grill or just meal
3: Either.
8: In general?
3: Anything.
7: This is, I marinate them 2 days before the
8: You marry them?
4: Oh, man.
7: Marinate.
8: Okay, that makes more sense.
0: You know, Kathy and I, we were going to have ribs on the grill, but I realized it takes hours. You know, and they're talking to make them right and everything, so we just throw them in the crock pot. Yeah.
4: Here you go.
7: Oh.
0: And I'll tell you what, the crock pot, they're pretty good, man.
7: Then we soak our corn for a couple of days.
0: Oh.
7: And do it in the husk on the grill.
8: Okay. Oh, yeah.
4: Nice.
3: Okay,
4: nice.
3: Yeah.
8: You let them get a little caramelized, a little brown on the kernels.
7: Oh, so good.
0: You go above and beyond. That's good, man. I'll tell you what.
8: Hey, I'll tell you a trick. Make salad on the grill, and you laugh, but take the what's the lettuce that is sort of conical shape? Is that endive? That's not endive, but the
0: you can put it like in a bowl
8: You take the lettuce and it's shaped sort of long like a corn cob, and you cut it lengthwise, and it's like a boat. And you set that on the grill. You drizzle some Italian dressing on it, some Parmesan cheese, and put it on the grill till it starts to bubble up.
0: Actually, has like 3 big
8: bit.
0: Ones in a bag.
8: I can't think of what that. I'm drawing a blank, but it's the lettuce that's shaped sort of like a corn cup, and it is awesome right on the grill.
7: Wait a minute. You're going to put something green on my grill?
8: Absolutely.
3: You know what? Asparagus is great on the grill. We just had that.
0: Yeah, I like asparagus.
8: Yeah,
3: wonderful.
8: Don't try soup.
4: No.
8: Soup on the grill doesn't work.
4: Soup,
8: no.
0: Or can of corn or something.
7: Peas are a bit difficult.
8: And peas are tough.
0: Peas, even lima beans go through there.
3: Now,
8: some people would appreciate that.
0: Yeah,
3: burn them up.
8: Yeah.
3: Now I am so surprised because if you Google how to make corn, there are so many different ways of doing
8: corn
3: it.
8: Corn on the cob?
3: Yes. Yeah. I have found myself doing almost all of them. Different, you know, at different times depending on how much time I have. Sometimes I'll put it in the microwave. Sometimes we'll grill it. Other times it's boiling the corn. Hmm. I mean, there's so many ways. And it tastes good if you just follow the directions.
4: Yeah, see?
3: It seems to be the hint. Know,
4: love the corn on the cob and corn off the cob? Is that the other choice?
3: Yeah.
7: Yeah. Well, we had a
3: canned.
7: We had a disaster a few years ago.
3: What was that?
7: The girls said that. Well, we'll get the corn ready, and I'm like, okay. Well, I'll leave space for it. And they brought out a pot with the corn. They cut it off the cob. Put it in a pot.
8: They cut it off the cob.
7: Why not just get canned corn out of it?
0: Yeah, if you're going to eat corn, you got to have it. Yeah.
4: Yeah, yeah.
3: And cream corn. Some people don't like the cream corn either.
4: Oh, love
3: the
4: cream corn.
3: Some people do.
8: With some Jiffy corn mix. Try that.
4: There you go.
8: Mix it with a couple
4: Jiffy
8: boxes.
4: Jiffy corn mix.
8: Jiffy corn
5: corn muffin mix.
4: Oh, corn muffin mix. Gotcha.
5: And okay, with a can of cream corn, a can of whole kernel corn. And,
4: yeah, yeah. Mm.
3: See, we can tell Tommy cooks because he knows, you know, he chimes right in. You don't hear me chiming in with
5: recipes. I cook mainly because I really like to eat.
0: Yeah, you want
3: to
0: eat.
3: You're forced to do that. Yeah. All right, here's our trivia question. When people were asked what they do to unwind at night, the number one answer was to read, which relaxing, get your eyes tired. But 4% of people said they do this to unwind. What is it?
4: 4%?
3: 4%. Not very many. It's not exercise. It's not have a cup of tea. It's not drink alcohol. And it's not watching TV. What do you think it is?
6: Drink a glass of warm milk.
0: Oh, yeah.
4: Glass of warm milk. That'll do the trick.
5: Just like word clear.
0: Yep, that'll put you. Well.
4: No.
3: Is that what you do, Shaq Man? You drink some warm milk?
6: Yeah, as long as
3: there's
6: vodka with it.
3: Well, see. It's kind of like a Kahlua thing.
5: I've never been a fan of warm milk.
0: I know, not me either. I love milk.
5: I love milk, but.
3: All right, thanks for calling today.
0: Take care, man. All
4: right. WNIR, good morning.
3: Good morning.
4: Hello.
0: Hi there.
5: They're coming to their phone.
0: I hear you.
3: Yeah, they're coming there.
5: I hear you.
9: How you doing?
4: Hello.
5: There you are.
0: What up?
3: Are you there?
9: What up, boo-boo?
3: Take us off speaker.
4: Going once. Going twice.
0: Hello.
3: No, just call back if you can.
4: Sorry. Right. Well, try calling back
3: again.
4: Yeah,
3: call back.
4: The number is 330-673-1234. Toll-free, 800-669-4100.
5: That toll-free, anywhere.
4: Yeah.
5: Anywhere in the whole wide universe.
4: And glad to see you made it today, Colleen, because...
5: I wasn't going to, and I thought, what the heck.
4: Yeah, well, you know, right after 8 o'clock, I've got a special surprise for all four of you.
3: See, we love that.
4: Yeah, so that's coming
0: we
4: up.
0: We love that.
4: And hey, we got a call. Let's take one right now.
3: Good morning. Thanks for holding. Hello?
4: Good morning, WNIR. Hello? No, we lost him.
3: That's all right.
4: Okay. That's okay.
0: Hey, line's wide open right now. 330-673-1234, 800-669-4100.
5: So, Phil, what's your food specialty? If you'd have company or... family, what's your? Is there something special? Wieners.
0: I'm pretty good with the steak, tell you the truth.
5: Pretty good with steak.
0: Yeah, I'm pretty good
5: on
0: with
5: the
0: that.
5: Grill.
0: Baked potato
5: on the grill.
0: You know, on the grill.
4: There you go.
0: Mm-hmm.
4: Yeah.
0: Kathy said it was better than most restaurants.
5: Really?
0: How about
5: very nice. Okay, well, John. Want to head over there?
4: Yeah.
5: Let's go over to Phil's.
0: Okay.
3: Joyce, have some steak.
5: Joyce.
3: Well, and I mentioned this at the 5:30 at that hour. You know, Don is looking at the meal going, okay, steak, baked potato, corn, mac. And he's looking at the food and he goes, you know, this would be an $80 meal. You know that, right? If we went, you know, and I said, yeah, but who's counting?
4: That's right.
0: On that's right. On Father's Day.
3: Who's counting?
5: And then Don said, who cooked this?
3: Yeah, not Joyce, because it's really good.
5: Is there a specialty in your world there, John?
4: Yeah, jeez.
5: Are you a cook? You like
4: so much. Well, you know, we were talking about, you know, what would you cook for, you know, like company and chicken parm,
5: a
4: little spaghetti and everything. Mm-hmm. I can certainly do that. Mm-hmm. And the baked potato, can't beat a baked potato.
0: Oh, I love it.
4: I used to hate mashed potatoes.
5: Yeah.
4: I would insist my mother make baked potatoes. She made mash. I'm like, you know, even though it's the same thing. But boy, can't get enough mashed potatoes and gravy and mashed potatoes with the skin.
5: Yep. Yes.
4: With the skin.
5: I love,
4: okay,
5: I love
4: we got
5: potatoes,
4: another call.
5: No
4: so let's take
5: what.
4: That one here. WNIR, good morning. Hello.
9: Hello.
5: You got a food specialty?
0: Hello.
4: Hello.
3: Wow. I'm always waiting for
4: One more.
3: Good morning. Hello.
4: WNIR, good morning.
10: Good morning.
5: Good morning.
4: How are you?
3: How you doing?
10: That was the quickest I've ever been on a...
3: Well, Mercer guy.
0: Well, we take calls.
4: Yeah.
0: How you doing, Mercer guy?
5: Well, we all voted, and we decided to take your call. The four of us here voted, and let's take Mercer guy's call.
0: Mercer guy.
10: I feel important.
5: Well, you are.
4: There you go.
0: Hey, did you have a good day yesterday?
10: Fantastic day, yep.
0: Mm-hmm. All right. Well, very good.
3: What's your favorite summer activity? Do you have one?
10: Oh.
3: I know you work a lot outside.
10: Probably baling hay or even mowing pastures or something like that,
5: Got baling hay or in the barn on a hot summer day, that's got to be tough.
0: Yeah, no doubt
5: sticky
0: about
5: and you're all sweaty. And
4: a very noble profession.
5: Yes,
4: very
5: noble.
10: You know, it's better than sitting in an air-conditioned truck all day. Absolutely.
5: I suppose so.
0: Okay.
4: Yep.
10: You know, actually, I'm sitting here. I got three donkeys fighting for some love.
3: So that's the ultimate right there.
0: I tell you what.
3: Three donkeys. And you called them donkeys.
8: Yeah, thank you. Yeah. For...
10: One of them is jealous. So
0: thank you.
10: The other's out of the way.
0: Yeah, just getting a little ass this morning.
8: Yeah, the three-way.
3: Three of them.
8: Well, it'll be a four-way.
3: Wow. Now, how would you impress a date?
10: It's on Thursday.
0: No, you're right. It's
3: it doesn't matter. You know, we're open-minded here.
8: What was that,
3: even
8: Joyce?
3: Our women folk.
8: What was that? How do you? How would you impress a date?
3: How would you impress a date? Now, Mercer guy, I would imagine you. This takes a whole new twist with you.
8: Yeah, okay? That's what I'm thinking. Oh yeah. Boy.
10: Oh, I don't know.
3: Like, what food would you make for them?
10: I think I'm a good cook.
3: Okay, yeah. Okay. So what are you gonna make?
10: I'd probably do lasagna.
8: Lasagna. Nice.
0: Hey, what classic. I love lasagna.
10: I'm not a big pasta fan, but that would be the only pasta that I actually would.
0: Okay.
8: Okay.
10: Or cook for somebody. Yeah.
3: And it turns out for you, like the layers.
10: Yeah.
0: Now, do you use ricotta cheese or something else? I'm not
10: Absolutely.
0: A big.
10: Absolutely. Yep.
8: Yeah. My mom used to make it now and again with cottage cheese.
0: Yeah.
8: But
0: okay.
8: I'm a ricotta cheese person.
4: Yeah. Okay. Now, with or without meat sauce?
8: Meat sauce.
0: No, you got to have meat sauce.
10: With.
4: There you go. That's the way to go. That's the only way to go.
0: Yeah,
4: that's the only way to go. Them.
10: I raise beef. Of course, it's going to have meat in it.
8: Yeah.
3: Do you
8: raise your beef to sell to like that? Or
10: we do.
8: Yeah. Awesome.
10: Indeed, we do. Yeah. Awesome. Yeah. Oh. We're not quite there yet. I think we have three on the ground that are already sold for consumption, but they're not quite ready to slaughter yet. So yeah.
3: Mm-hmm. Yep. Oh, wow. Now, do you have a favorite song?
10: Brand.
3: Do you have a favorite song about summer?
8: Summer song.
10: Probably the Boys of Summer, Don Henley.
3: Boys of Summer, that's on the list. Boys of Summer.
8: Nice.
3: There are so
8: good
3: many.
8: Choice.
3: Yes. Well, and I hope you'll have a great rest of your day. I know you're going to be working, but you love what you do, so it's not really working.
8: Dealing with three donkeys right now.
0: Yeah.
3: Fighting for his love.
0: All righty.
8: Not often you hear that on the radio.
3: No.
4: All right, man. Thanks a lot. You
0: take care, man.
4: Right? Mercer
3: guy.
4: All right, and as we approach 8 a.m., after 8, going to have a little treat for everybody here in the morning.
0: Very nice.
4: Buzz. So looking forward to that. I'll get you some napkins, too. You are listening to WNIR Kent Akron. We'll be back with more Morning Buzz after this.
11: From ABC News, I'm Brian Clark. The first round of talks between the U.S. and Iran is concluded, and Vice President J.D. Vance said in Switzerland,
12: "The final deal is the house. We set the foundation. We haven't built the house, but we've laid a successful foundation to get to a good place for the American people."
11: He suggested one area of agreement, a potential deal where the U.S. would unfreeze Iranian assets to allow Iran to buy American soy, corn, and wheat. ABC's Mary Bruce says one key issue is not addressed.
13: A ceasefire and fighting between Israel and Iranian-backed Hezbollah is a central Iranian demand for broader peace talks. Iran's foreign minister saying Lebanon is the first real test. But negotiators making no mention of the thorniest issue, the future of Iran's nuclear program.
11: President Trump blamed vandalism for the problems at the reflecting pool where green algae appeared and the lining of the renovated pool is peeling. Several arrests have been made. Alan Greenspan's died. He served as chair of the Federal Reserve for 5 consecutive terms, the second longest tenure in Fed history. Some of his policies were blamed for contributing to the 2008 financial crisis. He was 100. State investigators in Texas released their final report on the disaster at a summer camp.
14: The failures at Camp Mystic began long before the July 4th, 2025 flood, according to investigator Casey Garrett.
15: Nobody had any idea what they needed to be doing.
14: She says a lack of flood warnings and a delayed evacuation would lead to the deaths of 25 young campers and 2 counselors.
15: It was such a tragic disservice to these people that they were starved of information.
14: Camp Mystic had intended to partially reopen this summer, but public outcry has prompted officials to keep it closed. Jim Ryan, ABC News in Dallas-Fort Worth.
11: Los Angeles school superintendent Alberto Carvalho's resigned. He was put on paid leave after the FBI searched his home and school district headquarters in February. He's denied any wrongdoing. You're listening to ABC News.
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11: Andy Burnham is now considered the favorite to serve as the United Kingdom's seventh prime minister in the last 10 years after the embattled Keir Starmer said he'll resign his position as leader of the Labour Party. ABC's James Longman's outside of 10 Downing Street.
21: He made it clear he was very proud of his track record in office, but really Keir Starmer, what he did there was cast himself as someone who got Labour re-elected, electable again after so many years in opposition with an enormous landslide. Clearly very, very proud of that. And he says with good grace he has decided to hear what the Labour Party is saying, and they want him to leave.
11: Authorities in the Dominican Republic say one person was killed. At least three others were hurt in a resort fire Friday, and that's left hundreds stranded there without their travel documents, says ABC's Hannah Batah.
22: Firefighters working for 5 hours to get the fire under control. Lori Sedano was staying at a neighboring hotel.
23: It was very scary and very terrible to see because it was spreading very quickly, too. You could see all of the roofs were gone, the thatching, any wooden parts of it.
22: A 46-year-old mother of two was rushed to the hospital after being injured, but she did not survive. At least three others were hospitalized.
11: Three people were killed when a small plane crashed in Bowie, Maryland, outside of Washington, D.C. Maryland State Police believe the plane was on a training flight from a local flight school. The investigation's ongoing. I'm Brian Clark, ABC News.
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0: 806. Good morning. I'm Phil Ferguson. 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Very latest from the National Weather Service. Now they're saying showers, maybe a thunderstorm before 2 p.m. today. Chance of precipitation near 100% for tonight, cloudy and then partly cloudy. The overnight low 56, but it does clear out for a couple of nice days on tap. Tomorrow, partly sunny, then becoming sunny, 76 the high. Wednesday, midweek, sunny and 80. The three people who were killed following a plane crash in Middlefield Township in Geauga County Saturday been identified. Those who were killed in the crash, 76-year-old Thomas Cunningham from Rome, Ohio. Also, 71-year-old John Tepale from Geneva. His 40-year-old son, Alexander, also killed in that crash. No ground injuries were reported. Plane was reportedly coming into land at Geauga County Airport, but crashed in a field about a mile before the airport. Officials said it was not clear what led up to that crash. Well, today, a mother will be arraigned in court in connection to a deadly teen shooting that occurred in Alliance. She is charged with tampering with evidence, and her 14-year-old son is charged with involuntary manslaughter, according to this release. He shot a 15-year-old girl in Alliance on Friday. Investigators say the teen used his mother's gun, Court records show the boy removed the weapon from the scene, and he told his mother the shooting was a suicide. Police say the woman brought the gun back, but she never told officers she returned the weapon. Her arraignment is set for 2:30 this afternoon. 5-year-old girl died Sunday afternoon after her father discovered the child on the ground with severe injuries in the family's backyard in Plain Township. That according to a release from the Stark County Sheriff's Office. Per officials, preliminary information indicates that the girl left the inside of the home located on the 2400 block of Burr Oak Street Northeast in Plain Township after it was believed she was inside the home along with her mother. The girl's father, who was outside in the backyard of the home operating what officials are describing as a compact earth-moving machine, found the child on the ground with severe injuries as he was backing up the machine. The girl was taken to the hospital where she succumbed to her injuries. The father also sustained injuries after jumping from the machine. He is being treated at a local hospital. Well, Ohio voters will not have a chance to ban data centers in the November election. The group failed to collect enough valid signatures to place it on the ballot. Conserve Ohio, the grassroots organization behind the proposed constitutional amendment, said they are now hoping to place the issue on the 2027 ballot. The amendment would prohibit building data centers with a peak load of more than 25 megawatts per month, which would prevent most modern-day centers. You know, Ohio has more than 200 of those data centers, the sixth highest state in the country. Most of those data centers are in central Ohio. Great event coming up this weekend, this Saturday, the Akron Marathon Race Series kicking off this weekend. This year, there's a new one-mile race wave start for families and kids. The races will take place at the University of Akron, Goodyear World headquarters throughout downtown Akron. So coming up this Saturday, the Acme Fresh Market Foundation 8K and one-mile race will kick off the series. The route starts at InfoCision Stadium at 7 a.m. This year, there's a separate family one-mile wave start so that younger kids can participate. Any child 9 years of age and under can run with a parent in the mile race. Those 10 and older can race on their own. Now, the Goodyear Half Marathon and 10K will take place at the Goodyear World Headquarters August 8th. 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
0: 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The Guardians, all right, let's hanging in there on this road trip. Haven't won many games, but still a game lead in the AL Central over the White Sox, and that's who we're going to play tonight. First of three games in Chicago, Windy City. Gavin Williams pitches for Cleveland, game time 7:40. Rubber Ducks won 4-3 yesterday over the Altoona Curve. The two teams split their six games at 717 Credit Union Park. Akron is off today. Open up a six-game series in Richmond, taking on the Flying Squirrels. Love it. Tomorrow at 7:05. Wyndham Clark started the final round of the U.S. Open. Six shots ahead. Held on to beat Sam Burns by a single shot to win his second U.S. Open in 4 years. And he only takes home $4.5 million for the victory. One cool moment yesterday, and had nothing to do with Wyndham Clark or any Scottie Scheffler. It had to do with a 17-year-old kid, still a high school senior, playing and finishing up that tournament. The kid played very well. I forget his name, but he played in the tournament yesterday. It's the United States Open, so he's 17, finishing up a senior year in high school. There he is walking up 18. And his caddy went over. They had this all planned. The kid had it planned for Father's Day. Caddy went over, took off what they put over there with a name on the back, and gave it to the kid's father. And his father walked up that 18th hole with his son. And it was just a very cool scene on Father's Day to have that. And what a moment for really the 17-year-old, but also his dad, on Father's Day. And for me, 10 years ago, the best Father's Day I ever had was watching with just and Allie. She might be listening right now. She's a nurse. She's great. Allie, thank you very much for the food and everything yesterday at your place. But Allie reminded me she had to work that day, I believe. And so it was just the three of us and Mikey, my son, Philip. They took me out to golf on Father's Day 10 years ago. On Father's Day, and then we came back and watched the Cleveland Cavaliers win Game 7 over the Golden State Warriors, one of the greatest comebacks in NBA history, and just a great day for good old Pops to spend the whole day with my two boys. Cape Verde's magical start to its first World Cup is not over. Might just be getting started. The tiny island nation that stunned tournament favorite Spain last week did it again against Uruguay Sunday, coming from behind for a 2-2 draw. So they beat Spain, and then they beat Uruguay, two very good teams in that 48-team tournament. Now they've got a legitimate chance of getting into the knockout stage. And the other World Cup scores yesterday, Spain beat Saudi Arabia 4-0. Belgium and Iran played to a 0-0 draw, and Egypt got their first ever World Cup win, beating New Zealand by the final score of 3-1. Four more games on the schedule today. Really the big one, if you want to watch it, it's 1 o'clock on Fox, live at 1 o'clock this afternoon. It's Messi. That's all I got to say. Messi leads Argentina against Austria in Arlington, Texas at 1 o'clock. Corey Heim, a part-time driver, making only his 13th start in the Cup Series, outdueled teammate Tyler Reddick to win the inaugural NASCAR race at Naval Base Colorado yesterday. And Serena Williams going to be playing again in a singles tournament, and she'll be playing at Wimbledon. And we have a sports poll for you. Check it out. We'll check out weather in a minute.
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0: All right, we'll take a look at that WNIR weather forecast coming your way here in just a minute. 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Weather for today, showers, maybe a thunderstorm this morning, early this afternoon. The high 73. And then for tonight, the low mid-50s. And for tomorrow, partly sunny and 76 at the Talk of Akron, WNIR.
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26: 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Now, here's Phil Ferguson, John Lockwood, Joyce Johnson, and Tom Cullison.
10: Oh, yeah.
25: Good morning, all. Yes, and of course, a major oak in Sherwood Forest, mm-hmm. the 1,200-year-old oak. Legend says it sheltered Robin Hood. I don't know about that. Was there a real Robin Hood? They say it sheltered him inside the hollow trunk.
4: Hmm.
25: That tree has now died. It was over 1,000 years old. Okay, so it failed to produce like leaves in the spring. So that's all you can tell if a tree dies. It just kind of dries up. The Royal Society for the Protection of Birds and said centuries of visitors, they compacted the soil around the massive oak until it was as hard as concrete.
4: So
25: it basically, people strangled the root system, you know, so they cut off the water and nutrients. The tree has been fenced off since the 1970s, but damage was already pretty deep. Metal bracing, concrete fills, structural props meant to save the tree made it worse. Okay, so we've planted trees that have just died on us, no matter what.
4: So it was actually officially 1,000 years old?
25: Yes.
4: And God, I hate to
25: they
4: be the person
25: tell.
4: Who had to count the rings,
25: yes.
4: you know. And
25: it was old. It was an old tree.
4: Where did I stop?
25: Yeah, I know. Where are we at now?
4: Two.
25: Yeah, if you lose count, what do you do?
4: Yeah.
25: But they say recent heat waves also in the drought made the tree die. So the tree's still there, believe it or not. The oak is going to remain standing as a wildlife habitat and monument. Samplings from the tree have been planted around the world. But who knows? I mean, the tree is gone after 1,000 years.
4: They said that was supposedly in Sherwood Forest, and it was
25: Robin Hood was there. Yeah, that's the legend.
4: To be honest, I didn't know Robin Hood was real, but it is one of my all-time favorite movies.
27: Yeah, yeah.
4: Mm-hmm. Errol Flynn was.
25: Well, we also
4: he was Robin
0: Andy Griffith talked about Robin Hood.
4: Yeah. Oh, yeah.
25: Saw
4: yeah.
25: it.
0: So it's real. Robin
4: must be real.
25: Robin Hood, it must be real because we heard it here.
27: That's right.
4: I read it on Facebook.
25: Oh, yeah. yeah. Wikipedia.
4: Must be real.
27: Wiki.
25: Wikipedia. We're going to go to the phones. We're giving away two prizes today, Penn Station East Coast subs and a family four back to a local Akron Rubber Ducks game. Let's
4: all right.
25: do it.
4: Talk
25: all
4: right. to WNIR, good morning.
0: Hello.
4: Are you there?
0: Yeah, it's you.
25: Hey. Hello.
4: Hey, you sound great.
0: There you are. How are you? How are you doing this morning?
4: All right, let's try another one here. WNIR, good morning.
25: I
4: want
25: to talk to that guy.
4: Yeah,
0: hello.
4: He
0: hasn't called in a while.
4: Hello. Oh, we lost him.
0: Ah.
25: That's okay.
0: Line's
25: okay.
0: wide open.
4: Mm. Yep.
25: Lines are open.
4: 330-673-1234, 1-800-669-4100. Toll free, and since we have a little break in the action, I come bearing gifts.
0: How about that?
4: So here you go. There's one for you.
10: Wow.
4: And one
0: hey,
4: for
0: thank you.
4: You.
10: Look at that.
4: And Joyce got one for
25: I
4: you.
25: I hope I got the biggest piece.
10: That could be.
0: I tell you what, that's lunch for you.
10: Well,
4: even,
10: yeah.
4: Even gave you some
10: well,
4: napkins.
10: Thank you.
0: Thank you very much. All right.
4: Oh, WNIR homemade, napkins.
10: Okay. Homemade banana nut bread.
4: Yeah, from Tammy's Home Market. Homemade banana nut bread.
25: Right.
10: That's your niece?
4: So that's my niece.
10: Oh, well, tell your niece thank you very much.
4: Oh, yeah. And she's on Facebook taking orders too.
10: Really?
4: So yeah.
10: Right.
4: So you know,
10: I have a friend that does that.
4: You guys order something, I'm
10: going to remind this friend
4: it up
10: of mine.
4: To him. Yeah,
10: I'm going to remind this friend of mine that you can make this with not banana nut bread, but pumpkin rolls.
4: Oh, right,
10: double stuff.
4: That's right, double stuff. They're coming up in the fall around Thanksgiving time.
0: Beautiful. Well, thank you very much.
4: Yeah.
25: Thank you. Did you bring butter?
4: Yeah, I did not. I was thinking of bringing butter because I usually like butter on my pumpkin roll. But
25: yeah, a little bit.
10: Yeah.
25: No, it's very good. Thank you so much. Thank your niece.
0: Yeah, we really appreciate it.
25: What is her name?
4: Tammy.
25: Tammy.
4: Thank
25: you, Tammy.
4: Yeah.
10: And where do you find her online?
4: Yeah, Tammy's Home Market on Facebook.
10: Tammy's Home Market.
4: Yeah.
0: Okay.
4: And she'll post announcement. She also does something called freeze dried candy.
10: I love that.
4: And and that's called her little company is called Freeze Queen. But you know,
10: it's a different feature.
4: Yeah, I mean, you take Skittles and freeze is spelled F-R-E-Z-E.
10: I like the dehydrated fruit where you take an apple or apricots and slice them up and put them in a dehydrator and it makes them kind of like fruit beef jerky.
4: Right.
10: I like that.
4: And some of that stuff is, tempting, And
25: so she moist.
4: Thank you. She experiments with some things, and, not all freeze-dried experiments
10: work.
4: You have a couple of fails in there, but live and learn. But, she's got, there's an actual machine. And she has an actual room, one of her spare bedrooms, as the center of things, kind of like ground zero for it.
10: The freeze-dried, is it candies or fruits or what?
4: Yeah, it's basically candies. I mean, she's done Skittles. She's done
10: freeze-dried Snickers.
4: Yeah, there you go.
10: I don't know about you, but I'd give that a try.
0: I'll try that one.
10: Yeah, I'll try
4: but
10: that
4: it's,
10: one.
4: You know, and it comes in like, an airproof container and the whole bit.
10: Cool.
4: So,
0: very good.
4: Yeah, Tammy's Home Market and Freeze Queen.
10: Yeah, well, thank you, Freeze Queen. I don't know. I don't know if I would.
25: I don't know if I want to be known as the ice queen or the freeze queen. Yeah,
4: there you go.
10: Now that I think
25: it has bad connotations.
4: Yeah. So we have a couple of calls. Let's go.
0: All right, talk to people.
4: Okay,
10: see if they're there.
4: Joe and I are. Good morning.
12: Good morning, Joe and guys. How are you?
4: Hey,
25: how you doing, man?
12: Pretty good. Hey, I want to thank you guys for last week for all the dad jokes.
25: You want to thank us?
0: Yeah. All right.
12: Yes, we. It gave me an idea. We have a text that all the family members are on, and if you want to send out a notice to somebody, just send a text that everybody has it. So I came up with the idea to do dad jokes all day Sunday for all the dads in the family, and we had a ball.
0: Oh, that's fun. Everybody's sending out their dad jokes.
12: Dad jokes all day long.
25: I have to ask.
0: Oh, that's great.
25: What was your favorite? Now, we're not going to start it this week again.
0: Yeah.
25: But did you have a favorite that really was a hit?
12: Well, my favorite was, what happens if you have a hive, beehive with no exit?
0: Oh,
4: beehive with no exit.
0: What would that be?
12: Yep.
4: What is that?
12: It's unbelievable.
25: Oh,
0: unbelievable. Yeah. Cullison used some, I think, when you were out, didn't you?
10: Oh, yeah. I did. Friday night, I said, okay, folks, it's Father's Day weekend. How about some dad jokes? Classic dad jokes. They went over like a rock. I didn't get groans or anything. It's like, So it's like, people, it's a comedy show. So I threatened to do them on Saturday night.
0: Yeah.
10: And I was outvoted. So I won't do any dad jokes.
0: That's a good idea what you did.
10: What do you call a deer with no eyes?
0: No idea.
10: I have no idea.
0: Oh,
10: I
0: use that one. That one's a funny one.
10: And I use the one, I was reading the dictionary last night.
4: Oh, right.
10: But I had to get up. I only got up to pee.
4: I only got up to pee.
10: And that kind of got up.
25: People
10: so
25: related
10: I thought,
25: to that.
10: Yeah. I'm not going to continue down this road.
0: Yeah. So you had a nice Father's Day yesterday?
12: Yeah, we did. We did good. We all were on the phone texting back and forth all day long.
0: Okay, great.
12: Laughing, having a good time.
25: Who are we talking to? Do you have a handle?
12: Yep, this is Square Dance Guy.
25: Square Dance Guy.
0: I can't wait to start the Square.
4: I think Do-Si-Do was already taken, right?
25: Yeah.
10: Do-Si-Do Guy.
0: Very good. Square Dance
25: Guy. All right. Tell us about how would you impress company or a date with a meal? What would you do to really wow them at dinner time?
12: Oh, my. I hadn't thought of that one. Just turn the radio.
25: We asked the tough questions here.
4: Yeah, it's okay.
0: You don't have to answer every question.
25: Questions.
0: No. Yeah.
12: My guess will be take them out to dinner.
0: All right.
4: Play it.
25: You know what? You're being honest.
0: I like it.
10: Joyce said cereal. Play it safe. Give them cereal.
25: This is true. When I was in college, I would say, okay, come on over for dinner. I would either A, order pizza or open LaCroix.
0: I like LaCroix.
10: My dad loves LaCroix. If you open LaCroix and make some rice and then throw the cans away, they'll think, wow.
0: This is pretty good.
10: We had
0: LaCroix all the time.
25: I think people assume because I'm German that I should be able to cook lots and lots of things.
13: Oh, right.
25: But I don't. Mm-hmm. I just cook a few German dishes.
13: Sure.
25: But I am not a great cook, as I've stressed before. But I think people really thought I was going to make them a home cook. Yeah, I think people thought I was going to make a... Rouladen.
10: Yeah.
0: All right.
10: Oh, I like that stuff. There used to be a restaurant up north here. I don't know if it was Northfield or whatever. Mean. And it was a very German restaurant. Mm-hmm. And they made lots of, I mean, everything on the menu was pretty much a German dish.
25: Oh, yeah.
4: Right, right.
10: So we went there, took my parents for, I think it was my mom's birthday. Sauerbrot.
25: There's one in Cleveland where they bring the beer and the big thing and everybody does a table drink of the beer. You know what I'm talking about? You gotta like that.
10: It's like a surfboard and everybody has a
25: big surfboard that you're looking at.
10: Everybody has to chug it. Yeah.
25: But, you know, Square Dance Scott, I admire that you're honest enough to say I'm not going
0: to
25: be cooking.
0: Hey, just take them to a nice restaurant. Right. They'll enjoy it.
10: They order whatever they want.
0: Frank's Place or something.
25: Yes.
13: Yeah, good stuff.
25: Now, do you have a favorite song about summer that you like?
12: Oh, my. You got me again.
25: We're really stumping you, aren't we?
12: I wish I would have turned the radio on an hour sooner. To do the prep.
10: Classic is the Jamies. I'm sure that's already been
13: summertime. Yeah. Brother and sister group.
25: Yeah. Summertime.
13: Yeah, they were brother and sister.
10: Were they Jamie?
13: Yeah.
10: Jamies?
13: Yeah, I believe so. I believe so, yeah. And, of course, we heard a little earlier, Hot Fun in the Summertime.
25: Stone, of course.
10: One of my favorite bands.
13: Yeah, good stuff, good stuff.
10: Yeah. All right.
0: All right, man. I'm glad you had a good Father's Day.
13: Yeah. We appreciate
12: it. Thank you guys, and keep up the good work.
0: Thanks for calling.
25: Keep up the good work.
13: Yeah.
0: We just keep working.
10: My favorite summer song has got to be, it's not a real up and jumping tune, but Summertime, Porgy and Bess.
13: Oh, yes.
10: Ella Fitzgerald and Louis Armstrong. Yep. What a great version of that song.
13: Billy Stewart did a contemporary version of it, too.
10: More contemporary version, you bet.
13: Nice stuff.
10: Yeah, great tune. But
13: absolutely.
10: I wouldn't say it's up and jumping and exciting and smiley. It's kind of a down-tempo song.
25: And the summer song, Journey, does Stone in Love. Is that a favorite at all?
0: And Journey was mentioned in Journey in the Hallway.
10: Journey was out. He was at one of those big box stores, and he's walking through the men's, and there's a selection of Journey t-shirts, he almost bought one for me, and I said, "And Johnny, I used to like you.
25: I know.
10: I thought we were friends."
13: Oh, man.
25: Cut him off.
13: What
25: man.
13: A deal breaker, huh?
10: T-shirt.
13: Just take another call.
0: Talk to
25: people. Let's do it.
13: All right. WNIR, good morning.
14: Good morning.
0: Hi.
25: Good morning. Who are we talking to?
14: Hi, everybody. It's Dar.
0: Oh,
25: hey, Dar.
0: Hi, Dar. What's going on? How you doing?
14: A little bit of this and that.
0: Yeah. Yeah. All right.
25: Oh, those are the best days ever.
13: Yeah. You have a good weekend?
10: One thing or another.
14: Oh, sure. We did nothing.
25: Okay. Hey,
0: those are some of the best weekends right there. I'll tell you what.
14: Couch potatoes, you know, binging this or that.
25: Now, do you ever feel guilty telling people, I had no plans. I stayed home and just, we did nothing. We putzed around.
0: I don't feel bad at all.
10: Drank some coffee and just sat around.
25: Hopefully you don't, because you deserve it, right?
0: No, I don't. I never took a nap.
10: Took a nap,
0: got up, went, got nice.
25: Then took another nap.
10: Went over to Thelma Lou's.
0: Well, good. I'm glad that was a very relaxing weekend, huh?
10: Yeah.
14: Yeah. Joyce, I saw that tree and how they had it propped up and everything.
25: The old tree that died. Yeah.
10: In Sherwood Forest.
25: And do you know, was there a Robin Hood? Was there a real one? Do you know, Dar?
10: I'm going to have to Google that.
14: I think there was probably many Robin Hoods.
0: Okay.
13: Yeah. Okay.
14: Like the old folks type thing.
0: I wish there'd be one now. Give me some from the rich to the poor.
25: Steal from the rich and give to the poor.
0: I'll take a handout.
10: Take from the Kaiser and give to Phil.
0: Thank you. That's a good one right there.
25: And let's never forget Friar Tuck.
10: Oh, yeah. Little John.
14: What about Python in the forest? Yeah.
25: See, all of those things. Do you have a what are some of the ways that you would impress someone if they came over for dinner? What would you do? What would you make?
14: Well, first, I would ask them, you know, what's a couple of your favorite dinners?
0: Okay, all right. Mm-hmm.
14: And then I would have a backup. Everybody loves my lasagna, and mm-hmm. I've heard that all morning. Everybody can make a good lasagna.
25: Yeah, not everybody, okay?
10: Yeah.
25: All right,
10: yeah.
25: Dar, let's just...
10: Time out, not everyone.
25: Yeah, not all of us.
0: I mean, you know who makes a great lasagna? Honestly, is Stover's.
25: Yeah,
0: Acme. I pick it up occasionally. It's pretty good lasagna.
10: What was that one? Michelina's.
0: Or
10: yeah, my daughter had one in the freezer. She had take three of them, and she said, "Dad, I don't want this one. It's still in the freezer." She said, "If you want, take it for lunch."
0: Yeah.
10: So I brought it in, put it in the microwave, and then you peel the top back.
0: Yeah.
10: And I thought, "Well, this looks like a Pop Tart with tomato sauce on it."
0: Some of them are better.
10: It's a dollar.
0: Yeah,
10: look like a Pop Tart.
0: Yeah,
10: but you make good
0: you
10: lasagna.
0: You make a good lasagna. Okay.
14: Oh, yeah. I've made it for bridal and stuff like that.
0: I tell you what, I love that's one of my favorites.
10: Morning lasagna. Shows.
0: Yeah, morning shows. Yeah. Four pieces. Or maybe five, Johnny Ray.
25: Do you make garlic bread also?
14: Mm. I don't make it homemade bread, but I can make good garlic bread.
0: Right. Okay. Yeah.
14: Butter and you know, of course you got to save that garlic. And
0: love the garlic.
10: Mm-hmm.
14: Put it under that broiler after it bakes a little while.
0: See, we're very hungry now.
10: Mm.
0: Although we have banana bread.
25: Banana bread.
10: That'll hold you over, you know.
0: Yeah.
25: I've almost finished my piece.
10: Very good. Yeah.
25: Favorite summer activity? Grilling, boating, watching baseball, gardening, vacationing,
10: nothing.
25: Porch sitting.
10: Napping.
25: Roller coasters.
0: Absolutely nothing.
10: Roller coasters.
14: It used to be the amusement park, but my body can't.
0: Okay. No.
25: None of our bodies can. No.
0: We go through the fun house. That's about it.
10: Yeah.
27: And it's nice to watch the kids or the grandkids.
0: Those, yeah, you're right.
10: Those little antique cars on the track. You can't really steer them, but you feel like you're.
27: Yeah.
0: I like that. Yeah. The Dodgems or whatever, where you run into each other.
10: Yeah.
27: Oh, yeah.
10: The bumper cars.
0: You know what, though? Yeah. They always put about 25 cars on there.
10: Yeah,
0: so you get started, boom.
10: You go about 4 feet, and then you're stuck in a corner.
0: Yeah. And then the guy has to run out and help you.
10: Yeah.
27: And everybody starts slamming into you, you know. It's like, sitting duck.
0: I always thought the antique cars, my dad always let me drive.
10: Yeah.
0: I always thought I was actually driving.
27: There you go.
0: Antique cars.
27: It's like, hey, look at me.
25: Well, Dar, would it be vacationing for you? What would it be?
14: My favorite summer, just going on any road trip.
25: Okay. Road trips.
10: Travel.
25: Yeah,
10: cool.
25: Day trips.
0: I love the day trips.
25: Mm-hmm.
27: It's going in.
14: You've never seen before.
0: Yeah.
10: Mm-hmm. Giant foil ball.
0: One of my favorites.
10: Biggest rubber band in the world.
0: Yeah. Favorites in Ohio because there's so many places.
10: The Blue Hole.
0: Hocking Hills.
10: Whatever. I love Hocking
0: Hills. Hocking Hills. Have you been there before?
14: Hocking Hills?
0: Yeah.
14: A long time ago.
10: Have you ever been to the Blue Hole?
0: The Blue Hole.
25: How about the Troll Hole?
10: It's supposed to be, used to be very blue, and it was supposed to be a bottomless pond.
0: Oh,
10: and it was
0: really?
10: Called the Blue Hole. Yeah, recently I believe the Blue Hole is now closed. But it was a little picnic area. They had and it was, I don't know, maybe 15 feet wide and had a fence around it, and it was blue, and it was supposed to be bottomless.
0: Did they have the algae problem?
10: If it's bottomless, it ends up in China or something. I don't think that's the... Mm-hmm.
0: Yeah,
10: they
0: the Blue Hole.
10: What do they call it in China? I don't know.
14: It runs all the way from the west to the east.
0: Well,
25: no,
10: I don't know.
25: Where are you going to go this summer? You said you'd like to go places where you've never been before. Now, I do, too, but I just go to the kitchen, and that way, you know, because I don't have
10: never
25: to deal with
10: there.
25: That. Never been there.
0: It's very new to her.
25: Very new. Are you going someplace new this summer?
14: Yeah, it's just a weekend getaway. It's going to be a nice, out in the country type. Indianapolis.
0: Okay.
25: Oh, very nice.
27: Real nice. Yep.
14: We'll find out something else.
0: Yeah,
14: on the way back. Mm-hmm. Just a few days.
0: That's nice. Yeah, just take a little trip.
25: No, so far no one's gotten our trivia question right. When people were asked what they do to unwind at night, the number one answer was read. But 4% of people said they do this to unwind. What is it? It's not exercise or having a cup of tea or drinking alcohol or watching TV or drinking warm milk. What do you think it is?
14: Okay, one of those were my guesses, but I'm going to say they watch TV.
10: Watch TV, the old boob tube.
25: No.
10: That's what you'd think. Only 4%. So
25: only 4%.
10: It narrows it down.
25: I would say quite a few people watch TV, much more than 4%.
14: and I can't wait to find out what it is.
10: So. Yeah.
25: I know. We keep the suspense going on the morning show, don't we?
14: My favorite summer song, I had a couple.
25: What's yours?
15: Alice Cooper, School's Out.
25: No. Oh, yeah.
0: Yep.
25: You
0: the summer.
25: Dar, do you want to win?
15: Oh, I'm not eligible.
0: Oh.
25: You're not?
0: All right.
25: Come on, look at my list here.
0: All right.
25: Looking at it here.
0: Try again next time.
15: Dar. Luigi's tomorrow.
0: Oh, okay.
27: Oh, great.
25: Okay.
0: When you get there, you'll find all that cheese.
25: Dar, I just saw you on the list. There you are. There
0: okay,
25: you
0: thanks for calling.
25: Thanks for calling. Hey, okay?
27: Have a good day, dear.
25: All right. Take care, man.
0: All right. 8:37. We'll get back to the calls in a minute. And the news being brought to you by Kent Eye Care, located right there in the Acme Plaza. 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And your WNR web news brought to you by CEDB Homes. 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U.S. Federal Reserve Chair Alan Greenspan has died at the age of 100. He died today from complications of Parkinson's disease, said his wife of 29 years, and that's NBC News correspondent Andrea Mitchell. In his 18 and a half years at the helm of the Fed, Greenspan presided over a sustained era of American growth and prosperity, but former Fed Reserve Chairman Alan Greenspan has passed away at the age of 100. Summit County Sheriff's Office.

0: Fire broke out at a Brown Street residence on Saturday. The Accra Fire Department responded to that blaze in the 600 block of Brown Street. Found heavy smoke coming from the multi-story residential structure. Again, fortunately, everybody able to get out. No reported injuries. Six people were displaced. No cause or damage estimate has been given. Also, Summit Metro Parks advising users of its popular bike and hike trail to prepare for a slight detour beginning today while repairs are made to the State Route 91 bridge in Monroe Falls. The bridge scheduled to close to traffic for 4 months during construction. The trailhead at the parking lot, 130 North Main Street, will remain open. Trail users will be rerouted to cross over Route 91 instead of beneath the bridge. Visitors should follow detour signage posted on the trail. 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
0: 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Guardians open up a three-game series in Chicago as they lead the White Sox by a game in the AL Central, and Gavin Williams will start for Cleveland tonight, the first of three, and then Cleveland comes to home there, a little home cooking at Progressive Field. 9 home games. The Akron Rubber Ducks broke a 3-3 tie with a solo shot in the eighth inning to pick up a 4-3 win over Altoona. The Curve at 717 Credit Union Park. Akron off today. They're on the road. They open up a 6-game series in Richmond tomorrow night. Wyndham Clark won the U.S. Open by a shot over Sam Burns yesterday. Very difficult, windy conditions. And every time you play the U.S. Open, if you're under par, you're going to be in the top five. And there are only three players that went under par for the tournament. In fact, world number one Scottie Scheffler finished in a group of three players tied for fourth at even par. Wyndham Clark wins it by a shot at 4 under par total, and he takes home $4.5 million for that win. Four more games on the schedule today. World Cup, the big one. Messi leads Argentina against Austria in Arlington, Texas, 1 o'clock on Fox. And Serena Williams going to play singles at Wimbledon, no T in there, after accepting a wild card invitation. The All England Club made the announcement 8 days before the grass court slam starts, and she'll also team up with her sister in doubles competition. We have a sports poll for you. Check it out. The best thing about the World Cup so far, and we'll take a look at the weather in a minute.
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4: Ready, and Couch will be coming up a little after 10 o'clock today. Numero uno.
5: Oh, yeah.
4: Showers, maybe a thunderstorm before 2 p.m. They've extended a little bit. And the high today, 73. Tonight, cloudy.
5: Well, then, how do you do clouds?
4: Go ahead, do the them becoming partly cloudy. Hey. 56 alone. Tomorrow, though, sunny.
6: Know tweet, the difference.
4: Yeah, give me the birds. Tweet, tweet. Sunny, high 76 at the Talk of Akron, WNIR. Let's go. Let's go. Right.
1: 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Now, here's Phil Ferguson, John Lockwood, Joyce Johnson, and Tom Cullison.
6: Oh, yeah. Hi-oh.
7: Hi-yo. We're playing summer songs today. Little Margaritaville. Watching the
6: sun, baby. Oh, yeah.
7: Thinking when I'm in Key West, I should hit up Margaritaville or hit up a Jimmy Buffett place.
6: There you go.
7: You know, just go down there, check it out. Well, hundreds of electric blue by the wind sailors. These are stinging sea creatures. Okay, they're related to the Portuguese man of war. They've washed ashore on a Welsh coastline in an unusual late season event. I don't know what I would do if I was walking the beach and saw like
5: these.
7: What are
5: they called?
7: They're called by the wind sailors or
5: by the wind sailors.
7: They are
6: not break the wind sailors. By the wind sailors.
5: Oh, that's a whole different thing.
6: Yeah.
7: Yeah, they're stinging sea creatures. Okay, don't touch them.
5: Break the wind or stinking?
6: Yes.
5: Sea creatures.
6: Yes.
7: Yeah.
6: Stinging with a G.
5: Stinging, yeah.
6: There you go.
7: You know, the temptation is to pick it up and check it out if it's on the beach. Don't do it.
5: Don't do
6: no.
5: it. Well, you know what they say? What you're supposed to do to relieve the sting of a jellyfish?
4: Yeah.
5: Jellyfish, you're supposed to, you know, pee on the sting.
4: Right. Mm-hmm.
7: Yeah.
5: And I misunderstood, and I'm not allowed back at Cracker Barrel because I peed on a jelly stain.
7: Yeah, or a jelly roll.
4: They didn't like that, too.
5: Yeah. I'm not allowed back. I've been banned.
6: Man, oh, man.
7: You get banned from a lot of places. I'm just saying.
4: Yeah.
5: It's getting kind of obvious, isn't it?
6: Okay, now, supposedly we've all heard of beach chickens. Have you ever heard of beach chickens?
7: No.
6: Beach? No, that's new on
5: beach
6: me. But
5: chickens?
6: Well, if that wasn't enough, get ready for porch geese, because if they haven't started appearing at front doors in your neighborhood, they probably will soon.
5: Yeah,
6: it's a quirky home decor trend from the 1980s, making an unexpected comeback. Porch geese, concrete or plastic lawn ornaments, famous for wearing seasonal outfits, are suddenly in high demand, some retailers reporting back orders in the hundreds. Once a staple of suburban yards. It wasn't in my yard. I don't know what yard they're talking about, but porch geese are being embraced by a new generation drawn to vintage and whimsical decor. So I guess, you know, retro is kind of like your thing here. Owners dress them for holidays, special occasions, even everyday fun, with outfits ranging from patriotic costumes, hey, 4th of July coming up, raincoats, well, today, bathrobes, bikinis, and hot dog suits.
5: If you about 15 years ago, we had this, somebody locally stole a neighbor's concrete goose off their porch.
4: I remember that, yeah.
5: And they held it for ransom.
4: Yeah.
5: They traveled all over with that goose.
4: Didn't they show pictures or something of it?
5: They would take a photo of the goose in the Carolinas in a bathing suit.
4: Yeah.
5: Then they took a picture of him with a camouflage outfit on, and they would travel all over a day trip or whatever and take that goose, dress it, take a photo and send it to the owner, and they were holding it ransom.
6: Wow, it's kind of like neener, neener, neener. Yeah. Look where I am now. You know,
5: hilarious, and it went on and on. And we were getting reports from them. They were calling us and telling us where they were going to be, and it was hysterical. It went on for weeks and weeks and weeks. They held that goose hostage.
7: There was a business in Cuyahoga Falls that had a big bear or a Sasquatch or something like that out there, and it was taken too as a prank. How would you even carry that?
6: Yeah. Wow.
7: How does that even happen?
5: You remember when somebody stole the Lujan's big boy?
4: Oh, yeah.
8: Yeah,
7: Yes.
4: Ah,
5: that episode.
4: Lou Jans.
5: Oh,
4: yeah,
5: I stole it.
4: Yeah.
6: Well, we got a call.
4: All right, let's take the call.
6: Let's get on the phone here.
0: Yes.
4: Hello.
6: WNIR, good morning.
4: Hello. Morning.
6: Hello. WNIR, good morning. Good morning.
0: Hello.
7: Hello.
4: Hello.
7: Guido.
6: All right.
4: Are you there?
6: Try it again. That's try it again. 330-673-1234.
4: Lines wide open.
6: 1-800-669-4100.
7: Well, and we hear a lot. And I have this summer, too. I don't know what it is. But these animals that get out of their enclosures, like, it could be pretty much anything. Yeah, it's like, what is going on with these animals that they are in their enclosures? A bighorn sheep, which you think, boy, they would have it sealed in there pretty good.
4: Yeah.
7: Escaped its enclosure at the Buffalo Zoo before staff safely guided the animal back. Who had to catch it? Ending a short-lived adventure.
4: Cullison caught the ostrich.
5: Wrangle the ostrich.
7: Wrangle the ostrich.
5: That's the wildest story.
4: There was a guy in Copley. Yeah. Remember all the edibles that got loose?
5: Yes. My brother knew him.
4: Oh, really?
5: Yes.
4: No surprise there.
5: So what else? What else, Joyce?
7: Well, first of all, everybody was calling in with sightings. Everyone's like, it's here. The bighorn sheep is here. No, it's on my street. Oh, wait a minute. So the public really helped in the capture. Now, no injuries reported. You think they got the big horns?
6: Yeah,
7: you don't want to mess with them.
6: Stay away from that.
7: Right, if they knock on your door, don't open it. Right.
4: Yeah.
7: But it was because everyone was saying, hey, I see it running around. Here it is.
4: Mm-hmm.
7: That's what happened.
6: All right. Let's go back to the phones here. So you've got WNIR. Good morning.
8: Good morning.
4: Hey, how you doing?
6: Who's this?
8: This is Jeff. How you guys doing today?
7: Hey.
4: Jeff. How you been, man?
7: How you doing,
5: He's been very good.
7: Jeff.
4: I saw a few pictures of you there, Jeff
5: came
4: and Laylee.
5: Out the crackpots.
4: Yeah, that's right. Yeah.
5: To see Don Jameson.
8: I'm telling you what, it was my first time there. And what a great club. I mean, you walked in, the owner greets you, takes you your seat, tells you a little bit about the place. And one of the small world things, it turns out I knew him from when I used to manage a grocery store.
4: Oh, really?
6: Oh, cool.
4: How was the MC there that night?
5: The MC was
4: okay?
7: Did you admit knowing him?
4: I mean, really?
8: The MC or the owner?
4: The
7: MC.
4: Yeah.
5: You had, be nice.
8: I did.
5: Yeah, it was great to see Jeff. Go ahead.
8: It was, always great seeing Don Jameson. I mean, he's one of my favorite comics. Of course, that metal show and the music connection. But what a great time. And I'm telling you what, I got that Western burger.
4: Mm-hmm.
8: I had such a good burger. I can't remember the last time I had such a good one. And they served it with those Golden Crisp potato chips.
4: Yep.
8: I'm not allowed to eat potato chips, being diabetic. But I'm telling you what, I had to.
7: There's no sugar in chips.
8: Yeah, the carbs.
7: Oh, you don't like the carbs. Okay.
5: They are the brand name Golden Crisp, and I think they are a Maslin product, aren't
4: they? All right, okay.
5: They're super good.
8: They're cool. Right up the road from Crackpot.
5: Yeah, it was a good time. Good show Saturday night, too. You had Mike Joselka. It was like having three headliners. Mike Joselka, Joe Howard, who was hilarious, and then Don Jameson. It was a great show. And the audience was responding, too. It's good.
6: Yeah. They were waiting with bated breath after those Dan jokes you did, right?
5: Yeah. Jeff, you lucked out because Friday night I featured some dad jokes and they went over it like a rock.
4: Didn't
5: so
4: really
5: I thought, I don't think I'll try that again Saturday night.
8: Well, hey, just to let you know, I met all the crowd on their way out.
4: Mm-hmm.
8: We made a proposal for you. And with the Teresa jokes, with your paycheck, 90% will be going to us, and we'll distribute it among each other. We'll keep our mouth shut.
5: My daughter says, "Dad, all your jokes are dirty jokes, and they're all about Teresa."
4: Yeah, you got
5: it. And I said,
4: "Yeah.
5: Well, I'm safe. She's not there."
4: Yeah, she's not there. Yeah,
5: I can tell you some crap. Yeah, Jeff, it was tremendous to see you. I'm glad you had a good time.
4: Yeah, really.
5: I'm glad you enjoyed yourself.
8: It really was. Sometimes I'm going everywhere all the time. Yeah, it's right down the road from me. Free parking. Mm-hmm. Just beautiful, easy to get to right off 21. I mean, it's really a great spot, and I can't wait to go back.
5: Hey, if you're interested, I believe it's this Friday night. Oh, giggity, giggity, baby. Stormy Daniels is going to be here. Yeah.
4: Okay.
7: How old is Stormy, though, now?
5: I don't know. She's
7: like our age?
5: I don't know. She's got to be in her, I would think, in her 50s.
4: She's at least.
5: Jeff, last week I mentioned, a week ago, I mentioned, hey, coming up on whatever the date is, Stormy Daniels is going to be here, and before I could get Don Jameson out of my mouth, the lady in the back yells, she goes, hooker! Hooker!
7: And I said, oh, that's not fair.
4: Stormy Daniels.
5: Yeah, but Stormy Daniels.
4: The storm has passed.
5: She's doing some comedy and taking some questions, and it's going to be a fun show Friday night. So. Mm-hmm.
4: You going to be hosting that one?
5: I am not. Oh.
6: You'll be attending, right? Or you won't be hosting. You'll be attending.
4: Yeah, call us in front row. Yeah.
7: Now, what would be your favorite summer activity?
8: Well, obviously going to concerts.
7: Yeah. But maybe outdoor concerts.
5: Outdoor concerts.
8: I really like mowing the lawn.
4: Okay.
7: You do?
4: Okay.
8: Yeah. I mean, we started making money when we were like 9, 10 years old mowing lawns, but it's just relaxing.
7: Yeah.
8: I put on WNIR as I'm mowing. It's just like a little, hour and a half escape. And, mm-hmm.
5: Well, if you're not busy later this week,
4: I can
5: find a little... little side gig for you.
4: There's a place in Cuyahoga Falls.
7: Yeah.
4: Only take you about 40 minutes. And if you're listening to Couch, you get it done in 20.
5: Yeah. Yeah.
4: Because Couch talks fast. And it's hurry. You got 15 seconds. Let's go.
5: Gotta go.
4: Mow the lawn.
5: So it's almost therapeutic, mowing the lawn.
4: Yeah.
8: Yeah. Because when I worked retail, it was like trying to fit in mowing the lawn was nuts.
7: It was hard.
8: But, working 85 hours a week, I think that's where I grabbed onto it because it just was a little freedom for a little bit.
5: Yeah, mm-hmm. Absolutely.
4: Maybe dust and do some house cleaning around my house for another $20 or whatever.
5: $20. And a coupon, right?
7: Yeah.
4: Yeah, I have one to Luigi's.
5: Jeff, you made that poster, that photo, whatever you want to call it, for Don Jameson. That was very cool. He made a picture. How long did it take you to make that?
8: It really took me about 4 or 5 hours because, to be honest with you, it's part AI, which I love that AI thing because the thoughts I have that I could never do, because usually I'll pull pictures off of the internet and try to piece them together and all that. But to get it right where you want it, and that one just turned out so cool.
7: The AI.
5: Had Don Jameson walking and stepping on top of the Crackpots building and bricks were falling out. It was a very cool, and Don autographed one. You gave him one, and he autographed
4: one.
5: That's
4: nice.
5: That's very cool.
4: Yeah, very nice.
7: Mm. Yeah. What would you cook to impress company?
8: You know what? My favorite thing is pork chops. Not pork chops, tenderloin cuts or whatever you call that.
7: Yeah.
5: Sure.
8: Put a little bacon wrapped around there.
6: Oh, yeah.
4: Anything with bacon wrapped around.
5: Yeah.
6: Can't go wrong with bacon. Shrimp.
5: Eat an old shoe if you're wrapping it with bacon.
4: Please. Yeah. Crispy bacon. I like it.
5: So,
8: pour it on the cob, and that's it. I was actually the kitchen manager at Firestone Country Club when I was
4: there. Oh, were you really? Okay.
8: Yeah,
6: nice.
5: And you've done a lot of stuff.
4: Yeah.
5: Yeah. You've done a lot of stuff in your 32 years.
6: All right, what about songs? Do you have a favorite summertime song? You know, something that makes you think of summer?
8: Summertime Girls by Y&T.
6: Oh, there you go.
7: Okay.
6: There you go. Good one. Good one.
7: On my list. Yeah. All right. Now, so far, no one has gotten our trivia question. When people were asked what they do to unwind at night, the number one answer was read. But 4% of people say they do this to unwind. What do you think it is? It's not exercise. It's not having a cup of tea, not drinking alcohol or watching TV or
6: not sex.
7: More milk.
5: Listen to Gallagher on NIR.
7: Good guess. But
5: maybe something I just said. I don't know.
6: What do you think? You got a guess?
8: It's weird, but I'm going to say putting a puzzle together.
7: You know what? You're still eligible to win today.
5: You want to win?
7: Would you like to be a winner today?
8: Oh, absolutely.
5: All right. Penn State. They have a new one in Massillon, don't they? A Penn Station?
4: They're opening it up. I don't know if it's officially open, but
7: all right. So here's their locations. I mean, they have so many locations. They have Belden Village, Solon, West Tuscarora, Kent, North Canton, and Massillon. So, okay. You know, that would be a place to go. I don't know if you've been there. We all have our favorite Penn Station.
4: Oh, man, I like the Italian.
5: The teriyaki chicken sandwich is awesome.
6: Oh, yeah. Yum, yum. Yum, yum.
4: Man, the French fries. Oh.
7: And while you're at it, try the cookies.
4: Yes. Okay. Yeah, can't go. Don't leave there without.
5: Don't avoid the cookies, even if you have the one, just a little one.
4: Just a, yeah. Just,
7: yeah.
4: Yeah.
7: Yeah.
4: They come individually wrapped or whatever.
5: Yeah, but one little cookie isn't going to kill you.
7: Is it going to take you under?
5: Yeah.
6: Right?
8: The one in Kent will be perfect on my way to Kent Stage before the show.
5: Oh, okay. Yeah, right there by the Kent Stage. Yeah, not too far. Awesome. All right,
4: always
5: Jeff.
4: Nice hearing from you.
5: Great to see you this weekend. Great to see you. I hope to see you back there at Crackpots very soon.
7: And I got your info, so you don't have to hold.
5: All right, Jeff.
4: Take care. Go mow the lawn, man.
6: All right. Take care, Jeff. Okay. Fun lines are open after the news and everything. 9 a.m. We will take them. One more hour to go for the morning buzz. The number 330-673-1234. Toll free. On your phone, it is, or, you know, your cell phone or whatever you dial with, 1-800-669-4100. It is the morning buzz here on WNIR. The four of us are here. Our tummies are satisfied with that banana nut bread, and we will be back. It's WNIR Kent Akron.
0: From ABC News, I'm Brian Clark. One key takeaway from the first round of U.S.-Iran talks in Switzerland, Iran is going to allow International Atomic Energy Agency inspectors into the country. Vice President J.D. Vance says,
9: that is a major milestone for the American people and the first step in permanently denuclearizing or permanently ending a nuclear weapons program in Iran.
0: He likened this round of talks to building the foundation of a house towards a permanent agreement. There was no mention of Iran's nuclear program. Alan Greenspan died. He was 100 and was the second longest tenured Federal Reserve chair in history. He served for 20 years during a shifting global economy, as he once explained to Congress.
10: It's becoming increasingly conceptual and less physical, more services and less physical goods.
0: Greenspan was Fed chair through the booming 1990s, but some of his policies were later cited as contributing factors to the 2008 financial crisis. Investigators in Texas concluded their probe into the Camp Mystic disaster last summer that killed 25 young girls, two counselors, and the camp's co-owner. ABC's Jim Ryan has more.
11: A scathing 115-page document details massive failures in policy and procedure at the century-old summer camp.
12: Camp Mystic had the means to appropriately protect its campers from severe weather.
11: But when severe weather did come last July 4th, investigator Michael Massengale says,
12: there were no evacuation procedures, posted emergency plans.
11: Campers were told to shelter in place as floodwaters rose up.
0: British Prime Minister Keir Starmer's resigning.
13: Every decision I've taken has been about putting the country I love first. That is why I will resign as leader of the Labour Party.
0: He says he'll stay in place until a successor's chosen, widely expected to be Andy Burnham, the former Manchester mayor. You're listening to ABC News.
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0: A central Utah wildfire has forced evacuation, says ABC's Melissa Adan.
17: The Iron Fire, the biggest of 11 wildfires across the state, fueled by high winds, heat, and dry conditions, burning more than 22,000 acres southwest of Provo. The flames erupting Friday, growing rapidly over the weekend as firefighters struggle to contain it.
0: Firefighters also working on a fire at a cold storage warehouse in Los Angeles. A state of emergency has been declared because of biohazard concerns as food in the warehouse begins to spoil. There were at least three deadly small plane crashes over the weekend. ABC's Alex Perchet has more on one of them.
18: Investigators on the scene outside of Washington, D.C., after a small plane went down in the woods overnight near a residential area in Bowie, Maryland. The pilot and two passengers on board killed. Authorities in Bowie say that it is a miracle that no one on the ground was hurt.
19: We believe the plane belongs to a local flight school out of Montgomery County, and we do believe the flight may have been on a training flight.
18: Investigations are ongoing. The plane was returning from Ocean City, New Jersey.
0: Three people were killed when a single-engine Piper crashed just outside of Cleveland on Saturday. Two others killed in a crash on farm property just south of Lexington, Kentucky. And Getty Images has signed a deal with OpenAI to have its photos appear in searches done through ChatGPT. I'm Brian Clark, ABC News.
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4: 9:06, good morning. I'm Phil Ferguson, WNIR News. And we do have some showers moving through the area this morning. And, in fact, they've extended it now. The National Weather Service says showers and thunderstorms mainly before 2 p.m. However, still a chance of some rain after that for today. And the high 73 degrees. And then for tonight, partly cloudy, the low 56, dry the next couple of days. Tuesday, partly sunny and 76. Wednesday, sunny and 80. 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Stay for the Queen of Hearts drawing at 8. 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Contact them at 330-730-2025. Summit County Sheriff's Office investigating a crash late last night that sent five people to the hospital, according to the release from the Sheriff's Office. A van pulling a trailer went off the road, spun, rolled multiple times on I-480 in Twinsburg Township just before 11 o'clock last night. 10 passengers were inside that van, four of them taken to the hospital in Ravenna. And a five-year-old boy was airlifted to a hospital in Cleveland to be treated for serious injuries. Interstate was closed for quite a while last night. The cause of that crash is not known at this time. It remains under investigation. Six people displaced after a fire at a Brown Street residence. The Akron Fire Department responded to that blaze in the 600 block and found heavy smoke coming from the multi-story residential structure. Six people were displaced. Fortunately, though, no injuries to civilians or to firefighters. No cause or damage estimate has been given. Tragic news out of Plain Township. A five-year-old child died at Cleveland Clinic Mercy Hospital after being injured outside a Plain Township home. That, according to this release from the Stark County Sheriff's Office. Deputies responded around 3:40 p.m. yesterday to report of an injured child at a residence in the 2400 block of Burr Oak Street Northeast. According to this release, the mother inside the residence while the father operated a compact earth-moving machine in the backyard. At some point, the child went outside. While the father was backing the machine, he discovered the child on the ground with severe injuries. He transported that child to the hospital, where that child was later pronounced deceased. The father, also injured jumping from the machine, was treated at the hospital. The incident remains under investigation. Further details were not immediately available. An investigation is underway after a 15-year-old Alliance girl was shot to death. Alliance police say the girl was shot and killed by a 14-year-old boy with a Glock 9mm handgun inside a house on West Summit Street in the 600 block. Police say the boy brought the gun to the girl's house. Detectives are investigating the shooting as accidental or reckless, pending additional information. That boy faces a juvenile count of involuntary manslaughter and was transferred to the juvenile detention center. An Ohio State Highway Patrol cruiser involved in a head-on crash on Route 2 near Painesville in Lake County. It happened around 9 p.m. Friday. A trooper driving west on State Route 2 near State Route 44 when their patrol vehicle hit by a Toyota Scion. The Toyota was traveling east on State Route 2 in the westbound lanes. And after initial contact, that Toyota caught fire. The driver of that vehicle, 61-year-old Jerry Alberico, was pronounced dead at the scene. Now, the trooper involved in that crash was taken to the hospital with what are being reported as non-life-threatening injuries. Remember, get the local news anytime at WNR.com. 910, weather next.
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4: 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I wish I had some butter. Now, I tell you what, it was very moist and very good, and I love it, but I always like a little butter on the banana bread or something like that. And
2: all right.
4: I'm not going to.
2: You and Joyce have made that point clear, so we can move on.
4: You could have gone to Acme $2.88 for some butter.
2: Let's move on, Phil. Okay. Let's move on.
4: But I'll tell you what, that's very good, and thank you for bringing that in.
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4: I appreciate it, no doubt about it. 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I'm going to get one for each of us here for the morning show at Acme Fresh Market. All right, taking a look at the weather. 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They've extended it now. Showers, maybe a thunderstorm up until about 5 o'clock this afternoon. 100% chance of rain. And the high today, 73. Cloudy during the evening, then becoming mostly cloudy, or partly cloudy, low 56. And for tomorrow, partly sunny and 76 at the Talk of Akron, WNIR.
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8: 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Now, here's Phil Ferguson, John Lockwood, Joyce Johnson, and Tom Cullison.
2: Right. And a very good morning to everyone. WNIR. It is Monday. Happy day after Father's Day. Hope you all had a good one.
4: No more Father's Day jokes, I guess.
2: No. But you know, the dad jokes are interchangeable. You know, we can just tell joke. Yeah. It doesn't necessarily have to be a dad joke. Hey, big news over the weekend, of course, Toy Story 5, as predicted, the big winner. The largest opening in the history of the franchise.
4: It was 160 million?
2: Yeah, it was like 160, 170 million.
4: You were
2: million
4: talking about that, and I was talking at this little party we had yesterday for Father's Day. A lot of interest in seeing Toy Story 5. It's just not for kids.
2: Yeah.
4: You can. I'm going to go see it.
2: Oh, yeah, definitely. But, you know, Hollywood seems to have a new problem these days in finding the right words. You know, movies that have existing stories, continuing stories, same actors, creative teams. They're trying to avoid labels like sequel, reboot, remake, because audiences, some kind of see them as signs of tired, old, recycled ideas. But definitely not the case with this Toy Story 5. Some of the new names they're looking for is companion piece, new chapter, reimagining, and, you know, I've got one. How about a previously enjoyed continuation?
4: All right.
2: There you go. It could be a little wordy, but but boy, Toy Story 5 doing gangbusters, breaking all kinds of records, and, you know, surprising. I'm in line to see it.
9: Surprising the number of celebrities that really, really want to be a part of the Toy Story series.
4: Conan O'Brien is the new one, right?
2: Yeah, yeah. He's
4: the toilet...
2: Smarty Pants.
4: Smarty Pants,
2: yeah. The toilet training device. And,
4: that'd be colorful.
9: Smarty Pants.
2: Yeah, and, you know, even though it features, you know, all the original voices from the original cast, of course, you know, Woody and Buzz and everything, Tom Hanks and Tim Allen, respectively.
9: Sounds like a show.
2: Yeah.
9: If you were a character in Toy Story, what toy would you be?
4: Be nice, Kelly.
9: Oh, boy.
10: Be nice. Yeah. What toy would you be?
4: Yeah, that's all we need.
9: Gotta think about it.
10: Woody.
4: In the good old summertime.
2: There we go.
10: There you go. It is also Onion Ring Day today, everyone.
2: Oh, yeah.
4: I love onion rings.
10: Not that we need to convince anyone to eat an onion ring, but they're really good in the air fryer, as is everything else.
4: It's a bonus when you find one in your French fries.
9: Now, is a
4: blooming
9: onion, is that considered an onion ring? I don't think so.
4: I tell you what, those are good.
9: Yeah, but it's not a ring. It's onion
10: not
9: petals.
10: A ring.
2: Hey, you mentioned find one in your French fries, a bonus, or under the couch cushion.
4: Just heat it up
9: still
4: a little bit.
9: Yeah,
4: it's fine.
9: It'll kill the germs.
10: Now, when was the last time you guys had a chocolate eclair?
2: Oh,
4: well, while okay. I haven't yet.
10: Wow, it's been a while.
9: Yeah, it's been a while.
2: Yeah, it's been a little while.
10: So,
2: it's
10: been a while. All right,
9: but I could go for one.
10: They're like a pastry. Don't look at me to make it. Okay.
2: Oh, wow. Okay.
10: John has a niece who can cook and make stuff.
2: Oh, yeah.
9: Yeah.
10: So she might be able to make an eclair. It's a pastry with custard in it.
2: Yes, yes.
10: It's kind of like the custard donuts, almost, like that we get from Jubilee.
9: Right. Somebody makes those chocolate eclairs, and it's a company, and they're frozen. In the grocery store. Yep. I haven't seen those
4: I
9: lately,
4: used to get those a lot. Those are good. Man.
9: Yeah, I think we ought to go look.
10: All right. I think we should. It's a two-for day, giving two prizes, Penn Station East Coast subs, and a family four-pack to a local Akron Rubber Ducks game. Let's do it.
2: Yeah, let's go to the phone, see what we got here. Good morning.
11: Good morning.
2: Hello,
11: good morning.
2: How are you?
11: Fine, how are you guys?
2: Good. Who's this? Hi, who is this?
10: Do you have a handle?
11: No, I don't.
10: Oh, that's okay.
9: Are you a first-time caller?
11: No.
9: Oh, okay.
2: Okay. If you're on speakerphone, could you not be on? We'd love to. You know, we want to be able to hear you and understand everything. Okay.
9: There you are. How are you?
10: Are you there?
9: You got it.
2: All good?
9: Did we lose you?
10: I think she hung up.
2: Okay.
10: You know, some people are not good about putting their phone on speaker. Or
4: you hit a wrong button.
2: Yeah, you try to hit mute and you hang up. And then,
10: Call back.
2: Hi, good morning. How are you?
9: Well, what are you ordering?
2: Hello.
4: Hello.
2: Good morning. It's all you.
9: Have you ever done that where you hit the wrong button? I was going to the bathroom one day, and I thought, I'm going to tell Teresa hi. I'm home from work, and I hit FaceTime.
12: Hey, Joyce, Kelly.
4: Hey, how you doing, man?
2: What up? We're good. Who's this?
12: You guys got me?
4: Game Changer. How's it going?
10: Oh, hi, Game Changer.
9: Did you see? Where have you been?
4: No, you called the other day.
9: Yeah, I missed
10: Saturday.
9: Oh.
12: I called Friday.
4: Yeah.
2: Okay. That counts. Okay.
4: Well, where you been since Friday?
2: Yeah. It's a new week. Come on.
9: How was your Father's Day?
12: Actually, it was great. It was great. Actually, I called Saturday, if you remember.
4: Yeah. I remember you.
2: Yeah. Okay.
9: I don't remember that. But, oh, that's right. I wasn't.
4: Kelly gets Saturday off.
2: Yeah. But it's now a new week, so where you been?
12: Well, you know, Cully, that thing work gets in the way, you know. So,
9: yes.
4: I
10: hear
4: you.
10: It gets in the way here, too. Yeah.
9: Not for long, though, huh?
12: Not for long,
9: See? Not for long.
10: Well, they talked you into another month, so,
2: There you go.
4: Yeah, for $2,500.
12: You know what, Joyce? Yeah, $2,500.
10: They talked you into another month.
4: Man. I would, too. That's good, man.
10: That's a good motivator.
9: You'd work extra for $2.50.
4: Well, sure. Well, sure. Yeah, I could use $2.50.
9: Yeah. Hey, go pick the mail up.
12: buy some lottery tickets with that.
4: Hey, what'd you do Father's Day? What'd you have on the grill?
12: Okay, on the grill, we had hamburgers and hot dogs.
2: There you go.
9: Classic.
2: Yep, standard stuff.
12: Yeah. Hot dogs.
4: Yeah.
12: And, you know, your regular fare there. We also had some Coney sauce out.
4: Yeah.
12: Possibly the Coney dog if somebody wanted one.
4: Very nice.
2: Yummy. So, yummy.
12: We had deviled eggs.
2: Oh yeah.
4: How many did you have? About six?
2: Yeah.
12: Seven.
2: Seven. Okay.
4: Wow. I had eight.
9: You can eat one or two hard boiled eggs.
4: I can.
9: Deviled eggs.
4: I just kept them, man.
2: You can eat, man.
4: Did you have corn on the cob?
12: Yes, we did. Right. Yes, we did.
2: All right.
12: Mrs. DC always incorporates corn on the cob. It's one of her favorites. But we had a nice little feast there, you know. Me and my son went to golf out at Chippewa.
4: Okay, nice course,
12: Tee-off time. Oh, yeah. And, you know, Phil, for not golfing much, I didn't do bad. I shot a 50.
4: Oh, very good. Very good.
9: Yeah, on the first three holes.
4: Did your son let you win? Because Father's Day, you know.
9: Yeah.
12: Well, he shot a 40, so.
4: Oh, he went.
9: Oopsie.
4: He kicked your.
9: Oopsie. Yeah.
4: He kicked your A.
12: He did.
9: Boy, if he keeps working at it, he can score like you do.
4: Yeah.
9: Way up there.
4: Yes. Yes.
12: I tell you,
4: I used to play with I didn't play this year, but on Father's Day, they always took me out to golf. And if I happened to beat him, which is rare, but if I did, they would always say, well, you know, it's Father's Day. We let you win, Dad.
12: Yeah.
4: You know?
12: Yeah,
4: yeah, well, sure you did.
12: Well, that sounds
4: like you had a good day.
12: Yeah, it was a great day. And then, you know, and when we came home and. You know, we had to cook out. It started around 2.
4: Yeah.
12: And then after that, me and my son watched racing all day long.
9: Yeah.
4: Yep. Okay.
9: Sounds like a great Father's Day.
4: You're into music. We're talking about summertime
9: songs. Yeah. Summer songs.
12: Yes. Yes. I could name several, but there's two of them I really, really like.
10: Mm-hmm. Go ahead.
12: Croft, Summer Breeze.
2: Mm-hmm. Yep.
12: And then I like Boys of Summer by Don Henley.
10: Okay. Yeah,
2: there
10: you
2: go. Don Henley. Yep. Yeah. Good stuff. Yeah.
10: On the list.
9: No Bryan Adams?
12: And so, Bryan Adams. Oh, that's right. Summer 69.
2: Yeah, Summer 69. There you go. Yeah. There you go.
9: Cool. Favorite number.
12: That's a given there right there, you know. But and then, you know what song could be any time of the year? Is the Rascals.
2: Grooving? Morning. Oh, Beautiful Morning. Yeah, yeah, yeah. Yeah. Oh, yeah.
12: Right, yeah.
2: Great song. Great
9: song.
2: They
9: still the Young Rascals. They were still the Young Rascals.
10: They're young. They're not young anymore.
9: No, no. In fact, some of them are probably dead by now, I think.
2: Yeah, there you go.
9: I hate to say that. But,
10: didn't want to go there, but yeah.
2: Yeah, yeah. Felix Camilleri is still there.
9: Still
2: around. Got to interview him and talk to him. Yeah, still doing the tour thing in concert. Yeah.
9: All right.
12: You interviewed him, John?
2: What's that?
9: You interviewed him?
2: Yeah, I got to interview him. Back in New Jersey, and he's still doing his thing. And great guy. Big stories, and one of the nicest guys you ever want to meet. A really nice guy.
9: Mm-hmm. Mm. I like that. I like when we get to do interviews with people like that. Stormy Daniels contacted us and wanted to do an interview.
2: Oh, really? Yeah,
10: we'll put it right on.
9: The boss said, no.
2: Yeah,
4: that'll be a no.
9: That would be no.
2: Yeah, talk about your no contact rule.
4: No. Right. Although on the TV station we had some people.
9: Well, Stacey Stan.
12: We'd have to go to a club to interview her, John.
4: Yeah. Yeah. She's, 50-something now? So
10: 50-something. She's still got it, right?
9: Oh, yeah. We need to look her up.
10: All right, so when people were asked what they do to unwind at night, the number one answer was read, but 4% of people said they do this to unwind. Oh, what is it? It's not exercising. It's not having a hot cup of tea. It's not drinking alcohol, not watching TV. It's not drinking warm milk. Hmm. What do you think it is that they do?
9: It's only 4%.
10: Only 4%.
9: Yeah.
2: What do you think it is?
12: Do to unwind, not watching TV or anything.
10: No.
2: Not watching TV.
10: Well, sometimes they listen to music while they're doing this.
9: No, date Phil.
10: Yeah.
12: I was just, oh, wow. What do they do?
10: The percentage goes down.
9: Sorry, Phil. I'm just saying.
2: That's all right.
12: They eat.
2: Well, you know what?
4: Yeah.
2: Eat some food. Munja.
10: No.
2: No. Good guess, though. Yeah. Good guess.
12: Oh, wow.
9: Just have a little snack. A whole bag of chips?
12: Be, like watch TV, but you put that out of the way real quick.
9: Yeah, it's only 4%. Right. So,
10: only 4% is not a lot.
9: It's got to be something kind of odd.
10: Yeah, it is.
2: But, hey, thanks a lot for calling. We appreciate that.
9: All right.
12: Hey, Joyce, what about that question about the dinner, doing dinner or something?
10: How do you impress company?
9: Yeah, how do you impress somebody
10: when you have dinner, when they come over?
12: What would I do first thing?
2: Yeah. What's the voodoo you do?
12: What do I do? Well, I'm married now, obviously, but back in the day, I would have
2: not that kind of voodoo.
12: Catered dinner, candlelight, a little wine.
4: Would you have all three of the girls over at one time?
9: Yeah.
12: You know, Phil, I knew you were going to ask that.
10: He always goes there.
4: I didn't know. And also, yeah, sure, if they want to go. And when you go out, another pitcher of beer, please.
9: Oh, yeah.
2: There you go.
9: Well, Phil pointed out his son has three grills.
4: Yeah.
9: And the first thing I thought of is Game Changer and three girls.
4: Oh.
9: Okay. That's what he was referring to. But
4: Game Changer, I think back of those days, man. You're my hero.
2: There you go.
12: Oh, well, thanks.
4: All right, man.
9: So candlelight. What would you actually cook?
12: Well, Cully, I've told all of you many times I cannot cook.
9: Okay.
12: So I'd have a catered
9: catered
12: candlelight, bottle of wine for the lady.
4: Very nice.
12: Drink wine. Then I'd probably have a bottle of champagne in the bedroom just in case.
10: Game changer. Maybe a mirror over the bed. Yeah. So
2: or if you don't have champagne, you have champagne and Ripple. Champipple.
4: You know,
2: that'd be good.
4: I always like that. All right, Game Changer. Okay.
2: All right, thanks a lot for the call. We have more calls coming up after this.
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2: All right, WNIR here on a Monday with the morning buzz, and boy, those phones are burning up, so let's take another call. WNIR, good morning.
17: Good morning.
2: Hello.
17: Good
2: morning.
18: Hi. How are you?
2: Who's this?
17: It's Ryan.
2: Is this Ryan? Hey,
4: how you doing? Oh, you were gonna do something special for your
9: but you were holding up
4: your
9: to
4: dad.
9: Tell us.
2: Yeah, so now you can tell us how Father's Day go and what was done and what was given.
17: So I drew him something and then I took him out to ice cream and I bought it for him.
4: Very good, ice cream. Nice.
9: You drew a picture, drew stuff for him.
17: Yeah.
9: And, okay. All right. And then you took him out. What kind of ice cream does Dad like?
4: Yeah.
17: I think he got banana.
2: What's that again?
17: He got banana ice
2: cream. Banana. Okay.
4: Well, that is very nice that you did that. Yeah.
10: Did you get yourself one, too, yeah. I hope?
9: Did you have nothing?
17: Yeah, I got my dad's one.
9: What did you get?
17: I got sour green apples.
2: Oh, wow.
4: Hey, did you take them fishing? I thought you were going fishing or something.
17: Oh, yeah, we did go fishing.
4: Did you ride your bike there to the fishing hole?
17: Yeah.
4: Oh, nice.
9: Did you catch fish?
2: Yeah, did you catch anything?
17: Yeah.
9: Ah, awesome. That's icing on the cake. Going fishing is one thing, just hanging out with Dad.
4: But when you catch one.
9: Casting and reeling and talking. But when you catch a fish, that's icing on the cake.
4: Man. Very good, Ryan. That was very nice on Father's Day.
10: Now, do you play soccer?
17: No.
10: You don't play soccer. Yeah.
2: Good
10: answer. But do you know when you're going to pass, which part of the foot do you use? Do you use the outside, the top, the inside, or the heel when you're passing the ball?
9: You're passing the ball.
10: If you've played soccer?
4: What's that?
17: You use the inside.
10: Yeah.
4: Very good.
2: Inside. Yay.
4: I tell you what, you're a smart 12-year-old.
10: You're on top of that, man. Yeah. You're on top. Right.
9: What a nice son. Took his dad out and went fishing.
4: Yeah.
9: He drew him a picture, and then they went out for ice cream.
4: Yeah.
9: That sounds like a great day.
10: Would you say your favorite summer activity is calling WNIR?
17: Yeah.
2: Okay. Yeah.
4: Boy, you're answering.
2: Good answer.
10: That was quick.
2: Give me the bell on that one.
4: All right. Yeah.
10: Do you like roller coasters and stuff?
17: Oof. Not really.
10: Not so much.
2: Not really. No. Yeah. No, I'm with you on that.
9: Not since the time you puked. I don't like them anymore.
4: Hey, Ryan, you don't have a girlfriend, do you?
9: Ooh.
2: Nah.
4: Okay. Stay away. They got cooties.
2: Another good answer.
4: They got cooties.
10: No rush.
4: Yeah. Stay away for a while.
2: Yeah.
9: Cooties.
4: You know what I mean?
9: Cooties.
2: Yeah, they do.
4: Hey, if you could cook for a girl, though, it'd probably be a peanut butter jelly sandwich.
9: Yeah. If you could cook for a girlfriend, or what would you cook?
4: Hot dogs.
17: I can make eggs.
9: Eggs.
2: Oh, make eggs.
4: Oh, and she would like that.
10: That's important.
4: Yeah. Very good.
9: Nice morning. Nice morning.
4: Scrambled eggs.
2: Yeah. Good advice, though. If you make hard-boiled eggs, don't try to warm them up in a microwave.
10: It's not
2: going to end well. No, no.
4: Well, it's always nice hearing from
10: you. Thanks for calling us, okay?
9: Thank you, Ryan.
2: Ryan, have a great day.
9: Call us again. Call us back tomorrow.
2: See you later.
9: Happy
2: WNIR, good morning.
19: Good morning, crew.
2: Hey.
9: Good morning.
2: Who we got?
19: This is Brian.
9: Brian.
10: Hey, Brian.
4: What up, Brian?
2: Okay.
4: What up, boo-boo?
19: Same old, same old.
9: Yeah, same old, same old.
4: You have big Father's Day yesterday? Or?
19: No, I didn't. I actually bought a van and had to take everything out of one and put it all in one.
10: That's a good time.
4: Okay. All right.
19: Yeah,
4: all right.
19: About 6 hours. And that's
10: your day.
9: What happened again?
19: I bought a work van. And
9: you bought a van.
19: I had to load it all back up. And
2: Well, it's a dirty job. Someone's got to do it,
10: right?
19: Yeah.
10: Do you have a favorite song about summer?
19: Ah, Summertime Blues. I don't know.
10: Oh, there you go. That's a good one.
2: Eddie Cochran.
9: Or Blue Cheer.
2: Yeah. Or The Who. The Who did a version, too. Yeah.
9: Really?
2: Yeah,
9: I'd like to hear that.
2: There you go.
9: I'd like to hear that.
2: Alan Jackson, if you're a country guy.
9: I think I've heard that, by the way.
10: Give it time and you will.
9: I saw a thing on Facebook where the guy likes to buy work vans and flip them. He says, I love to flip them. And he said, here's one. And he showed a picture before, and it was an old Ford Econoline.
2: Sure.
9: And he goes, here's after. And it was on its roof. Ah. And he goes, I flip them real
2: you
9: good.
2: You flipped it real good.
9: Sure did. All kinds of debris all over the road on its roof.
10: What kind of meal would you make to impress company? It could be a date. It could be just having people over.
9: Just could be family.
2: Yeah,
9: or
2: you got one? What would it be?
19: Steaks on the grill.
2: Can't go wrong with that.
9: Yeah, you can't. You cannot go wrong with that unless you really mess them up. You got to really mess them
2: well
9: up
2: done.
9: Bad.
2: Yeah.
9: You know, if I'm coming over to your house and you kind of burn them a little bit, hey, it's a free steak. I'm still eating.
18: I'll take the porterhouse or whatever.
9: Yeah. I'm still eating.
19: 4 minutes on each side.
18: Yeah. You know what? You are correct.
9: A little more like medium rare, rare to medium rare. Yeah.
18: Yeah. Yeah. Love it. All right.
9: Yeah.
10: And favorite summer activity? What would?
19: It's got to be camping.
9: All right.
10: Good for you, man.
18: We used to go all the time camping. Yeah. You still go camping, or was it just a while ago?
19: Yeah. Got a big motor home.
9: Oh, I was just saying, is it tent camping?
18: Oh, motor home's nice. Do you go around? Do you go around this area, or you take long trips, or?
19: Yeah. No. It's up right past Kent. It's
9: West Branch?
19: Ravenna. Yeah, right. Mm-hmm.
18: West Branch is nice. Been there many times. Mm-hmm. West Branch, yeah.
2: Nice.
18: So, that's nice with a motorhome or whatever, I tell you.
9: Glamping. Sort of like glamping.
2: Glamping.
18: Did you grow up like we did where you had the tent at first and then the pop-up camper, you know?
9: You graduate.
19: I did the tent.
18: Okay.
19: And then I was like, nah, I can't do this.
18: We had we would just blow up mattresses and things.
9: I love tent camping, but man, at this point, I can't sleep on the ground anymore.
18: It's basically sleeping on the ground.
9: Yeah.
18: Yeah.
19: Well, you know, the kids like to sleep out in the tent, and they put a blow up mattress on.
18: Yeah, sure.
10: Just, you said mattress, right?
18: Yeah. As you graduate to the blow up other things. But, oh, just kidding on that one. All right.
10: I don't know.
18: Save it for Thursday.
10: Not sure.
9: Yeah,
10: go
9: right. Joyce has no idea what you're talking about.
18: Yeah, she doesn't. That's right. Hey, always nice talking to you, man.
9: Yeah.
19: Okay.
9: All right.
10: Thanks for calling.
2: Right. Thanks. Take care.
18: Take
2: now.
18: Care.
2: All right. WNIR, good morning.
20: Hi, I'm calling back. I hit the wrong button.
18: Oh. We thought you did.
9: Yeah, we're glad to have you back.
2: It's okay.
9: I'm glad you called back.
2: We love talking to you.
9: So how far did we get to you? Did we talk about your favorite summer activity?
10: Yeah.
20: No.
9: No? Well, okay. There we go. So what is your picnic, swimming,
2: yeah, hopefully
9: camping?
2: It wasn't hanging up on WNIR, you know.
9: Pranking WNIR. No.
20: Gardening and mowing the lawn.
9: Yeah,
2: okay.
9: There you go. Yeah. Jeff has said he likes to mow the lawn. One of our other callers, it's therapeutic.
2: Nothing like the smell of freshly cut grass.
9: Especially the first couple of times you'll drive by somebody that's mowing their grass for the first time. It's like, that's summertime, man.
2: Yeah, you know what I used to love, too? I used to love going to the Ohio station and just the smell of gas after they pump gas. Seriously.
9: Sure. The smell of grass is a whole different when you're talking to 420.
18: Well, 420, it's
9: it's a different.
2: Now, freshly cut, I guess that might work out, too.
18: Freshly cut grass.
9: So, and you like gardening?
2: We don't discriminate.
9: Do you celebrate nude gardening day?
18: Cullies.
9: Well, I'm just wondering. It's legitimate. It's naked gardening day. Phil does. Okay. I said you do.
2: Good answer.
18: Is that every day?
9: That's a great way for a neighbor to put a fence up.
18: They even have naked shoveling in the winter. I'm out there.
20: Yeah. It would be a good idea to get them to put up a
18: fence. I tell you what, they'll put up a fence if they see me. There's no doubt about that.
2: Yeah, right. Well, you know, when we're off the air, we're going to give you Phil's address so you'll know where not to go.
18: Do you have a summertime song or, you know, going way back or something?
2: Bring back some memories, maybe?
18: Like?
20: I like You Are My Sunshine.
2: Oh, there you go.
18: It's a very good one.
10: A little cheery little song.
2: Yes, absolutely.
10: How about when you want to impress company? Is there something you'd like to make?
20: Spaghetti and meatballs.
18: Hey, all
2: there
18: right.
2: There you go.
9: Now, do you cook your sauce like all day, let it sit there and bloop?
20: Yes.
9: Bloop.
18: Oh, man, I tell you.
2: Yeah, good stuff, stuff.
9: I like that. I've mentioned this before. I remember coming home from grade school, especially, and I'd walk in the house and, we're having spaghetti and meatballs for dinner because I could smell that homemade spaghetti sauce. My mom would let it cook all day.
20: It's homemade bread.
9: Oh.
18: I tell you what, now you're talking.
9: Yeah, if you want, off the air, we'll get your address.
18: I love spaghetti.
9: Phil and I like spaghetti
18: and
9: meatballs.
18: And homemade bread.
9: Yeah.
18: There's, like you said about, French always laughed because he said, yeah, he would simmer the ragu for a couple of hours.
9: To make us feel like, simmer the ragu.
18: He said that tasted very good.
1: You want to win today?
9: Yeah,
18: well, you want to win?
20: Yes, I'd love
18: to. You are a winner.
9: Bingo, bango, just that simple. Penn Station, and they have great sandwich. I love the chicken teriyaki sandwich.
18: I tried,
9: sandwich.
18: The teriyaki or the and Italian that, club.
9: The homemade lemonade. Homemade
18: French
9: lemonade.
18: Fries.
9: And the French fry. Oh.
2: Yeah, good stuff. We're going to take a little break and come back on WNIR. Good morning.
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0: Well, that's very nice.
1: Yeah, yeah, nice way to wake up in the morning here, WNIR. Monday, day after Father's Day.
2: Couch is coming up.
1: And all the good
0: stuff.
1: Sure,
0: he had a good Father's Day.
2: Oh, number one.
0: Because he's number one.
2: He had the best Father's
0: Day.
2: Well,
0: it's huge.
2: It's huge. Yeah. It's the greatest Father's Day ever.
0: Yeah.
1: And let's
0: talk
1: back to the phones. We have more calls here. WNIR, good morning.
0: Hello.
3: Good morning.
0: Hey, what up?
2: How are you?
1: What's going on?
3: Not too bad. I just got done putting everything, you know, the flush valves for the toilets and stuff, the conditioning ones, and it didn't fit in right. Had to get the hacksaw out. I thought it was the tubing cutter. Didn't fit quite right. Had to get the hacksaw out, and I got it to fit all together. Now, after I get done, I'll turn the water on, see how it is.
1: All right.
0: Okay, well,
2: good luck with that.
1: You did it all by yourself.
0: See, yeah.
1: Boy, you should be proud.
2: No doubt. Yeah. Every time I do plumbing, the water goes on and off several times before I get it to stop dripping somewhere. Give it a couple more cranks with a wrench.
1: Gotcha.
3: So I figured I'd take a hat, you know, give it a try on the questions today.
4: Okay.
1: Yeah,
4: what
1: sure.
4: do you think it is?
3: Well, what's the favorite song of summer?
1: Mm-hmm.
4: Okay.
3: Kenny Chesney, Summertime.
1: Oh, good song. Yeah, good song.
4: That's a good one, yeah.
3: Talks about going to the ballpark, swinging off a swing into the water.
1: Oh, sure.
3: Baseball. That's a great summertime song.
4: Mm-hmm, that is.
1: Yep.
4: How about our question? And I was going to give a hint. I might still give a hint here. All right, so when people were asked what they do to unwind at night, the number one answer was read, but 4% of people said they do this to unwind. What is it? Now, this might include dusting a vase. It might include doing the dishes. It might include sweeping. What do you think it is?
3: Joyce, I thought long and hard about this when I was doing my work. And, you know, I think maybe people listen to music.
2: Listening to music.
1: No. Good old tune and everything. But, however,
2: I'm sorry about that. I had a guess, but it's certainly incorrect now that, because after that hint. I thought it was a crossword puzzle.
0: And I had mentioned this earlier with the caller that if he'd come over and do my lawn and if he would also come over and do this, that would be the answer.
2: You're appreciated.
0: I think it'd be the answer.
1: All right. Well, we thank you. You have
4: Thanks
1: a great day.
4: Right.
0: Take care.
4: Next
0: all right.
1: WNIR, good morning.
5: Good morning.
0: Oh, hey, how are you?
5: I'm good. How are you today?
1: Okay.
0: Love your voice.
2: Better now.
5: I know you do.
0: Could you call me in the newsroom and just talk a little?
2: I need a cigarette.
4: Just leave a message.
0: Just if you would just call and just, and say, hey, I got a news tip.
1: Yeah.
5: Oh, yeah. Hot off the presses. Yes.
2: And hot. I'll tell you.
1: Yeah.
2: That's
1: like
2: all I heard.
4: You could do radio. Okay. You got a great voice.
1: Definitely.
0: How was your weekend? Good?
5: I sat with a sweatshirt on and pulled weeds out of my flower beds. That was fun.
4: Oh, that's nice. Yeah.
5: Sitting on a 5-gallon bucket. That was comfy.
4: Do you have pets? Like, do you have dogs?
5: I have a 7-month-old white West Highland Terrier.
4: Oh, wow. Okay.
1: Seven months. Yeah. 7 months.
4: I bet the dog goes out with you when you're pulling weeds. That's like the ultimate. They love to be out there with their owners.
5: Yeah. No, she's confined to the porch.
4: What?
0: Okay. What's her name?
5: Darla.
1: How much does she weigh?
5: She's about

0: would say close to 10 pounds, 8 to 10 pounds.
1: Okay, it's not bad. Okay. It's a nice little size, little compact doggy.
2: Put it right in your pocket.
1: Yeah.
0: John, don't you have a Westie?
1: I do. I have Missy. She is my Westie.
0: That's what I thought.
1: She's my girl.
3: Yeah.
0: Darla's my second one, so.
1: Ah, there you go. There you go.
3: Love it.
1: Yeah, have plenty of dogs in my past, too.
2: I'm trying to think of Cullison's dog, Hoagie, with your little dog. That would not playing together.
3: Yeah,
2: toss her up in the air. Hoagie.
3: He's a puppy. He's 11 months.
2: I think Paris Hilton had a dog that she practically put in this little purse, but I forget what kind of what.
4: Around.
2: Yeah, she used to
4: a Chihuahua.
2: Was it a Chihuahua?
1: Oh, okay.
2: Yeah, it just
1: like Taco Bell, right?
2: You know, you take a little dog for a walk. You only have to go down the driveway.
3: That's a long walk. Those little legs.
2: You go. What's that?
0: Four times and we're done.
4: Yeah, you're right.
3: See those little legs.
2: That's it for you. Now, Barney and Andy, they just crazy.
3: Yeah.
2: They want to go all over. Beagles, man, they got their snout to the ground, and that's it, man. They're just going.
4: Now, what meal would you make to impress either company or a special date? What would you make?
2: 76 in there.
3: Oof.
0: I am known for my vegetable soup.
2: Oh, you know, I love good homemade vegetables. Yeah. Kelly, you like homemade vegetable soup?
3: Not as a kid.
2: Somebody bring it in?
1: Good stuff.
3: Now that you mention it, if somebody brought us a bowl
2: vat of...
3: Yeah, I could go with a spoon. And
2: you didn't like it as a kid?
3: Not as a kid. Okay. I did not like vegetables. As an adult, love it. Absolutely love it.
0: Yeah. And the last batch I made, I also have a freeze dryer. I don't do candy in it. I do mostly vegetables. And I accidentally got asparagus instead of the green beans.
4: Oh, okay, man. Yeah.
0: Boy, did that make a twist on it.
2: Was that pretty good there?
3: Asparagus in the vegetable soup?
0: Yep.
3: That does sound good. I like vegetables.
2: I like homemade vegetables. Yeah.
4: What do you think makes yours really special? Is it, do you put like extra broth in? What do you do?
0: I just start throwing stuff together.
4: Yeah,
1: okay.
4: Yeah.
1: There you go.
0: Nothing.
2: Yeah.
0: I get the biggest pot that I have and hope for the best.
4: Mm-hmm. I do too, and it never turns out the way I want it to.
3: A lot of pot at home.
2: We're not talking.
3: I'm sorry.
1: No, misunderstood. We're not talking 420. You know, biggest pot and hope for the best. You know, it's like that's a different meaning whatsoever.
3: Yeah. And my daughter does. She likes to make soup. She makes a great tomato bisque.
2: Didn't you have a soup day one time? Nobody showed up.
3: My family, we get together for sibling night, and once a month, my sister and her husband, my brothers, the wives, we all get together. And most of the time, go out for dinner.
1: Sure,
3: but every once in a while, we get together at one of our houses for fun. Mm-hmm. So we had soup night, and I made my wife and I at the time made 3 crock pots of different soup, and I went out and bought these great big soup mugs and big soup spoons, 10 of them, and it snowed, and it snowed.
2: A lot of soup.
3: And everybody canceled.
1: Yeah. Let it soup.
2: You had soup. No soup for you.
3: We had to, how can we freeze this? Get them baggies and freeze.
2: You had a lot of soup. What were the 3 different kinds?
3: It was beer cheese, cabbage beef, which is very good. And it wasn't chicken noodle. My wife hated making
2: chili. Is that a soup?
3: It was beer cheese. You know what? I don't remember. Okay. Beer cheese, and it was like cabbage beef and something else. Mm. The beer cheese soup was awesome.
2: I'll tell you what.
0: My nose is snarling as we've seen. Anyway, Joyce.
4: Yeah.
0: Your hint.
3: Mm-hmm.
0: Last thing I would do before going to bed is to clean my house.
3: To clean your
4: house.
3: That's
4: correct.
2: That's it, though. Yeah, clean the house. It's only 4%, but
3: you
2: still.
4: People that do that?
0: Not
3: no wonder.
0: Me.
2: I can't sleep. I'm going to clean the kitchen.
3: Yeah, I can't sleep. I'm going to go wash the dishes.
2: I got to vacuum.
0: A hot bath.
4: Nice bubble bath.
3: How about that for a picture, Phil?
2: Go ahead with a hot bath, maybe. Maybe some bubbles.
4: I do know people that like to clean. They like to sweep. Like to do that stuff.
3: Phil and I both heard lotion. What?
4: Lotion. Body butter.
2: I tell you what, it's 76 in here right now, but it's
3: getting hot.
4: But you know what? I think the last thing I would do would be clean.
2: Only 4%, but I can't picture.
1: I mean, I would do the dishes. I turn on the dishwasher, and that hum lulls me to sleep.
2: Well, maybe that would, but cleaning would be the last.
3: I think I'll go scrub the toilet so I can get to sleep.
1: Yeah, right?
0: Yeah, exactly.
2: Run the vacuum sweeper. That'd be a nice calm.
4: Yes.
2: Noise.
4: Clean the shower areas. Yeah, you clean up a little bit after yourself, but no one wants to do an extensive whole house cleaning before bed. It's just too much.
2: Collison was going to be romantic with Teresa the one night, and, you know, she was in there, and you had the petals, the rose petals.
3: Rose petals.
2: And they went right from
3: candles.
2: The,
3: it was the door, warm water.
2: Yeah.
3: But I had moved the dirty dishes out of the sink first.
2: He had the petals all the way to the kitchen sink.
3: And she was mad. She didn't like
2: Golly.
3: I had a nice photograph of her, too. She said, I don't like the little label on there. It says Employee of the Week.
4: Mm-hmm. Yeah.
2: Hey, next time, if you're together and she's having trouble sleeping, say, hey, go clean.
3: If you can't sleep, 4% of the folks like cleaning.
2: What was that one rhyme you had?
3: Oh, yeah. I was talking to one of the comedians, and he says the best thing for you is chicks dig guys who can rhyme.
2: Yeah.
3: So I think, how can I instill myself into her heart? Chicks dig guys who can rhyme. Yeah. So I told her, hey, less bitching, more kitchen.
2: Yeah,
3: there you go.
2: Bitching, more kitchen.
4: I think the funny man will be getting another text here.
2: We like it. We like that
4: funny
2: one.
4: Funny man.
3: Less bitching, huh, funny man?
2: What's that? What's that?
0: Your song?
4: Yes.
3: Summer songs.
0: I'm thinking, what is it, Mongo Jerry?
3: Oh, yeah. In the summertime.
4: When the weather is high. Yeah. In fact,
3: one hit wonder.
2: Yeah,
0: I got to sleep until 8 today.
4: You got
2: Sleep until 8. And then what happened with the lotion? I got lost.
0: That was yesterday.
4: Oh, that was yesterday.
2: Okay. Hey, could you call me in the newsroom? Talk to me for a half hour.
4: Well, we hope you will call again. Okay, you're a great caller.
2: At least 2 minutes.
4: You call again, all right?
2: Hey, thank you.
5: Thanks.
2: Right,
5: have a good day.
2: Take care.
5: WNIR. Good morning.
4: Hello.
5: Hi.
6: Good morning, everybody.
2: Oh, it's Matt. How you doing?
6: Fine.
2: How was your Father's Day from Galleon, Ohio?
3: Beautiful guy.
6: I got a... it's Father's Day today?
2: Yesterday.
4: Funny man.
6: That's
4: a lot of funny men here.
2: Every day is Father's Day.
5: And maybe in Canada, today's Father's Day. Who knows? They always come a day after us.
2: Maybe in Galleon, it's next month. Or something.
6: Well, the son came down to visit me from Cleveland, right. And he was going to help me with my new iPad that I got.
5: Nice.
2: He was going to help you, or he did help you?
5: Yeah.
6: Huh? He was trying to show me how great it is, and I hate it.
5: Oh okay. So well, that didn't last too long, huh?
6: There, get a hold of Joyce and give her a number.
3: I have issues with the iPhone. I'm like, hey, Lizzie, can you take a look at this? And then she goes, bloop, bloop, bloop, bloop, here.
2: Yeah, see, they don't go through. They just go through things so quick, you know, and they go, here you go, Dad.
3: How'd you do that?
6: What
3: do you
6: think it's going to help me for my artwork, but it really doesn't. It's not real. I mean, it's not taking a brush and putting paint on it and painting something.
2: Yeah.
5: No.
6: Taking your finger or a stylus pencil and trying to do the same thing.
2: Well, he was trying to help you, you know.
6: Yeah, I know. Everybody's trying to help.
3: Sometimes therapy helps.
5: So, do you have a summertime song, a favorite that, you know, reminds you of summertime? You got one?
6: Saturday in the Park.
5: Oh, perfect.
3: Chicago?
5: Perfect. Chicago, yeah.
6: That was a big song when I was a kid when we went to first time down to North Carolina.
5: Yeah, mm-hmm. Happy
6: vacation.
5: Song.
6: That song was on the whole ride, and we loved it. You know?
5: Oh, yeah. Just what a great happy song by Chicago, too. One of many, but boy.
3: By the time you got there, it's like you've heard it 3 dozen times.
6: Yeah.
5: Yeah. I can never get tired of that.
6: Forget it.
5: Yeah, I can never get tired of that.
3: We did that, oddly enough, went down to North Carolina, and my youngest daughter, we had to listen to Kung Fu Fighting.
5: Oh!
4: Well,
3: probably 50 times.
5: Carl Douglas.
7: Everybody was Kung Fu Fighting.
3: What is it? Why did that stick
2: and
3: in
2: you
3: her
2: kept, mind? You can play it?
3: Kept playing it and playing it. Come on. Really? Again?
5: Gotta love it. Gotta love it.
6: Did you guys talk to 420 today at all?
2: No,
4: not yet.
3: No. Called
4: you.
3: No.
4: Give him time.
6: Short in case he's on because did he tell you that he came over to see my robot I'm making to beat up couch?
3: No.
4: No, he did not mention that in passing. Maybe it was to be a surprise.
6: And I told him, I said, don't touch that. Don't touch that. So what did he do? He touched it.
3: Of course.
2: Got a robot.
6: And I got the black eye, you know?
3: And you got the black eye. Yeah.
4: Can you give us an idea how this robot works?
3: And when are you going to bring it here? We want to watch.
2: Yeah. Yeah.
3: We can sell tickets.
2: I tell you what, we'll sell tickets. I'm going to sit back.
6: Well, I don't know, because it's going to be a surprise attack, so really let Couch know, you know. So
3: I don't want him to be prepared.
5: Okay. Right.
3: Maybe in the parking lot.
6: He's just got to keep his eye open for any strange-looking robots while following him, that's all.
7: Warning, warning.
4: Yeah.
6: Yeah.
7: Warning, oh, wow. Couch Burner.
2: Now, if Couch is listening, he's all worried now. You got him all worried. He's a robot.
6: Oh, that's okay. He should worry.
2: Yeah.
4: Oh, see.
2: Well, he's here. It's approaching 77 degrees here in the studio. All right.
6: All right. All right. Well, hey. I'm hanging up in case.
2: All right. Take care, man.
5: All right. Thanks,
4: all right.
5: man.
4: All right, man.
5: WNIR, good morning.
4: Morning.
5: Hello.
8: Hello.
2: Hello.
5: Hi. How are you?
2: Hi.
8: I was worried I wasn't going to be able to get
2: Well, you're on. Oh,
5: you're there.
4: You made it right up to the wire.
8: Okay. The summertime song you guys were talking about.
4: Yeah.
8: I haven't heard anybody say it, but Soak Up the Sun by Sheryl Crow.
5: Oh, yeah.
4: Okay.
5: Good one.
2: Yeah,
5: nice,
2: good
5: happy song.
2: I liked it.
5: Yeah.
8: I just thought, I've been in love with Sheryl Crow since I was so little.
4: Yes.
5: Oh, yeah.
4: Is that your favorite song that she does?
8: Yes.
5: Okay. Yeah, she's my child. Well, she's my man child crush, I guess.
4: Something. Crushing on her.
2: Something like that.
5: Crushing on her, yeah.
2: Oh, very good.
3: What was her big hit?
5: Drawing
3: a blank.
5: All I want to do is have some fun.
3: Yeah, that's it.
5: Yeah. There you go.
3: Yeah.
5: Well, another good one.
3: What a fun song that is.
5: Yeah.
8: That's on the same CD.
5: Yes. Oh, okay. Cool. Mm-hmm. Cool. Yeah, big fan.
2: Okay.
5: You know, she used to do some background vocals for Michael Jackson on his, I believe, Bad tour. She was a background singer for Michael.
2: Wow. Okay.
3: Wow.
5: Yeah, a little useless trivia, which, you know.
3: That's interesting.
5: Probably never used again. Yeah. So, you know, and she had the 80s hair and the whole bit, and you know, but yeah. But Sheryl Crow, nice one.
3: Great summer song.
4: What is your favorite summer activity? Do you have one or maybe more than one?
8: Honestly, I don't have a specific, but I do like just walking in woods.
4: Oh,
3: taking
4: that's
3: a hike
4: nice.
3: In the park.
4: Yeah.
5: There you go.
8: Find woods that aren't like, oh, no trespassing. If I find woods like that, then I'll go.
2: Well, you go no trespassing, you're going.
4: Yeah.
5: There you go.
4: You got to look for those signs.
3: Or the electric fence.
8: That, you know?
2: You like a challenge, you know. Yeah, that's good.
4: Beware of bear.
5: Yeah.
2: You probably go around one.
8: Yeah, I've heard about that.
2: Yeah, the bear. Yeah.
4: They're all over.
5: And picnic baskets, too.
2: Now, you don't go around if it says road closed. You don't go around that, do you?
8: No.
2: That's good.
8: Against the rules.
5: Yeah, you know, bridge out, you know,
2: against
5: stuff
2: the
5: like
2: rules.
5: That. Yeah.
3: My brother-in-law and I went fishing one time, went camping, and we had this map and it told us where this campground was. So we go, this campground's weird. It's like nobody's here, and the roads are all rutted out. So in the morning we woke up, and it's there's a sign not far from us. It says campground closed. Explosive area.
5: Oh.
3: So it was closed, and it had been... Well, I think maybe we ought to go.
4: Like landmines.
3: Yeah, it was like there was construction.
8: Was there like a geyser there or something?
2: Way to go, Kelly. Well, you guys.
4: Step in a geyser.
2: Here, light this. Touch this.
3: Here, Tommy, light
2: this. Taste this.
3: Hey, tomorrow we're going to talk about businesses, stores, shops, things that are gone that we'd like to see back again.
5: Oh, okay.
4: Yeah, some business. Stores.
3: Could be restaurants. Could be stores.
2: Like the Red Barn.
8: Joanne Fabrics.
2: Well, that's right.
3: Well, McDonald's is bringing back the apple pie.
4: Yeah.
3: And they keep talking about Chi-Chi's. They keep saying Chi-Chi's is coming back. I still don't know where Chi-Chi's is. And hey, Arthur Treacher's, I think they opened up a third location.
5: Oh,
2: they did?
5: Great.
4: Yeah.
3: So we're just curious. You know, maybe tomorrow we'll talk. We're going to talk about businesses long gone that you kind of miss.
5: Yeah. Right, too.
4: And what's your favorite kind?
3: Yeah.
4: Awesome.
5: All right. Well,
4: thanks for calling.
5: Thanks. Have a good day.
2: See
5: you. WNIR, good morning.
9: Hey, thanks. Have a good day.
7: Hello. Hello. Good morning.
5: Okay.
7: Hello.
5: All right, you're 7 seconds behind us. Get on the phone. Hello.
7: Good morning. How are you today?
5: There we go.
7: What?
3: We're just doing what we do.
4: Whatever that is.
2: Like Count says, we just answer the phone. How you doing?
5: Doing the do.
9: I'm good. Good, good. Good morning. Stop raining.
3: Yes. So do you have a favorite summer song?
9: You know, I do. Dan Fogelberg.
4: Oh.
9: It's called To the Morning.
4: Oh.
5: To the
2: Morning. I like Dan.
9: It's a beautiful song. Yeah. And it talks about watching the sun come up over the rooftops. It's a beautiful song.
5: Right.
2: Very good.
3: Very good.
9: Kind of gives you that
3: just
9: summer
3: nice
9: feeling and relaxing, watching the sun.
4: What's your favorite summer activity? Would it be watching the sunset and sunrise?
9: I love that, but you know what it is, Joyce. It's golf. Sorry.
2: There he is, Mr. Golf. No doubt about it.
4: Okay, it's golf.
3: I didn't recognize his voice.
2: At first, I didn't recognize your voice.
3: Yes.
9: That's me.
4: We're not quitters here.
3: We're not.
2: I hope you had a nice Father's Day. Did you get out golfing this weekend or no?
9: It was, It was beautiful, yeah.
5: Good.
9: Got the granddaughters. You know, when you get to see your son and your grandkids,
2: yep.
9: It doesn't get any better.
2: Nothing better than that.
9: All right. No, it was beautiful.
5: Yeah. All right. Well, look, it sounds good. You have a great day. We got
4: to
5: go.
4: We'll
5: be back tomorrow. You know, and, of course, more fun with the Morning Buzz. And you have a great Monday. The couch is coming up.
7: Oh, yeah.
5: Yeah, the couch burner. And we'll go from there. And you are listening to WNIR Kent Akron. Have a good day, everybody.
10: From ABC News. I'm Brian Clark. Iran is going to allow International Atomic Energy Agency inspectors back into the country. Vice President J.D. Vance touted that as a major development stemming from their talks in Switzerland.
11: I think it's important for all of us to appreciate how much was done, but honestly, there is still a lot to do as we continue to make progress on the nuclear talks, on the economic talks, as we continue to demine the straits and ensure that that flow of traffic continues to pick back up.
10: And the Trump administration has issued a waiver on the sale of Iranian oil for 60 days, one of the promises from the Memorandum of Understanding that President Trump signed last week. The UK is going to have its seventh prime minister in a decade after Keir Starmer announced he will resign as prime minister and as leader of the Labour Party.
12: Every decision I've taken has been about putting the country I love first. That is why I will resign as leader of the Labour Party.
10: Andy Burnham, the former mayor of Manchester, is seen as Starmer's most likely successor. President Trump said the people who damaged the reflecting pool are facing 10 years in prison. The pool's coating is peeling. Green algae's appeared, says ABC's Elizabeth Schulze.
13: Just 2 weeks after President Trump completed his more than $16 million renovation of the iconic reflecting pool, he now says it will need to be drained and repaired immediately. Last week, pieces of that new coating that the president applied to describe as an American flag blue color began peeling off. Trump now claims that vandalism is to blame, but he's provided no evidence to prove it.
10: Alan Greenspan's died at 100. He was the second longest tenure chair of the Federal Reserve in history, serving from 1987 to 2006. But some of Greenspan's monetary policies were blamed for contributing to the global financial crisis. He died of Parkinson's complications. 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
10: Investigators in Texas looking into whether it was driver error, a design flaw, or a mechanical malfunction in a deadly crash involving a Tesla.
18: 76-year-old Martha Avila was putting away groceries when the electric car crashed through the front of her house and killed her. Sheriff Sergeant Alex Turman says the driver showed no signs of impairment before he was taken to the hospital.
19: We're still evaluating what caused that car to fail to control its speed just before this crash.
18: Michael Butler said his Tesla's automatic driver assistance mode was engaged before he slammed into the front of the brick house. Tesla has not commented. Jim Ryan, ABC News.
10: Authorities in Congo say the number of confirmed cases in the Ebola outbreak have now exceeded 1,000. There have been 254 deaths, and officials also say it's still a major challenge to trace those who'd been in contact with Ebola patients. It's the first full day of summer, and many teenagers who want a summer job have come up empty in their job search. ABC's Allison Kosick explains.
20: One report predicts this summer could mark the lowest level for teen employment since 1948, when the government began tracking the data. Fewer employers are hiring 16 to 19-year-olds for a variety of reasons. Many starter jobs have been taken over by technology, and there's more competition these days from older, more experienced workers.
10: Wyndham Clark won golf's U.S. Open for the second time Sunday. I'm Brian Clark, ABC News.
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2: 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Showers, maybe a thunderstorm, basically before 2 o'clock this afternoon. And chance of precip at near 100%. The high today is 73. Summit County Sheriff's Office investigating a crash late last night that sent 5 people to the hospital. According to this release from the sheriff's office, a van pulling a tractor trailer went off the road, spun, and rolled multiple times on I-480 in Twinsburg Township. It happened around 11 last night. 10 passengers were inside that van. 4 of them taken to the hospital in Ravenna. A 5-year-old boy was airlifted to a hospital in Cleveland to be treated for serious injuries. The cause of that crash not known at this time. It remains under investigation. Stark County deputies say a 5-year-old girl has died after suffering severe injuries in the backyard of her family's home yesterday. Happened at a home in the 2400 block of Burr Oak Street Northeast in Plain Township in Stark County. Investigators say her father was in the backyard backing up a compact earth mover machine when he found his daughter on the ground with severe injuries. He rushed her to the hospital where she died. The father was injured jumping from that machine, treated at the hospital. That incident remains under investigation. An investigation underway after a 15-year-old Alliance girl was shot to death Friday night. Alliance police say the girl was shot and killed by a 14-year-old. A 14-year-old boy who had a Glock 9mm handgun and shot that girl, allegedly. Police say the boy brought the gun to the girl's house. Detectives are investigating the shooting as accidental or reckless, pending additional information. 3 people who were killed following that plane crash in Middlefield Township in Geauga County Saturday have been identified. Those who were killed in the crash, 76-year-old Thomas Cunningham from Rome, Ohio, 71-year-old John Topali from Geneva, and his 40-year-old son, Alexander. No ground injuries were reported as a result of the crash. The plane was reportedly coming into land at Geauga County Airport, but crashed in a field about a mile before reaching that airport. Officials say it's not clear what led to that crash. Remember, get the local news anytime at WNAR.com, 1010 WeatherNext.
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3: Alrighty. Now we go to the 18th hole with Phil Ferguson at Shinnecock.
2: Oh, and I putted the ball and it went off the green into the sand draft. There was some.
3: He played a game of which we're familiar.
2: A lot of different. I didn't know you could remove a pebble or stone.
3: Yeah.
2: If you're in the sand trap.
3: First of all,
2: we played a lot of.
3: How many traps have big rocks in them?
2: Well,
3: that's number
2: we played
3: one.
2: A number of courses.
3: Yeah, that's true. They're muddy.
2: Yeah. You know, so you drop the ball.
3: Sand is expensive for golf.
2: I really, you know, usually a tournament you win 20 under, 25 under nowadays, yeah. But man, if you got under par, only three players were under par for the U.S. Open.
3: Bruno's daughter's wedding.
2: Oh.
3: Down at Canal Fulton.
2: Were you dancing?
3: Yeah, a little bit.
2: Do you do the bite? What do you?
3: No,
2: what
3: they
2: is
3: do
2: it,
3: that
2: sprinkler?
3: One where you, the line dance.
2: Oh, you do? You can you do the line
3: one
2: dance?
3: One more. You clap your hands, move loud, move to the back. The white man dance. They tell you how to do it.
2: I always get confused. I run into everybody, you know.
3: I did the sprinkler.
2: Oh, you did the sprinkler. Yeah. Did they have a nice wedding?
3: Oh, well, yeah.
2: Yeah. Do they still have the wedding cake?
3: It was outdoor.
2: A lot of the
3: they didn't have. No, they had cupcakes.
2: Cupcakes.
3: But they had the regular, like a heart shaped cake. Yeah.
2: Do they have the chocolate fountain?
3: No.
2: I saw a picture. There was some lady putting her whole face into that chocolate fountain. Today, some showers, maybe a thunderstorm.
3: Why did they boo Wyndon Clark?
2: Well, he had problems at Oakmont, beating up the locker room because he was ticked off, and he had problems other courses where he's thrown clubs and broken clubs. I don't know if that was part of it, but also probably rooting for Scottie Scheffler.
3: Ah.
2: Scheffler never really made a charge, but number one golfer.
3: Yeah.
2: Do you think he'll be better than Tiger?
6: And the answer is no.
2: Okay. The high today, 73. Oh, that would be one of the great all-time offensive linemen for the
3: Joe
2: Cleveland
3: Thomas.
2: Browns. Joe Thomas. He never played a playoff game but made the Hall of
3: Playoffs?
2: That's torture, isn't it?
3: Yeah,
2: playing
3: it
2: in Cleveland?
3: Oh, man.
2: Tomorrow,
3: it's
2: partly sunny in 76. The talk of Akron WNR. What do you have there, Couch?
3: We have signs of the end times.
2: Oh, here we go. 2029.
3: It's the end of the world as we know.
2: The asteroid, what?
3: Last week we had a piebald deer, P-I-E-B-A-L-D, deer.
2: Okay.
3: I had a lot of my deer guys talk about it. Apparently it's a rare spotted deer.
2: All right.
3: An Olmsted Falls farm, the husband and wife go out, and they found a geep.
2: A geep.
3: A goat and a sheep.
2: Okay.
3: Or if you would have been there, it would be a feep. He always does that. They may have been farm animals, goats and sheep, a miniature donkey, and a miniature pony. Oh, miniature pony walks into a bar.
2: Uh-huh.
3: I want a beer. What's wrong with you?
4: I'm a little horse.
2: But I don't care who you are. That's funny.
3: So they got all these little miniature this and miniature on Memorial Day. Initially thought that she was a goat until they examined and she was a goat sheep.
2: Geep.
3: A geep. Extremely rare. And
2: so,
3: I don't know.
2: Enzymes?
3: Enzymes. Hormone.
2: Never mind. Go ahead, guys.
3: Don't make me deal with it. Sheep have only 54 chromosomes like Tom Cullison. While goats have 60 chromosomes. It's the G could be for daddy.
2: Hey, Dad.
3: She's very rare. I don't know.
2: Well,
3: I don't know how long she's going to be.
2: Interesting.
3: A geep versus a shote. A sheep, goat. I think they chose the geep. Or is it jeep, like a jeep?
2: Remember Jeep Davis? Okay.
3: Jeep Davis, Barberton, Ohio.
2: Yeah, from Barberton, the great city of Barberton.
3: Barberton, Ohio.
2: Magic City.
3: All right, Philip, go get him.
2: Okay, you take care, guys.
3: Thank you.
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0: I woke up, fell out of bed, dragged a comb, woke up and the furnace was on. I'm like, what in the wide, wide world of sports is there going on here? You have a balmy 73 degrees up by the lake. You might only get up to the upper 60s for the longest day of daylight. The longest day of the year is leap day, the guy said. So we'll qualify. The solstice, good morning. Happy summer. So here we are. And Yoda has shuffled off this mortal coil. Alan Greenspan, influential Federal Reserve Chairman, whose legacy was dimmed by the financial crash of 2008, dead at 100. The maestro revealed a rival the U.S. president for global influence, but his faith in financial markets' ability to police themselves became an Achilles' heel. Yeah, you can trust Wall Street. They're not gonna invest people's money in junk mortgages. Who's his wife? I'll start with trivia. Does anybody know who Alan Greenspan's famous wife is? She's got to be a lot younger than him, though. I didn't know he was 100. But, and Greenspan devoted his professional life to understanding how the U.S. economy worked. First as a private sector forecaster when America was emerging as an economic superpower during World War II. Well, you bombed the hell out of all of your competition. Germany and German cars, Italian cars, Japanese cars. It was kind of easy to predict what was going to happen from the late 50s through to the 70s until the oil crash of 73. But was married to Andrea Mitchell of ABC News. I always use that to point out the incestuous relationship between our federal government and the insiders in the major legacy media, in this case NBC. Second longest Fed chair, just behind William McChesney Martin. Greenspan was an enigma, a savvy political operator and ladies' man who was also an introvert. I'm reading for a Wall Street Journal. He was a skilled saxophonist like Bill Clinton. Hey, how you doing? You want to go look for some chicks, Alan? In what is bebop jazz band? What's a bebop jazz band? That must have been at 100 years old. That must have been back during World War II. Bebop jazz. I think I could guess what it is, but if anybody's a bebop jazz fan, call me 330-673-1234. He devoured books about titans of finance and industry while his bandmates smoked tobacco and marijuana. It's like the band was smoking marijuana in Back to the Future. I think they put Marty McFly. Somebody who put Marty McFly in the trunk, the big bully guy, right? Anyhow, he's an advisor to Republican presidents. He got along famously with Bill Clinton. They both like to go womanizing. And Greenspan survived by his wife and journalist Andrea Mitchell. He was a giant of a man, although he was only 5'5". No, he was a giant of a man who helped shape the U.S. economy for decades under presidents of both parties. But was always honest about acknowledging his mistakes. Here's the quote I remember. He's like, I was right 70% of the time. That means I was wrong 30% of the time. Andrea Mitchell said, to me, he was my husband who shaped my life from our very first date in 1984 when he was 87 years old. He kind of gave birth to libertarianism. Way back in the last term of Eisenhower, the libertarian Greenspan warned how central banks could allow markets to think the business cycle had been tamed, breeding complacency and risk-taking by investors. But as Fed chairman, he molded the central bank as a bulwark against instability. His perceived inclination to stem market panic earned a moniker, the Greenspan put. So, anyhow, Federal Reserve chief, he's gone at 100. Iran has agreed to invite International Atomic Energy Agency inspectors into their country, according to J.D. Vance announced this morning. The first round of U.S. nuclear talks in Switzerland. The whole takeaway of this Iranian thing that nobody's focusing on, that is good for you and the price of gasoline. For the first time, well, this is what, 2020, almost a decade. The first time in almost a decade, Iranian oil can flood the markets. We can buy Iranian oil. The only people buying Iranian oil was the black market to China and Russia. Iran has the number one, number two, depending. It's at least in the top five of oil. Iran's just flush with oil. Now they're talking about two lanes, the lane in and the lane out. The lane in is going to be the Omar Strait, and then the lane out is the, you know, they're trying to figure out how to. Iran wants to charge a toll to Strait of Hormuz, but the U.S. had wanted the first round of talks to end with an Iranian invitation of the U.N. inspectors to its key nuclear sites, which were bombed by the U.S. and Israel. That happened a year ago already. Vance said coordination between Iran, the U.S., and the IAEA, not the United Nations. See, they don't want the U.N. in there because they'll see that they're hanging and killing people. The IAEA would basically be doing nothing but going out to the nuclear sites. They wouldn't be roaming around seeing that. I guess Iran is just rounding up dissenters and killing them, hanging them or chopping their heads off, but you never hear anything about that. But Vance this morning did not offer specifics as to what kind of access the inspectors would be granted. This is a breaking news story, will be updated. So that's going on right now. Good luck to our Marine and our Buckeye. Go get him, JD. There's a famous quote. Hold on a minute. Where's, here it is. Where'd it go? And, man, maybe I misnumbered this. Okay. Winston Churchill has many famous quotes. This one he admitted that he stole, but made famous. Churchill, how do you feel about America's form of a republic democracy? Well, democracy is the worst kind of government of all time, except for all others. Can you imagine if America had six presidents in 7 years? That's exactly what's going on with the Prime Minister. Keir Starmer, over the weekend, announces his resignation. The United Kingdom to get the sixth prime minister in 7 years. This has to do with, a lot of you all might not know, the six northern counties of Ireland, including Belfast, are under the crown. It's been that way about 100 years since the Troubles and the Revolution. The southern counties are the Republic of Ireland. So when that illegal alien or migrant tried to cut that guy's head off last week in the middle of the street, and it caused the Northern Irish British folk to start burning buildings down and doing things, they're blaming Keir Starmer for allowing whatever, these no-go zones and stuff. But I don't know. So I don't know what's going to happen over there. Is the Tesla Model 3 the car that most people drive a Tesla? I don't know anything about Teslas other than they're battery operated and they have an automated driving assistance system. The Tesla Model 3 crashed into a home in Katy, Texas last evening, killing 76-year-old Martha Avila, a grandmother who was sitting in her rocking chair watching her grandchildren. According to the Harris County Sheriff's Office, the driver, a 44-year-old man, was traveling eastbound on Rose Hollow Lane when he failed to maintain the lane, left the roadway, did not make a right turn before striking the home at high speed. Butler told the investigators that his Tesla's automated driving assistance system was engaged at the time of the crash. Anybody have a Tesla? How's that thing? How would he not know? Did it accidentally engage? Is he just trying to blame it? Authorities have not confirmed whether any automated feature was active or if it played a role. There were no signs of intoxication. He's cooperated with the investigation. No charges have been filed. I don't even like cruise control on my car, let alone Jesus take the wheel. Let's see, 330-673-123. Don't worry, I got a lot to get to. The NFL is reportedly closing to making some pretty significant officiating changes in 2026. They're negotiating a new collective bargaining agreement with the officials. Thankfully, it sounds like the league has avoided a worst-case scenario, which would have brought replacement referees, a potential disaster, to the league. In negotiations in the new deal, the league is in the process of some pretty significant officiating changes this year and beyond. Among other things, it's reportedly in the process of developing a practice squad for referees that'll be able to travel and kind of be apprentices. This will avoid bad situations where an NFL referee or two are injured during the games. The NFL is also looking to increase competition and accountability for its referees, and they want to make sure that the referees help everybody betting on sportsbook that they all win. No, I'm just kidding. I'm kind of suspicious. Maryland, when I think Maryland, I think Baltimore, I think close to D.C., right? Three Israeli nationals killed in a airplane crash after a small plane plummets into the Maryland woods. It seems to be the year of the small plane crash. I don't know what was going on there, but I don't know. A Piper PA-28 being investigated. Good morning. You're on the air. Happy Monday. WNIR.
1: And good morning. You were talking about that car that has autopilot in it.
0: Yeah.
1: Some guy wrecked into my car, so they gave me a rental car. And it has that autopilot in it. I think there ought to be some kind of schooling before you take and start driving that with that autopilot. You go up a four-lane road, two lanes going south, two lanes going north, like Route 21.
0: Mm-hmm.
1: And then you come to an intersection and it goes to three lanes wide. That car comes out of the right lane and goes directly to the left turn lane. I was expecting something to happen, so I had covered the wheel with my hands and had a hold of it so I could make it go the way I wanted it to go.
0: Did it fight you?
1: Say it again?
0: Did the steering wheel, the autopilot, kind of fight you and prevent you from steering back to the correct lane?
1: I had to overcome the force that the autopilot had on the wheel. Yes, I had to exert pressure over and above what it was to steer the car.
0: Oh, my.
1: But, I was expecting that. That does the same thing in my airplane. When I have the autopilot on and I want to turn right and the autopilot's engaged, I have to overpower the autopilot, and then it senses that, and then it turns off.
0: What kind of airplane do you fly? What kind of airplane do you have?
1: I own a Cessna.
0: Oh, okay. What's this Piper? A Piper's Cessna-ish. How big is a Piper ballpark?
1: Well, they have all kinds of airplanes. They have a complete line from the two-seat trainers to multi-engine airplanes. They make a whole lot of airplanes, a whole lot of them.
0: Okay. Well, but I don't know. But that's autopilot in a car versus an airplane. I would imagine statistically you have a lot more time to adjust when you're in an airplane than you would driving down a road, right?
1: Certainly so, and it's something. If you're trying to figure out this automation that they presented to you in your car, there's going to be some tragedy in that.
0: Mm.
1: I mean, the people are going to learn the autopilot in the car and how it works, and then they're going to be able to use it to their advantage. But if they don't learn it, or while they are learning, I believe that it can cause problems. And running into a house and killing people is definitely a problem.
0: Harris County Sheriff's Office in Texas is examining the crash, including the driver's control of the vehicle and the status of any automated system. Tesla was not yet commented publicly. Yeah, I don't know. The guy was not drunk. He didn't have no intoxication. No charges have been filed yet.
1: Well, what if he didn't understand how to overcome the autopilot?
0: Did the car? What car were you in? A Tesla Model 3 or a Tesla period or what? Where were you in?
1: No, I'm in some other Japanese car.
0: Okay.
1: A Hyundai of some kind. I don't even. That's what they gave me at the collision center.
0: Yeah, but, so you're driving a car and it has this. Now, how do you disengage the? Like when I'm doing cruise control, I have to push a button and set all the parameters, and then it takes over. And then the minute I hit my brakes, it's off. I would assume the minute you hit the brakes, the Tesla autopilot would disengage.
1: I don't know about the Tesla, but about the car I have, if I hit the brakes or in the steering when I have it on, cruise control and lane. Keep it in the lane.
0: Oh, yeah, that lane cruise stuff. Yeah, okay.
1: Yeah, so when I take and turn the wheel with, and I got to put some force on it, and I got to realize that I have to put force on it, and my first job is to steer the car.
0: Mm-hmm.
1: If I have to put extra force to keep it in the right lane, I have to do that.
0: Mm.
1: But I was coming out of Massillon up here to where I live, and I had my wife with me, and I had the thing on autopilot, and I'm just going along. I'm trying to see how this thing works, and then we got up to an intersection, and that thing changed lanes on me, went from the right lane all the way over to the left. I grabbed the wheel and pulled it back, and then she started bitching.
0: Is that at Marshallville Road? What road did that expand there? I didn't realize that. When did 20? You must be getting towards 77 where they expanded three lanes.
1: No, it goes to three lane only for a left turn.
0: Oh, that's right. Okay, I was like, okay, so you went into it, wanted you to go into the left turn lane.
1: Yeah, but it didn't slow me down. to make that turn.
0: Did you have a turn signal on to trigger it?
1: No.
0: To do? Huh.
1: No.
0: That's weird.
1: So, but, yeah, I think somebody learning how to operate this automation in the cars, and anything in an airplane or a car, there's a learning curve you got to go through, and you got to have it. But when they drop the car off to you, they say, hey, we want some money, go on your computer.
0: Well, do you have the ability to charge a Japanese battery-operated car at your house? Why would they give you a battery-operated car?
1: They didn't. I told you they gave me a Hyundai that has that in it.
0: I don't know. You didn't say the make and model. You just said Japanese. I did. It's a Hyundai what? Is it a hybrid?
1: No, it's a gas-powered.
0: Oh, so, okay, all right, I'm sorry, I'm totally confused. I'm thinking Tesla, I'm thinking they gave you a battery-operated Japanese car. So you're saying you had to autopilot in a Hyundai, so the gasoline car had the automated driver in it.
1: Yeah, it keeps it in the lane you're in.
0: Oh.
1: Except when you come to an intersection, it tries to get you in the left lane. But if they offered me an electric car to drive, I'd refuse it.
0: I would too.
1: I don't want that. I don't want to go through the learning curve for a week or two while they fix my car.
0: All right.
1: I just want them to fix the car. But yeah, you got to overpower the autopilot, the auto steer part, and getting on the brakes. Turns everything off in this car as far as cruise control, steering, keeping it in a lane. But if it starts to go to the left lane, you gotta be ready for it and grab a hold of the wheel.
0: Well, you know, there's a subtext to this. Speaking of cruise control, with the preponderance of the Newburgh Heights and all these little cities that are giving everybody speeding tickets, I bet you I've had a dozen people say they just go out there and set their cruise control so they don't have to worry about getting the speeding tickets from these box-in-the-cop money-generating cities. So what my question is, when you activated cruise control and set the speed, does that automatically do the auto driver too?
1: Not automatically. You have to ask it to do
0: so
1: it.
0: So you wanted to see, you activated the automatic driver just to see what it was like?
1: Yeah.
0: Okay. And
1: I thought I could learn something.
0: And your takeaway is,
1: drive the car.
0: I don't like it. That's your takeaway.
1: Drive the car and get the old lady a ball. There you go.
0: All right. WNIR, good morning.

0: Hello.
1: Yeah, that's me.
0: Hey.
1: Hey, John, how you doing?
0: Good.
1: Hey, just chiming in on the Tesla thing, man. I'm a happy owner of one, actually, and I can probably answer some of your questions about there's a few differences between, like, the autopilot driving and, like, the actual full self-driving that they
0: All right, hold on, man.
1: That they do.
0: Yeah. All right. According to the police department in Texas, Tesla's, quote, "What is automated driving assistant system?"
1: So when you own a Tesla, there most of them come with a quote autopilot system where it's kind of full self. It drives itself on the highways. Not you know, it won't change lanes. It won't you know, take you where you need to go without touching the wheel. And then they also, if you pay for a subscription, it's $100 a month. Or they call it full self-driving, where, like, that thing will back out of your garage, take you wherever you need to go, and you don't have to touch the wheel whatsoever. But that costs more money. I'm assuming that maybe that's what happened with this accident, was it may have been on the full self-driving aspect of things. I'm not sure, but...
0: Why in the world would anybody want a vehicle that drives itself?
1: Well, I mean, to be honest, I've done it, and, you know... I've drove it long enough. I've got 100,000 miles on this car. I've owned it basically since 20,000 miles. So I've gotten really comfortable with my car. I don't do the full, so I don't pay the $100 a month to do that. But I do, like, on the highway, if I'm on the turnpike, man, I'll sit that thing in autopilot and just let it do it. It doesn't, mine doesn't limit zone. It'll just slow down when it approaches a vehicle. And then you have to pass, you just hit the turn signal. And you have to take over the wheel at that point to change lanes, and then you can kind of re-engage the autopilot.
0: Hmm.
1: But man, I tell you what, I've had cars. Obviously, I'm in my 40s. It's the best car I've ever owned. I've barely put a dime into the thing besides paying, my car payment for it. I'm fortunate enough to be able to charge it at work, so it doesn't really cost me much to even charge it. And it's a tank, man. I commute from Akron to Canton every day. And I have nothing good to say about the car. I mean, it's done nothing but get me where I need to go with no issues. No, I'm not changing spark plugs and radiators and, coolant flushes, transmission flushes. You don't have to do any of that, man. You just get in them and you go. So, I mean, there's a lot of bad press, but I mean, until you own one, it's really hard to say, hey, I'll never drive one of these things, because they are actually an experience. And it's fast. They are very fast, too. But,
0: mm-hmm.
1: Yeah, that's all. I was chiming in on that. If you have any questions, I can help you out, man.
0: Tesla, is yours a Tesla Model 3?
1: It is a Model 3, yep.
0: And that's like the ubiquitous car. That's like their standard bearer. That was the first one that really came out. You see everywhere, right?
1: Well, no, their first car, so they have five models of cars. Their first car was... like a roadster or whatnot, but they don't make those anymore. Then it was like the most like mass production car was called the Model S.
0: So that's what I'm trying to figure out. Okay. Yeah.
1: There's four different models.
0: Right.
1: And their Model S, the Model 3, the Model S.
0: Well, I wish you would have done like Henry Ford and did alphabet with it. You know, A, B, C, D, T.
1: Yeah. Well, they made it spell sexy. If you look at it, S, they couldn't make a Model E because Ford owned the copyrights to Model E. They made it a Model 3, but all four cars were supposed to spell the word sexy.
0: Oh, I see.
1: Yeah,
0: okay.
1: That works, yeah.
0: It's right. Subliminal. So, yeah. All right, man. Well,
1: the car does everything you want, man. I can it even has like a whoopee cushion mode where when people sit in their seat, it farts. So,
0: oh, yeah. That's
1: pretty wild.
0: Now, that'd be a selling point for me.
1: Right, exactly. Okay. Everybody needs that, right?
0: That's right. All right, well, thanks for calling it. Take care.
1: Yes, sir.
0: WNIR, good morning.
2: Hi.
0: Yes.
2: Hey, as far as the Tesla, I'll bet you a cookie it wasn't in full self-driving.
0: You got to speak more closely into your phone, man. It wasn't in self-driving or was?
2: It was not in self-driving. One of the things is when it's in full self-driving, and if there's any incident at all, keep it recorded, and it will show what mode it was in driving.
0: I can't understand a word you're saying. I don't know how you're talking to me, but can you change it, please?

0: You're muffled. What?
1: Can you hear me now?
0: Oh, well, yeah. What the hell are you doing?
1: I have my headphones on. I'm working out.
0: Oh, idiot.
1: So when you go in full self-driving mode, first of all, that one caller, as far as learning it, the way we learned it is we picked it up in Strongsville, never drove a, we had the Model Y, and we never drove a Tesla at all, not even self a test drive. And we're up in Strongsville, live in the fall, typed in my home address and drove us home.
0: Mm-hmm.
1: That's how I learned it. So there's multiple ways to get out of it. You press the little button on the steering wheel. You move the steering wheel. You can press the brake, take you out of full self-driving. But the what he's probably talking about is he might have, I don't even think he had it in the assisted, which was, it's basically like cruise control, which a lot of the newer models don't even have it anymore. You, the only option you have is full self-driving. You go on that, and that's strictly for the expressway. So if he's on full self-drive, or if he was on that, it doesn't work in streets. It only works in the expressway. So if he was truly on full self-driving, they're going to know. They probably already know because it records it. Everything's recorded on the car. And when there's an incident, it automatically saves that recording, shows you how fast you're going, what mode you're in, the time, and everything else, and video. So they already know.
0: And all right. So, all right. That's okay. So I was kind of suspicious that they're just blaming it. A Tesla Model 3 crashed into a Katy, Texas home Sunday night, killing a 78-year-old grandmother sitting in her chair. The crash occurred on Rose Hollow Lane near Western Boulevard in Highland Knolls, a bedroom community, okay, of Katy, Texas. So it's not on the highway. It is in a residential setting. According to Harris County Sheriff's Office, the driver, 44-year-old Michael Butler, was traveling eastbound on Rose Hollow Lane when he failed to maintain a lane, left the roadway, did not make a right turn before striking a home at high speed. He was the 76-year-old woman was sitting in the front room of the house, got ran over. Luckily, her husband and three grandchildren were sitting next to her. They're okay. But so you think they're just blaming it on this self-driver, but a rapid investigation will probably prove
1: it. Yeah, I'll clear it up right away. It'll be the first time it ever happened, if it's true. So they've got over, I think it's over 10 billion miles of training data for the full self-driving. I can personally say it saved my life, my wife and I, our life before.
0: How?
1: On the expressway. We're in the rain. All we do is full self-drive. I never drive the car, except I'll take over if I want to park closer or something like that. Out of my garage to my destination, it drives me the whole way. On the regular street, gets on the expressway, takes me where I want to go, and I don't have to touch the steering wheel. So when we were driving one time, we were on 77 South. It was in the rain. Full self-driving, very busy traffic. Out of nowhere, this car comes from the right lane and comes shooting over into the left lane. It slammed on the brakes. We would never have saw it. And it takes that, or the car took off. We would have hit it for sure.
0: Mm.
1: So it has, the reason why people like it so much, it has such a quick, it's like 13 milliseconds it can react to your driving situation. It's way faster than humans. So that's the reason why it's much safer. And older people are really starting to take advantage of it because even people in their 80s and stuff like that, they can't drive anymore. They're real cautious. You don't want them on the road anyway. They're taking road trips.
0: Senior citizens, though dangerous behind the wheel, still serve a purpose if they drive a Tesla.
1: I'm watching this YouTube video. This husband and wife, they're in their 80s, and they're going cross country. In their Tesla, in its driving. So
0: I was talking on Father's Day yesterday. I wore my dad's retirement watch and his ring as an homage to my old man at Bruno's daughter. My best friend's daughter got married. And we were sitting around comparing notes about our dads. I think my dad would not have liked this Tesla thing because my dad wanted, he was a driver, hammer. But my mom, I guarantee you, my mom would have loved this thing. She loved technology. My sister Pam bought her a computer when they first came out. You know what I mean? And she was playing Yahoo Euchre. Johnny, She would call me, Johnny, let's play euchre. I would play euchre on my mom at Yahoo Euchre. What? When did Yahoo come out? 97, 98? So I'm wondering if there are, you know, in the marketing class I used to teach at Akron U, we had early adopters. You know, you'll have 3 or 4% are known as early adopters. First people to buy an Apple. The first people that bought a VHS tape. The first people, you know. My mom would have been an early adopter. I could see my mom wanting to do that if she were alive. You're right about that.
1: Well, I tell you, the technology, first of all, it's so great, and it's getting better all the time. They have constant upgrades.
0: Well, yeah, I mean, the more that the Matrix learns, the smarter it gets, right? I mean...
1: Yeah, and I got the electric car.
0: Is that why we need all these AI data centers?
1: Yeah, it's one of them. It does have a neural network built into it.
0: Yeah.
1: We actually communicate with each other.
0: Right.
1: So it tracks all my mileage. It's learning off of me driving around town right here. And that's teaching all the other...
0: Well, so do you pay the $100 a month, the full self-driving the guy was talking about, or no?
1: Yeah.
0: You do?
1: Yes,
0: okay.
1: Do. Yeah. Automatically just takes it out, and it's definitely worth it, as far as I'm concerned.
0: Okay.
1: Now
0: all
1: we got... Now we go on a big trip. Everybody wants to drive with us now. Nobody wants to take their car.
0: What about air conditioning?
1: Just got air conditioning.
0: Does it? Two windows down going 70 miles an hour, like my 66 Ford.
1: Oh, my. The technology in that car is scary, and it is a lot of fun, like the last call.
0: Well, that is the point. People are afraid of it, man. The machines are going to take over. It's scary.
1: Well, you know, I want to get the point across is from the learning side. First of all, the safety. This will be the first time that it ever happened, if that's true.
0: Okay. And that's so you're like me. You're suspicious when I read this. He crashed
1: in. Well, I knew it. I'm going to tell you right now, it didn't happen. It was not in full self-driving.
0: Well, that's what I'm trying to determine. This article says automated driving assistance. That's different than full self-driving.
1: I don't know what that is.
0: Okay, you don't? Okay, good. All right. Well then maybe the person writing this article, that's why I got to find out. A lot of these abbreviated articles you get anymore.
1: Yeah, and then people call it all kinds of different things, but Tesla is full self-driving.
0: Got it. Now,
1: if they came out and said that, that's not going to be true.
0: Okay.
1: We'll see.
0: All right. I got to go, man.
1: Okay.
0: Thanks. Appreciate it.
1: Thanks,
0: we'll be right back. 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
0: Good morning. You're on the air, WNIR.
3: Good morning, Couch. I hope you give me enough time because I
0: got 3 minutes. You want to hold through the news?
3: Yes.
0: WNIR, hello. From your vehicle. Yes, go.
4: Yeah, it's calling about the self-driving cars.
0: Yes.
4: He said, who would need one? I was thinking this weekend, my son, he's disabled and won't be able to get his driver's license, but he's going out to get employment in the next year or so. And we were looking at transportation options with the metro system, and it's just not there. The bus stops are so far away, and the routes are off. It's like there almost needs to be a rethinking of transportation in the county and maybe purchase
0: some. I said 20 years ago, when they started doing Uber and Lyft, okay?
4: Mm-hmm.
0: I'm like, you know what they should do? Rather than spending millions of dollars on these giant buses that are empty, everybody an Uber or Lyft.
4: Exactly.
0: You get $400 or $500 like a food stamp car, an Uber or Lyft thing, and for kids going to high school or what, you know. I mean, this public transportation in Northeast Ohio is the least efficient way to do it. I'm total concurrence.
4: It needs to be totally
0: Well, resolved. Your son, what's his disability? And he's not, does he have a driving license? He can't just get in a car and have it drive there. That doesn't solve your problem.
4: Well, like Waymo, like he's thinking about moving to a town that has the Waymo.
0: Well, you know what? That's in Scottsdale. They're everywhere around Scottsdale.
4: I know. It pulls up to his house and he gets in and he goes to his work and becomes an efficient member of society and gets picked back up and dropped off.
0: Right.
4: Mom and dad don't have
0: But I don't think Tesla's there yet, right?
4: What's that?
0: Tesla's not to the Waymo level yet, right?
4: Yeah, I know, but it needs to be rethought. the whole transportation. They ran a new bus line all the way out into Mogador, and the bus is empty. You're paying this bus driver $50 an hour, union wage, and buses and diesel.
0: Yeah, then what are you going to do when they go on strike here next week?
4: I know. That Waymo won't go on strike.
0: Yeah,
4: but it's
0: I can just see a bunch of computers walking around. Hell yeah. No, we won't drive. Hell, and then somebody just throws a bucket of water on them.
4: Yeah, but think if you could take out the cost of the Uber driver, what that would be as far as like Waymo.
0: Oh, well, Uber Waymo. Now you're scratching me. Well, yeah.
4: The cost would come down significantly.
0: You would trust to put your child in a Waymo driverless vehicle?
4: Better than him driving it.
0: Oh, well, that's a... You know what? I gotta get hold of it.
4: Yeah.
0: My dad said the only thing's wrong with that car is the nut behind the wheel. My
4: exactly.
0: son. That's...
4: What did they,
0: you're
4: what
0: on did they to something
4: that,
0: there, man.
4: What did they say? That if everyone tomorrow went to driverless Waymo vehicles, that accidents would drop to like 100 per month in each, you know... across the United States.
0: Yeah, but that's a communist thing. I want to drive my Mach 69 Mach. I want to get out on the open the highway. Rah, rah, rah.
4: Yeah.
0: I'm kind of that way, but maybe 20 or 30 years from now, these kids coming up will be like, Daddy, tell me the olden days when you had to drive a car and push brakes.
4: I know. I think your little Uber idea is right on the money.
0: Yeah, Uber Waymo.
4: Have Metro buy 5 or 6 Waymo cars and just have them driving.
0: Well, you could
4: routes around.
0: You could have a union driver. And here's another thing. They wouldn't need CDL, so you would have a lower barrier to entry. You could just have... You could have a, you know... Yeah.
4: All right.
0: All right, man. Appreciate it. Call me again. Take care. We'll be back.
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0: Uh-oh, where'd he go?
9: My pappy said, son, you're going to drive me to drinking if you don't stop driving that hot rod Lincoln.
0: Yeah, we want our hot rod Lincolns. We don't want battery-operated driverless cars unless it's 2 in the morning and we're coming back from double time by good. Man, I would have loved to have one of those automated drivers when back 40 years ago at Akron U. On our way to 100% chance of rain, 70 degrees is your high today in the rubber capital on the Talk of Akron, WNIR, Ken Akron.
10: From ABC News, I'm Brian Clark. Vice President J.D. Vance said the first round of talks with Iran went well in Switzerland.
11: The final deal is the house. We set the foundation. We haven't built the house, but we've laid a successful foundation to get to a good place for the American people.
10: The vice president touted Iran's agreement to admit International Atomic Energy Agency inspectors into the country, but ABC's Tom Sufi Burge in Switzerland says that comes with a caveat.
12: Those inspectors from the International Atomic Energy Agency were already very much part of the verification process. So, I mean, it's not an additional win by the Trump administration in terms of these negotiations. And the vice president was very clear. He conceded that, you know, there is still a long way to go.
10: Britain is going to have its seventh prime minister in a decade. Keir Starmer announced he is stepping down as PM and leader of the Labour Party. ABC's James Longman is outside of 10 Downing Street.
13: What next? Well, he remains prime minister today, and he will be prime minister for the next few weeks because by Labour Party rules, there will now be a contest within the party, which he said is going to be in July. All eyes will be on Andy Burnham.
10: Burnham is the former mayor of Manchester who says he will seek the leadership position. July 4th marks 1 year since the catastrophic flooding in the Texas Hill Country that killed at least 139 people, dozens of them at an all-girls summer camp. ABC's Jim Ryan says state investigators have released a report.
14: The failures at Camp Mystic began long before the July 4th, 2025 flood, according to investigator Casey Garrett.
15: Nobody had any idea what they needed to be doing.
14: She says a lack of flood warnings and a delayed evacuation would lead to the deaths of 25 young campers and two counselors.
15: It was such a tragic disservice to these people that they were starved of information.
10: Former Federal Reserve Chair Alan Greenspan died at 100. He was Fed chair for 18 years. You're listening to ABC News.
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10: President Trump says there will be arrests threatening 10 years in prison for vandalism of the reflecting pool in Washington, D.C. The new lining is peeling. The president's blaming vandalism. ABC's Elizabeth Schulze says the renovation is the president's most recent D.C. refurbishment.
19: The company that applied the coating says it identified some areas of the pool that require repairs and confirmed that it will need to be drained. That company, along with a water purification business that's owned by a longtime donor to President Trump, bypass the traditional bidding process that's typically used to do work on national parks.
10: The Supreme Court reinstated a murder conviction of a man over the high-profile 1979 disappearance of a six-year-old boy in New York City. Authorities were preparing to try Pedro Hernandez for the third time in the Eitan Pates case. He was one of the first missing children to ever appear on milk cartons. The anniversary of his disappearance has since become National Missing Children's Day. Federal investigators looking into a close call at Boston's Logan Airport. ABC's Gio Benitez says a Delta flight had to abort its landing.
20: A spokesperson from Flight Radar 24 telling us that Delta was about 500 feet above the departing American flight as it crossed that runway. So listen to some of the ATC audio.
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20: And the FAA telling us in a statement that the crew of the Delta flight executed a go-around at Boston Logan because another aircraft was departing from an intersecting runway.
10: I'm Brian Clark.
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3: Good morning, 11:07, 62 degrees, and some showers out there. We'll check out the weather in a little bit. Time for WNIR News, brought to you by the Bistro on Main in Kent. It's No Restriction Sandwich Monday. Get the Bomb Burger, B-O-M, Veggie Burger, or Barbecue Pulled Pork Sandwich your way, just $10. And that includes house-cut fries. See you at the Bistro. A head-on crash involving an Ohio State Highway Patrol cruiser Friday night has resulted in the death of one person. Just before 9 p.m., the trooper was driving on State Route 2 near State Route 44 near Painesville, Lake County, when the incident occurred. A Scion driven by 61-year-old Jerry Alberico caught fire after the initial contact. Alberico pronounced dead at the scene. The trooper taken to the hospital with non-life-threatening injuries, and the investigation continues. A group attempting to collect enough signatures to place a constitutional amendment to ban data centers here in the Buckeye State were unsuccessful in reaching their goal. The grassroots organization behind the amendment, Conserve Ohio, now hope to place the issue on the ballot next year, 2027. Ohio has more than 200 data centers, sixth highest in the country, most of them in central Ohio. The amendment would prohibit building data centers with a peak load of more than 25 megawatts per month, which would prevent most modern day data centers. A fire at a multi-story residential complex in Akron has resulted in six people being displaced. When the Akron Fire Department responded to the blaze in the 600 block of Brown Street, heavy smoke was already pouring from the structure. At this time, no cause or estimate of damage is known. Again, six people are out, but fortunately, no injuries reported. Sad day in Stark County yesterday afternoon as a five-year-old girl died after suffering severe injuries at her home in Plain Township. According to deputies, the father was in their yard at the 2400 block of Burr Oak Street, backing up a compact earth mover when he found his daughter on the ground with severe injuries. Despite his rushing her to the hospital, the girl sadly passed away. The father, also injured while jumping from the machine, was treated and released. An investigation continues. It's 11:09 at WNIR. Weather coming up.
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3: 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Their number is 330-730-2025. Well, haven't looked out the window yet, haven't been outside. Shower.

0: showers, thunderstorms, 100% chance of the wet stuff basically up until 2 p.m. But, you know, we got rain, okay, tonight. Cloudy during the evening, clearing, and boy, a low of 56. Tuesday, back to the great weather. Partly sunny, gradually becoming sunny, you know, from 50% to 100%, I guess. A high of 76 tomorrow. Currently 62 degrees and rain coming down at WNIR, the talk of Akron.
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3: 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Go.
4: Couch, you hit it. Big items you're talking about today, the PA-28 Piper.
3: Mm-hmm.
4: It depends. As the designation after is PA-28-181 or 161 or 160. It goes by the horsepower, the engine, and how many people it sits.
3: All right, hold on a minute. Three Israeli, and I hear Israeli nationals killed in a plane crash, small plane, in Maryland. I'm thinking suspicious. PA-28, Piper PA-28.
4: Yeah, that's a small airplane. That one that crashed the other day, sad to say, my heart's broken for the family of three elderly gentlemen or two elderly gentlemen and a son. All designation, Piper aircraft in general is a pretty safe airplane because they could glide in at a low speed, so they're very survivable in a crash if it's done properly off-field landing. And it seems to me, I hate to say a judgment ahead of time, but I think the outcome's going to be no fuel in the tank because there was no post-fire after the crash, no fire at all. So without any fuel in the tanks, you're not going to have a fire. And that's the first indicator of no fuel in the tanks. Getting to the autopilot, yes, you have to oversteer an airplane sometime. The one gentleman was saying, I have a 3-axis autopilot in my airplane, which I stepped up to. It's only a 2-axis, and now I have a 3, which controls pitch, yaw, and altitude. Originally, the Piper came with just pitch and yaw, so it would not control altitude. Now I added altitude control. And sometimes you have to overpower it, but It's not horrible to overpower. So you do have to overpower it. Very seldom the autopilot in an airplane you have to overpower. Very.
3: Where do you inflate the autopilot in a new plane? Where do you inflate the autopilot?
4: Inflate.
3: That's a joke from the movie Airplane from 1980.
4: Yeah. Well, they take the old autopilot out and they make the, like, kind of a retrofit.
3: Okay.
4: In there and they add an access to it.
3: Well, but do you use automated car driving?
4: I do. I have the, you know what? There's mixed information that I keep hearing on your thing. And the last guy to talk about is Tesla. I have a brand new 2026 Tesla Y model. And I was able to buy it. I bought it last year in May, and even though it was a 2026 model, it was already out in May. So I bought it for my birthday, kind of. And I got the car, and it's a wonderful car. And the autopilot, I had to pay $8,000 extra to add it to it for full self-driving or full self-driving assisted at the time. And it was covered for the full subscription of the car as long as I own it. So I don't have to pay the $125 a month. It's a one-time fee of $8,000. Well, Tesla stopped that. They don't do that anymore.
3: Mm.
4: But as far as the wonderful car, the most accurate information I've seen the last time was someone talking about his car drives itself in the lanes. He just programs it. Well, I have that car in Florida in my home in North Florida.

0: fire. So I leave it there all year, but I go back every month. And I was just back like 2 weeks ago. And it seems like every time they program the autopilot, self-driving, I should say, it's called full self-driving supervised. But I think they changed the name of it again for liabilities or whatever. That thing is so accurate, Couch. I'm going to tell you something. I don't care whatever kind of car you have. That autopilot is amazing. The other day I was coming through my development, which I live in a gated community. I started my program in the car, in my garage, opened the garage door, hit the button, self-drive. It pulled out of the garage. I closed my garage door, my door closer, and it drove me all the way to my destination and parked it for me.
1: Hmm.
0: So, yeah, I mean, it's really amazing. And on the way there, some big black bird, like not a hawk or something, but like a crow or something, flew in front of the car, and it jammed the brakes on.
1: Hmm.
0: And I had it go down the road, and it jammed the brakes on for a squirrel. The squirrel run out the side, okay?
1: Mm-hmm.
0: A deer at night that you don't see in the woods when I had it in Ohio, because I bought it in May and drove it in November to Florida. So I had a few months in Ohio. And I put it through the rigmarole. Look away, fall asleep, get a strike. They used to take the self-driving away if you got 5 strikes and you get a strike by your monitor, the big screen in the middle, a big red steering wheel pops up. Says take control. And I don't know what it does, vibrate or something. But you take control of it, and then it kicks you off the autopilot.
1: Hmm.
0: To re-engage it, you have to stop, put it in park, and start your program over again. You can't just start it on the highway again if you get a strike or whatever.
1: Oh, okay.
0: And then after you got 5 of them, they would take it away for a full week.
1: Mm.
0: Now they take it away for 3.5 days if you get 5 strikes. And then every 3.5 days, it removes the strike. So if you keep going 3.5 days without a strike, it removes all 5 strikes you got against.
1: Hmm.
0: So it's a lot better. The only thing I don't like is when they reprogram the autopilot, it won't back. When I go back home, it'll forget, because I have a resident gate and a visitor gate. And my visitor gate is on the left and my resident gate is on the right. And sometimes when they reprogram it, it'll want to go to the visitor gate. So I take control of the car, cut it over, and then they actually light up on the thing and says, why did you do it? And you press navigation or whatever. So I press navigation at the navigation.
1: So that's a way of training the system.
0: Absolutely.
1: Hmm.
0: So reading it, it said that the more you drive it, it picks up your driving technique. So when I go a long time and drive it a lot with the autopilot, a full self-driving, it'll actually go to the right side of the gate, take me home, do a little left curve into my front of my house, and back in my garage all the way up to my golf cart. Just perfect. Like, you couldn't even ask for anything better. I mean, when I take people and take them for a ride, it's unbelievable. Another thing I'd like to bring up, everybody wants to blame Tesla that, oh, that guy died or that girl died. That guy was exactly right. He don't believe that happened when it was on full self-driver, because that full self-driver is so safe, it's unbelievable.
1: All right, so hold on, man. For people just tuning in, yesterday in Katy, Texas, a Tesla Model 3 crashed into a home going around 70 miles per hour. The crash occurred in a residential area, Rose Hollow Lane, West Boulevard, blah, blah, Harris County, Texas. According to the Harris County Sheriff's Office, the driver, a 44-year-old man, was traveling eastbound on Rose Hollow Lane, a couple blocks from his house, failed to maintain a lane, left the roadway, did not make a right turn before striking a home. And the home, you know how some of those homes will have brick halfway up? The brick wall fell in on the 76-year-old woman, killing her. Everybody else was okay.
0: I guarantee it wasn't on autopilot.
1: Now, well, the 44-year-old man, Michael Butler, told The county investigated Tesla's, quote, automated driving assistance was engaged at the time of the crash.
0: He's totally lying, okay? That's a total lie.
1: Well, it does say, however, authorities have not confirmed whether any automated feature was active.
0: Absolutely
1: not. Now, he showed no signs of intoxication as cooperated with the investigation.
0: Couch, you might have fell asleep. But you know what? Even if you fall asleep, the Tesla autopilot will pull you over to the side and put the four-way flashers on. I did not test that feature, honestly. I looked away. I took my eyes away. Everything. Another thing, Tesla, they get blamed. The propaganda, the Communist Party, goes against Tesla because they hate him.
1: Because they hate Elon Musk. He used to be the darling, the climate change darling. Yeah.
0: Right. So, but now they have, so they were getting blamed for cars stored in the garage, plugged in, and they start on fire and burn the house down.
1: Mm-hmm.
0: Let me tell you something. I went on the internet. I hooked my own charger system up down in Florida, and I researched everything on how to do it, and I have a little bit of electrical experience.
1: Well, I got a question about that. It seems to me like when, you know, I'm in my house, if I'm, like yesterday, I'm down at Canal Fulton, and I hit my phone, it just said, go home, right?
0: Yeah.
1: And the thing is, the main reason I do that is because I'm not as up to date on the traffic patterns, like if there is a construction zone. Oh, by the way, speaking of which, I had thought about it. I went around the roundabout there as you go off of Arlington Road, the new roundabout. That's cool. I don't know who doesn't like that roundabout, but I like it. But my point is, then let's say I'm up there at Akron Cleveland Hopkins and I want to go home. I'll have my phone ask me your most recent thing. So I would imagine you could hit the button that you're in Florida, or you could hit the button that you're in Ohio, and it would know where you know what your driving pattern is, right?
0: Absolutely.
1: Okay.
0: You know, here, funny thing, two quick stories. Confession, Tia, I wouldn't admit this to many people, but I drove that car. We left dead tired because we're excited about going. I drove that car from Ohio to Florida to our Florida home, and I probably touched the brake or steering wheel maybe three times, had to intervene of something, okay?
1: Mm-hmm.
0: But it switches lane and drives and everything.
1: Hmm.
0: I was so comfortable driving the car. My girlfriend fell asleep next to me. She was snoring, and I fell asleep for about 10 or 15 minutes. And they say, oh, you can't do that because it watches the eyes. Baloney, okay? I had a hat on with a baseball cap with a pair of sunglasses, and I comfortably sat back in the seat, and I dozed off.
1: And you were listening to Pink Floyd, Comfortably Numb, huh?
0: You know what? Couch, I swear, I must have fell asleep for about 15, 20 minutes.
1: Oh, my gosh.
0: It slowed down.
1: Up.
0: It slowed down in a...
1: I just heard an alarm going off. What was that?
0: Yeah, I got somebody meeting me outside.
1: Okay.
0: But anyhow, I fell asleep, and that car drove itself. And then the other thing is, you'll get a kick out of this one. I'm going from our house in North Fort Myers. We went up to Tarpon Springs. We go to the Greek gyro place up there. So we're going there, and I'm meeting some friends from Ocala. We're meeting halfway, kind of. We go I'm going through Clearwater.
1: Mm-hmm.
0: And on 19 there, they had some construction, and I had it set. See, Tesla has sloth, and they have like four or five different settings you could set that autopilot to. And one is like hurry, and one is like mad.
1: And one is the sleep mode. I got 30 seconds, by the way. I got to get caught up.
0: Okay, so a cop pulls me over in the Tesla. I was speeding. I was going 74 and a 55. They changed the speed limit in the construction zone.
1: Mm-hmm.
0: And he pulls me over, and I said, officer, I got a weapon on me, just so you know. He goes, well, you keep your gun in your pocket, and I'll keep my gun in my pocket. And he says, I said, I had a knee operation, and I said, I let Tesla drive. And I said, Elon was driving, and he must have let me down. And he goes, Well, Elon let you down because they lowered the speed limit from 65 to 55.
1: Right, right.
0: And the car was going 74. Thank God he was kind and didn't get a ticket. He said, just don't trust it because they don't update the maps as often.
1: Got it.
0: So you got to watch your speed limit.
1: Appreciate the call. I got to go. All right, we'll see you. Bye.
2: Ah, Luigi's Italian Restaurant. Great Italian food just like Grandma used to make. What do you mean your grandma didn't make great Italian food? What about Aunt Nicolina or Cencetta or Uncle Lorenzo or Leo? You never been to Luigi's? Hey, I don't want to have to send the boys over and drag you down here. Let me make you an offer you can't resist. Leave the gun, take the cannoli or the spaghetti or the baked ravioli. Luigi's, 105 North Main Street, downtown Akron. We'll be waiting for yous.
1: WNIR, hello.
3: Hello, Couch.
1: Hey.
3: Hey. It's kind of interesting. I hear you talking about the Teslas, and we've been talking about the data centers, right?
1: Well, I asked the caller last hour, are the data centers and Tesla involved? And he said, I'm sure they are.
3: Well, Tesla just filed a patent to use their cars as data centers.
1: Explain that.
3: When cars are parked or bored, their onboard computers specifying upgraded Tesla AI chips can be networked together to process AI tasks like image and data recognition. The massive scale with a fleet potentially reaching 100 million vehicles, Musk estimates network could yield over 100 gigawatts of shared interface compute capacity. So what they would do when your car is parked, that car would become part of the interface to an AI. It wouldn't need power because you're powered off your home. It wouldn't need cooling because it cools itself. And they would give you perks, like that driving per month. It would be free for you.
1: Mm.
3: And free charging at the Tesla centers. It's funny, I just seen it this morning, and then I hear that the thing they filed is called Megapod.
1: Megapod, like Pittsburgh Outdoor, P-O-D?
3: Yeah, Megapod. Each one would be a pod contributing to the total.
1: Wow.
3: They filed a trademark for that.
1: What?
3: Packing its power electronics, cooling, and NVIDIA computing chips into modular boxes that can be deployed anywhere, including existing supercharger stations. So he would, I guess, and it says, you know, the cars are parked 90-95% of the time. They're not on the road. So
1: sure.
3: They'd
1: be I see
3: open
1: what you
3: to
1: mean.
3: Contributing to that
1: well,
3: when they're parked.
1: I don't know. I'm trying to think. I can't think of anything untoward. What would be bad about that, I wonder?
3: Well, it's just another one of Elon Musk's brilliant ideas, I think. I mean, why build all these data centers when they're sitting in everybody's, in people's garages? Take advantage of them while they're
1: Would they be mining up. Bitcoin and then you could get in on the Bitcoin revolution, I wonder?
3: I don't know if that, I guess you could barter and get that be one of your perks.
1: That's what I mean, yeah.
3: Yeah, so I had my earmuffs on. I was listening. I heard you talk about the Teslas, and I seen this thing.
1: Well, no, here was the part of the story that kind of got lost in the sauce. Okay, a 76-year-old grandma sitting in her house down in Katy, Texas, right?
3: Yeah.
1: And this guy, I'm just telling the people just tuning in. Okay, Harris County Sheriff's Office said the driver and from the neighborhood. He's a neighbor down the street, a 44-year-old man, and all of a sudden, for some reason, the car drives through their front living room, knocking a brick wall over and killing her. But here's the thing. Her mother said her life was cut very short. She could have easily lived to 100. That was the point. It was almost like Avila's daughter described her mom as, quote, super healthy, and would have easily made it to 100 like my grandma, her mom. She said she's still in shock. It's almost like, you know, what's the actuaries say men don't live longer than women. It just seems that way, right? I'm just kidding. But, I mean, what's the average lifespan of a woman? 73 in America now, and men like 68 or whatever. But it almost seemed like immediately they were gaming to, you know, because if grandma's 76, she might not get much of a payout. Did it seem to me like this lady was saying, my mom would have easily lived to 100. I want Elon Musk to give us $20 million. That's what I read behind the lines of the story. It was
3: like
1: less.
3: She had a legal background.
1: Yeah, something. That was what. But the 44-year-old said, he told investigators that Tesla's automated driving assistance system was engaged at the time of the crash. Well, me, a neophyte, not knowing anything, I know that that would be easily discernible by the computer memory. So why would he tell him that?
3: I think he's just trying to buy some time for himself. Because
1: no charges have been filed. He has no signs of intoxication. He's cooperated.
3: Yeah, any good law enforcement, they're not going to come out and charge instantly. They're going to go back, check all the facts, get in touch with Tesla, find out exactly what happened, and then he'll be charged.
1: Okay. All right. Anything else?
3: No.
1: All right. Thank you. WNIR, hello.
4: Good morning, John.
1: Hey.
4: You know, I don't think they're going to charge them because then that means they have to share the evidence. How do you know it wasn't hacked?
1: Took an hour and a half to get there. That was exactly, my first thought was, I'm suspicious. This lady's like, she's 76 years old and her life was cut short. She was the healthiest 76-year-old you had. Her mom lived to be 100. My mom was going to, so my first thought was they were looking at, oh yeah, we got a big lawsuit against the man that just became a trillionaire, Elon Musk. Now, what information is, they would have to share all, Tesla would have to share all the information, right?
4: They would say they would have to show the information, you know, what was coming in, what was going out. They would have to, I'm sure, all that, because their Sentry program, that's their hard drive that records everything. I think there's all video gets recorded everywhere. So if there's any video, they'll be able to see it from the inside. So that if there's any truth to it, you know, they got to say that, yeah, okay, yeah, the car took off on its own. Or it was hacked. Or, I mean, if they knew exactly that the guy did it, then they would say, oh, here it is. Here's the guy, evil grin, foot to the pedal, you know, pedal to the metal, and he was gunning for grandma.
1: What do you mean an evil grin? I'm always trying to kill it. That woman told me to keep my dog off the lawn of her. What do you mean evil grin?
4: Well, that's what I'm saying. I mean, they're making it sound like, oh, no. The autopilot would never do that. Just nothing would happen. He did it on purpose. He crashed. He fell asleep. Now, the thing is, I'm pretty sure that with the Tesla, even if you don't have it in autopilot, if you close your eyes, I think it reminds you that you closed your eyes.
1: I don't know. My previous caller said I'd never admit this, but I fell asleep for 15 minutes driving to Florida.
4: I mean, he had sunglasses on, he said. So maybe that's how you could bypass the cameras, maybe. I don't know, because I know facial recognition uses IR, you know, infrared. And you cannot, you have to have a special set of lenses to full IR. So I don't know what's inside of the Tesla.
1: I don't know.
4: I can tell you, in my car here, I mean, I turn the systems off, the lane departure and all that, you know, because it constantly yanks the steering wheel from me.
1: Right.
4: It's like, no, I'm avoiding a pothole here. You know, you, Mr. Carr, don't see that bottle, but I do. So, I mean, I'll do that for you. The flock cameras, you see Shaker Heights is passing a rule that outside like federal agencies and everybody will have limited access to the data on flock cameras. And also, if you do access them, you have to have a case number or an investigation number.
1: That's interesting. So that's your barrier to entry. We were talking about the stop. The guy called in Saturday morning about the flock cameras. He's like, well, my sister-in-law was stalked by a cop. And, you know, he used the camera or he used the police stuff to look up where she was or whatever. But You always have bad actors, no matter who they are, right?
4: Right,
1: No, but you wouldn't. You'd have to have a probable cause or a warrant, almost.
4: Yeah, something. You have to prove that you're actually doing work for the, you know, the police for an investigation or something.
1: Okay.
4: Like I said, it has to have a case ID.
1: Do you think Cleveland's going to get rid of their flock? They got what's today? They got a week from now. They're Flock camera contracts up, and what do you think they're going to do in the next week?
4: No, because the city of Cleveland is so greedy for money, and you have to understand the people who really, you know, pride their privacy are getting old, John. These young people don't care. They grew up with it. It's no, to them, it's no big deal. Everything's fine. I don't care. I don't care what you're looking at. I don't care what you, you know, what you're doing with the information. You know, I don't want to be bothered.
1: Hmm.
4: So they know this. Because, I mean, in Cleveland, you know, they put all these QR codes now on the street, you know, for parking. You know, I mean, the old timers are like, yeah, forget it. I'm not going down. I'm not going anywhere around Cleveland where I have to, you know. And also, too, the problem with the QR codes, first, the old timers, it's kind of hard for them to understand how to use it. You know, you got to scan the code. You got, and then they get weary, and if they know how to do it, they get weird about having to put all this information just for a parking spot.
1: And then you got to have some kind of credit card on your phone tied to the QR code for the parking.
4: Yeah, you have to have it linked to a credit card thing. And here's the criminal part. These guys have gotten so smart, these crooks, they find and put tiny, super thin stickers over the QR code.
1: Well, that's the other thing. It's almost like those skimmers at the ATM machines, right? Yeah.
4: And this is even easier. It's so much easier because it's a sticker. You know, there's no electronics involved. You don't have any of that stuff. So, you know, you got all these crooks now stealing your information and doing whatever they want with it. You know, so, I mean, that's what I'm saying. They don't like to, the cities don't use their brains. You know, they look for the low-hanging fruit everywhere, and they don't care who it hurts.
1: Well, I got a question about crime in a major city and flock cameras. Chicago had a deadly Juneteenth weekend in Chicago, 17 dead, 38 injured over the city over Friday, Saturday, and Sunday. Would these flock cameras be able to identify people in a crowd that are shooting other people in a crowd?
4: I don't think so, because I think they're designed for license plates. You have to have
1: the facial recognition is a separate thing.
4: Like China does
1: that. Okay,
4: China
1: exactly.
4: And I've read that even you know China's system, you know, it's not perfect, you know, because it can you know mess up a little bit. But no, you would have to have that. You know, I'll tell you. I know who does have that facial recognition and pairs it with AI. The casinos. They see you coming, and they the machine. And this,
1: well, you know what? Old timer mentioned that Saturday morning. You've mentioned that before. He's like, well, have you ever seen like Ocean's 11 when Danny Ocean? You've been banned from our casino for cheating or whatever. That is a preventative thing. They have a proprietary right to ban people. For example, you're banned from. You know, the people that remember the baseball game, no, the basketball game, the Knicks game, the two guys ran out. They were like social influencers and they ran onto the field, onto the basketball court with their cameras. They've been banned from Madison Square Garden for the rest of their life. How are you going to measure that? Well, maybe an AI camera would protect that, you know?
4: Yeah, the AI will come. Because, like, when you walk into a casino, you know, you have to go, there's a very, yeah, especially the one down here, the Jack Casino, there's like only like really one way to get in.
1: Yes, you know, across the bridge.
4: Across the, you know, the, I remember one of your callers called in, you know, when they were talking about putting in the part two of Jack Casino down by the river there.
1: Yeah.
4: And he goes, you see that bridge? That's phase two. Anyway, but yeah, when you walk in, there's a computer screen. The guard is watching, and you know if there's anything that comes up, it shows up on the screen. If there's a young person, they scan their ID, making sure that the ID is good.
1: Oh, that's another thing. The 21-year-old,
4: their face comes up on the computer. You see it as you're walking out. You can see what the guard is looking at. So no, they have it, and I'll tell you.

0: guy came in, the dice are in the air, and he put a giant suitcase full of new chips in glass case, and boom, this game, we're reshuffled. They shut down a hot table. You know, they cooled the table off. And that had to be because they were like, table 12-7, we've got a 10-28 going on. Go cool them down. They're getting us for $4,000 a roll. Go shut them down. I got to admit, I was kind of angry about that.
1: So there is anybody that goes to these casinos, there's these banks of machines that have a rolling jackpot, and it, right above the screen you'll see it, and it's not a lot. It's like, you know, it starts off at like 600 and gets up to like say 1600-1700, and you can win that. I guess it's called the major jackpot. They changed that now. Now that the AI is involved, it's at $1,000, and you have no, and you don't see it moving, because every time you bet, you can look up, and it adds a penny or two to the jackpot until somebody wins it. They don't have that anymore. You don't know where the machine's at, and if you play enough, you could see these machines. It's like you try to change up your strategy.
0: Oh no, you're never going to. I don't play the slot machines. Although, let me say this about that. I think it's still the record. Somebody can look it up and call in. It's been 20, 25 years ago. It was at the Excalibur Hotel and Casino, and we had checked out the week before. No, the week he checked out the week before. And it made the news. This guy is sitting there, and they showed the eye in the sky video of him, okay? He's got his carry-on bag, and he's waiting for all the guys to come down. They're going to catch their taxi, and they're leaving Vegas. They're going to McCarran. He sat down and plunked 20 bucks in a machine and hit like 35 million. It was the Nevada lottery machine. All the machines are tied into the Nevada school lottery. You know what I mean?
1: Mm-hmm. Yep.
0: And so the next week I came out and I asked, we've been going there so long, and most of those, well, I could tell you at Excalibur, all of them are in a union. Even the dealers and everything. And the one young lady we've known forever, and I asked her, I said, hey, which one did that guy hit? She said it's J27 right over there by the Wheel of Torture. You know, Wheel of Fortune. And every 30 seconds it yells, Wheel of Fortune. And they call it Wheel of Torture because they hear it 1,000 times a day, the dealers. But I went over, sat down, and plunked 20 bucks in it. I got bumpkus. But no, I can understand the slot machines and all the computers and all that stuff.
1: No, because if you've played a lot of these slot machines, you can kind of get a feel when it's going to pay out. You can look at the number. You can say, okay, this is where they usually hit. But they've changed all that. AI has changed all that. And it's even in the casino news. They have their own publication.
0: Sure.
1: And they said they're going to leverage facial recognition and AI, you know, to change the odds of the games on the fly as the people are playing them. So, I mean, you got to quit. You can't go. I haven't been in probably a year. I said, you know what? I've tried every possible combination. And it just, they have too much information.
0: The slot machines are always a sucker bet, you know. That's my opinion. But
1: even I think the cable games, I think they might be doing, you don't know what's underneath.
0: The what? Tables. What are cable
1: the
0: games?
1: The table, you know, like poker, blackjack and all that. You don't know what's underneath those machines anymore. You don't know how many decks underneath there. They may tell you one thing, but...
0: Well, hold on a minute. Wasn't that in Casablanca that the young lady, the hot young lady and her husband, that Rick was in love with, they needed money to pay off the Nazis to get to Austria. And so he winked at the roulette guy, and he pushed a button under the roulette table and allowed him to win. That's how they got their $10,000 they needed, you know, to go away.
1: Well, that could be true, but there's a guy on YouTube. He's banned from all the casinos around the world.
0: Yeah, that's why they need AI to keep him out.
1: And so, this guy's easier to keep out because his whole face is covered in tattoos. Anyhow. He tells, though, he goes, if you're going to play roulette and you can...

0: you know, that's a veteran. I forgot what they call the dealer for a roulette. I forgot what they call the guy. But they said, when you tell him, when you put your bet down, you say, look at me when you throw that ball. You tell him to look at you. Because he goes, those guys can get it into a certain area of that wheel anytime they want. He goes, so when you the guy goes for the spin, you say, you look at me.
1: Oh, okay. All right.
0: The ball. Because he says they've learned so much, they can kind of guide the ball and know exactly where it's going to land, at least within a certain section of
1: that seems number. Counterintuitive to me, and here's why. You got a guy that's in the union, and he's going to make more money if I hit big, I'm going to throw him a $100 tip. I would think that if I'm running the table, I want people to win because they're more likely to tip me.
0: From what I know about gamblers, they're cheaper than...
1: Oh, no. Well, maybe generally
0: speaking. Gamblers are very cheap because they lose. And it's like, oh, my God, I just lost, you know, 10 grand, and I'm going to throw you 50.
1: I thought for sure you'd take weren't you salivating, Mr. Federal Reserve? Greenspan kicks the bucket at 100. Yoda. Did he cause the crash of 7 and 8?
0: He's the one who, you know, took the interest rate to 0. No, I'm sorry. He took it to 4.
1: Yeah, he 4%, yeah, right.
0: And then Bernanke came in and took it to 0.
1: Yeah, that Bernanke guy. I don't know where he came in from. That guy was just wrong. But Yoda's dead. 100-year-old Alan Greenspan is being his wife, Andrea Mitchell of NBC News. That was always my example. I mean, the Fox Morning News woman, it has three names on the weekends. She's married to the secretary guy in Trump's guy. What's her name? Oh, help me out with her name. They met on a reality show 25 years ago. Rachel Campos Duffy. Okay?
0: Oh,
1: Fox News. Who's Duffy? Her husband Duffy is in Trump's cabinet.
0: Oh, they're all.
1: What I'm saying is this whole thing is, you know, you think the media isn't in the bag either way, you know.
0: Media, government.
1: Yeah.
0: And, you know, the Illuminati, they're all in the
1: Illuminati.
0: They all got to be together.
1: Hey, did you see, I don't play it because it's, you know, I'm being unburdened by what has been. Kamala lost both the popular vote and the electoral college. So she was asked by Don Lemon. Now, he got fired at CNN, right? Is that the Don Lemon? He got fired.
0: Yeah.
1: He's got a podcast or something, and she came on.
0: Oh, yeah.
1: And he gave her a trick question. And she, of course, took the bait. Should we get rid of the Electoral College? And she's like, yeah, we probably should. Does she have any idea how our republic works? Is she the most brain-dead candidate for president ever? Kamala Harris.
0: Well, I mean, she got in because of her husband.
1: Well, what's he have to do with the price eggs?
0: His name Doug, isn't she married to Doug Emhoff? Is that his name?
1: Dougie Fresh? What about him? What's he?
0: He was part of the administration.
1: Which administration?
0: Biden.
1: Biden? Oh, I don't know.
0: Yeah, no, these guys are all in. If you look at their, sometimes it's not the person, it's their husband, their wife, their dad, their, you know, their cousin or something. They're all just like, what's his name? The new Fed chief. What's his name?
1: The new guy. Yeah, Warsh.
0: Warsh.
1: He's from West Virginia.
0: His wife is Estee Lauder. Her dad and Trump are best buddies.
1: Oh, you know what? Man, you're right about that. I forgot about that.
0: They're all connected. Yeah. They have to be. You know, and just like Hollywood.
1: Well, wait a minute. It isn't the Saturday night. The Saturday night Fox News is one of the Trump girls. They're married to one of Trump's sons. What's her name?
0: Yeah. That's Eric's wife, isn't it?
1: I don't know. I can't tell. I don't know.
0: They have to be all together because they all have to be on the same page.
1: Iran will allow, J.D. Vance this morning, Iran is going to allow nuclear inspectors, but not the United Nations in. But here's the big one. I ran a first time since 2017 when Trump came in. Basically, first time in a decade, oil from Iran will be able to be traded on the open market. I think that's a big win. You got the second or third.
0: You know what that is?
1: That's a big win.
0: That's a hot poker in the eye of China and India.
1: And Russia.
0: And well, Russia sells to China anyway. But the thing is, Russia has been has had the sanctions lifted since the war started.
1: Well, they've been buying it on the black market through that. Yeah, you're right about that.
0: Well, that's what China and India has been buying, not only on the black market, but at a discount.
1: Oh, well, here's the other part. That this might be something that's holding the deal up. They'll get frozen cash back. I don't know. It's not as much as Obama, but it is still similar to Obama's deal.
0: That's Obama good. It was $2 billion.
1: Well,
0: Trump's allowing $300 billion.
1: Oh, I don't know about that number. I can't confirm. They didn't say it was that high, but here's the point. The Iran will get frozen cash back, but only if they use that cash to buy American. What does that mean? We're not going to sell them any of our American, you know, military equipment. What would they be buying? Like American food, Campbell's, Nike? What? You don't know?
0: No. Treasuries.
1: Oh,
0: because Turkey's dumping them left.
1: Oh, man, you know what? You might be onto something there.
0: All these countries are dumping treasuries because, you know, they need dollars to buy the oil. And because of the sanctions and all this, the price and everything, Turkey's dumped 54 tons of gold. They're down to, I think, $55 million in treasuries when they're in the billions. I mean, then what the United States is like, oh, someone better start buying these treasuries. So they're probably going to say, all right, Iran, this is what you're going to do. You're going to recycle any of your profits in the treasuries, and we'll leave you alone.
1: Yeah.
0: We'll keep Israel off your back.
1: Right.
0: That's it.
1: Well, that might be, yeah.
0: You know, because it's always down to who's gonna loan us money super cheap and when as much as we need. You know, I mean, I'm sorry that this country doesn't balance its budget.
1: I don't know. The guys that track this stuff, the pros, and I'm out of that. I'm 20 years. That's in my rearview mirror. But generally speaking, when Iran turns on the spigot, okay, the cost of that barrel of oil, 44 gallons, is like $18. Okay, so if you're selling it at your cost, your strike price is 18, and you're selling it at $68, that's still $50 a barrel. That's free flush money. You know, that's a lot of money, you know, man.
0: I watched this young girl. She went on vacation in Iran, and they had to stop at the gas station.
1: Oh my God!
0: And the guy goes, "All right, we have to fill up." He goes, "How much do you think it's gonna be?" And she's thinking, you know, $10, $15, $20, you know, whatever. 70 cents.
1: Yeah, right.
0: To fill up.
1: Well, it was, that's how Venezuela was keeping their peoples, you know, until Trump went down there, you know. They're flush. That was what, Citgo was Venezuelan oil. Remember Citgo? Are they, they're not still
0: Citgo,
1: in business,
0: was it
1: are
0: Citgo
1: they?
0: Or Gulf?
1: No, it was Citgo. Gulf.
0: Citgo, okay.
1: Gulf is, it was Citgo. That was Israel or Venezuelan oil, but I don't know. Trump's Iran tariffs cause of let me see here. The fiscal year is September 30th for America, and they're guessing right now. Do you want to guess how much Social Security cost of living could be on the average person? You want to guess at what the CPI would be in January? Then I got to go.
0: 3.2%.
1: They're saying 4.4 in this article from them.
0: Oh, so that means that this inflation ain't going nowhere.
1: No. Securities COLAs are based on inflation. Da, da, da, da. You've got to use it. They don't. Now, here's the thing. If they could get the biggest driver, of course, is, you know, interest rates and fuel costs and, you know, fuel for food, fuel for restaurants, fuel for cars. That number could drop by, you know, October 1st. But, you know, so between 3.5% and 4% for your Social Security, in January. That's better. We got, what, 2.8% this year, right?
0: But, John, if they're calling it now,
1: yeah,
0: this is how they prepare everybody.
1: Well, I'm suspicious that they're calling this early in a big midterm election so the Democrat can have something to run on. You know, that would be, Democrats don't jump on that.
0: Well, no. That way Trump could say, oh, to all the old timers, hey, look at your Social Security check. I just gave you a raise.
1: You're right. That knife cuts both ways. So,
0: yeah. I mean, because I'm my dad, I mean, he's 83 and when he gets that raise.
1: Yeah.
0: He smiles.
1: Well, one of my callers said he got a $900 Social Security refund. He said it's the most he's ever gotten, the Trump tax cuts this year. So maybe, I don't know. What I do know is I got to go to lunch. I got to go. I'll see you. All right. 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
9: From ABC News, I'm Michelle Franzen. Legendary Grammy-winning music producer Clive Davis has died. ABC's Dave Packer has more on the man behind some of America's top musical icons.
10: Clive Davis was once dubbed the music executive with the Midas touch for finding talent during his time at CBS Records and then with his own company, Arista Records. In a 2013 interview, Davis talked about his greatest find, Whitney Houston.
11: We had 7 number ones in a row. 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
10: Davis's catalog of artists besides Houston include Aretha Franklin, Earth, Wind & Fire, Barry Manilow, Billy Joel, and Jennifer Hudson. Clive Davis was inducted into the Rock and Roll Hall of Fame in 2000 in the non-performers category.
9: Clive Davis was 94. Peace negotiations between the U.S. and Iran remain fragile following a weekend of talks in Switzerland. Vice President J.D. Vance telling reporters delegations between U.S., Pakistan, Iran, and Qatar are aimed at bringing a permanent end to the war in region.
12: The opening of the Strait of Hormuz, the ending of the Iranian nuclear program, all of these things have already been accomplished. The question before us now is how much more can we accomplish together? Can we turn over a new leaf? Can we change relations in the Middle East permanently?
9: Iran over the weekend vowing to close the Strait of Hormuz following Israeli strikes in Lebanon targeting Hezbollah. Less than 2 weeks before July 4th festivities, marking America's 250th anniversary, problems persist with the multi-million dollar renovation of the Lincoln Memorial Reflecting Pool.
13: Just 2 weeks after President Trump completed his more than $16 million renovation of the iconic Reflecting Pool, he now says it will need to be drained and repaired immediately. Last week, pieces of that new coating that the president applied to describe as an American flag blue color began peeling off. Trump now claims that vandalism is to blame, but he's provided no evidence to prove it.
9: ABC's Elizabeth Schulze in Washington, D.C. 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
9: Evacuations taking place in central Utah after a fast-moving wildfire. Details from ABC's Melissa Adan.
16: The Iron Fire, the biggest of 11 wildfires across the state. Fueled by high winds, heat, and dry conditions, burning more than 22,000 acres southwest of Provo. The flames erupting Friday, growing rapidly over the weekend as firefighters struggled to contain it.
17: It's just real sad. They rode and off-roaded in these mountains and a lot of memories, and they're all pretty much just gone, burned up.
9: Texas investigators have found many failures linked to the disaster at Camp Mystic, where deadly flash floods killed 25 girls and two counselors last summer. The panel cites a lack of flood warnings and delayed evacuations. Camp Mystic was supposed to partially reopen this summer, but public outcry leading officials to keep it closed. Former Federal Reserve Chair Alan Greenspan has died.
18: Appointed by Ronald Reagan, Alan Greenspan knew the global economy was changing, as he once told Congress.
19: It's becoming increasingly conceptual and less physical, more services and less physical goods.
18: Greenspan oversaw a period of unprecedented prosperity through the 1990s, but his policies were later blamed for contributing to the housing crisis and global recession of 2008.
9: ABC's Brian Clark. Greenspan was 100. He died from complications of Parkinson's, according to his widow, NBC correspondent Andrea Mitchell. Michelle Franz in ABC News.
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3: 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Good afternoon. I'm Phil Ferguson.
23: And I'm John Locke with WNIR News. Looking at the rain to end, actually. We'll check out the forecast in just a little bit. WNIR News brought to you by J&J Pest Control. 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That's 644-5577. Cleveland police are investigating the cause of a crash with multiple injuries late Sunday night at East 16th Street and Griffin Avenue. The accident occurred about 11 p.m., involved a car and a pickup truck, both of which sustained heavy damage in the collision. The impact of the crash sent the pickup truck into the front yard of a home. Several people reportedly taken to the hospital. Conditions are currently unknown.
3: Well, a five-year-old seriously injured after a rollover crash on I-480 in Twinsburg Township, according to this release from the Summit County Sheriff's Department. Deputies responded to that crash around 10:50 p.m. last night, and according to the sheriff's office, a van pulling a trailer left the roadway, spun, rolled over multiple times. Officials say there were 10 passengers in that van. Four passengers were transported to UH Portage Medical Center. A five-year-old boy was life-flighted to Rainbow Babies Hospital in Cleveland with serious injuries. Now, the cause of the crash is not known at this time. It remains under investigation.
23: Conserve Ohio, a grassroots organization attempting to collect enough signatures for an amendment to ban data centers in Ohio, fell short of its goal. Ohio has more than 200 data centers, mostly in the center of the state, and they are sixth highest in the country. The amendment would have prohibited most modern-day data centers, forbidding those with a peak load of more than 25 megawatts per month. Conserve Ohio is now aiming to place the issue on the ballot in 2027.
3: Well, the mother of a 14-year-old boy accused of shooting a 15-year-old girl last week, scheduled to be arraigned this afternoon in Alliance Municipal Court. 47-year-old Aaron Barker charged with tampering with evidence. Alliance police said Barker's son used her gun to fatally shoot the girl around 4:15 p.m. Friday at a home on West Summit Street in the 600 block. According to police, the boy, an acquaintance of the victim, brought the gun to the girl's home. Police say after the shooting, the boy removed the gun from the scene, told his mom the shooting was a suicide. Police said Barker then returned the gun to the scene, failed to tell officers she had done so. Officers added that the boy later admitted that he accidentally shot the girl in the head and it was not a suicide. He is currently charged with involuntary manslaughter and being held in a juvenile detention facility. News time right now, 12:10. More local news coming up next.
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4: Well, fire at a multi-story residential complex in Akron has six people without a home. When the Akron Fire Department responded to the blaze in the 600 block of Brown Street in Akron, heavy smoke pouring from the structure. All six are out. Fortunately, no injuries, and at this time, no cause or estimate of damage is known.
3: Well, nearly a month after a 51-year-old Canton man was gunned down, Canton police announced this morning the arrest of a second suspect in the case. Police say 45-year-old Larry Grimes of Canton, arrested around 5 p.m. yesterday in the 1700 block of Clark Avenue Southwest. Earlier, arrested in this case, 30-year-old Daquan Rucker from the city of Akron. On the night of the shooting, which occurred May 24th, Canton police officers responded to the scene around 9 p.m. in the 800 block of Allen Page Drive Southeast for reported shooting. Responding officers found the 51-year-old Canton man, Richard Poole, inside an apartment. He had been shot several times. He was taken to the hospital, where he later died.
4: North Canton residents can now see data collected by officers through a new website. Accident and traffic stop info now available to the public online. You can also see which streets are being monitored by police for speeding, including enforcement tactics and a map of locations of current speed radar in the city. The website is part of what's known as the department's new Drive Safe North Canton initiative.
3: Well, one person killed, three injured after a crash last night in Holmes County. According to this news release from the Ohio State Highway Patrol, troopers responded to the crash on U.S. Route 62 near Twinsburg Road 626 right around 8:40 last night. The preliminary investigation found a Honda Pilot was headed west on U.S. Route 62, went left of center, hit a Jeep Cherokee that was headed east. The driver of that Honda Pilot identified this morning as 49-year-old Renee Troyer of Millersburg died at the scene. The 32-year-old driver of the Jeep Cherokee was airlifted to an Akron hospital with serious injuries. No update on the condition. Two juvenile passengers were also airlifted in critical condition. That crash is under investigation.
4: And a North Ridgeville man is celebrating after he recently purchased a lottery ticket, won the jackpot prize. According to the Ohio Lottery, Brian C., a Navy veteran, bought the Rolling Cash 5 ticket from the VFW on Lear Nagel Road, North Ridgeville, back on Wednesday the 10th. Brian went to work a few days later, learned that a winning ticket was sold there. He told lottery officials that he leaped up and screamed after discovering he had won $100,001. The lucky winner will take home more than $73,000 after state and federal taxes. He told lottery officials he plans on paying off bills, taking a vacation in with the winnings.
3: Well, the Akron Marathon Race Series gets underway this weekend. 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The races will take place at the University of Akron Goodyear World Headquarters throughout downtown Akron. So coming up this Saturday, June 27th, the Acme Fresh Market Foundation 8K, a one-mile race, will kick off the series. 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Now those 10 and older can race on their own. Always an exciting time this time of year. 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The First Energy Akron Marathon, Half Marathon, and Team Relay all taking place throughout downtown Akron on September 26th. 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And a traffic note, State Route 91 bridge replacement, Monroe Falls. Beginning today, State Route 91 between River Road and Monroe Falls Avenue will be closed for quite a while through late October for a bridge replacement. The detour, State Route 261 to State Route 8 to State Route 59. Again, estimated completion for that project late October of this year. Remember, get the local news anytime at WNAIR.com. Sports next.
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3: 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Well, the Guardians and the Chicago White Sox will start a 3-game series tonight. Right now, the Guardians have a 1-game lead over the White Sox in the AL Central. Gavin Williams will start for Cleveland tonight. Acme Rubber Ducks broke a 3-3 tie with a solo shot in the 8th inning to pick up a 4-3 win over the Altoona Curve at 717 Credit Union Park. Akron is off today, and they're on the road again. 6-game series in Richmond against the Flying Squirrels tomorrow night, 7:05. Wyndham Clark started the final round of the U.S. Open, up 6 shots and held on as he defeated Sam Burns by just a shot to win his second U.S. Open in 4 years. World number one, Scotty Scheffler, finished in a group of 3 players, tied for 4th at even par. Clark takes home $4.5 million for the victory. World Cup action. There are 4 more games on the schedule for today. The big one coming up here very soon, less than an hour. Messi leads Argentina against Austria in Arlington, Texas at 1 o'clock on Fox. France takes on Iraq in Philadelphia at 5 on Fox. At 8 o'clock on Fox, Norway against Senegal from East Rutherford, New Jersey. And the final game of the night, Jordan versus Algeria in Santa Clara at 11 o'clock. And Serena Williams will play singles at Wimbledon after accepting a wild card invitation. She'll also play doubles once again with her sister at Wimbledon. Check out our WNR Sports Poll. What's the best thing about the World Cup so far? And we'll take a look at business and weather coming up in a minute.
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23: 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U.S. stocks back after the weekend, drifting near their records in mixed trading. The S&P 500 slipped to 0.3% Monday, pulled 1.7% below its all-time high set earlier this month. Dow Jones Industrial Average added 131 points. NASDAQ Composite fell 1%. Oil prices sank more than 2% and dropped closer to where they were earlier this year. As far as the Treasury yields, well, high yields in the bond market are pressuring stocks and other markets because of growing expectations the Federal Reserve will have to hike interest rates to keep a lid on inflation. If you haven't heard, former U.S. Federal Reserve Chairman Alan Greenspan has passed away, 100 years old, died on Monday from complications of Parkinson's. That's according to his wife of 29 years, NBC News correspondent Andrea Mitchell. In his 18 and a half years at the helm of the Fed, Greenspan presided over a sustained era of American growth and prosperity. He was widely celebrated as the Oracle and as Maestro. While wine marketers are shaking things up to attract younger drinkers, they're ditching the traditional stuffy image of wine, embracing a more playful approach. The Wine Group, for example, is pairing its products with unexpected events like WWE matches and NASCAR races. The shift comes as alcohol consumption declines and the wine industry facing unique challenges such as its perceived pretentiousness and cost. Watch Duty, a free cell phone app that tracks fires, became a vital tool for millions during the 2025 LA fires. The nonprofit app will now monitor flooding across all 50 of our United States. The app collects data from various sources, including satellites and radio scanners, and uses AI to filter information. Users rely on its color-coded maps, live feeds for its real-time updates. Founder John Mills created Watch Duty after failing to receive alerts during fires near his home. Well, WNIR weather, we had some rain, a little wet out there. Roads are still slick, so be careful. But should be clearing out a little bit today and still give us a high right in the low 70s. Tonight, cloudy, gradually partly cloudy, and then a low near 56. Tomorrow, a beautiful day, at least the next couple of days, sunny with highs in the 70s. It's currently 61 and overcast at the Talk of Akron, WNIR.
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2: I got to get redialed in here. Donovan from the 60s.
3: Sunshine came softly through my window today. Could have tripped out deep.
2: Good afternoon. 330-673-1234. Clive Davis shuffled off this mortal coil. And one of his earliest pop signings was British folk rock musician Donovan. He's one of the really put him on the map and enjoyed a string of successful hits and albums. Oh, man. Let's see here. Janis. With Big Brother and Holding Company, Santana, Bruce Springsteen, Chicago, Billy Joel, holy cow, Blood, Sweat, and Tears, Loggins and Messina, Alucard, Long Hair, Aerosmith, and Pink Floyd. And A&R Records, Rock and Roll Hall of Fame. Arista, of course, Whitney Houston, and Barry Manilow. Man alive, holy cow, I don't think I realized he had all of them. But anyhow, so he's gone. You're on the air, WNIR, go. Maybe not. WNIR, hello. Okay. Went to the phones. Saturday, we were very busy. Friday afternoon and Saturday. So I'll welcome you to revisit that. I got the normal list of the never-ending spree of death and violence and hate. But Schwebel Baking Company announced Friday they're closing. They're winding down operations this summer. And that brought up Burger Chef and Jeff, Red Barn, Lawson's, Shoppers Fair, which I'd never heard of, all the way to Howdy Doody, Clarabelle. Who wrote Fast Times at Ridgemont High? We got Cameron Crowe, if we're almost famous. And Nancy from Heart had a cameo. She was in the car next to Judd What's-His-Face, making fun of him in the pirate thing. So, but old-time eating places, or then we got into malls and stuff. If you want to do that, I don't care. 330-673-1234. Would an expanded sales tax be a better way to fund our schools? This is our poll today. And the problem with the property tax is many-fold, but the rural small-town schools are going to face a funding crisis, even though they have record property amounts. Think about it. In the last 6 years, property has been reappraised twice. And in spite of getting record amount coming in, schools are still facing funding crisis. And some of the small towns are supporting the ban on property tax, which they're still getting signatures and hope to have that on the ballot next year, but they claim they would receive more from the state in a sales tax than property tax. Household debt is at a record in America. That's right, in old timer's wheelhouse. Hey, old timer, were you out there booing what's his face that won the U.S. Open? Household debt is at a record in America. El Nino screwing up Ohio weather. Kamala lost both the popular vote and electoral college. So she was asked by Don Lemon, You want to get rid of the Electoral College? Yeah, sure. He could ask her anything. I don't understand why they're still promoting her. I'm happy about it. Yes. Would you like Hunter Biden, Kamala Harris ticket? Yes, please. Death penalty DeWine in Portage County. I'd brought this up by, let me see here, it's deep in my files here. Rural schools face budget crisis as districts strain to cut costs. One of the things that some of the rural schools are doing is something I've talked about. They're talking about going expanded school day Tuesday through Friday. That would save us, save them 20% on buses. You know, a lot of the rural schools, they got a huge bus fleet with diesel at what, what's diesel doing, truckers? $5 a gallon? So if they went 5 days a week, Tuesday through Thursday, allow the kids to go get a job Friday and Saturday, maybe even Monday, and help the parents out. But anyhow, among the 113 people who would be impacted by Governor DeWine's recent push to end capital punishment, state of the art, of two death row inmates convicted of murdering four people in Portage County. Tyrone Noling is now 54, was sentenced to death after a 1996 conviction of the fatal shootings of Bernhard and Cora Hartig, both 80, April of 1990 in their Atwater home. Noling has always denied involvement in their death and has continued to seek a new trial. He's being aided by the Ohio Innocence Program, a program of the University of Cincinnati School of Law dedicated to helping those it believes were wrongfully convicted of crimes. Portage County Prosecutor's Office has continually defended Noling's conviction. James Trimble, 65 now, was convicted of shooting his girlfriend, 42-year-old Renee Bauer, and her son, 7-year-old Dakota, January 2005, at the Sandy Lake Road they shared in Brimfield. A jury convicted Trimble. He was sentenced to death following November. Trimble's appealed the U.S. 6th District Court, and his death sentence was overturned in 2013. The U.S. 6th Court of Appeals in Cincinnati reversed that decision, and 2 years later, in 2015, restored his death sentence. Noling and Trimble were both incarcerated at Ross Correctional Institution, according to the Ohio Department of Rehab and Corrections. The Dispatch in Columbus last week reported DeWine has long been a proponent of capital punishment. As a state legislator, he co-sponsored a 1981 bill, I was still in high school, that ultimately restored the death penalty here in Ohio. But later, DeWine represented the state in death penalty cases as an attorney general. However, in 2019, he had a change of heart, did Governor DeWine, pausing execution in Ohio after a federal judge ruled the state's three-drug lethal injection cocktail violated the U.S. Constitution's Eighth Amendment prohibition against cruel and unusual punishment. During a news conference last week, DeWine randomly just said he no longer believes in the death penalty as a deterrent. Is the death penalty a deterrent to crime? No. It's punishment for a crime. That's my opinion. What's yours? Alan Greenspan's dead. Influential Fed chairman whose legacy was dimmed by the financial crisis. I can remember being in the mortgage industry at the time, and seems like every 30, 90 days, they raised it 25 basis points. Went from 3% to 6%, just really killed the post-9/11 economy, causing the crash of 2008. Other than that, he was pretty good. Married to, I didn't know they'd been married that long. I knew that he and Andrea Mitchell of NBC News was a young cub reporter in the 80s. In 84, they fell in love. And she is the one that broke the news of his passing away overnight. Meanwhile, in Iran, well, I'm not going to get any calls, so I might as well just bring up topics that nobody's going to call about anyhow. They're important to us. Our own Buckeye, Vice President J.D. Vance. He's not a clean Marine. You got to shave that beard, Marine. J.D. Vance and Iranian officials have agreed to allow U.N. nuclear inspectors back into the country, signaling progress. And that was one of the key issues on bringing the war to a permanent end. Iran's going to get an undeclared amount of money. Mr. Federal Reserve said it was $300 billion. I never saw that number, but they're going to get money back that's been held. But the big thing that could help you and me is they'll be allowed to enter the international oil market where they have not been allowed to in the last 10 years. That could flood a lot of oil into the market. Future of Iran's nuclear program, which the regime claims to be peaceful and defensive, also involves highly enriched uranium and other efforts U.S. and Israel are trying to say are consistent with the work that would be needed to produce a bomb. So we'll see what happens there. What's gasoline price doing out there? I got a half a tank. I got to fill up. When should I fill up? Now, famous people die in threes. Saturday morning, we came on James Burrows with an S. Classic TV comedies. Cheers, Taxi, Friends, Will and Grace, Mary Tyler Moore. He was 85. He died. And he helped multiple episodes of... Frasier, Friends, Mike and Molly, pilot. He helped with the pilot with Two and a Half Men and the Big Bang Theory. He didn't produce them, but he helped with their pilots of those things, if you want to talk about. That got us into Woody Harrelson. That led us down to Woody Harrelson's father, who claimed he was on Degrassi Knoll in JFK stuff. What happens when a goat impregnates a sheep? You get a geep. A farm in Olmsted Falls, Ohio, gives birth to a very rare geep. The problem is the sheeps have 54 chromosomes and the goats have 60. Usually they're stillborn. I don't know how long that one's going to last. If it's weird, it comes from Ohio. let's see. We're waiting a Utah judge's ruling. It's what, 12:40 here? What's Utah with right now? Is Utah 3 hours behind us? Maybe by the time I get off at 3 o'clock and Bob Gulick comes in, a Utah judge is set in the Charlie Kirk case to decide whether prosecutors crossed a line with public comments about evidence in the murder case against Tyler Robinson, who is accused of killing conservative activist Charlie Kirk. Defense attorneys for Robinson are asking Judge Tony Graff

0: The bullet fragment matched the firearm investigators say was used in the shooting, leading to dozens of conspiracy theories. You're on the air, WNIR. Hello.
1: Hello.
0: Hi.
1: I'm a first-time caller.
0: Your Weather Seal Bell, what's on your mind?
1: I'm calling about the death penalty. I used to work on capital crimes for Ohio. And when I first started there, I was a huge proponent for the death penalty. And I believe that they should have been executed as soon as their sentence was put out. But after working there for so many years and seeing the special treatment they get and what the families have to go through, I think that they should all just get multiple life sentences and be put in general population where they have to look over their shoulders for the rest of their life, and the family can move on and not think about them anymore. Because right now what happens is when they're sentenced to death, then they get their first appeal. Then they get another appeal, and they do this for 20, 30 years. And every time they go to one of those appeal hearings, then the family, if they want to keep seeing this happen, they have to show up and show support of why they want this person to be shown the death penalty.
0: Mm.
1: This guy keeps being thought of, keeps being brought up in the population. He sits in protective custody. He gets his own room. He's always watched up, you know. They get their own room. They get to eat by themselves. They get special treatment. But if he gets life in prison, he's put in general population. The family never has to go back there and keep reliving this over and over and over. And he's in general pop. Hopefully somebody else will take care of it.
0: I was thinking you were going to go down the Jeffrey Dahmer. Jeffrey Dahmer was killed by a roommate, right?
1: Yes. I think so. Or he was in, I don't know if he was like in a work detail.
0: Yeah, I don't, I think Jeffrey Dahmer, I thought you were going to say, well, the real solution is let the inmates take care of it.
1: It is. I really think so.
0: Oh, my.
1: Because right now they don't have to worry about, you know, where they're eating, where they're walking, what they're
0: without getting is, too deep in it. What do you mean you worked on capital punishment? Did you work for the state or in what capacity?
1: Yeah, I worked for the state of Ohio. I helped the attorneys with the appeal.
0: What would have been variety example of why they wanted the evidence is shaky or it is cruel and unusual or what's the
1: Like that one jerk, he kept saying he was too fat to be executed. That went on for years.
0: Oh, I forgot about that guy. Yeah.
1: Yeah.
0: He just kept eating and eating and eating and eating, right?
1: Yeah.
0: Didn't he get to the injection and they couldn't find a vein? Is that the one I'm thinking of?
1: I don't know, but that's another thing. But if they stop drinking fluids and they're a little dehydrated, then they can't find the vein properly.
0: Do you think DeWine did this? I don't want to bring politics in. You don't have to comment if you don't want to, but I've had some people saying last week, DeWine's a rhino, and he and Amy acted shut down America shut Ohio down 6.5 years ago or whatever, you know, during the pandemic. And Dr. Acton, with the Hippocratic Oath, do no harm. Being a doctor, this would provide her cover for not having to do the death penalty. I don't know.
1: No, I believe all that stuff. I mean, I believe he is a rhino, and I don't like Amy Acton.
0: Well, so DeWine, he would just lick his finger, and he would say anything to get elected. Like in 1981, right. You know, all the death penalty. Because the Supreme Court of the United States around 77 with Gary Gilmore, we talked about it. So 2000 or 1981 would have been 3 or 4 years before it became legal again. You know what I mean? From a federal level.
1: Yeah.
0: So DeWine was all in, especially when he's attorney general, you know, and then he becomes governor, and then all of a sudden he has a change of heart.
1: Well, I think it costs a lot of money, too, for the death penalty and to be out of death row. And for like me, I was just a lowly person on the totem pole, but I would go to the prison every day. I'd be scanning documents in. If they were missing a piece of evidence, I would have to go to the police stations or the courthouses and look for the stuff and find it and, you know, and present it to court next. But it just costs so much money, and it's just such

0: waste of time, I feel, after watching them sit on death row for all those years, making those families come back, you know, every 5-10 years for another appellate court hearing. And for what? The person's gone. That guy keeps brought up in the news, and everyone keeps thinking about him and stuff like that, and it just keeps rubbing salt in the wound. I say lock him up, throw away the key, and let him look over his shoulder for the rest of his life and let the inmates take care of him.
1: Do you predict that Governor DeWine, one of his last acts before Vivek gets elected, hopefully, in my view, that he might commute them? Does he have the authority to do that as governor? Commute their sentences?
0: Yeah, I think he does.
1: I think so too. Yeah.
0: But I don't know if he would.
1: But you're not in that. Did you find that got too emotional, or did you not like the work?
0: No, I loved it. But I was working an hour from home, and I got a gas and oil job making like twice the money next to my house. Yeah, I worked there for 6 years for the state of Ohio and never got even a cent raise. I left there with my starting rate.
1: Oh, my.
0: Yeah, so I was just like, I got to make more money.
1: Well, I thought the other question was the private prisons are making money off of life in prison. The private prisons are the people that want to get rid of the death penalty. It's good income for them.
0: Yeah, because when I was doing it, I was working in Youngstown, and the death row was located at Ohio State Penitentiary. And then they moved it to south of Columbus there, and I was like, I'm going to be out of a job. They're like, well, you can move to Columbus. And I'm just like, man, I need to find something else.
1: Wait a minute. You're telling me the death house was in Youngstown at one point?
0: Death row.
1: Really?
0: They were housed at Ohio State Penitentiary.
1: Where?
0: In Youngstown there? Gosh, where was it?
1: Isn't that up by Pima Tuning or somewhere up there?
0: I don't remember.
1: Oh.
0: It's been, I was.
1: I don't remember that. If anybody remember, we got a lot of Youngstown listeners. Somebody call in. Maybe that's what the guy was talking about. We had one of our buddies from out east say that his brother-in-law is a prison guard out there, and they don't make any money.
0: When they were privatized on a lot of the prisons,
1: yeah,
0: they don't make any money anymore. Yeah, but I liked the Ohio State Penitentiary. It was a really nice prison. Well, I mean, for prison. Okay, it's really well run.
1: You should vacation there. I liked it.
0: I didn't really like it, but I have a criminal justice background.
1: Where'd you go to college?
0: I just thought it was really cool, and I got to tour death row.
1: Yeah.
0: And see the inmates in there that I was, you know, getting.
1: Did you go to Kent State for criminal or Akron?
0: Cool.
1: Where? Hello?
0: But that's all I had.
1: Okay, thank you. All right. I think my microphone cut out again. She couldn't hear me ask questions. Can you hear me? Is this on? It looks like it is. 330-673-1234. Chicago. Very deadly Juneteenth weekend. 7 dead, 38 injured. 20 of them bad. So I thought that Obama wanted to clean up the streets for his new presidential library over there. The Supreme Court of the United States, the Democrats I don't think they have the juice to stack the court. There is no preset number for the Supreme Court of the United States. I think they use the word plurality. But since basically after Reconstruction, after the Civil War, ish, we've had 9 Supreme Court justices. And they have a lifetime term. The intent of that is that they would not be under the influence of short-term Congress members coming and going. They would go by the rule of the constitutional law and not the rule of favors for Democrats or Republicans over the years. Now, it's unlikely they could reverse that, but the Democrats feel that they can put an 18-year Supreme Court term. That way, you wouldn't have to worry about packing the court. So, for example, gosh, John Roberts would be, John Roberts has got to be over 20 years, right? So the Democrats are always looking for a new way to game the system. Like Kamala Harris wants to get rid of the Electoral College. I think she thinks the Electoral College is a community college in Florida, probably. She has no idea what that is. Plain Township tragedy. 5-year-old dies, accidentally ran over by a dad running a compact earth moving machine. That is so sad. Breaks my heart. I just can't imagine. Starmer is out. Let me see here. Scientists are sounding the alarm of what has been dubbed Godzilla El Nino, as the extreme weather phenomenon is expected to disrupt environments later this year. If you look at the low over Indiana and the high over Canada right now, that's what's kind of churning the cooler air from Canada down. It's like gears. One's going counterclockwise, the other's going clockwise. They're saying that this is due to El Nino, which is in the Pacific Ocean. Earlier this month, NASA reported that sea level data from its satellites identified a massive wave of warm water hundreds of miles wide in the Pacific Ocean off the coast of South America. El Nino occurs when atmospheric circulation patterns, like I'm talking about, respond to warmer sea temperatures. The Pacific is historically much cooler, especially a lot cooler than the Gulf of Mexico, which is much more shallow. But the problem is Panama Canal's, what, a couple 300 miles wide, very narrow. And if that warm water from the Pacific comes across the Panama Canal and gets into the Gulf, then it could turn into our second named hurricane. They've already had Arthur, and the second one is going to be B, named after B. Arthur, probably. But usually, now, this morning, Cantori on the Weather Channel was talking about the dust from the Sahara. The Sahara dust coming and blowing into Florida. Remember a few years ago, Art, we had red skies at night from all that Sahara desert dust blowing from the hurricane that came up here? So our weather patterns are going through a new cycle. The weather phenomenon can lead to heavy rain and snow in some areas and extreme dryness and heat in others. The strength of the storm can be gauged by how far apart those opposing weather patterns are. So it could be a mess coming up. And let me go here. If you've been wanting a fence to keep the bad weather out, that'd be a tall fence. 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
2: 50 years ago, Hotel California was being finished up with, I think it was released right before Christmas.
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2: 100% chance of rain today. A high of a balmy 71 degrees, 56 is your low overnight. No rain forecast tomorrow, sunny and 76. Tuesday night clear, around 49, 50 degrees Tuesday night. Wednesday sunny, we might get to 80 degrees. It's 1 o'clock, WNIR.
4: From ABC News, I'm Michelle Franzen. Talks appear to be progressing on a final peace deal between the U.S. and Iran following weekend meetings in Switzerland between the U.S., Iran, Pakistan, and Qatar. Vice President J.D. Vance among the delegates there. He says talks are shifting to more technical aspects, including Iran's nuclear program. At one point, Iran threatened to block the Strait of Hormuz again due to Israeli and Hezbollah fighting in Lebanon. ABC's Tom Sufi Burridge is in Switzerland with more.
5: J.D. Vance saying that the most exciting thing, in his words, has been the fact that the Iranians have agreed to allow UN nuclear inspectors back into the country. The vice president saying that is a first step in terms of ending Iran's nuclear program, but still clearly a lot of progress and hard work to be done.
4: After a close call between two aircraft at Boston's Logan International Airport, federal investigators are now looking into what led a Delta flight to abort its landing.
6: An air traffic controller appears to have put two planes on a potential collision course, the incident happening Saturday morning, and according to ATC audio, the controller cleared a Delta flight to land at one runway, and about a minute later, the controller cleared an American flight to take off on an intersecting runway.
4: ABC's Gio Benitez. Word today that legendary Grammy-winning record producer and music promoter Clive Davis has died.
7: In a 2013 interview, Davis talked about his greatest find, Whitney Houston.
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7: 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Dave Packer, ABC News.
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2: UK's Prime Minister Keir Starmer announcing that he's resigning following pressure within his own party to step down. He'll stay on as Prime Minister until elections are held in July. ABC's James Longman is outside 10 Downing with more.
3: He made it clear he was very proud of his track record in office, but really Keir Starmer, what he did there was cast himself as someone who got Labour re-elected, electable again after so many years in opposition with an enormous landslide. Clearly very, very proud of that. And he says with good grace he has decided to hear what the Labour Party is saying and they want him to leave.
2: Andy Burnham, who's seen as a top candidate to replace Starmer, sworn in today as MP for Makerfield. The post-holiday travel rush is on at airports around the country. ABC's Andrew Dimbert has more from Newark Liberty International.
4: The TSA expects to screen more than 3 million people, 3 million people to pass through security checkpoints today, a level that would rival Thanksgiving. The crush of travelers has been building all weekend. The TSA says it screened just under 3 million people Thursday, followed by another nearly 3 million Friday, and heavy volumes Saturday as Americans took advantage of the Juneteenth holiday weekend.
2: Another line of volatile storms on tap for the Midwest and parts of the South again today. It comes after there were more than 50 reported tornadoes over this past weekend, with the most logged in Kansas, Illinois, and Indiana. 2 deaths confirmed in Illinois and another in Kansas. Michelle Franzen, ABC News.
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11: 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A second person charged in connection with a Canton homicide. Nearly a month after a 51-year-old Canton man was killed in a shooting, Canton police announced that they have arrested a second suspect in the case, 45-year-old Larry Grimes of Canton, arrested Sunday in the 1700 block of Clark Avenue Southwest. Already arrested in the case, 30-year-old Daquan Rucker of Akron. On the night of the shooting, May 24th, Canton police responded to the scene around 9 o'clock in the evening in the 800 block of Alman Age Drive Southeast for a reported shooting. Responding officers found Richard Poole inside an apartment, shot in the chest. He died at the hospital. One person killed, 3 injured after a crash Sunday night in Holmes County. According to the Ohio State Highway Patrol, troopers responded to the crash on U.S. Route 62 near Twinsburg Road, 626, around 8:40 p.m. The preliminary investigation shows a Honda Pilot headed west on U.S. Route 62 when it went left of center and hit a Jeep Cherokee that was going east. The driver of the Honda Pilot, 49-year-old Renee Troyer of Millersburg, died at the scene. The 32-year-old driver of the Jeep Cherokee airlifted to the hospital with serious injuries. Two juvenile passengers also airlifted in critical condition. The cause of that crash remains under investigation. A 5-year-old child seriously injured after a rollover crash at I-480 in Twinsburg Township. Summit County Sheriff's Office's deputies responded to the crash around 10:50 last night. According to the Sheriff's Office, a van pulling a trailer left the roadway, spun, and rolled over multiple times. Officials say there were 10 passengers in the van, 4 passengers transported to UH Portage Medical Center. A 5-year-old life flighted to Rainbow Babies Hospital in Cleveland with serious injuries. The cause of the crash is not known, and it remains under investigation. No data center amendment on the ballot this fall. A group attempting to collect enough signatures to place a constitutional amendment to ban data centers in the state were unsuccessful in reaching their goal. For local news anytime, go to WNIR.com. WNIR weather, showers and storms, 73 today, down to 56 tonight, sunny and 76 tomorrow. 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
14: You're on the air, WNIR. Good afternoon.
15: Good afternoon, John.
14: Hey, old Tiber.
15: Hey, senior citizens, I was listening to the guy this morning with driving his Hyundai with the cruise control on. You know, I have the same car. I have a Hyundai Elantra, and if you set the cruise control under 55 miles an hour, the automatic lane control will not come on. Over 55, if you set your cruise control, the automatic lane guide will come on commensurate with the cruise control.
14: Mm.
15: But you can shut it off. There's a separate button on the steering column where you can turn the lane control off.
14: Is that the guy that said he fell asleep for 15 minutes driving to Florida?
15: Well, he wasn't really driving. If this, he was a passenger. It's like the autopilot.
14: He's like, I put on a baseball hat and I had sunglasses. My wife dozed off, and so did I.
15: Otto was flying the plane.
14: Yeah, that's what I said. Where do you inflate Otto? And he didn't get the joke, but that's okay.
15: Right. Hey, I heard on the news that Keir Starmer is stepping down as prime minister. That's the best thing that could happen to Great Britain. That guy.
14: Well, I said, imagine if we had 6 presidents in 7 years. That's what they've had, 6 prime ministers.
15: Yeah.
14: You know what really got his, you know what's in a bunch was that guy trying to cut somebody's head off in Northern Ireland,
15: right?
14: In the riots,
15: let's face it, he's another liberal like that moron in New York City and several others around the country who will not be named. And you know, it's a movement that's taking place all over the world,
14: right?
15: So, you know, This liberal movement is not just in the United States. It's if you look around the world, you see it in basically every free country around the world. And where's the Winston Churchill type guys when you need them? You know.
14: Well, I quoted Churchill or paraphrased him. He said, "Oh, the American form of democracy is the worst form of government, except for every other form of government."
15: Yeah. It might it might not be the best there is, but, you know, it's better than second.
14: Exactly.
15: You know, what else did I want to mention? Oh, yeah, I watched the U.S. Open over the weekend. I'll tell you, I got to, you know, and you might classify me as an old fuddy-duddy when it comes to golf, but I'll tell you.
16: Don't be an old fuddy-duddy.
15: New York sports fans have to be the biggest a-holes in the world.
14: Hey,
15: you know,
14: I take offense to that. I'm the biggest. Why were they rooting for Scotty and against the guy that won, or what was the deal? I was at a wedding all day. I didn't get to watch it.
15: Well, yeah, you know, you don't, when you root for Scotty, you root for Scotty, but you don't root against the other guy.
14: Oh, no. Come on.
15: You know, no. You know, maybe you can holler those personal insults at basketball games and football games, and a team sport. But in an individual sport, you know, and especially golf.
14: Well, what was Rory got bent out of shape with a guy and reported him having bounced a couple of weeks ago. Rory, somebody was yelling at Rory.
15: Exactly. Yeah, and I think that was in New York also.
14: I think it was.
15: Yeah, it was. I mean, it's, you know, I think the biggest problem is the fact that the cell phones. I mean, if you look at the gallery, the guys getting ready to hit a tee shot, everybody in the gallery is holding up a cell
14: phone. You know, I noticed that yesterday.
15: I mean, you know, the Masters banned cell phones.
14: Right.
15: And I think, you know, and if you look
14: at... Yeah, one of the guys that won the Masters got kicked out for violating the rules.
15: Yeah, yeah, exactly. Because he brought a cell phone onto the premises.
14: Exactly.
15: Well, I think that was a little, that was a little over the line.
14: They had to make an example of somebody.
15: That's right.
14: At the time, do you remember the movie The Jerk? Steve Martin becomes rich for the opti-grab, and he's got a butler, and... He goes, I'm sorry about your wife. And he goes, yes, well, rules are rules. And then they flash of her being shot, you know, at a firing squad. And he goes, what was her offense? He goes, substantial penalty for early withdrawal from the bank.
15: he hates these kids. Oh, gosh. Oh, yeah, one other thing real quick. I'm listening to the negotiations that are taking place with Iran, and they mentioned that Iran has agreed to invite nuclear inspectors to inspect. Well, I'm saying to myself, if they are banned from enriching, plutonium or uranium, why would we need to inspect their nuclear
14: exactly.
15: program?
14: Well,
15: what did
14: Reagan mean by trust but verify?
15: Well,
14: if you trust someone, you trust them. You don't have to verify, right?
15: Right, right. So, you know, I'm just saying to myself, you know, why the hell are they doing this? You know, I mean, it just doesn't.
14: Look, what I like about it for everybody listening, including you, that buy gasoline, it'll be a decade this winter when we roll over to next year. It'd be almost a decade where Iran, a huge supplier of oil to the whole world, is allowed to sell back on the free market. That's why Trump, a few weeks ago, he got into Dutch with some people saying, I love what's going on in Iran, because you're going to see the price of oil. When this is all done, you're going to see the price of gasoline drop like a, you know, like a rock in a lake or something. And he might not be wrong, but it's going to take a while for this to kick in. But it's going to be a good thing, I think.
15: Well, I'm convinced that a large part of what's going on with these negotiations are nothing more than a timing mechanism for the midterm.
14: Well, yeah, of course.
15: You know, I mean, he's trying to get the oil situation under control with regard to gas,
14: sure,
15: inflation,
14: yep,
15: so on and so forth. And, you know, so it's a lot of it is the timing issue.
14: All right, I got a question for you. I watched the World Cup, but I think America is in the, they call it like the loser round, or they got a term for it. But I watched America the last bit of their, the last, what's that called? World Cup they're in, right?
15: Right.
14: And so when I got home from my friend's his daughter's wedding yesterday, Lily and I got home, it was about 8:30. And so I'm flipping around and I want to see who won the U.S. Open. And on one of the channels, it said golf, but they had gone to the U.S. Open, okay? Or the U.S., whatever the soccer tournament's called, the World Cup or whatever.
15: Right.
14: Why did Turkey change its name?
15: Why did Turkey change? Why? I wasn't aware that they changed their name.
14: Okay. I thought I had a stroke, so I wrote it down. I found my notes, okay? And I asked Cully this morning, and he just verified it for me. The country formerly known internationally as Turkey is now officially recognized as Turkey. It's T. It's a U with two dots above the U. T U with two dots above it. R K I Y E. Okay. Well, in 2022, the Republic of Turkey began promoting the use of Turkey. It's how they, it's like T-U-R-K-E-E-Y-E-A, like Turkey, yay! Turkey, yay, is how it's pronounced. And did you ever, the United Nations formally recognized this change in 2022, but I didn't get the memo till yesterday. After receiving an official letter from Turkish Prime Minister, blah, blah, blah, Turkey changed their name to Turkey, yay.
15: It's still Turkey to me.
14: Mmm, Turkey. Mmm. Hey, Homer. And my poll question, would an expanded sales tax be a better way to fund our schools? An article, hold on a minute. So the problem with property tax is I think we can all agree that in the last 2-3 year terms, in the last 6 years, our property's been appraised out of sight, right? So what that means is the schools have been receiving a record amount of money, but many of the small rural schools are still struggling. And they're finding out, you know what? There was $1 billion that Biden let the data centers get, or what's the guy's name? DeWine let the data centers shave $1 billion in sales tax. Imagine if, and the state legislature found out about it and they were mad about it. That was last week's topic. $1 billion would go a long way to fund a lot of our schools.
15: Well, you know, you're absolutely right from the standpoint of sales tax with regard to people visiting the state of Ohio, these people are not paying any kind of tax at all, where with an expanded sales tax, every dollar that's spent on a purchase in the state of Ohio would be subject to the same tax. I think that revenue-wise, an expanded sales tax doing away with the property tax would raise more money than they're collecting now.
14: Well, we had the example last week. Some parish in Louisiana, and it was they taxed the hell out of their data centers down there. I'm like, the data centers aren't going anywhere. We might as well tax the hell out of them, right? It's like marijuana, right? But the teachers in that parish all got a one-time check, $51,000, because they had, it was like bank error in Monopoly. Bank error, you get $35 or whatever. I mean, this is Alexander Local Schools down in Athens County, down by Ohio U, and you know how rural that is. They don't have a big industry base. They don't have a big whatever, and they had to cut 15% of the school district's 220 jobs. Because the district only has 1,300 students, but, I mean, one of the local areas is going to do a 0.75% earned income tax and a 2% sales tax locally. So, I mean, I don't know. We got to do something, clearly.
15: Well, you know, I still believe I'm still in favor of sales tax over property tax support.
14: It is the most benevolent you know, way of taxing, because the less money you have, the more you could spend, the more money you spend, the more you whatever. But yeah, like you said, you got, think of all those people coming from Michigan to Ohio State game, and think of all the Pittsburgh people coming to the Browns Stadium, and all the people from Indianapolis coming to play in the Bengals Stadium and the Rock and Roll Hall of Fame and Cedar Point. And,
15: exactly.
14: Yeah. Pro Football Hall of Fame. Harumph.
15: Hi, bud. I got to go. Hey, I beat my age yesterday by 15 shots. How's that for round of golf?
14: I want Funkin' Wagnalls to verify that. I don't buy it.
15: Yep. Well, I'll tell you what. It's not easy, but still, you know, I mean, playing from the senior tees is not as easy as
14: the Amen, team. Brother. I know. Yeah. All right. I'll see you. Take care. WNIR, hello.
17: Couch, is that me?
14: It is you.
17: Hi. So I went to Ask the Tax Ohio to put my vote in for the property tax, and they wouldn't accept my vote. Like, it's not there anymore.
14: Okay, I don't know. You would have to request and go sign up. You can't vote there. What are you talking about?
17: No, it's a sign-up, yeah. It's a sign-up website that you had advertised, so then I went to it, and it's not there anymore.
14: Okay, how recently?
17: I think my husband did it for me, maybe last week.
14: Okay.
17: Because he already did it, and I said, well, what, did you do mine? And he said, no, I'm not allowed to do yours. We have to do yours separate.
14: Well, I don't know what you're saying, because basically all AXOH is, you got a grassroots of people going around to, like, flea markets and certain businesses and collecting signatures. You can't vote on the website.
17: No, it's not a voting. It's like a sign up for Ask the Tax.
14: You're signing up for someone to come out and collect your signature.
17: I don't know.
14: Yeah, that's what you could do.
17: Signature.
14: Yeah, I don't know. I'll find out. I can call them this afternoon.
17: Okay, that would be great. And if I could hear that on the radio. Also, remember when you talked about there was a school system in Ohio that somebody sued and they can't use the teacher, they can't use the school board's lawyer now to fight against you when you...
14: Yeah, but I don't remember the details. Wow, what about it?
17: You said it was extremely a big deal, and that it was going to be a precedent for the whole state. We are going to be, once again, I feel like we just did it last year. We did it 2 years ago, but it took them 9 months to give us our money back.
14: Yeah. Hey, Bill Romer, if you're listening, Bill will know what bill that was. They got busy before they went on summer break, they being the state legislature, and there was like five or six or seven things came out. I'd have to check my notes on that. I don't remember the details.
17: I guess what I'm curious about is, like, you know, I wonder if we're allowed to say we don't want that word.
14: Is it the one where, let's say that you contest your appraisal and... The people in charge of that now are local people, have always been, but the school used to sue to keep you from reducing, and somehow they got away from giving them the authority for them to sue you. If you want a question, you're in Hudson-ish, right? You're in Summit County,
17: yeah,
14: right?
17: Yeah, they're right there in the meeting.
14: Yeah. Well, they're not. I don't think they're allowed to anymore, except for like commercial buildings. But residential.
17: I would like to know if that has gone into effect, and are we allowed to say we don't want that lawyer in this meeting?
14: Yeah. Okay. All right. I can't answer either one. I apologize.
17: And then the third thing. I really was very impressed with that lady who worked with capital punishment. She has changed my point of view.
14: Yeah.
17: Because. You know what? It sounds
14: If you dreadful. Take the emotions out of it and look at it as a pragmatist, you just look at the dollars and cents.
17: No, I wasn't looking at that. I was looking at the suffering because those people have to keep going back to those meetings, and it has to be fresh in their minds, the trauma.
14: Every 5 years, the family.
17: That never goes away.
14: She just said, look, put them all in life in prison without parole and let them be in general population. And That'll reduce their costs as
17: extreme. I think that she might have something going there. Except for,
14: well, you know what? I don't remember. I had a guy last week. When DeWine came out, we talked about it for a day straight. And then it died on the vine. I had a guy saying Dorothy Fuldheim used to be anti-death penalty until she had personal friends that were killed. I don't remember that. Do you remember that 50 years ago? I don't know.
17: No, Dorothy's been dead a long time.
14: I know, but the point is people can have an awakening either way, you know.
17: Ordinarily, if you lose a loved one,
14: yes,
17: and they have been killed violently,
14: right?
17: You are never getting. Nobody's recovering from that,
14: right?
17: So of course you're going to want to kill the guy, and you want somebody to kill the guy, most definitely. So those feelings don't go away, but it's probably good to try at some point to push it out of your system so that you're not feeling hatred every day.
14: So to give the family closure, if they had, they're no longer on death row, they're going to be in life or prison, no way getting out and blah.
17: No way, yeah.
14: Then you don't ever have to go back to these hearings and relive the situation with your loved one that was killed or, right.
17: Right, but I do know that the guy that blinded the lady and set her on fire, he didn't get death. He got life, I guess, but he keeps coming up for parole also. So that's the confusing part is how does this all work, you know?
14: Okay. All right.
17: And I think that was all. You have a great day.
14: Okay, thank you. Hello.
18: So, sorry, I just turned you on a minute ago, but you may have already covered this, but did they also change it back to Constantinople from Istanbul?
14: Yeah, exactly. I was just like, Turkey, yay! They added the yay to Turkey. I thought that was just for the World Cup, so make sure people are going, Turkey, yay!
18: Don't you remember that song? It's by the, it was an 80s.
14: Was that the... Wait a minute. What was the lyric? I can't remember. Was that the Clash?
18: It was Dead Milkman, Istanbul.
14: Oh, that Dead Milkman.
18: So I wonder if they did they do that too? And how does a country change its name? Like, we can't even vote on, you know, the death penalty, much less changing a whole country's name. Like, how do they do that?
14: Well, Turkey's got what? One supreme leader in charge of them, and he said, let it be written, so let it be done, et cetera, et cetera, et cetera.
18: All right, my serious question is about the data centers, and I've been wanting to ask you this for a while. I want to make up my mind about it, but I want to see one first. Have you seen one yet?
14: No.
18: Well, then, you know... Are they as loud as they say? Are they as obnoxious as they say?
14: No.
18: I just haven't seen them. Where do you go to see one so I can...
14: You can't. You got to sign an NDA and it's proprietary information. I'm not even joking. That's one of the big beefs that people have about the NDA and the proprietary information.
18: I don't even want to go in. I just want to see it from the outside. What is it?
14: You know? I don't know where you live. Somebody said there's one somewhere in Massillon. We got one in Akron. I did drive past it. I lied to you. Somebody told me there was one down around 76 off Exchange somewhere. It seems like I drove past that a couple months ago, but it just, you know, do you remember, you don't know Cuyahoga Falls, do you at all?
18: Yeah.
14: Oh, okay. Sure, yeah. Remember when Ohio Bell on what street is that?
18: Yep, right there. Down
14: the big, right huge there. Brick building that had no windows and one door.
18: It's across the street from that church.
14: Exactly. Yeah.
18: Yeah.
14: And that was the only little sign that was on the door, Ma Bell. Yeah. It was like the, I don't know, is that where the ladies used to go in and say one ringy dingy, two ringy? But yeah, that building looked like it was a fallout shelter. It had no windows or whatever. That was for Ohio, for the phone system. I don't know.
18: Yeah.
14: What do you want to see?
18: Because everybody hates it so much because they're either ugly and big or they're loud or I don't know. I want to see one. You know, like
14: where? What county are you in?
18: Summit County.
14: Hmm.
18: Where was that one in Akron? You said.
14: Over by the Catholic Church. It was there. You know, the Catholic Church there. Why that would be high. High Maine goes one way and High goes the other. It's down in that neck of the woods somewhere.
18: St. Bernard?
14: No. That's St. Bernard's. No, that's no. Over by, right off of 76 there, you know, as you go south Main Street somewhere. I don't know. I don't remember.
18: I'll go poking around. I'll go poking around.
14: All right, somebody will call in. All right, thanks. All right, hello.
19: Hey, I'm going to take you off speaker.
14: Thank you.
19: Okay. Ex-Ohio tax. That's lights up in London. I'm not sure she knows what's really going on there.
14: She said she wanted to vote there. So tell the people, what do? You go there, you click on the county you're in, Summit County. There are certain businesses that have people signing. Or can you request somebody to come to your house and sign you up?
19: I don't know about that.
14: I don't know either.
19: Put your zip code in now and get the closest one to you.
14: Yeah, so if she's in Hudson, just go there, click on Summit County, and then put her zip code in, 44236 for Hudson, and she'll find a place that she can go sign.
19: Yeah, there's 15 locations in Summit County because I'm on the site right now.
14: Okay.
19: Just wanted to clarify that.
14: All right. WNIR, hello.
20: Would that be me?
14: You got to turn me down in the background, please.
20: I'm trying to turn me down in the back.
14: Hold on a minute while he is struggling. 330-673-1234. We're on our way to a balmy 70 degrees, 100% chance of rain today, and then cool overnight in the upper 40s to lower 50s. Let's try it again. Hello?
20: I am here.
14: Hey, what's up?
20: Oh, I don't know. I was just, you talked about these data centers. I know I talked to you before about traveling power plants or. I was out at the one there in Utah. It's called Lakeside, and that plant only supplies the power there to the Google data center. And it's always, you know, we're always doing maintenance out there on that thing. But, I mean, that place out there is just all glass building. You just think it's an office building. But, yeah, I mean, you can definitely hear a hum, you know. I was out there at basically staying right there where Charlie Kirk got shot like 2 weeks before and working out there. I left the job, and then... there's several data centers.
14: All right, hold on a minute. Somebody just sent this to me. Thanks. I think Dan sent it. Viking Data Center is a crypto mining and AI center, 423 Cyberling Road, East Akron. That's Goodyear. There's seven of them in Akron. I'm looking for the one. They're just talking. Where's the one over there by the... there's seven of them. There's Edge, Enterprise, Colocation, Cloud Data, Edge Data. I'm looking for addresses, though. But, yeah, so, I mean, Utah, you're out in the middle of nowhere. No one's going to hear anything out there.
20: Well, I mean, Lakeside's, like I said, there's a... It's right outside there by Brigham Young University. So, I mean, it's right there.
14: Right.
20: And, it's maybe 2 miles down the street from the campus.
14: Well, Charlie was shot at, not Brigham Young. What's the name of the one he was shot at? Utah State?
20: Utah State. I mean, I was staying at that Holiday Inn right there. So, I mean, we're, you know, where he was shot at down there. So,
14: are you my guy that just got back from Israel?
20: That was last year. I don't know if I'll go again because of these cluster bombs. I mean... You know,
14: but what I'm saying is
20: there.
14: You had called and said, look, everybody's saying that Israel shut the electricity off to Gaza, but they didn't. That's because you guys were there fixing the generators, right? Or replacing the generators.
20: Yeah, well, they had two generators. There's actually six generators at Rittenberg, and the one building has two, and one of those supplies the power to Gaza. But... like I said, we're scheduled to go back there, but right now with everything going on, they just, you know, push back, and maybe in the fall, but I don't know if I'll go back. These cluster bombs, I mean, I got that app I was telling you about, that Red Alert app, when it tells you the bombs are coming and you watch the Iron Dome goes off and it shoots them off.
14: Yeah, that'll wake you up.
20: you look out the window.
14: My phone's going off. You
21: know? Wake up, bend over, put your head between your knees, and kiss your rear end goodbye. The bombs are coming.
14: That'll wake you up.
20: Well, my days are running over, so I just stay in the generator. It's pretty big. It's got thick walls, so... I mean,
14: 191 East Miller. That's what it's on Miller. East 191 East Miller. Thanks, Jan. Yeah, 191 East Miller, Akron 44. It's called ARC.
21: The Lord said to Noah, you better build an archy-archy. The ARC data centers 1 and 2. There's one on, and then the other one's Cogent Data Center, 120 North Broadway. Yeah, there might be, that's 50,000 square feet, Akron's Cascade Valley. Lumen is at 110 South Arlington. Viking Data Centers, 428 Cyberling Street, 44306. So that'd be good. That's the one over in Goodyear Heights, neck of the woods. There's one in Fairlawn, Fairlawn Giggity Service. 3300 Fairlawn Service Drive, Fairlawn, Ohio. So
20: that's where I'm heading today. I'll have to go take a look at it.
21: 475 Wolf Ledges. That's the other one. That's the other one. Wolf Ledges there in Akron. There were like two of them right there off of 76.
20: See, I don't know where they're drawing this power from because, you know, with Samus plant down and some of these other, we guess with CT plants up there in Lordstown.
21: Yeah.
20: But that energy.
21: Hey, what's the one down in Piketon on the federal? They're building a big generator there.
20: Yeah, we just built a bunch in Carrollton down here for Carroll Electric. I mean,
21: hey, did you do the Guernsey, the office there at 77 and 70, the big Guernsey generator there that's a frack? What are they doing? Are they burning natural gas or oil there? I think they're doing.
20: Well, they're converting a lot of them over from, they call them different fuels.
21: Yeah.
20: Where they get natural gas or diesel. They'll run off either the coal. I just got back a month ago from out of Big Stone out in South Dakota, and you were talking about those self-driving cars. Well, I had like an hour, and there's nothing. Just big farms. I mean, these farms are 10 or 15,000, and I put that cruise control and auto drive thing on, and, you know, it's hard to stay awake. My son, as soon as he gets a car, he falls asleep, and it's hard.
21: It's been 40 years since I've been out west, and I was reading my notes from my field log. You know, we had to write everything down. And I wrote in the margin, the background looks like the Flintstones. Remember the Flintstones background was the same background when Fred would drive, you know what I mean?
20: Yeah, it would
21: cactus, stone, cactus. That's what it's like out west sometimes. You get up into the Dakotas there, yeah.
20: Yeah, there's nothing out there. It's flat. I was staying in Watertown and then driving an hour over to Big Stone every day because we couldn't get any hotels.
21: Why don't you rent an RV?
20: Well, I had a Palisades, it was called. It was one of the bigger cars or something, you know, but... No, I don't know. A lot of people, they fill up them campgrounds. The millwrights come into town, and they usually haul their campers and stuff.
21: So yeah, right.
20: It's hard to even find a place like that.
21: Oh, I got you. I thought they would have, like, a company town, like the company store, like the coal mines, you know.
20: No. Colstrip, Montana was like that. They had a campground right on site where people could stay there. But,
21: yeah.
20: You know, you get a bunch of people come in for an outage, and it fills up quick. So, but I'm not on no camera.
21: Do you have like Miss Kitty's Saloon there where the girls of ill repute come in on the weekends?
20: Probably, yeah.
21: Allegedly.
20: Yeah, gas, though. I mean, I was filling up like every 2 days. It was filling that thing up. It was 100.
21: Oh, that Palisades, that thing will pass anything but a gas station. Those things are huge.
20: No, I know. That thing is, I really like the truck, you know, the vehicle, but it's just the gas.
21: You know what? Lily, Jilly, if you guys are listening, when we went down, I wanted to rent the biggest one they had because we were going to take 5 or 6, 7 of our friends, and I did. It was 8 passengers. We had 8 in it. I rented one in Tallahassee. Man, those things were nice, man.
20: Yeah. It's a nice vehicle. Just got a lot of gadgets on it. You know, it took me a little bit of time to get used to it.
21: Well, you know, the story was, hold on a minute. What kind of Tesla was that? The guy crashed his Tesla in Katy, Texas. You ever been in Katy, Texas?
20: Where at?
21: K-A-T-Y, Texas, Katy.
20: What's it near?
21: I don't know. I've heard of it, but I've banged around Texas over the years, but I don't remember ever going.
20: Yeah, I work in Texas a lot.
21: But he's in like a

0: at the time of the crash, and he couldn't turn it off. I've got five people called this morning and said, that guy is lying.
1: Yeah, that system on that Palisades, I could just set it, you know, because out there the speed limit's 80 mile an hour and everybody you set it at 100.
0: No, the speed limit is reasonable and prudent. There is no, just for the weather. You go as fast as you can, prudent to the weather.
1: Yeah. Well, that's how we cut it down to a little under an hour was, you know, the speed limit was, you know, so high up there. But, you know, that Palisades, I mean, it would come right down to a stop at the stop sign. We'd go out like it was called 212 to 81 was out there. It's kind of weird because you got a water town on 81 in New York, and then there's a water town on 81 over.
0: That'd get your GPS screwed up.
1: Yeah, so then, you know, you would just drive basically, and it would slow the car down, and I wanted to see what it would do, and it came right to a dead stop, and the car stopped behind in front of me to make a turn. I never touched anything, and then all you do is hit the gas, and then it kicks up, and then if you want to keep going at the same, the kick back up to like resume speed, you could do that. But, yeah, I don't know. It's
0: I got one. I just thought of one. This time last year ish. Time flies anymore. Norton proper, the old PPG limestone mill out there. There was a proposal by a company to put a data center in there, and they were not going to be tied into the grid. They were going to run 6 turbo generators. How loud would those be? Have you ever worked on a turbo generator?
1: Yeah, they're everything. Every generator is loud. You know what I mean?
0: I do.
1: You have to wear double hearing protection because earplugs and then a headset over top of it. And it's just, you know, a lot of times there's several units in a place and we're working right next to a unit. And many of them make your feelings rattle, you know?
0: Right. You know, I remember, Dad died in 93. So it was after Dad died. I'm going to say it's about 30 years ago. I go down to Mom's house and, we're sitting there, and then all of a sudden, I heard, and literally, Mom had all her little glasses up on the wall that were, like, vibrating, you know, and I'm like, what is that? She goes, oh, Handy and Harmon put in a new generator and an air compressor, and when it kicks on, it vibrates, but it's only for about a half hour. You know, Mom being sympathetic to people working, you know, she's, it's not that bad. I'm like, man, if they'd have done that in any other city but Dover, they'd have run them out on a rail. Finally, you know what they did? The mayor and a couple people finally, they went in, and what they did was the guys, when they secured it, they put it right to the beams that held the building up. You know how they do, the metal beam? And that was really causing the vibration. Once they cut that with a welder and somehow they secured it with straps of some sort, like, what do you call this, earthquake straps, like for a mobile home kind of thing, okay? Once they did that, the vibration went away. But, I can't imagine 6 turbo jet engines out in Norton. What they did with the state thing last week, the state of Ohio said, listen, we need to tax the hell out of these data centers, and they need to pay for upgrading the grid, not the rate payer.
1: Yeah, I agree to that.
0: Yeah, so.
1: You know, those units are all, they're all stored on a separate caisson. The floor and everything else around the thing is separate.
0: Right.
1: So, you know, because there is that much vibration. But, you know, a combustion turbine, a gas turbine, is nothing more than a jet engine, you know, hooked to a generator.
0: Yeah.
1: That's all it is.
0: Right.
1: And, it's just, so when it blows everything out the back and the exhaust, that whole exhaust is usually soundproofed, but I'm 4 miles from the Carroll County plant, and I can hear that thing, you know, just, when they fire that up, because those are usually run on peaks. They run those as peak plants, but some people run them until they just blow up, and they never shut them off, because that's what happens to the you get a lot of cracks and the stress from the
0: I think keeping it running is better. It'd be like Blues Brothers. Jake goes to Elwood. How often does that elevated train go past? So often you won't even notice it. You know, it's like a constant noise. I think the turning on and turning off would be more, but all right, man. Well, it's good to hear from you. Anything else?
1: No. One of the things here on this, you'd think your middle rights would jump up, you know, with the, with the price of gas, but it's not happening.
0: Gasoline, 90% of what we get out of our Ohio.

0: That's a rough number. That's my knowledgeable estimate. The vast majority of the money that we get out of most of the wells up here are natural gas. I mean, you get oil, and
1: No, we get oil
0: you're
1: here
0: with the
1: too,
0: flush
1: and I've got.
0: production. But yeah, the natural gas. You mean you'd think the natural gas price would go up? Well, man, hell,
1: No, I'm
0: I
1: talking
0: got
1: oil.
0: guys
1: I'm
0: calling me
1: talking
0: in
1: oil.
0: Mahoning County saying they're getting letters in the mail. They're getting offered $3,000 an acre. You know, we're flush with natural gas. We got all the gas you need in Ohio.
1: Yeah. Well, I was on that sixth well in Carrollton. We got plenty of oil coming out of there, but the problem
0: Well,
1: is
0: yeah, that
1: 180.
0: condensate that comes out, they got to handle that differently. That's
1: Yeah.
0: that'll evaporate. That's kind of the yeah, that we had a anyhow, go ahead. I don't want to bore you with all the details about it,
1: Oh,
0: but
1: no. What I was saying was, you know, when they drill those wells, you know, I mean, right, I'm in the Utica Shale there, so there's a lot of oil in there. But it's just like, you think the price would shoot up because there was like 1.3 million
0: Oh,
1: cubic
0: they do. Yeah, they flush out, but about 18 months in, the oil really, you know, it clears his throat, you know. And they,
1: Well,
0: but
1: they're
0: then
1: still
0: they,
1: drilling down here.
0: oh, they're drilling everywhere. I know. Yeah.
1: So
0: All right, man. I got to
1: that's
0: go.
1: about
0: Take
1: it.
0: care. It's good to hear from you. We'll be right back.
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0: I don't know. The guy caught. All I know is I wanted to see the results of the U.S. Open after Bruno, after my best friend's daughter's wedding yesterday, and I came home, and the World Cup was on the channel that I thought was going to give me the golf results, and it's Turkey. Turkey changed its name. It's Turkiye now. And then the guy said that the Dead Milkmen had a song called Istanbul, not Constantinople. Now my buddy said, "That's they might be giants, not the Dead Milkman." I don't know. I don't know. I don't think I've ever heard this song. We'll be back after this.
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0: WNIR, hello.
5: Ciao, ciao, Johanna.
0: Hey, how you doing, man?
5: Living the same dreary June day that you are.
0: Welcome to Ohio. You're not in, you're certainly not in Jacksonville or Virginia. Welcome to Ohio. We might get to 70 degrees today. What's up?
5: Well, you were talking about Andrea Mitchell earlier with Alan Greenspan.
0: Yeah.
5: Do you know who Connie Chung's married to?
0: The guy on TV.
5: Maury
0: Povich, yeah.
5: So they're all in it. They're all in it together.
0: Well, Maury Povich isn't in politics.
5: Well, he started that way.
0: Yeah, that's true.
5: He started that way. The I don't know. I just have three quick things. I don't know how you watch the World Cup. I normally like it, but it just seems overdone, and I want to fall asleep within the first 10 minutes.
0: Well, I'm giving it a chance. I watched America, what was that, Friday, I think, the USA, you know?
5: Yeah, that was good.
0: Yeah. Did they beat Australia, maybe?
5: Yeah, they beat Australia in an upset.
0: Yeah.
5: Well, for a country of 390 million people, I would think that we could find a couple soccer players to kick around.
0: Well, yeah. Well, that's my other question. Do they have to be U.S.? They have to be citizens of the countries,
5: no,
0: like
5: well,
0: the
5: they
0: Olympics?
5: Have to be U.S. citizens, but they don't have to be born here. Like, there's a couple that are from not from here.
0: Oh. Well, that's why we're winning. We got ringers from Iran or somewhere.
5: And then you got me off the...
0: Sorry. Look, a squirrel. What else?
5: The power grid really intrigued me. Because I've been doing research on this. And the military bases have their own... Look, I'm not going to get too into it, but they have their own electric, but it pulls from the grid outside the base, obviously.
0: Okay.
5: But the more futuristic we get in the technology with the shifts in the aircraft, like the F-35, they also take more power from the grid.
0: Hmm.
5: And so at what point with the AI and all this stuff do we – I don't even know, I guess – I don't know what it looks like if we go over the top with the power we need and it exceeds the power we have.
0: Right.
5: Is it just blackout?
0: Well, the weird thing is that over the years, at any given moment, right now, for example, okay, First Energy or whoever is selling into First Energy's trucking system, we always overproduce. It's been said 30 to 40% of our electricity goes unused because you never know at what point is everybody going to turn their air conditioner on, right? Or that whatever. So there's always an excess in the unit. The concern is that one, if we get to a point where it's 80% usage, that will really begin to heat up the lines. Why? I don't know all the details, but I read a big article about a few weeks ago. Basically, like, for example, if you have an electric outlet, all your outlets are always energized, but you hook in a space heater, that will really heat up the wires of that outlet that's supplying it, right?
5: Correct.
0: And that is the problem. If you have 80% of the grid, really, they said the wires could glow red and melt. That's a scary thought.
5: Well, imagine charging an F-35 jet, and there's 12 of them.
0: I don't even know why you would have to charge an F-35.
5: Because they have, well, I'm not going to get into it, but they have stuff that charges.
0: Okay, all right. What else? Quickly.
5: I just want to know, when you were in D.C. with me, would it be the same with Bill Clinton and Alan Greenspan on D.C., like a night of-
0: Yeah, Bill Clinton. Can you imagine going out to Georgetown? Hey, how you doing? This is my friend Yoda. Yoda will get you freak. Imagine getting freaky with Bill Clinton and Alan Greenspan.
5: He's going to tell the girls of Georgetown, I know all about the economy.
0: I know all about, what is that? The smart is the new sexy. And man, I might be ugly, but I'm really smart. That's how he and Andrea Mitchell in 1984 was probably something before electricity, right?
5: Well, if you're right, 70% of the time you're in Cooperstown in the basement.
0: Well, that's, I got to give him credit. He said I was right about 70%, and I'm like, man, half of that will get you into Cooperstown, a third of the time.
5: I couldn't imagine those two out together. I would just think
0: Bill Clinton and Yoda. That wouldn't be all right, brother. Hang in there. I'll see you. All right, bye. 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
2: 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A group attempting to collect enough signatures to place a constitutional amendment to ban data centers in the Buckeye State unsuccessful in reaching their goal. The grassroots organization behind the amendment, Conserve Ohio, now hope to get the ballot on in 2027. Ohio has more than 200 data centers, 6 highest of the country, most of them in central Ohio. The amendment would prohibit building data centers with a peak load of more than 25 megawatts per month, which would prevent most modern-day data centers. A sad day in Stark County as a 5-year-old girl died after suffering severe injuries at her home in Plain Township. Deputies say a father was in their yard at the 2400 block of Burr Oak Street backing up a compact earth mover when he found his daughter on the ground with severe injuries. The child died at the hospital. The father, also injured while jumping from the machine, was treated and released. The investigation is ongoing. A head-on crash involving a cruiser from the Ohio State Highway Patrol resulted in the death of one person Friday night just before 9. The trooper driving on State Route 2 near State Route 44 near Painesville, Lake County, where the incident happened. A vehicle driven by 61-year-old Jerry Alberico caught fire after initial contact, and Alberico was pronounced dead at the scene. The trooper transported to the hospital with non-life-threatening injuries. 3 people dead in a crash in Middlefield Township, Geauga County, on Saturday afternoon. The people identified as 76-year-old Thomas Cunningham from Rome, Ohio, 71-year-old John Tapale from Geneva, and 40-year-old Alexander Tapale from Geneva. No one injured on the ground. The plane was reportedly coming in to land at the Geauga County Airport, but crashed at a field about a mile before reaching the airport. Officials say it's not clear what led to the crash, but the FAA and the NTSB are investigating. Nearly a month after a 51-year-old Canton man killed in a shooting, Canton police announced this morning the arrest of a second suspect in the case. 45-year-old Larry Grimes of Canton arrested around 5 o'clock Sunday in the 1700 block of Clark Avenue Southwest. It is the second arrest in the case. For local news anytime, go to WNIR.com. WNIR weather, showers and storms, 73 today, down to 56 tonight, 76 tomorrow. Currently at 66 at the Talk of Akron, WNIR.
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6: Hi, John. It's Bill Romer calling for your request.
5: Oh, hold on a minute. I got to find my notes. The young lady.
6: What?
5: What was the law about the school lawyers? The school boards can't use lawyers anymore.
6: Okay. What we did in House Bill 126 of the 134th GA, it was Derek Marin who was the chair of Ways and Means before me, but I co-sponsored. We passed a bill that said that the school cannot adversely file at Board of Revision. You know, they can't go in and say, John Denning's house doesn't value to $300,000. We think it's worth $500,000. They can't do that anymore.
5: Okay.
6: That was part of it. The other part of it is, we said, they also can't ask for a special payment. The Board of Education couldn't go to you and say, well, but we'll make you a deal. If you give us $10,000, we won't file against you. That was happening to the tune of millions of dollars.
5: Oh, my gosh, I never knew that.
6: Tens of millions.
5: Mm.
6: Yeah, the best example or the worst example was up in Northfield Village, the Roxino, the MGM. The school district there filed. Well, they didn't file, but they said, we are going to file unless you give us some tens of millions of dollars, over $10 million over the next number of years. And that's outside the school funding formula, and nobody else that gets funded by property taxes. You know, the township, the ADM board, the DD board, Children's Services, Zoo, all of those, they wouldn't have gotten that money either. So we banned that. Now, here's the bad thing, though. The 10th District Court of Appeals, and last week we were talking Court of Appeals, the 10th District, which is Franklin County, ruled that when we said that school districts can't adversely file against taxpayers, that that limits their constitutional right of free speech. So I've actually been in discussions with the Ohio Attorney General's office to see if we're going to be appealing that to the Ohio Supreme Court.
5: Mm. All right.
6: It's bad, Jack.
5: That sounds like a shakedown to me. But I knew that I told the young lady that I thought you had told me, or the way I remembered, I thought I was really focused on commercial property. I forgot about the MGM, but I thought that, for example, in Portage County, if I go for what we got, a board. We probably got Matt Kelly and a couple other county folks, and whatever their ruling is final on a residential property. Or am I wrong?
6: It's final as far as that goes. However, you have the ability to appeal that to the state. It's the Ohio Board of Tax Appeals.
5: Oh, okay. If I disagree with the county boards that are in charge of that. Okay, all right.
6: Yeah. And then, if you disagree again, you can take that case to the Supreme Court, Ohio Supreme Court, if they decide to pick it up.
5: Yikes. All right, that's House Bill 126 from like a couple, 3 years ago then, right?
6: Yes. Yes, sir.
5: Yeah.
6: Yes, sir. Now, one clarification.
5: Yeah.
6: If you go in and you say, my house is valued at $300,000. I think it should only be valued at $200,000.
5: Mm-hmm.
6: The school districts still have the ability to go in. When you have proactively filed, they still have the ability to go in and say, nope, that John Denning's house really should be worth $400,000.
5: Okay.
6: In our simple example.
5: Mm-hmm.
6: So that might be what the lady was
5: thinking.
6: Oh,
5: okay. Yeah. Okay.
6: That is still legal.
5: Hmm.
6: They can't, school board. And unfortunately, given the 10th District Court of Appeals ruling, they can again. But before that ruling, school districts could not proactively go to the Board of Revision and say that we need to have your property. It's undervalued. We need it valued at a higher rate. So in this case, the school board can have a lawyer there to say, we believe that the valuation is correct, or we believe the valuation should be higher. And I've been personally involved in those types of meetings.
5: All right. Anything else quickly, Bill?
6: That's what you got for now.
5: I appreciate it. Okay. All right. I'll see you. Thank you.
6: Uh-huh.
5: There we go. WNIR, hello.
7: Hey, what are you doing?
5: Good. What's on your mind?
7: I just saw an interesting, very, very short interview with Mick Jagger. It was on TV.
5: Mm-hmm.
7: He's old.
5: He's not old. He's your age. He's like 82.
7: He's 82. I'm 81.
5: Oh, okay. did you ever date Mick Jagger when he came to the Rubber Bowl in the 70s when you were at Akron U? Maybe, I don't know.
7: I was married. My husband wouldn't let me.
5: I know. What was Mick talking about? You're just talking about his age, not that he said anything.
7: No. He and Keith Richards have a new record coming out.
8: Oh.
7: It's called Foreign Language or Foreign Tongues.
8: Oh.
7: I forget. They only mentioned it a couple of times. So I thought, that is so interesting. And he's worth, what, $800 million or
5: yeah,
7: something?
5: Yeah, at least. Mm-hmm.
7: And they talked about the drummer who passed away that everybody loved.
5: Charlie Watts. Mm-hmm.
7: Yeah. And it was just really interesting. Mm. And I know you like...
5: Yeah, I'll have to look that up. Yeah. Mm-hmm.
7: Yeah, I couldn't believe it. I thought, what? Another record? And he was talking like he knew what he was saying.
5: Oh, yeah, Mick, I mean, he had open heart surgery, and then he went on tour a couple years ago.
7: Yeah, but it was really interesting. And those two, Mick and Keith, have been together for 65 years.
5: Isn't that amazing?
7: There's a lot. My marriage only lasted 51.
5: What major film franchise and a famous actor, okay?
7: Yeah.
5: How could I give you the question without giving the answer away? There was a huge movie franchise that started about 20 years ago, okay? And Johnny Depp said, "What's my motivation as Captain Jack Sparrow?" He said, "Well, they were rock stars back in the day." Okay, so Johnny Depp is best friends with Keith Richards. So Johnny Depp was just acting like Keith Richards, my Captain Jack Sparrow, was based
7: on.
5: In fact, one of the, I think the second movie or the third movie, Keith Richards is in the movie as Johnny Depp's father, Captain Jack Sparrow.
7: No.
5: Yeah, yeah, look it up. But basically, yeah, every time you hear Johnny Depp doing Captain Jack Sparrow, it's an homage to Keith Richards and kind of the way, you know, Keith kind of talks the way he does. You know, Keith. Who'd have thought Keith Richards would have outlived Kurt Cobain or what? You know what I mean? Yeah.
7: I know. There are several of the... singers or performers,
5: yeah.
7: And I'm shocked that they're still with us.
5: They're out doing it, but
7: yeah.
5: All right, it's good to hear from you. Anything else?
7: No, that's it. I just thought it was interesting.
5: All right, thank you. I'll look it up. There she goes. WNIR, hello. Hello? WNIR, hello.
9: By 2 minutes burner.
5: Hey, what's up, man?
9: Just dodging raindrops. What prompted me to call was on the, what's the poll question, by the way? I've been in and out all day, mostly out. What's the poll question?
5: Would an expanded sales tax be a better way to fund schools? Ohio rural schools are facing budget crisis, even though they have record property taxes, like this one in Alexander Local Schools down in Athens County, not too far from Ohio University. They had to cut 15% of their district's 220 jobs in 4 years. They got a small district. They only got 1,300 students. And they're like, well, you know, they tried passing a 3/4% earned income tax, okay? But it's still not enough money. And they're looking for the state to help them. And I'm just saying, you know, maybe it's time that they realize sales tax is the way to go.
9: Well, I saw the article in Ohio.com this morning, mm-hmm. And I read it.
5: Right.
9: It was it's still all of us published, Garrett, right? Yeah, it's out of Columbus Dispatch.
5: Yeah, Cole Barron's out of the Columbus Dispatch, right.
9: Yeah. So they said $20 million deficit pending, and they listed the number of employees, and if you took that $20 million and divide it by the number of employees, it comes out to $90,000. And that sounds pretty solid for teacher salaries.
5: Right.
9: So, but yeah, sales tax, yes, I'm all for it. But back to the call, original part of the call, you were talking about the Tesla cars crashing, out of control.
5: Mm-hmm.
9: Do you remember Obama's movie where the cars piled up, all those driverless cars kept piling up?
5: I do.
9: Like the day after.
5: They were like the Waymo cars that
9: imitating life. I don't know.
5: Well, and then, we have another bit to that I didn't really get into, and Angry Pappy got it, but I didn't. I never know on any day. Usually on a Monday, especially in the summertime, I got to throw out a little bit of everything. The 2027 car surveillance law. Section 24220 of the 2021 Biden and Infrastructure Investment Jobs Act, remember, requires the NTSB to establish a federal standard mandating all new passenger equipment be equipped with advanced impaired driving technology in the cars. They're going to have DUI sensors and all that stuff. Remember that?
9: Sure.
5: I thought they killed that. I thought the following Congress killed that.
9: And the Ohio Patrol will be on a semi-trailer monitoring your activities.
5: The law directs the NTSB to require built-in systems that can passively monitor trucks' behavior, detect impairments such as blood alcohol, 0.08%, or extreme fatigue, and prevent the car from starting or limit its operation. I don't know if that's still part of the law or not.
9: Sandra Bullock in that movie, You Swore. Here's your
5: what was head. That? Man, she was, oh man, she was so, she played a cop in the future.
9: Yeah, right. You get the social credit, you know.
5: Automakers are expected to use infrared cameras, steering column sensors, and other biometric AI monitors to track eye movement, head position, and steering patterns. The agency missed the initial November 2024 deadline to finalize the ruling, but it's prepared final requirements, pushing full implementation by this car year, 26-27. So, I don't know, maybe all that, the kill switch, remember the kill switch debate?
9: Yes, I said I do.
5: The critics have dubbed the requirement the kill switch or surveillance. Many drivers are concerned about the government overreach and taking over their cars. So,
9: all right. Hey, so number two, Bill Romer, man, I wish he represented where I live. And he reminds me a lot of, do you remember the professor at the University of Akron, the Honorable Vernon Cook?
5: Sure.
9: Yeah, so I mean, Bill Romer. If I hope you're listening, after your political career, you could always teach because I would love to have him in a class.
5: Well, exactly. I mean, and he's got MBAs and CPAs and all that other stuff, you know. But yeah, the problem is when you're one of 99 people in the Ohio legislature, he's kind of. You know, you get south of 30, and the people down there get a little funny in the head. You know what I mean? The other man,
9: it's
5: you know.
9: It's the art of talking and coming to a compromise. You can't have everything.
5: What song David Byrne say? You talk a lot, but you never say anything. What song was that? You might ask. No, that was.
9: It was an ode to John Denning.
5: It was an ode to talk radio. You better believe it, man. I talk a lot, but I never say anything.
9: Then last thing, I got to go back to work here. The last lady, Nick Jagger, is his son 10 yet? Or, and two, does she daydream, I'm so hot for you?
5: I'll see you. WNIR, hello. From your vehicle, hello. Okay, 330-673-1234. We'll be back to take any calls that might be calling in. If you were getting a busy signal, dial now. 330-673-1234. We'll be back in about a minute.
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5: WNIR, good afternoon.
16: Hello, John. Is that you?
5: Yep.
16: Oh, okay. Well, listen. Firstly, you know how we complain about, like, the gas in the ground and we're paying more, but they didn't pay as much? Well, what's going on with the oil? Like, if you're going to change your oil in your car, when the gas goes down, that means the oil prices will go down. Why wouldn't they drop the oil prices in, you know, like a lot of these car auto parts stores?
5: I have the foggiest idea.
16: Well, you know, what you think?
5: Well, they don't raise it when the oil goes up.
16: Well, they just keep on raising it.
5: What do you mean? No, if you went in to buy a quart of oil in January, that quart of oil was probably the same this week.
16: No. Every time you turn around, it goes up, especially synthetic. It's just getting deeper.
5: How do you know this? You buy a lot of oil?
16: No, well, I got a few cars, and one takes synthetic, one takes a blend, and I go back and forth, you know, with that. And it just seems like every time I go over there do it, I change them, you know.
5: Well, then you need to buy a battery-operated car for $100,000. It'll save you money on oil.
16: Okay, I did that.
5: Uh-oh.
16: So then I bought a hybrid. And then when I went to go get my license, they go, yeah, you owe another $100.
5: Uh-huh.
16: Okay, so have you heard anything about, progress on House Bill? What, 389?
5: You got to be more specific. What's 389 doing?
16: Well, there was a Democrat and a Republican that were getting together for the House here in Ohio that were going to drop that $100 extra fee, because on my white car, which is not a hybrid, I pay $65, a year to renew my registration.
5: Mm-hmm.
16: With this hybrid, it's $165. And they say it's because, well, I'm not buying as much gas.
5: Well, no, I never heard they're going to change that. They put that in about 2019. The hybrid would have an extra $100 a year on your plates every year to get your sticker on your plates, and then a full electric goes to $200 extra because they don't buy any gasoline and they don't pay 38.5 cents property or gas tax on the state and 19 cents on the federal. You're getting away you're still saving money, even though.
16: No. But when you think about it, I'm still buying gas, say 30 mile a gallon. I'm still buying gas, and then I still got to pay the 100 on top of the taxes I'm paying. You know, it's just crazy, and you skip one because I think.
5: Well, you could go to Northfield Park and claim a standard bread and get a horse and buggy. I wonder what that would expire. How much does a horse cost nowadays? The inflation on horses, you can't even beat it with a horse and buggy.
16: Well, they'd probably charge you for the mess they make.
5: No, they don't. The road apples are all over Holmes County. Trust me.
16: Well, yeah, I don't go down there much.
5: It's uh-huh.
16: So crazy to talk about past 30. But also, I was going to tell you about, I do like the hybrid, and I do like the sophistication on all this automated stuff they got on there, because it really has your safety in mind. That doggone hybrid that I'm driving keeps me, when it's, you know, it's lane assistant, it keeps me on the road, in the center of the road, better than myself,
5: mm-hmm.
16: especially during rain and when it's dark.
5: Mm-hmm.
16: When you go with cruise control, I mean, I went from here all the way to Chicago and back, and didn't even touch the brake,
5: mm-hmm.
16: because it brakes itself. It keeps you the right distance apart. I'm all for it. And matter of fact, when I drive this conventional car I've got, it's like, oh, God, I got to drive this damn thing. All right, I'll talk to you.
5: All right, man. WNIR, hello.
11: How you doing?
5: Okay.
11: Yeah. I worked over there by that Viking data center.
5: I don't know the name. Give me the address or what street's it on?
11: Cyberling.
5: On Cyberling, yeah, okay.
11: It's closer to Archwood Avenue.
5: Okay.
11: And it used to be the old Goodyear rim plant. And then it went to Hayes, and then they moved out. But I watched them fix that. They gutted that building out. And then I seen them bringing tons of insulation in. And they covered the windows and everything.
5: Mm-hmm.
11: And then they brought in some big electrical units out there. And
5: well, now, would that have been the actual data center, or those the generators, or what do you mean electrical?
11: In the employee parking lot, they put this great big like a substation.
5: Oh.
11: And then they got a spare.
5: Is that over by the bridge, the railroad bridge there off of Cyberling? Where is that in particular? Why can't I visualize that? Off of Kelly-ish?
11: No, Archwood Avenue.
5: Archwood.
11: That's where the chemical plant.
5: Oh, you said Goodrich, not Goodyear.
11: Yeah, Goodyear.
5: Goodyear or not Goodrich, I mean, right?
11: No, Goodyear.
5: Goodyear, okay, I'm in the wrong. All right. I can't visualize that. Continue.
11: Yeah, well, it's almost it's past the Goodyear headquarters, going towards Allen.
5: Yeah,
11: you go around that circle, you come out the other.
5: Oh, okay, past the old Goodyear racetrack there.
11: It's across the street.
5: Oh, okay, got it. All right, I didn't. Is it loud? Is it noisy? Or
11: no, I just when I seen them going in there, I seen all kinds of insulation being brought in.
5: You mean like rolls of like the pink R38 or whatever? What do you mean insulation?
11: Oh, they were 15, 20 feet sections of white stuff. Looked like insulation.
5: Oh, okay.
11: They got to keep cool. And that factory over there has got the old big windows. You know what I'm saying?
5: Yeah.
11: Ceiling.
5: Mm-hmm.
11: So I suspect they, because the ceilings were high, maybe they had confined them, you know what I mean? And the air conditioning, you know
5: mm-hmm.
11: what I'm saying?
5: Sure.
11: And I watched them transform that, but it took them about a year and a half, but I think it's running now.
5: Mm.
11: But I don't see many cars there. They don't hire a lot of people there. But yeah, that's what I'd say. That it's over there. Now you know where it's at. If you want to drive by, if you went past Archwood, you passed it.
5: Got it.
11: But it's right there across.
5: Well, there's six of them in Akron. The guy's like, where are these data centers? Where can I go past? I'm like, there's one in Maslin. And I guess there's like six sprinkled around Akron.
11: Well, I see a story, too, on one they're built by Cincinnati. And they're supposed to, this thing must going to be super big. Because they're talking about six nuclear power little generators.
5: Now, you're not talking about Piketon, that federal property down there. It's
11: no,
5: along the river. It's close to Cincinnati. It'd be 100 miles away from Cincinnati, I guess.
11: Yeah, no, this one's right outside Cincinnati.
5: Okay, I don't know anything about that.
11: Piketon, actually, we got electric transformers that run through, kind of like through Hartville and all that, and down towards Kenmore and past Barbara and all that. I heard that was for the nuclear material down. So it was a federal, you know what I'm saying, a federal line running electric straight to that thing.
5: Hmm. Well, I hope we get some of it.
11: Yeah, you know, this is what someone told me. It goes straight south. I watched it. I followed it down to close to Lodi.
5: Hmm.
11: But they said that was for the nuclear fusion plant. That's a by Piketon, too.
5: Yeah.
11: You know what I'm talking about? Where they?
5: I do. Yeah, I don't know anything about the... I've never followed the grid to figure out. They just said that it was going to be double. They would, when they're up and running, burning clean, burning natural gas, they'd be double the annual amount that the entire city of Columbus uses. That's what they said in the Plain Dealer a couple weeks ago, anyhow, so...
11: Yeah, this other one, I swear it was closer to Cincinnati, but you know they're dotting them around. That's for sure. But that AEP down there, electric, boy, yeah. It's really high rate because my girlfriend was down there in a trailer.
5: Mm-hmm.
11: And her electric bill in the winter, because everything was electric, was $400 or $500 a month.
5: Oh, yeah. Yeah.
11: But they have a higher rate.
5: Sure.
11: But that's all I had to say.
5: All right. Yeah. Appreciate it. Thank you. WNIR, hello.
17: Hey, Couch.
5: Yeah.
17: Talk to you about Dorothy. I was living in Mayfield Heights at the time in the Gatesville.
5: Oh, wait. Dorothy, a guy called me last week when DeWine was talking about the death penalty. I don't remember anything about it. He said in the 60s or 70s, Dorothy used to be vehemently against the death penalty, and then she had people in her sphere that were murdered, and she changed her mind. Is that true?
17: Yeah.
5: Okay,
17: yeah.
5: Well, that's the topic. Dorothy Fuldheim from 50 or 60 years ago. Go. Okay.
17: The man's name was Julius Kravitz, and he lives in Shaker Heights.
5: Oh, good gracious, I know that name. Why? Okay, keep going. I'm with you now. Okay, I remember that name. What happened?
17: Okay, well, he was kidnapped. He and his wife were kidnapped from their house in Shaker Heights by two men, okay? And the two men, for some reason, they drove them down the Gates Mills. And I think that's where the murder took place. But the wife was shot twice, once in each arm, and then the man was killed. And evidently, Dorothy and he were close friends. And I remember that. It happened in 1979. I was living at the apartment.
5: Was it that late?
17: Yeah.
5: I don't remember that. Oh, 79. Oh, I'm in high school in Dover. Okay, continue. I'm trying to put it. So it happened in 79, huh?
17: Yeah, and I was living at Gates Mills Towers at the time, which are not in Gates Mills, but are in Mayfield Heights.
5: Right.
17: And they were caught on the road that, on Old Mill Road. That's the road that connects Gates Mills Boulevard at the top of the hill and goes all the way down to the Chagrin River.
5: Yep, I know it. Yep. Mm-hmm.
17: Yeah, yeah. Well, then what happened was that the guy who actually committed the murder was found not guilty by reason of insanity, but the guy that drove the car, he got life in prison for being an accomplice.
5: Mm.
17: So that was a... That's
5: well, what did Dorothy say then to change her position? I'm curious. Do you remember?
17: I just remember what some of the... what I've heard and what the callers have confirmed was that she was against the death penalty, but then when her friend, her very close friend, was murdered, then she changed her mind.
5: Oh, okay. Well, so, we've had a lot of discussion today about that from last week, that when DeWine came out against the death penalty. That's what I call my invention. I call that a lightning strike topic, mm-hmm. And it'll take 8 or 10 days for the thunder to roll in, for people to get in, and you know what I'm saying, and people are finally calling in about it. And one lady said that she thinks it would be better. A young lady that used to work for in like the death house, she called in and she was in that for like 7 or 8 years. She worked for the state and I think she's in the private sector now. But she said that she thinks that life in prison would be less expensive than two reasons to do it. It's less expensive to keep the guys alive than to pay for the attorneys and keep going to all the, you know, appellate courts and all that stuff, number one. And number two, every time that case comes up every 5 or 6 years, the family of the deceased has to go through it again and again and again, you know?
17: Yeah. Yeah. That's, I don't know. If that were me, I don't know if I could do the whole bit in prison for a very long time. That's, you know, get it over with and send me away.
5: Well, yeah, I don't. Yeah, it depends on. Yeah. But what brought it back into the cycle is something I brought up last week. And I think it's in the Courier today. What's the rain like and the gas doing out there? What's the price of gas and what's the weather like while I'm digging in my pile?
17: Here in southern Cuyahoga County, it's just kind of cloudy and comfortable.
5: Yeah, it's, I know that the people are like, well, we want summer and everything, but here it is. Hold on a minute. Record Courier, Ravenna, Ohio. These two men convicted in Portage murders are now on Ohio's death row. There are 113 people who could be impacted by Governor DeWine's recent push to end capital punishment. Tyrone Noling, who is now 54 years old, was sentenced to death in 1996, 30 years ago, on the conviction in the fatal shootings of Bernhard and Cora Hartig. Both were 80 at the time, April of 1990 in Atwater. And I had just started banging around Portage County and driving up random roads as a landman, and there was a lot of people that are on the lookout, you know, because they didn't know who, you know what I'm saying. I remember this very well is the point. Mm-hmm. Noling was always, has always denied involvement in Hartig's death and has continued to seek a new trial. He's being aided by the Ohio Innocence Project, a project the University of Cincinnati Law School dedicated to

0: So, you think if you're on death row now, Tyrone, 30 months, he was 20 or 21 when these happened. He's 54 now. I mean, and then we had the two guys that were wrongfully committed from a rape up in, good God, that's been in the late 80s, up in around Garrettsville, okay, up around there. And they got out about 5 or 10 years ago, and they both got, I don't know, a couple, 3 or 4 million a year, or 4 million for wrongful imprisonment. So, that's the cautionary tale. The old adage, it's better that a, 10 guilty men go free than one innocent man be put to death. I don't know.
1: Yeah. I wonder what they call it in statistics. It's a type one error, type two error, alpha error, beta error. I forget all
0: Yeah,
1: that stuff.
0: exactly. Yeah, that's deep. I forgot about that. Yeah. Well, I don't know. We'll see what happens. I think what some of my callers said last week that, Dr. Amy Acton and DeWine were very close during the pandemic, when it started, what, six and a half years ago, and they were on TV every day. And maybe Governor DeWine is, maybe he's pushing for her to become governor. I don't know.
1: Yeah, I've heard that theory, and yeah, well, he's a rhino. I don't know what to expect of him. I'll be glad when he's gone.
0: What did Julius Kravitz, was he a businessman, or do you remember anything about that?
1: From what I understand, he was big in the supermarket business.
0: Okay.
1: He was an executive of,
0: Why
1: I don't
0: were they, was it a botched kidnapping or what was it, just random? What was it? Do you remember? I don't remember anything about that.
1: I don't remember. Just as I remember, they were taken from their house in Shaker Heights, and they started driving around and wound up in Gates Mill.
0: Right on the Hunting Valley border there, right? Yeah, going down in
1: Yeah,
0: toward the river.
1: I mentioned that because you said you're familiar with Gates Mill,
0: Yeah.
1: so you probably know that road, that old mill road.
0: Well, I leased, I don't want to give any names out, but I leased a lot of the acreage there, exactly with the apartment house you used to live in and whatever. Okay. And what was weird about 271, I should say weird, but unique. When they came through there to do 271, I don't want to say it was an afterthought, but they didn't have the authority like Eisenhower had when he put in a lot of the highways. And what that meant was, I actually leased, where Harvard crosses 271 there?
1: Yeah.
0: The mineral right, they only had the surface rights for the highway. So what I did was I spent a lot of effort and did a lot of research myself down at the courthouse. And then once I gathered the general information, I sent it to our title underwriters, if you know what I mean. And we paid a pretty good chunk of change, but they went in and I actually went and got leases from the grandchildren of the people that owned the farm there. On about
1: Oh,
0: around 40 acres under the highway. I showed up and they're like, "Oh my God, we hit the lottery. We never got anything out of that. We'll sign the lease." You know what I mean? But we needed 20 acres and 300 feet, and we drilled literally right up. There's two. I know when Johnny and Jillian and I, you remember a couple of years ago, my daughter was going to go work up there in the theaters in the Berkshires, right across the Hudson River into Massachusetts. Well, we went 271 to 90, right? We took 90 all the way across, New York. And when we were driving up, they're in the car ahead of me, and I called him. I said, "Look over to the right, Johnny." And he's like, "Yeah." I'm like, "You see those two tanks there? Your old man drilled that oil well."
1: Oh, wow.
0: Actually, it was a big gas well, but it was a straight well. One of them we had to go directional. We only did about a 300-foot kick. You know what I mean? It went over the top of the hole was about a football field away from the bottom of the hole. The bottom of the hole was right under 271 there. But yeah, I know that area up in there. That's an

0: enjoyed working up there a lot. What I liked about it versus Southern Ohio is they had bathrooms everywhere. I could go to the bathroom. I could go to the library. What's the library on Mayfield Road? That's a Cuyahoga County library, right? Lyndhurst or Mayfield?
1: The one that's on Wilson Mills.
0: Yeah, that is Mayfield. I went in there, and there it's like a two-story. They had like a two. It was a huge library. But I got in there and I got onto the, I had to buy a library card or not buy it or whatever, but I had to buy time on the internet. And then I had to pay like 5 or 10 cents a sheet to print stuff out, man. It was awesome, man. The library system was really up to date in there.
1: Yeah. I remember going there. It was a very nice library.
0: And they had great, big, nice, clean bathrooms. Landbender always looking for bathrooms. There's my way to go to the Cuyahoga County Library Association or whatever they are. Yeah. All right. Well, call me and I'll look up that Kravitz cake. That interests me. All right.
1: Okay.
0: Thanks. I'll see you. All right. Bye. We'll be back.
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0: 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Hello.
5: Kind of self-respecting well driller needs a bathroom.
0: Well, guys, let me say this about that, okay? If you know where the teardrop roundabout is in Gates Mills, you don't want to be peeing in there. The cops came past one night and flashed their light at me, and he goes, hey, we got bathrooms down at the town hall. So I got busted one night.
5: Believe me,
0: I know what you're talking about. But no, you know, you go in, you get a cup of coffee, you go to the bathroom, whatever. It was nice to have indoor plumbing for once in a while.
5: Oh, man, that sounds like a union job. the guy with the oil prices.
0: Yeah.
5: As in motor oil and whatnot. Yeah, I was at the local parts store last week, and they had a sign up that said, due to the rapidly increasing price of lubricants, we will no longer be posting sale prices in our flyers.
0: Really?
5: Yes.
0: Well, what he said synthetic, is that, what's synthetic? I mean, I know,
5: I
0: but I mean, give me a name brand. I'm trying to think.
5: Well, I'll say Castrol. There's Castrol synthetic. I don't think it was for the synthetics, though. It was for the actual petroleum base.
0: Well, that's interesting because I haven't bought oil since Moses was a pup. I don't know what they're doing in cans of oil. I remember is Steve Martin. He's shooting these cans. He hates the cans. Stay away from the cans. So you're saying that the guy wasn't wrong, that they had to.
5: Correct.
0: Okay. Well, that tracks. But, man, I never remember that before. When Obama's oil went to $147 a barrel, remember? We didn't have all that, or did we? Maybe I got a short memory. I don't remember.
5: No, everything got expensive, because I paid those bills. Now, the explanation, if you listen to the internet, is that to keep the gas prices down, they've been selling out of the strategic oil reserve.
0: Mm-hmm.
5: So does that make sense? Would that not affect the engine oils and hydraulic oils and all those, because they're not technically going for fuel?
0: Yeah, that's, let me ask you a question about that. Trump being the pragmatist businessman, you're selling at $110 a barrel. Oil, you probably filled at 50 or 60. Maybe he's selling at the peak and going to refill when, for me, letting the Iranian oil back on the market, that was worth the war if that can happen. Man, you're talking about a huge, they could just fill the coffers with Iranian oil because it's been sanctioned for a decade.
5: Well, that's a good way to look at it. I hadn't thought of that, that aspect.
0: I'm just looking at it that way. I mean, the Strait of Hormuz and all that stuff. Let's not act like we don't, Iran's going to be Iran. You put them on a chain, eventually 10 years from now, that dog's going to get unleashed, but we'll worry about a decade from now, right?
5: Right. But I think the alarm is that, if we are pulling out of the reserves, that, well, if this continues to keep going on, now we could find ourselves into a problem.
0: Oh, no, without a doubt. Yeah, I mean, better believe it. I mean, even the cruise ships, they have about 2 million gallons of diesel on an average Norwegian cruise line. That's a lot of diesel, man. That's ridiculous.
5: Yeah. Talk about a waste of fuel. And then the death penalty.
0: Yeah.
5: I got another solution to all this. Let's just throw them in the operating table, put them under, and part them out like a Buick, and let all the recipients of the organs, insurance companies, pay for it all. And let if you took a life, then your last act is going to be to save multiple lives.
0: What's that, Cully? ACLU is on the line for our current caller. Okay, yeah. American Civil Liberties wants to talk to you about that. Okay, would you call them back?
5: I'll discuss it.
0: All right, you're not wrong. And, let me think. I'm trying to think who had the... I used to write in my notes about where the best bath... where down at Pataskala... There was a Bob Evans down there that was probably my favorite bathroom of all time down there, right there. Okay. I could give you a list of my favorite oil field bathrooms if you want it. It's available on Amazon, okay?
5: Wait till you get a Bucky's. You're going to love life.
0: I'll see.
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0: 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Call 877-WINDOWS. Another one of Clive Davis's founding, Maroon 5. Clive Davis has died, founder of Sony Music Entertainment. But even the sun sets in paradise. I'm out of patience, trying to go. Thanks for a good day. Stay tuned for Bob Golic. He's next on The Talk of Akron, WNIR Kent Akron. Yours truly, John Denning. Handing the baton off to Bobby Golic. He's next, WNIR Kent Akron.
9: From ABC News, I'm Michelle Franzen. The Strait of Hormuz remains open as talks progress between the U.S. and Iran to finalize a peace deal. Vice President J.D. Vance says Iran has agreed to allow international nuclear inspectors into the country. The U.S. has also issued a 60-day waiver on sanctions of Iranian oil. ABC's Olivia Rubin says that's caused bipartisan backlash.
10: The State Department issuing that waiver means essentially that Iran is now free to sell that oil, and it's a move that makes good on one of the promises President Trump gave Iran in that MOU. And it is part of the criticism that President Trump has faced because of this deal, including from some within his own party, because it's going to allow Iran to essentially start making billions of dollars immediately.
9: More fallout over the multi-million dollar renovation project of the Lincoln Memorial Reflecting Pool. ABC's Elizabeth Schulze says President Trump is blaming vandalism for the peeling blue paint and algae.
11: The company that applied the coating says it identified some areas of the pool that require repairs and confirmed that it will need to be drained. That company, along with a water purification business that's owned by a longtime donor to President Trump, bypassed the traditional bidding process that's typically used to do work on national parks.
9: Clive Davis, credited for discovering some of the greatest musicians and singers over the past 60 years, has passed away today.
12: Clive Davis died from an age-related illness, according to a statement from his family. Seen as one of the most influential music producers in history, Davis got his start in the industry as a lawyer at Columbia Records. Eventually coming to shepherd the careers of music greats like Whitney Houston, Bruce Springsteen, and Simon and Garfunkel. Clive Davis was 94. Mike DeBusky, ABC News.
9: Springsteen, who says at the age of 22, Davis changed his life, signing him to Columbia Records. You're listening to ABC News.
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2: After a close call between two aircraft at Boston's Logan International Airport, federal investigators are now trying to find out what happened before a Delta flight had to abort its landing. Here's ABC's Gio Benitez.
3: A spokesperson from Flight Radar 24 telling us that Delta was about 500 feet above the departing American flight as it crossed that runway. So listen to some of the ATC audio.
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3: And the FAA telling us in a statement that the crew of the Delta flight executed a go-around at Boston Logan because another aircraft was departing from an intersecting runway.
2: In central Utah, evacuations is still in effect due to the fast-moving wildfire. Details from ABC's Melissa Adan.
6: The Iron Fire, the biggest of 11 wildfires across the state, fueled by high winds, heat, and dry conditions, burning more than 22,000 acres southwest of Provo. The flames erupting Friday, growing rapidly over the weekend as firefighters struggled to contain it.
7: It's just real sad. They rode and off-roaded in these mountains and a lot of memories, and they're all pretty much just gone, burned up.
2: Health and Human Services says the 42-day quarantine period has ended for 18 Americans exposed to hantavirus on a cruise ship, adding no sustained transmission of the virus was identified in the U.S. The majority of American passengers were in quarantine at the national facility in Nebraska, 2 others in Georgia. Michelle Franz in ABC News.
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0: 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John Loretta, WNIR News. 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The mother of a 14-year-old boy accused of shooting a 15-year-old girl last week is scheduled to be arraigned this afternoon in Alliance Municipal Court. 47-year-old Aaron Barker charged with tampering with evidence. Alliance police said Barker's son used her gun to fatally shoot the girl around 4:15 Friday at a home in the 600 block of West Summit Street. According to police, the boy, an acquaintance of the victim, brought the gun to the girl's home. Police say after the shooting, the boy removed the gun from the scene and told his mother the shooting was a suicide. Police said Barker then returned the gun to the scene and failed to tell officers she had done so. Officers added the boy later admitted he accidentally shot the girl in the head and it was not a suicide. He's currently being charged with involuntary manslaughter and is being held in a juvenile detention facility. The three people killed following a plane crash in Middlefield Township, Geauga County, Saturday afternoon have been identified. 76-year-old Thomas Cunningham of Rome, Ohio, 71-year-old John Tapale of Geneva, and 40-year-old Alexander Tapale from Geneva all killed in the crash. No injuries reported on the ground. The plane reportedly coming in to land at the Geauga County Airport, but crashed in a field about a mile before reaching the airport. Officials said it was not clear what led to the crash, but the FAA and NTSB are investigating. Well, local police department is making its speed data public. Residents of North Canton can now see data collected by officers through a new website. Data on accidents and traffic stops also available. Residents could also see where streets police are monitoring for speed. The department also shares its different speed enforcement tactics on the website, including a map of where speed radars are currently located in the city. The website, part of the department's new Drive Safe North Canton initiative, so new speed data available on the North Canton Police website. For local news anytime, go to WNIR.com. WNIR weather, today showers and storms, 73, down to 56 tonight, clearing to sunny and 76 tomorrow. 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
6: 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I have many leather-bound books, and my apartment smells of rich mahogany.
7: I'm friends with Merlin Olsen, too. 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
8: He was like a god walking amongst mere mortals. He had a voice that could make a wolverine purr. and suits so fine they made Sinatra look like a hobo. In other words,

0: All right, welcome to the Bob Golic Show on a Monday. It is the last time fathers are recognized. We saw it yesterday. I don't know, me and my brother Greg basically sat and shot the breeze for a couple of hours down by my parents' graveyard, a gravestone. I know some people don't like it. Don't like being around the gravestones and cemeteries and stuff, but I don't know. I mean, I don't believe he's there. I don't believe my mom is there. And so, basically, I'm enjoying the sitting there with my brother and shooting the breeze and talking about the old days and new days and things to come and things that happened, all that stuff. So, I don't know. Hopefully you had a good Father's Day. I don't know. I don't know what you got. I mean, did you get like a tie? Did you get like a wrench? I mean, I talked about ties and wrenches. And Gage actually brought me over some kind of cake that he got from, I don't know where he got it from, but it was a tres leche cake. One of those ones that it looks like you made cake and then you put it in a bowl of milk. It was so good. It was so good. And so we chowed a number of times. And it wasn't like we were going, hey, let's grill something. We were kind of like, had a cup of coffee, had some tres leche cake, and then had some more tres leche cake. Good stuff. So anyway, hopefully your Father's Day was good. I don't know. Did you do something with the family? Is it just another day? What is it for you? And it was nice. It was just nice. Karen. Tony called from Vegas. Jenna was out in... Jenna was out... They were out camping. No, excuse me. She was at Florida at some friend's wedding. And so they basically wandered back in about 6 last night. So, but I, she wished me happy Father's Day, and then I found an old picture of me and her, and I had it, put it on ChatGPT, and had it updated, cleared, focused, crisped, and did everything I possibly could, upscaled the resolution. They did pretty good jobs of that. I know there's apps that say they do that, but hell, you can do that right on. You can do that right on one of the AI sites. So, anyway, 330-673-1234, toll free number 800-669-4100. If you whatever you want to talk about today. We are also in a position where it's the same old. When you have a deal made out with the psychos in Iran, and those are made out for 60 days. Guess what? It takes a while. It's going to take you a while. So to get things figured out, I know a lot of people go, they just did it. They just made the deal, and it's the worst one ever. Screw you. You don't know what you're talking about. If you think it's the worst one ever, screw you. You don't know what you're talking about. You don't know yet. Just say it. Twice. 330-673-1234. The toll-free number, 800-669-4100. Taking your phone calls till we get to the 7 o'clock hour. You feel free to go. I know John was talking death penalty. I know that came up again. And the reality is, I don't know. I don't know anymore. I may, on the surface, agree with DeWine. On the surface. And I say that because DeWine doesn't want the death penalty because he's a wuss. And I might not want the death penalty because I don't want to see people get off easy. Yes, I know. There'll be a lot of people saying, well, they'll be executed and they'll go to hell and spend eternity in hell. And, I can understand that. But on the other side of the coin, I feel like maybe we're letting them out early. You know, what if things aren't exactly the way they say they are? What if things are, and I know for the religious people out there, they said, if you renounce your sins and ask forgiveness, even up until the last moment, you will be forgiven. So, as somebody's being executed, what if they find Jesus? I guess that's a good thing. But to be perfectly honest, for the family of the victim, we'd like to see some kind of suffering going on. And, of course, obviously, DeWine is supporting Amy Acton. Neither one of them want the death penalty. At this point, if you can't tell who the person is, then you shouldn't execute them. I know that there's been some people who have been executed who have been innocent or claimed they were innocent or were innocent. I don't know. But the reality is that there is a, on the surface, if you are saying, hey, you know what? Guess what? We're going to kill you. It's over. I don't know. We the people would like to see people suffer as much as they made victims suffer or families' victims suffer. So the idea of putting them in prison for the rest of their lives is one thing. The idea of making them do hard labor or beating the crap out of them every day, that would be even better. But and there's too many liberal groups out there to say, well, you know, that's just not the right thing to do. Now, sometimes it is. 330-673-1234. The toll-free number, 800-669-4100. It's amazing how it has ended with the whole property tax thing. People were vehement about that. Obviously, it's not going to be there in November. So maybe 2027. I don't know. We'll see how that goes. So anyway, the phone number 330-673-1234. Toll free 800-669-4100. Speaking of not getting what you deserve. I heard this today. Hold on one second. Now, if you remember the killing, it was a guy that was sitting behind the girl, the young Ukrainian girl, on the subway. He stood up, he slit her throat. She had no idea what was going on. She fell on the floor and died, and everybody else that was back there walked around her like a bunch of losers. I hope all the people that avoided that contact, I hope all the people that stepped around her dead, dying body, I hope there is a purgatory. I don't want to send you to hell, but I hope purgatory kicks your ass. I don't even know. Do Catholics still believe in purgatory? I don't remember. I don't remember anymore.
1: I just learned that repeat violent offender accused of murdering Irina Zarusko on a Charlotte transit line has been ruled incompetent to stand trial. That's total and complete garbage. Irina fled Ukraine looking for safety in America. She came here the right way, and instead she was murdered on public transit by a man who never should have been free in the first place. This is what happens when Democrats are charged. This is what happens when activist judges and weak DAs and soft-on-crime prosecutors treat repeat violent offenders like victims and law-abiding citizens like you like a sack of losses. Judicial discretion is being abused. Prosecutorial discretion is being abused. And when officials knowingly put violent criminals back on our streets, they have to be held accountable. Impeachment should be the floor. In the most egregious of cases, when their reckless decisions lead to innocent people being murdered, then they need to go to jail. Qualified immunity is essential and non-negotiable, but judges and prosecutors sitting safely in their climate-controlled offices should not be held to a lower standard than officers making life and death decisions in a split second on our streets. Enough. Protect the innocents. Back the blue and stop the madness. I don't even know what to say. I just learned that repeat violent offender accused of murdering Irina Zarusko on a Charlotte transit line has been ruled incompetent to stand trial. That's total and complete garbage. Irina fled Ukraine looking for safety in America. She came here the right way, and instead she was murdered on public transit by a man who never should have been free in the first place. This is what happens when Democrats are in charge. This is what happens when activist judges and weak DAs and soft-on-crime prosecutors treat repeat violent offenders like victims.
0: There you go. So anyway, they're saying that she is the woman whose neck was slit, and how everybody who was sitting back there with the murderer, first off, they're saying he can't be, he's not competent, and secondly, they all stepped around her. They didn't want to get blood on their sneaks, and so those people should be penalized somehow also. If you're going to avoid something that is your civic responsibility, I'll tell you what, go to hell. You will. I think you deserve to lose, well, something. We'll figure it out. Anyway, they say he's going to be, he's not competent. Now, I guess I asked the question when we talked death penalty. Is it, do you like it? Do you not like it? If you don't like it, if you don't want the death penalty, is it because it's too quickly over, or you think it's just, it's not fair? Are you some liberal puke that doesn't think it's fair? Do you, if you want life in prison for these people, do you want them in prison for life because, well, you don't believe in death penalty? Or do you think that they should be punished their entire life after they have just changed and destroyed the lives of not just a person, but their family? You're up next. Hello.
2: Hey, Bob.
0: Hey.
2: Oh, death penalty thing pisses me off, yeah.
0: The what?
2: whole death penalty thing pisses me off because those people deserve to be put to death. Those psychopaths that do stuff like that.
0: Uh-huh.
2: Like people, I just, I'm a, I've always been a diehard supporter in death penalty, and I believe it should stay.
0: Yeah.
2: And I looked it up, and I heard on Couch's show that one of the guards or something got on saying, oh, it's cheaper if you just, you know, put him in life in prison. That's not so. It's about 50-50. It's about equal to keep him life in prison or even life in prison. It's still between $1.5 to $3 million during a life term or $1.5 to $3 million during death penalty. So it's about the same thing. 49% of people in the U.S. support the death penalty if they're usually like 50 or older, but the younger generation do not support it like 48% or less. So, I mean, I don't know. I think people that, do heinous crimes and murder people like that, they absolutely, and we should, not only should we have a death penalty, but we should speed that stuff up so we line them all up in a week and put them all under their under the same time.
0: Yep. Yep. And that's one of the biggest things. And I understand that we are in a time where you don't want to get it wrong. We have evidence. We have DNA. We have all these things. Make sure we don't get it wrong and kill an innocent person. But by the same note, like you said, or like I was saying, just saying, we had the technology. We can find out.
2: What I'm saying is the ends justifies the means. And if the court, if the jurors of their, if the jurors find them guilty within a reasonable doubt, and so is the court, then if how many innocent people are actually killed every year? What, a low percentage? Half a percent?
0: Very low, yeah. Mm-hmm.
2: So what? Then so be it. You know how many American troops get killed all the time for no apparent reason?
0: Yep.
2: So, I mean,
0: that's, and you know what? That's a great point. I mean, Arena, the Ukrainian woman, Arena, was just sitting there minding her own business, going home. And
2: what I'm saying, innocent people die all the time. I mean, it just is what it is. I mean, there's always casualties. But, I mean, someone like me or you isn't going to go out and slit someone's throat in a public train or go out and kill a little baby or rape and murder some child, you know, of somebody, you know.
0: Right.
2: I mean, just these people got to be gone. Why take care of them and give them a workout room, cable TV, gymnasium, free education, free health care, three meals a day for the next, you know, 40, 50 years of their life? Why would we do that? Why would you do that?
0: I don't know. No reason. I mean, you shouldn't. And it is, without a doubt, one of the most heinous things to see that it dragged out by freaking lawyers. Lawyers should be put, if they are eventually put to death, lawyers should be punished. I don't know how, because I don't know enough about the law. But the fact that they're playing their little lawyer games, trying to make the person not be killed, and the idea that they say, well, you know, it's painful. You know, they don't, the drugs they use aren't perfect. And, you know, it can be painful. You know, first off, I think most people who on the left would love to see pain. A torture unto death. Secondly, and some, of course, wouldn't. Religious people wouldn't want to do that. But if they feel a little pain, I mean, my God, does it matter after what they've done to the family? Come on.
2: But I mean, even God believes in an eye for an eye. You know what I'm saying? I mean, I think we should leave it up to those families, whoever it affects. If someone murders your child, then that should be left to the family of that child. If the parents of that child say, hey, do you want them put to death? Do you want to spend life in prison? If the parents say, we want them put to death, then put them to death.
0: Mm-hmm.
2: That goes for a husband, a wife, or brother, sister, or whatever. We should leave it to them, not to us, the public, because it doesn't affect us, but it affects them. You know what I'm saying?
0: Absolutely. And by the way, we have people dying all the time of fentanyl overdoses. Right. Stop worrying about the fact that you've got the right combination of drugs to put somebody to death. Give them an overdose of fentanyl. Big deal. I mean, it seems to work, and you haven't been able to stop it from coming into this country yet. So guess what? It'll work just fine.
2: That's right. Yeah.
0: Got it, man. Thank you. You're up next. Hello.
3: Hello, Mom.
0: Hello, Jason.
3: How are you doing? Not so much. I guess there's a movie theater up in Cleveland. Remember the Superman movies?
0: Jason, you gotta talk into your receiver more, or your mouthpiece better. It's hard to hear you.
3: Are you there now?
0: Yes, I am.
3: The number of the Superman movies.
0: Yep.
3: Christopher Reeve. I guess they're up in Cleveland. That, you know, they made that. They tried to make Supergirl, and they only made one movie, I guess, because they didn't make sequels of that because of it didn't make was a good movie back then. Well, I guess they're going to show that up on the theater in Cleveland Friday. And so some people invited me. So,
0: oh, cool.
3: So it's nice when these theaters show classic movies. I went to the theater by my house in the fall, as I said, no one, you know, it was film movie day. This tells your corporate the old ship you some classic movies. So we could just come in and watch the classic movie.
0: And I watch them often.
3: Yeah, well, I am. I watch some. I just like the Riverfront, the new Riverfront concerts in the falls that replaced Rock on the River. They got a screen and they're putting on a Riverfront stage tonight instead of a concert. They're going to have movie night. And I think one Friday this summer they're going to show Jurassic Park. I think Rock Free's gonna do it too, and there's some other places that have outdoor concerts. They buy a mini size drive-in screen, and if they don't have a van that night, they just pull up the screen and schedule a movie.
0: You know, I thought Kent had. I thought Kent did that a couple of times down in their downtown. I can't guarantee that, but yeah, there's something cool about especially when the weather's nice to go out and to sit and to watch an old movie outside. It's cool.
3: Yeah, I mean, I know a couple drive-ins. You can go to around here, and there's too far between, but if you ever want to go to a drive-in, I can email you the name of the drive-in.
0: Well, we've got the Midway drive-in right here by us, and so... If I go to a drive-in, that's where I'm going.
3: Oh, do you know what water parks have been doing the last few summers?
0: No.
3: They call them dive-ins. You know how every water park has a wave pool? Well, at the end of the day, they would have, if people wanted to stay over, they can... I guess buy tickets, go up to the wave pool, and they would have a screen at the end of the pool, and you can either sit on the lawn chair or way on the inner tube, and you can watch a movie on the wave pool. I think they turn the waves off when they're watching the movie. They're called dive-ins.
0: Dive in. Oh, yeah, that makes sense. That's funny.
3: Yeah, and I guess that's a popular thing. So you're going to have. And has your kids ever went to a dive in movie at a water park?
0: I have never heard of a dive in movie. They've never heard of a dive in movie. And so I would say no, but they've been to drive-in movies, sure.
3: Yeah, well, drive-in speaks for itself at the end of the month apart day.
0: Well, I understand. I understand how it works, and I know that there's a lot of people that have outdoor things. They put up an outdoor screen, and they all sit around. I mean, so there's lots of ways to enjoy the outdoor experience besides the drive-in. You're up next. Hello.
4: Hey, Bob.
0: Hey.
4: I am all for the death penalty.
0: Okay.
4: And I'll say, because of one incident that happened. It happened quite some time ago, and when I say her name, you'll know. Susan Smith.
0: Gotcha.
4: How she could put those two babies, strap them in car seats, release the handbrake, and push that car into the river.
0: Yep.
4: And as God is my witness, my mom sat there and cried. I cried. I said, the punishment should fit the crime. They should strap her in that car and push her in the river. Let her know how that feels. Oh.
0: Why don't we hear more of the punishment should fit the crime? I mean, that always, it always seems like we're coddling the criminal. More so than anybody else.
4: I've always said, if I'm going to kill somebody, I'm going to claim that I was insane. I said, I'll get off. But now
0: I've had a lot of people call me up and tell me they thought you were, so.
4: Oh, thank you.
0: I'm just
4: kidding. Thank you all. I had to ask my pastor this. I asked two different ministers. In the Bible, it says, thou shalt not kill. And I said, does that mean death penalty? He looked at me and he went, no. He said, they're talking man to man, woman to woman, kids to parents, so on and so forth. Susan Smith, though, she has to put that memory in her mind day after day after day after day.
0: Yeah.
4: And I said to my mom, and I will go to my grave with this one. When she dies, she will go to heaven. But Jesus is going to be standing there, and those two little ones that she killed, they will come out, and they will look at her and say, why, Mommy? And then she will go to hell.
0: I mean, we can only hope.
4: I mean, anybody that murders anybody. I'm sorry. It's why? Why do you? I mean, this is a society that doesn't rejoice in life. We just, you know, if you do something wrong and I don't like it, I'm going to get revenge. Revenge.
0: Yeah. You know what the problem is? And one of the problems, too, is there have been people who are saying, well, the Bible doesn't even say eye for an eye. Bull crap. In Exodus, it states that if someone causes harm, the penalty should be life for life, eye for eye, tooth for tooth, hand for hand, foot for foot. Leviticus dictates that whenever injury a person inflicts on their neighbor should be done to them in return. So those people out will go, well, you know, you have to know the Bible. Bull crap, you have to know the Bible.
4: And the thing about revenge, hey, I've been done dirty, and I've said, you know, I'm going to go get that person. We all know what karma is.
0: Mm-hmm.
4: And as they say, karma's a bitch.
0: Uh-huh.
4: Because what goes around comes around. But, I mean, still, I've been done dirty. I've said it to people. I'm going to get that sucker, as the show says. I'm going to get that sucker
0: right.
4: One way or the other. But then something happens to me, and I'm like going, I can't do it. Maybe I'm too conscious of what's going to happen to me in the afterlife. Where do I want to spend my eternity?
0: I think that's what happens. Because I think most people would be like, you know, I want revenge. You know, I want an eye for an eye. But you realize that in doing what you're doing, you know, it all comes down to this. Can I Can I qualify my statements? Can I justify what I'm doing? And then whenever it is you get to the point where you can justify

0: they still believe in purgatory.
1: Okay.
0: Purgatory, limbo, everything.
1: No. They got rid of limbo.
0: Oh, they did?
1: Catholics got rid of limbo, which was where unbaptized babies went.
0: Oh,
1: and so I'm thinking to myself, okay, wait, what about the ones that were, when there was a limbo, did they just leave them there, or was there never limbo? What was the deal?
0: Let me give you an example. We were having a Bible class, and somebody made the remark, since Hitler is dead, he's in hell. And I looked and I said, no. I said, he's in, and I did the quote sign, heaven. And this one woman, she opened up a can of whoop-ass on me.
1: You didn't expect that, did you?
0: Oh, the pastor's looking at me like, have you lost your mind? I said, let me explain. I said, what is heaven? Pure, glorious, gentle. I said, if you've done evil in your life and you experience pure joy and pure, you know, love and all, wouldn't that kill you?
1: Mm-hmm.
0: Would that not be torture?
1: Yeah. There was a, what was it? One of those old black and white movies or TV shows. And the guy died. And he was met, and he said, we're in this gigantic penthouse suite. He goes,
0: I can tell you what it was.
1: What was it?
0: Twilight Zone.
1: And he goes, I want this, and I want that, and I want women. And he goes, man, and then finally, after a while, it just started getting old. And he said to the angel, if I knew heaven was going to be like this, I never would have. I never would have thought. He goes, who said this was heaven?
0: I was going to say that because the angel was Sebastian Cabot.
1: Sebastian Cabot, that's right.
0: And the guy was Larry Blyden. He got everything. He couldn't lose at the table. He couldn't. He had women out the wazoo. And he was, it's like,
1: there was no excitement. There was nothing. He didn't have to worry about losing. He got everything he wanted. He became so bored. He goes, oh my God, I can't take this anymore. Because if I knew heaven was going to be like this, and Sebastian Cabot says, who said this was heaven?
0: And you know what the guy's name was?
1: What?
0: P.I.T.
1: What was it?
0: P.I.T. He said, dial P.I.T.
1: Okay.
0: And I'm like going, oh, but yeah, that was the Twilight Zone. And I will tell you that one always made me laugh because I'm like going, y'all, think about this one. There's another one that Earl Hamer wrote called The Hunt.
1: Okay.
0: Bob, you've got to watch that one because you can almost tell it was Walton-esque because it's a guy who went with his coon dog on a hunt. Dies, and he thinks he's going to heaven, and they keep the dog out, and the dog's sensing that, don't go in here. And went on down the road,
1: right?
0: And he thought he met St. Peter, and there was this angel, and he said, I'm glad the dog told you no, because that wasn't heaven.
1: Wow.
0: Come on with her, because we let the dogs come in heaven. And I'm like going, oh! But it's called The Hunt, and it was written by Earl Hamer.
1: I will have to check that one out. Right. Hey, Odie, thank you. Take care. Bye-bye. We'll be right back after this.
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5: All right. 330-673-1234. Toll free 800-669-4100. Purgatory, a temporary state of purification after death. In the Roman Catholic theology, there were souls who died in God's grace, but with unconfessed minor sins or attachments. So you had to go and hang out there. Limbo was a non-dogmatic theory describing the afterlife state of unbaptized infants or just individuals who died without knowing Christ. So that would be... I remember somebody called me one time. What if somebody was born in the Middle East, was raised on Allah, on Islam, the whole thing, never knew Catholicism, never knew Christ as a son of God instead of just another character in their books, and. So if somebody goes, well, you know, they would never go to heaven. I said, how does an all loving God not allow somebody into heaven who doesn't know what he was supposed to know? He was never taught. But now they're saying that besides the unbaptized infants, individuals who died without knowing Christ. We'll go into limbo. So I guess that would be according to this, somebody who was raised in and spent their entire life in Islam. Just reading. Don't try to don't chastise me for that. 330-673-1234. You're up next. Hello.
6: Hey, Mom.
5: Hey.
6: I hope you had it. It sounds like you had a pretty nice Father's Day.
5: It was nice. It was nice. It was very restful.
6: Oh, cool. Yeah, I had a pretty good time. I rode my motorcycle, took a long cruise, then had dinner with my wife and talked to my brother-in-law about old times and my dad. Dad. It was cool. Moment of reflection. It was nice.
5: That sounds nice. That sounds very nice. So you're not worried about the. It seems like most motorcycle people don't care. I mean, they just go out on their motorcycles and they just, no matter how many stories they hear about people getting squashed, they just go out and do it anyway.
6: Yeah, I met a guy on Friday. His name is Amped. I'm like, that's interesting. And he spelled it A-M-P dash. Hyphen T. And he's part of a Christian motorcycle club. And, you know, he looks pretty rough, like a, you know, Hell's Angels guy.
5: Sure.
6: That's leather and all that stuff. And I said, that's an interesting name. Then I looked down and one leg was missing.
5: Oh.
6: Yeah. Yeah, he low-ended his bike and got trapped between the pavement and it, and his bike, and it basically removed the leg. But he put on a prosthetic, and he's still riding. But
5: it's just amazing. It's just amazing how many stories we hear on the news, and not to make people who ride worry, but I'm sure they're concerned, and that they try to protect themselves enough.
6: Well, yeah, I mean, we do worry. We worry all the time. You know, we always complain about how other people are riding, but there's always that crazy, unexpected dog runs out, or, you know, a rock, or...
5: car turns in front of you.
6: Yeah, a bunch of stuff. But, you know, it's an interesting life. For me, it's like therapy. I have to focus in on other things and enjoy my scenery. And just really appreciate the now moment, you know,
5: right,
6: rather than always worrying about the future. And, you know, we understand the risks involved. I just wish, I just really wish that we'd have more stringent laws on how people acquire a bike like they do in England. If you're just getting started on riding a bike, you shouldn't have a big 1,000cc crotch rocket. It used to be on like a 250.
5: Well, what's the process in England?
6: Well, when you get started, you have to take a lot of tests, and you get like a low cc bike. I think it's something under 250. And then when you put it in enough hours on that and you reach a certain age, then you can start testing for a higher performance bike. And it just gradually steps up like that until you're old enough and have enough experience and enough training to handle the big bikes.
5: Okay.
6: So it's kind of gradual, you know. So you cannot be like, you know, 19, you just got a license and you're out on a 1,000, you know, cc bike and you're blowing 200 down the freeway on 480.
5: Yeah. Somewhere. And plus, you got to be able to pick it up. I mean, you can't just, like, tip it over and go, okay, I'll go home and somebody else will pick it up for me. You gotta be able to pick up your own flipping bike.
6: Well, you know those hogs, they're like 700-800 pounds. They are big bikes, man. There's, like, a whole technique in getting that bike off the ground, and sometimes you need another person, so... Yeah, and as for my buddy Amps, I have no idea how he's going to lift it with just one leg. So maybe that's why he's in a motorcycle group, so he can get his buddies to help lift it up.
5: Maybe. I was going to say, one leg is not going to make it easy, that's for sure.
6: That's for sure. Hey, regarding this this whole death penalty thing, I think it's an interesting conversation. I just wanted to add a few tidbits. The previous caller recognized her voice, love hearing her opinion, but she used the word karma.
5: Sure.
6: And, you know, if you think about what karma really means, it's, you know, yeah, cause and effect, but it's this force that keeps driving this, you know, death life cycle of reincarnation. And so if you're a human being and you're a murderer, according to that whole process, you can get demoted to being like a mite, like a bug. And its shortest lifespan has the shortest lifespan of 4 days. And then it could be reincarnated back as a human, and the cycle starts all over again. So it's kind of weird when we talk about karma and the death penalty, because according to Hinduism, you know, you got another shot at it.
5: Yeah. Well, you know,
6: it's weird. It's just weird.
5: I mean, the reality is we don't know. I mean, we can go strictly the way we were raised. We can believe strictly the way we were raised and just say nothing else is possible. But again, without proof, you know, sometimes you just kind of say, hey, you know what? I'm going to believe what I believe. You believe what you believe. And it nothing else matters.
6: Right. That's what I love about America. And in America, you're allowed to exercise your free will and believe whatever you want to believe.
5: Sure.
6: And, you know, as long as you're not affecting somebody else. Now, here's what I believe about the death penalty. I believe when somebody kills someone, society is affected. There's going to be a whole lifetime of a father and mother out there that's not going to be able to celebrate Father's Day or Mother's Day because their child was killed by some idiot.
2: Yep.
6: And in terms of society, you know, we're affected by how those parents have been affected. And sometimes there's divorces that come out of that, that long-term grief.
5: But you know what the problem is? We're not affected by it unless we know about it. I mean, so many of these things are ignored by the mainstream media.
6: Yep.
5: So we don't really have an opinion. We just kind of, it disappears, and next thing you know, we're off to the next story, which is Tucker Carlson dropping out of the Republican Party, which I'm so happy to hear, because he's a flipping idiot. Yeah, he's lost his mind. Somewhere along the way, he lost his mind. So, anyway, I got to roll, man. Thank you. Take care. 330-673-1234. Toll free 800-669-4100. Yeah. Tucker Carlson left. I can't be in the Republican Party anymore. Hey, take Candace Owens with you, will ya? I love these supposed conservatives going, well, Tucker said. He hasn't been conservative in a long time.
0: From ABC News, I'm Michelle Franzen. Iran and the U.S. signaling that talks are advancing on a permanent peace deal following the first round of negotiations in Switzerland. Vice President J.D. Vance says Iran agreeing to let international nuclear inspectors back into the country. ABC's Tom Sufi Burridge is in Lucerne.
7: Those inspectors from the International Atomic Energy Agency were already very much part of the verification process. So, I mean, it's not an additional win by the Trump administration in terms of these negotiations. And the vice president was very clear. He conceded that, you know, there is still a long way to go.
0: In Qatar, officials say 13 people are dead and at least 66 injured following reports of an explosion at a factory in Ras Laffan. The Interior Ministry says the incident occurred due to a technical malfunction during operations. Less than 2 weeks before July 4th festivities marking America's 250th birthday, problems persist with the multi-million dollar renovation of the Lincoln Memorial Reflecting Pool. Here's ABC's Elizabeth Schulze.
8: Just 2 weeks after President Trump completed his more than $16 million renovation of the iconic Reflecting Pool, he now says it will need to be drained and repaired immediately. Last week, pieces of that new coating that the president applied to describe as an American flag blue color began peeling off. Trump now claims that vandalism is to blame, but he's provided no evidence to prove it.
0: Tributes are coming in for legendary music producer Clive Davis following his death today. He is credited for discovering music icons, including Aretha Franklin and Whitney Houston, along with Barry Manilow and Billy Joel. Davis, in a 2011 interview, remained humble when asked about his so-called Midas touch for finding and nurturing huge stars.
9: I never knew I had them. I never knew this was going to turn out to be a talent or a gift. It was a pure accident. It was a lucky break.
0: Davis was 94 years old. 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
0: UK's Prime Minister Keir Starmer announcing today he's resigning following pressure within his own party to step down. He'll stay on as Prime Minister until elections are held in July. ABC's James Longman is outside 10 Downing with more.
13: He made it clear he was very proud of his track record in office. But really, Keir Starmer, what he did there was cast himself as someone who got Labour re-elected, electable again after so many years in opposition with an enormous landslide. Clearly very, very proud of that. And he says with good grace he's decided to hear what the Labour Party is saying, and they want him to leave.
0: Andy Burnham, who is seen as a top candidate to replace Starmer, sworn in today as MP for Makerfield. Former Federal Reserve Chair Alan Greenspan has died.
14: Appointed by Ronald Reagan, Alan Greenspan knew the global economy was changing, as he once told Congress.
15: It's becoming increasingly conceptual and less physical, more services and less physical goods.
14: Greenspan oversaw a period of unprecedented prosperity through the 1990s, but his policies were later blamed for contributing to the housing crisis and global recession of 2008.
0: ABC's Brian Clark, ABC News. Greenspan was 100 years old. His wife, Andrea Mitchell from NBC, says he died from complications of Parkinson's. In Southern California, fire crews continue to battle flare-ups of the massive warehouse fire in Boyle Heights in East Los Angeles. It's been burning since Wednesday. Michelle Franzen, ABC News.
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20: 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The name.

0: 72 degrees. Good afternoon. I'm Tom Fieser, WNIR News. 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That's all at CNB Homes. One person was killed and three injured after a crash in Holmes County, where officials say on U.S. Route 62 near Twinsburg Road, 626, around 8:40 in the evening hours. The investigation finding that a person driving a Honda Pilot was headed west on U.S. 62 when that person went left of center and struck a person driving a Jeep Cherokee that was going eastbound. The driver of that Honda Pilot, a 49-year-old Rene Troyer of Millersburg, died at the scene. The 32-year-old driver of that Jeep was airlifted to the hospital with serious injuries. Two juvenile passengers were also airlifted in critical condition. That crash still under investigation. Nearly a month after 51-year-old Canton man killed in a shooting was announced this morning, the arrest of a second suspect, 45-year-old Larry Grimes of Canton, arrested about 5 o'clock in the evening hours on Sunday night, 1700 block of Clark Avenue Southwest. Officials say a 30-year-old Daquan Rooker of Akron was also arrested prior in the case. On the night of the shooting, May 24th, Canton police officers responded to the scene about 9 o'clock p.m. in the 800 block of Allen Page Drive Southeast for a reported shooting. Responding officers found Richard Poole inside of an apartment, shot in the chest. He was taken to the hospital where he later died. A 5-year-old was seriously injured after a rollover crash on I-480 in Twinsburg Township, and according to officials, they say it happened about 10:50 p.m. last night when a van pulling a trailer left the roadway, spun, and rolled over multiple times. There were 10 passengers in that van. Several were taken to the UH Portage Medical Center. A 5-year-old boy life-flighted to the Rainbow Babies Children's Hospital, and that was because of serious injuries. The cause of the crash still under investigation. A head-on crash at the Ohio State Highway Patrol's Friday night. As they say, one person was killed in that accident. The trooper was driving on State Route 2 near State Route 44 in Painesville, Lake County, when the incident occurred. A Scion driver, driven by a 61-year-old Jerry Alberico, caught fire after initial contact with Alberico. He was pronounced dead at the scene. The trooper was taken to the hospital with non-life-threatening injuries, and that investigation continues into that cruiser car accident. Do keep in mind you can always check out that local news any hour of the day. It's always available a click away at WNIR.com. 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
0: Checking your WNIR traffic scan. Looking pretty darn good on the roadways. Not a lot of accidents. No disabled vehicles. We can't even find someone that didn't wash their car today. Everything looks really good out there. Your WNIR weather forecast, 100% chance of precipitation throughout the day today. 73 degrees for the high. It looks like tonight we're going to dip down to about 55 degrees with partly cloudy skies overnight. And it looks like tomorrow, your Tuesday, partly sunny, 76 degrees. Wednesday, sunny, 80 degrees. Thursday, and 60% chance of rain, possible thunderstorms again, 81 for the high. Friday, sunny skies, 80. And for Saturday, 82 degrees and sunny. 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
6: All right, welcome back to the Bob Golic Show, 330-673-1234, toll free 800-669-4100, and there should be the heck is that noise? I hear a noise out there somewhere, and it's not coming from me. Not sure. Anyway, 330-673-1234. 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I'm telling you what, if somebody would come up with something that said, "Hey, let's take all your charging cables, and let's wrap them a certain way, and so that way when you unwrap them, you can, it'll be great." 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Why is this doing this? Can somebody turn down the whatever the sound is out there? Thank you. It's not helping. Anyway, I was telling you about Tucker Carlson, who at one point had started on Fox. And what is going on with my computer? There we go again. Time to once again destroy it. This is unbelievable. I've never seen anything like this. I'm just trying to open a page, and it ain't happening. Anyway, 330-673-1234, toll free 800-669-4100. I swear to God, I'm going to freaking lose my flipping mind. Get rid of that. Get rid of that. Get rid of that. Get rid of that. Get rid of that. Get rid of all that crap. Okay. Anyway, the phone number 330-673-1234. The toll-free number is 800-669-4100. Taking your phone calls till we get to the 7 o'clock hour. I told you that Tucker Carlson has decided to adios himself from what he says he is. He says his comments were, and I, since I can't get my computer work, I will paraphrase. He said that since the Republican Party is not doing something for the people, talking about the Iran situation, and I guess my comment to him, if I was standing face to face with him and his dumb hair, I would say, "Hey, a-hole, do you even drive a car, or do you drive yourself to work? Do you drive yourself to work, or does somebody drive you to work? Because everything that's being done right now is being done for oil prices, for gas prices, and he's just... I never thought Tucker Carlson would, and if anybody tries to call him, well, he's not a bad, shut up. Don't even bring it up. I never thought he would turn into a kiss ass, I want ratings type of person. Like Candace Owens would. But it's what it is. That's the way they are. And so he's decided that I'm not going to be a Democrat, but I'm not going to be a Republican. I'm not going to be anything, evidently. Okay, there, I restarted everything. Let me try this. Where is it at? Here it is. Okay, hold on. Here we go. Here we go.
7: I would not support the Republican Party. There's no chance I would support the Republican Party. I'm not going to support the Democratic Party. I don't know what I'm going to do. But at this point, you know, how could I or any American voter support a political party that's not loyal to the United States, that puts the interests of a foreign country above those of its own citizens? Like, it's not possible to vote for people like that. And I'm not going to. And I think...
6: Well, thank God. Thank God. Yeah, Tucker Carlson is a self-righteous prima donna that I think we all thought that he would be eventually. Anybody with that bad of hair when he first started out, you knew once he hit it big, he was going to be Mr. I Know It All. But you got to look out when you're not looking out. How was Trump not looking out for the Americans, trying to get the oil done, trying to get the strait open, trying to get gas prices down, that sort of thing. Also, and for you a-holes and the ABC News, and I will, to the day I retire, I will listen to the news at the top of the hour here and listen to them as nothing but evil, antagonistic, opportunist, manipulating bastards who are trying to destroy Trump. And other than that, they're fine. But I heard today Trump was talking about the vandalism at the reflecting pool. And what did I tell you? Reflecting pools are not hard to keep clear. If you say, hey, here's a water testing kit, and here's some chemicals, this is your job. One person could do this. Yet the new reflecting pools turn green and algae and all this stuff, and people go, oh, it's because Trump's inept. Trump's so inept, he can't even do. Why don't you focus on gas prices or oil prices or killings around the world? Democrats got to be the dumbest bunch of people I have ever. Your leaders have to be the Let me do this different. Democratic leadership have to be the most manipulative, useless pieces of crap, power-hungry pieces of crap that have ever existed. Ever. Ever. and they don't even know they're getting screwed over by the Democratic Socialists of America. You've got Democratic Socialists of America taking over. And one of the reasons is that Democrats are helping them and kind of throwing it out there and saying, oh, you know, socialism, blah, blah, blah. And, of course, you got a bunch of people who don't have a lot of money or don't have the money they want who are saying, well, the government will give me money then, or I'll get tax money from rich people, or I'll do this. So take the money away from the rich people. And when the rich people have given you all their money, find out who are you going to work for? Who are you going to work for? Just asking. There's no answer. I didn't hear anybody answer. Because there are people out there who have put their livelihood, and I'm not talking about corporations now, I'm talking about businesses. People have put their life's savings on the line and put everything they do. They've paid their workers and haven't paid themselves and done everything they can to make things work, but yet these people have to give more. Corporations, you can say what you want. Well, they should be paying more taxes. That's fine. Guess what? If they pay more taxes, which means that now they're most of them are public entities. If they pay more taxes, they make less profit, which means they can't hire as many people. Which means that if you need a job, if you're sitting around going, I can't find a job. Well, you did it to yourself, dumbass. People have to understand how things work. They have to understand how things work. You can't have everything you want. I want money from the government. I want tax money from the rich people. And I want a great job with benefits. Well, okay, go. You go and find it. And when you do, let us know. Which you won't, because you're self-serving and you're going to do it. You're only going to do it for yourself. Anyway, President Trump says that there's alleged vandalism at the reflecting pool. And ABC News, as I was saying, they said the thing that they love to say all the time with no evidence. He has no evidence that there's been vandalism. Here's the evidence that there's been vandalism at the pool for the morons out there who think that ABC News. A 10-year-old, a 15-year-old could be given a chemical testing kit and access to chlorine and pH and keep water beautifully crystal clear. Hell, I was almost 14 when they said, here, fill this thing up with water. You put the chlorine drops in here. You put 3 pH drops in here. And then you measure the color of the redness or pinkness to give you an acid or alkaline reading. And then accordingly, you add some more pH to balance it. Likewise, if you put the drops in the on the chlorine side, and you put 5 drops in, and it doesn't change color, it stays clear. Then you don't have any chlorine in it, which means you gotta chlorinate it. You gotta do something that's going to keep the bacteria and some of the algae out. And so, but if it's too yellow. If that water, for those people who worked at pools when they were growing up, you know what I'm talking about. If you put the drops on the chlorine side and they were bright yellow, you expected very much for kids to be getting out of the water with their eyes so red they could you could barely see the whites of them. But it kept the water clean. So, yeah, when a 14/15-year-old can take a water kit and some chemicals and accessible to anybody, and make the Manry pool crystal clear and healthy, than for anybody to think, well, Donald Trump and his people, they can't do that to the reflecting pool. You know where the evidence is that there's vandalism? That an idiot like me could have, that did it and kept water clear at Mannery. Anybody grew up at Mannery Pool and swam there and said, man, I loved it there. It was great water. That was me. Yeah, that was me. And you'll realize that even if you're a liberal, that if a moron like God, especially if you're a liberal, if a moron like Bob could keep 50,000, I think it was like 70,000 gallons of water taken care of, maybe even more, with a little plastic container and some chemicals, the government of the United States and the Department of the Interior could keep the reflecting pool clear. So I spent too much time on it, and it's because it, unfortunately, sometimes you have to keep beating people on the head for them to understand it. And the more you whack them on the head, sometimes the more they just don't have a clue what you're talking about. They get confused, and then they stop thinking like their normal daily activities. So, is there vandalism at the reflecting pool? I would say 90% chance. There's also a chance that some of the water that gets fed into the reflecting pool comes in from the Potomac. And remember when they were having the issue with the Potomac? They were calling it the Potomac because there was some sewage that was being dumped into the Potomac from somewhere. No, it wasn't Donald Trump. It was somebody. It was a company. So, the Potomac could have, if depending on how much water came into a reflecting pool from there, it could have had something to do with it. But 90% of the situation, some moron has vandalized it. Let's see. Why would anybody do that? Well, left. Why would anybody try to assassinate Donald Trump multiple times? Why would the left assassinate Charlie Kirk? Why would anybody do any of the stuff that they do on the left? Because they don't like it, and they don't like it succeeding. And so, unfortunately, I mean, really, how hard would it be to set up an attack with explosive drones and sniper nests, which they're still investigating, versus how hard would it be for somebody to screw with the chemicals in the water in the reflecting pool? Stop acting like, that's ridiculous. Ridiculous would be if it was harder than somebody to trying to assassinate the president and all the people who went to the UFC game, the UFC fight, which were all, by the way, not people that went there, but the ones that are being rounded up illegally here. DACA kids. Thank you, Joe Biden, once again. Joe Biden, Barack Obama have single-handedly been destroying this country. And while that's happening, you've got the idiots Ilhan Omar and the rest of the Islamic group who want nothing more than to take over this country and destroy it like they have Europe. Father's Day was good. Other than that, it was I was doing some reading. So yeah. You're up next. Hello.
8: Top of the afternoon to you.
6: And to you.
8: I got the people that don't like the death penalty, even though they're there because they gave somebody the death penalty.
6: Somebody who didn't deserve it, by the way.
8: That's true.
6: Yeah.
8: And I think that if they want them to be put to death, then they should be in life imprisonment with the family paying. Not the family of the victim, but the person there that committed the crime. And if they don't have the money, then put them in debtor's prison. And if the ACLU don't like it, have the ACLU get their pocketbook out. Or they should be breaking rocks. Oh, hey, remember Cool Hand Luke?
6: Oh, God, yeah, absolutely.
8: Yeah. What's wrong with having them work? Yeah.
6: Nothing at all. I love the idea of hard labor for the rest of your life. Or until you keel over in the middle of the yard.
8: Yeah, especially down there in Louisiana.
6: Exactly. Well, but hey, it looks like he just died. Well, I guess he did get the death penalty. the death penalty, letting somebody live in prison and feeding them three times a day and watch cable TV, that's not a death penalty. That's letting them live their life until they die. You got to do something different. And being in a crappy little cell, there's got to be some punishment there.
8: Well, the worst thing is some prisons they're put on a kidney donor list. You know what I mean? They get kidneys.
6: Yeah, yeah.
8: And that's crazy.
6: How about the ones that were getting sex changes? That federal judges said, well, yeah, if you're a federal prisoner and you want a sex change, we have to pay for it. Yeah, okay. Give me a hatchet.
8: Call Dr. Bob.
6: Dr. Bob. I'll give a little nip and a tuck and a bob right there.
8: So that guy isn't competent to stand trial for stabbing that woman, right?
6: Yeah.
8: But he was competent enough to buy a knife, competent enough to get a ticket, competent enough to yell, I killed that woman, and competent enough to know what he did.
6: Yeah.
8: But he can't stand trial. Is he competent enough to stand in front of a firing squad?
6: I don't know. He should be competent enough for the family of the Ukrainian girl to be able to kill him. They should be able to. I mean, this whole incompetence thing is a sellout. Mm-hmm. I mean, these are lawyers going, maybe we can try and say that you were incompetent. How about fairness? How about here's a woman who is doing nothing to anybody, minding her own business, executed by having a guy slice her neck open, and you're going to say, well, maybe we can use this, maybe you can use the he's not competent thing so he can get off. Why doesn't some lawyer just say, you know what, this is what he deserves? In fact, the family of Irina, the Ukrainian girl, should be able to slice his neck if they want.
8: Pay-per-view, too, you know what I mean?
6: Yeah.
8: People would watch it. But and the school tax thing, why don't they just, instead of doing all this stuff, why don't they just take the school tax portion out of your property tax? I mean, somebody said that they don't have a regulation to the Constitution to do that, that they have to get rid of everything. Why, if it's just unconstitutional to pay the school tax, just take that portion out. What's so hard about that?
6: Yeah. But it's not unconstitutional. People keep getting that wrong. I mean, there's people that say it's unconstitutional. It's not unconstitutional. What that 96 ruling said was that a certain amount of money comes goes to property tax. We can't allow as big a portion. What their complaint was that rich neighborhoods were getting better schools because such a big portion of property taxes were going to the schools, and that like the Gates Mills and the Pepper Pikes and some of these rich areas were doing better. So they said we need to redo the equation on how much comes from the state, how much comes from property tax, how much comes from the feds, and it's got to be the part that goes to the schools. That has to be less from property tax than ever before. So it's not illegal to use. They just don't want them to be able to use as much money from property taxes or, you know, such a big portion for the schools. Because that way, you know, if you're in a, I grew up in Willowick. You know, Willowick was, we had little tiny houses. And property taxes for us were, you know, if it was about that, we wouldn't have as much money going to our schools as, say, Pepper Pike, Shaker Heights, some of those areas.
8: You want to hear Andy Rooney real fast?
6: Sure.
8: If someone steals my identity and I kill them, would they charge me with committing suicide?
6: I love that. Thanks, man. Take care.
8: All right, have a good evening.
6: You too. You're up next. Hello.
9: Well, I've got a better alternative to the death penalty.
6: Okay.
9: Mandatory organ donor.
6: Okay. Give us the procedure.
9: Well, you just take their organs as you need them, or you know you got an order for them, in whatever order they take them, and if they survive the donation, well they survive until the next one of their organs is needing to be donated.
6: You know, we could keep them alive and keep the organs fresh. Put them in a coma, and
9: well,
6: then
9: that's what I'm saying is that it's a mandatory organ donor,
6: mm-hmm.
9: and we only give them enough anesthesia to save the organs. In other words, the only thing that they're going to be is an organ host.
6: Gotcha.
9: Now, the other part of this is
6: okay.
9: We talk about liberal Democrats. Now, liberal Democrats are also tremendously selfish, tremendously greedy, but their bottom line is they're parasites. They live off of us, and they are doing what parasites do. They can the host.
6: Right.
9: That's the bottom line of what they are.
6: Okay.
9: Because they're selfish, greedy parasites.
6: Yeah.
9: And they'll do nothing, you know, because that's what parasites do. Do nothing for anybody else. They only think about themselves, including consuming the host that they need without, you know, exceptions.
6: Mm-hmm.
9: Because they will say and do whatever it is to get what they want for the moment. So I think there's two things. If we, instead of having the death penalty, just turn them into an automatic donor, an organ host.
6: I think that would be there would be a lot of. Of course, you would have the ACLU and all these other groups who care more about. They don't care as much about life as they do about making sure bad people don't get to, don't get treated too badly. So, yeah, I'd do it. And by the way, you could probably, you wouldn't even have to keep the person alive. I'm guessing as many organs as are needed, you could probably just take one person, pop out their eyes, their liver, their kidneys, you know, whatever else you need, and transplant them all at one time to different, you know, to 5, 6, 7 different people.
9: Well, if you had the people that could use them, because there'd have to be cross checks to make sure that they were a match and all this stuff.
6: Right.
9: But like I said, you turn them into an organ donor. That's what they are. And you do whatever it takes to keep them alive to be the host, to keep the organs going.
6: Yeah.
9: You don't worry about pain or suffering or anything like that. I mean, of course, we'd have to get back into the humane things, you know. And that's another thing about the conditions in prisons. I'm sorry, but as long as you aren't abused, and as long as you got nurturance, you know, You shouldn't be living the life of Raleigh or whatever else in there.
6: Yeah.
9: You should get the nutrients that you're good and, you know, a little bit of exercise and stuff like that. I'm not saying that you should abuse them and things like that, but you don't need a certain posturpating mattress or a water bed and air conditioning and things like that. You don't need any of the amenities, you know.
6: Exactly. You know, not, you know, they don't need one of those things where you, where if you start snoring, the bed automatically raises your upper body. No, you need some straw. You need some hay. It was good enough for baby Jesus. It's good enough for you. So appreciate the call. 330-673-1234. You're up next. Hello.
10: Yo, Bob. How's it going?
6: I'm good. Thank you.
10: You sound pretty upset today, though.
6: No, I'm not upset at all. I mean, I just, when I heard that this person got off on that sliced the neck of this Ukrainian girl in the Charlotte train, it was bothersome.
10: Yeah,
6: it bothersome. She's dead. Her family came to the

0: but you know, it could just be the start. I don't know. It's bothersome that there's people out there that are attempting to salvage, to save the life of scum by saying, well, they're just not, if they're not competent to stand trial, then they're not competent to exist in society.
1: Yeah. And, you know, that reflecting pool, I really think they botched that. You know, I don't think there was vandalism. I don't believe that they pumped the water out of Potomac. Because, I mean, like, they got drinking water. They probably get that from Potomac, and nobody's falling over and getting algae. So I think they just botched it. They just need to, like, own it and just move along, you know?
0: Do you realize how easy it is to keep water clear?
1: I
0: grew up in a pool. I worked at a public pool. I was in charge of keeping the water clean, and all I had to do was test it once a day and make sure there was enough pH balance and that there's enough chlorine in it to keep it clean. A little obnoxious minor kid like me could keep it clean, so the Department of Interior could do it if they needed, if it wasn't for something. So I'm suspicious. There's no evidence, but I'm suspicious. It's too easy. It's too easy to keep that water clean.
1: And it's like nobody's monitoring it. They're like, oh, we'll just paint it and then fill it and then just leave it alone. Well, you can't leave a body of water alone like that, can you?
0: Well, no, but I mean, the Department of Interior, who does all these things, they wouldn't paint it and fill it and say and leave it alone. That'd be their job to maintain. The Park Service's job is to maintain these things. That's why I'm saying they know that chemicals go in. They know that chlorine and pH balance and all these things have to be done. And the fact that they haven't been able to find a balance on it says to me that somebody's messing with it. Either that or you've hired somebody really incompetent.
1: Well, the guy, they said, I don't know if this is true or not, but I read somewhere on the internet, that's where we all get our sources, is like it was a no-bid contract, and the contractor had no experience doing pools at all. So, you know.
0: Yeah, I'm going to have to look that up because it takes a certain kind of paint in water situations, like in water fountains, things like that. You can't just use any paint. Nobody in their right mind would just hire some. What'd they do? Go get some homeless guy and say, "Here's a couple cans of paint. Go paint this and fill it up with water." We've got companies around here. We could have an no bid contract come in here and do our water, and it would be fine. I mean, just because it's a no bid contract doesn't mean you have idiots are doing it. So it'll be interesting to see what they find out more.
1: Yeah, look into that. You know, see if who the contractor was, because you know I'm sure there should be a warranty with it. You just can't walk away.
0: Yeah.
1: It hasn't even been 30 days.
0: Yep, exactly. All the other fountains are up and running, though. There's, what did he say, 20 other, 15, 17, 18, 20 other fountains that haven't worked for a long time that are now water's flowing. And it looks like the beautiful city that it was supposed to be. We'll be back.
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0: All right, welcome back. 330-673-1234.

0: company. Lincoln Memorial Reflecting Pool was done by the Atlantic Industrial Coatings, LLC. So this wasn't some idiot off the street. This was in Atlantic Industrial Coatings. And when they say coatings and they don't say paint, if they say painting, that means they're set to paint your house, paint whatever. Coatings are multi-dimensional. It can be paint, it can be regular paint, it can be rubberized paint, it can be attachment coatings, it could be road coatings. I mean, it could be any number of things. They said the company received a contract to apply the new coating and handle the refurbishment of the pool. Water was then refilled in the pool and the renovation was complete. Let me ask this. What's the connection to the Potomac River and the Lincoln Reflecting Pool? Because I was reading something about that and I lost it. I lost the article. Let's see if I can pull that up again. Lincoln Memorial Reflecting Pool is connected to the Potomac through the nearby tidal basin, which is fed by the tidal Potomac. Since major construction completed in 2012, the pool's water has been circulated from the tidal basin rather than being filled with city's drinking water. Hey, way to go. That was Barack Obama. Wanted. 2012. So, yeah, anyway, 2012, the pool's water has been circulated from the tidal basin rather than being filled from the city's drinking water. The water is, though, is filtered and treated before entering the pool. Boone Potomac River flows alongside the western edge of Washington, D.C. The tidal basin is an inlet connected to the tidal waters of the Potomac. The reflecting pool sits between the Lincoln Memorial and the Washington Monument. Water for the reflecting pool is drawn from the tidal basin, filtered, circulated, and replenished as needed. And historically, the land where the reflecting pool sits was actually reclaimed from marshland along the Potomac floodplain. So any number of things. But the fact that even after they stopped taking it from the city drinking water and started taking it from, and remember earlier this year, there was poisoning, there were sewage spills in the Potomac. That's why they were calling it the Potomac. So I don't know. Was it being cleaned enough? Don't know. So anybody, but I think from looking at all of this, anybody who says, well, you know, just some Joe Blow water guy or painting guy did it, you would be absolutely 100% incorrect. 330-673-1234. You're up next. Hello.
1: Hey there. How are you?
0: I'm good. How are you?
1: I am excellent.
0: Good.
1: Might as well be.
0: Okay.
1: Could I change the subject for just a minute?
0: You may. You can do it for many minutes.
1: Ooh. I'm impressed.
0: Mm-hmm.
1: Okay. Back on June 5th, and I just have been crazy busy and not had a chance to call you, but on June 5th, in the Plain Dealer, page A12, there was an article that really spoke to me, and it's titled, "Let's Tap Volunteerism's Awesome Power to Do Good in America."
0: Okay.
1: And I am a very, very big proponent of volunteerism, starting in the school, you know, whether it's teachers or teachers' having kids in a, I'll call it a club, but it doesn't even have to be that formal.
0: Yeah. But well, how about just parents volunteering to go in and help at schools?
1: Yeah. I mean, I grew up in a family where volunteerism was just part and parcel of our life. My dad started the blood drive in our town. Both mom and dad were active in a ton of different civic things. Mom volunteered at the hospital, and no, my dad was not a medical professional.
0: Mm-hmm.
1: When I was 12, I was old enough to be allowed in the hospital with mom to push the gift card around, which was something that happened back in the old days. As I told my kids, when the brontosaurus roamed the earth, I was there.
0: Okay.
1: But this article had so many positives to it. But one of the things it said that I disagreed with is that they wanted to, they're suggesting to set up a law to implement volunteerism. And I detest that. I think it should be something.
0: Well, is it still volunteerism if it's a law?
1: Exactly.
0: Yeah.
1: Exactly. Whereas if you are exposed to volunteerism, and there are so many different ways anybody could volunteer. If you are exposed to it, my opinion is that you become a person who recognizes that no one person can do everything.
0: Sure.
1: And no amount of money will solve every problem.
0: Nope.
1: But if each and every one of us did something to facilitate making life better somewhere in our own little community. And it could be something as simple as pulling weeds at the senior center or at the town hall or washing a fire truck. Or, I mean, there's all sorts of different things. Helping the kid next door, you know, playing with the kid next door because mom is a single parent who's frazzled and doesn't have the money to hire.
0: Well, I mean, we used to go in the wintertime. We'd take a shovel, and we knew, you know, Grandma Jones lived down the street, and, you know, she couldn't do her own driveway, and so we'd go and do it for her. Sometimes she'd give us a couple of bucks, but, you know, essentially that wasn't why we did it. It was because our parents had told us, you know, do for others.
1: Exactly. Exactly. And the fact of the matter is, I know that volunteering that I have done, and I think I can speak to this because I legitimately volunteered and headed up an assistance program for over 30 years, and I put in comfortably 1,500 hours a year.
0: Okay.
1: That's a lot of time.
0: It's a lot of time, yeah.
1: But
0: did you have a regular job, too?
1: No.
0: Didn't have time for that, yeah.
1: I never brought money in the house because two of our kids, they were not disabled, but the one would get strep throat, and he was asymptomatic.
0: Mm-hmm.
1: And there was a child in his, not in his classroom, but in the room next door, and they did a lot together,
0: okay,
1: who had leukemia. And strep throat can be fatal to a leukemia patient. And another, and our son was asymptomatic. His signal to me was, I'm not hungry. And I would take him in and without fail his blood count was out the yin-yang,
0: yeah.
1: And he had strep throat.
0: Yeah.
1: And I do not agree with putting my kids in a babysitting situation.
0: Mm-hmm.
1: It's my job to take care of my kids.
0: I was going to say, rarely if people can afford that anymore. But I do remember that article because I remember reading something about the fact that people spent how many hours a day or a week just looking at your phone screen when you could be doing something that was good for others. And I thought that was a great article. It really was. I'm glad you brought that up. I got to get to the break. This is WNIR. Kent Ackman.
2: From ABC News, I'm Lindsay Davis, anchor Prime, streaming weeknights on ABC News Live. Peace negotiations between the U.S. and Iran remain fragile, but both sides say progress was made on the first round of talks. The U.S. government also issued a 60-day waiver for sanctions on Iranian oil, and talks now shift to Iran's nuclear program.
3: Vice President Vance announced in Switzerland earlier Monday that Iran agreed to let international nuclear inspectors into the country. Now President Trump is weighing in, writing on social media that Iran will have to, quote, agree to have major weapons inspections in order to ensure nuclear honesty long into the future. Inspections were included in the nuclear agreement reached with Iran during the Obama administration in 2015. President Trump pulled the U.S. out of that during his first term, and Iran then began limiting inspections. Karen Travers, ABC News, the White House.
2: More fallout over the multi-million-dollar renovation of the Lincoln Memorial reflecting pool. In addition to an algae problem, President Trump, without evidence, is blaming vandalism for the peeling blue paint. He says repairs will begin this week. Powerhouse producer and record executive Clive Davis has died. He's credited with discovering and nurturing some of the biggest musical icons over the past 60 years. ABC's David Packer has more.
4: Clive Davis was once dubbed the music executive with the Midas touch for finding talent during his time at CBS Records and then with his own company, Arista Records. In a 2013 interview, Davis talked about his greatest find, Whitney Houston.
5: She had 7 number ones in a row. Her first album sold 22 million around the world.
4: Davis's catalog of artists besides Houston include Aretha Franklin, Earth, Wind & Fire, Barry Manilow, Billy Joel, and Jennifer Hudson. Clive Davis was inducted into the Rock and Roll Hall of Fame in 2000 in the non-performers category.
2: Bruce Springsteen says Davis changed his life at the age of 22, signing him to Columbia Records. The boss called Davis a great man. Clive Davis was 94. His family says he died from age-related illness. You're listening to ABC News.
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8: Federal subpoenas linked to the Trump administration's immigration surge in Minnesota have now been thrown out.
9: A federal judge on Monday tossed out multiple Justice Department subpoenas that were issued back in January to Minnesota Governor Tim Walz and other officials tied to a federal investigation regarding the state's cooperation with immigration enforcement. Patrick Schiltz, the chief judge of the Minnesota Federal District Court, found that the subpoenas were part of a campaign to retaliate and pressure state officials who resisted cooperating with immigration and customs enforcement officers. The federal probe was announced against the backdrop of the Trump administration's aggressive surge in Minnesota that drew widespread protests and led to the deaths of 2 American citizens. Alex Mallon, ABC News, Washington.
8: In Southern California, fire crews continuing to battle flare-ups of the massive warehouse fire in Boyle Heights in East L.A. It's been burning since Wednesday. ABC's Melissa Don has more.
10: unhealthy air quality in parts of Los Angeles. And all of this is due to this massive warehouse fire that is burning. It has been smoldering for days now, and now a state of emergency has been declared. We can see those smoke and plumes from miles and miles away. LA officials handing out masks and air purifiers to people, because we are talking about 85 million pounds of food that is decaying and burning. Officials say that this could possibly burn for weeks.
11: Michelle Franz in ABC News.
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0: 65 degrees. Good afternoon. I'm Tom Fieser, WNIR News. 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That is all at CNB Homes. A 5-year-old seriously injured after a rollover crash on I-480. It happened in the evening hours last night, and officials say that youngster is still recuperating from that accident. A van pulling a trailer left the roadway, according to officials, spun and rolled over multiple times. 10 passengers were inside that van. 4 passengers were taken to the UH Portage Medical Center, and that 5-year-old was life flighted to Rainbow Babies Children's Hospital in Cleveland with those serious injuries, and that crash remains under investigation at this hour. One local police department making its speed data public. Residents in North Canton can now see data collected by officers through a new website. Data on accidents and traffic stops now available online. Residents can also see which streets police are monitoring for speeding. The department also shares its different speed enforcement tactics on a new website, including a map of where speed radar are currently located in the city. The website is part of the department's new Drive Safe North Canton initiative, and something definitely no police department I've ever heard of has done that in the state of Ohio. A head-on crash involving an Ohio State Highway Patrol cruiser Friday night, resulting in the death of one person. Just after 9 p.m., the trooper allegedly driving on State Route 2 near State Route 44 near Painesville, Lake County, when the incident occurred. A person driving a Scion driven by a 61-year-old Jerry Albarico caught fire after the initial contact, and Albarico was pronounced dead at the scene. The trooper was taken to the hospital with non-life-threatening injuries, and that investigation continues at this hour. The mother of a 14-year-old boy accused of shooting a 15-year-old last week scheduled to be arraigned today in Alliance Municipal Court. 47-year-old Aaron Barker charged with tampering with evidence. Alliance police saying Barker's son used her gun to fatally shoot the girl around 4:15 in the afternoon Friday at the 600 block of West Summit Street at that home there. According to police, that boy, an acquaintance of the victim, brought the gun to the girl's home. Police say after the shooting, the boy removed the gun from the scene and told his mother the shooting was a suicide. Police saying Barker then returned the gun to the scene and failed to tell officers she had done so. Officers added the boy later admitted he accidentally shot the girl in the head and that it was not a suicide. He is currently charged with involuntary manslaughter and is being held in a juvenile detention facility at this hour. Well, do keep in mind, you can always check out that local news any hour of the day. It's always available a click away at WNIR.com. 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
0: 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We are getting very bored here in the traffic department. Everyone's leaving early because nobody's crashing their car. It's very boring, so if any of you guys want to do so, let us know. Your WNIR weather forecast, 73 degrees for the high today, 100% chance of rain, but we didn't see that much rain throughout the day today and tonight. We're dipping down to 55 degrees. It looks like partly cloudy skies, and it looks like tomorrow's Tuesday's high is going to be 77 degrees, partly sunny skies. Wednesday, sunny again, 80 degrees. And do keep in mind, totally joking, do not crash your car today as a result of our lack of issues on the highways today. News time 5:12, and we currently have 67 degrees at the Talk of Akron, WNIR.
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4: All right. I know that they had started talking today about some of the situations with death penalty in Ohio. I will stand by if somebody says we're going to keep the death penalty, I'm fine. I think we should stop worrying about it being so less than painful. But if somebody says, hey, you know what, we're going to get rid of the death penalty because we're going to make the rest of his life hell, then I'm good. I'm good with that, too. Are you a death penalty person? Are you not a death penalty person? Where do you stand on this whole situation? 330-673-1234. Toll free 800-669-4100. Remember, and by the way, that was DeWine saying that he wanted to get rid of the death. He doesn't like the death penalty, and neither does Amy Acton. Vivek Ramaswamy, he likes it. So, yeah, you know what? I'll go for it. That's fine. Yeah, go right ahead. 330-673-1234. The toll-free number is 800-669-4100. Remember Ilhan Omar having tax problems? Remember her husband had the winery that didn't exist, except on a website? Remember she had a $30 million, her net worth was $30 million? And then she came out and said, oh, wait, hold it. It's down to like, I think it was like 100,000, 90,000, something like that. In a financial report meant to cover 2024, the Minnesota Democrat, Ilhan, claimed that she and her husband controlled between about $30 million in assets, figures that raised eyebrows. Obviously, Somali communities in a recently filed 2025 report reviewed by Fox Digital. However, Omar revised the value of her and her spouse's asset down to, like I said, $95,000 to $125,000. Taking the lower end estimate of Omar's assets, what the low end was, they said between $30,000 and $100,000, would leave the congresswoman with a negative net worth. Congressional financial reports, broad ranges. So that filings do not establish a precise net worth. Her husband has between $15,000 and $50,000 of credit card debts, while the congresswoman has a student loan balance $15,000 to $50,000. So evidently, they have now gone from a $30 million net worth to a negative net worth. What the hell's wrong with people? I mean, really and truly, this is flipping nuts. It is absolutely crazy. So I don't know why we let her get away with it. I guess because we seem like we're letting everybody with a Somali background get away with it in Minnesota and in Columbus. So feel free. 330-673-1234, toll free 800-669-4100. We mentioned this basically a little bit on Saturday or Friday. I did not get a chance to talk too much about it, but I will bring this up now. Tulsi Gabbard had her last day as DNI, and she said this. Kadoki.
6: As head of the National Institute of Allergy and Infectious Diseases, provided millions in...
4: Okay, let me get rid of that. There you go. Let me get rid of that. The wide, wide world of sports is going on. Here we go. Get rid of that. Okay, now we'll go. Now we'll go back and we'll do this.
6: Before the COVID pandemic, Dr. Fauci, as head of the National Institute of Allergy and Infectious Diseases, provided millions in U.S. taxpayer dollars to fund dangerous gain-of-function research on bat coronaviruses at the Wuhan Institute of Virology, work which is now widely viewed as the source of the unintentional lab leak that sparked the pandemic. Now, in support of President Trump's maximum transparency mandate, today, on my final day as Director of National Intelligence, I'm releasing never-before-seen communications and documents that expose exactly how Fauci worked with politicized career leadership in the intelligence community to suppress the truth about his actions, the virus's lab leak origins, and his role in directing U.S. funding for this dangerous research that caused immeasurable harm and countless lost lives.
7: Here's the thing, though. We know that he should be in prison. We also know that nothing's going to happen to him. So thanks for validating what we already knew.
4: I guess that's it. But yeah, she had a big, long presentation, Tulsi Gabbard, and she looked really, really good doing it, but said, yeah, we've got all this documentation, all this paperwork. They don't have it. They don't have anywhere near the time or the gumption to get this done. I don't know why. In the good Lord's name, that they won't go after anybody. They won't stop anybody. They won't go after anybody. They just leave it alone. And I don't even know if he's in this country anymore. He probably went a different way. 330-673-1234, toll free 800-669-4100. Negotiations taking place on Iran. J.D. Vance said the first day of talks ended to end the conflict was they made progress. Yes, it was a very, very good day. ABC News, who lies to you every single time they open their pie hole at the top of the hour, said that's exactly what the Obama administration, they had the International Atomic Energy Commission to do the investigation. They were stopped. They did it from the beginning. They said that they would let them into some of the simpler labs. They would not let them into their deep underground labs. The Iranians said that they would they would do the investigating. They would give all the paperwork and all the investigations of what was going on down there to the appropriate sources. So, yeah, anybody who wants to think that this that what's happening with Donald Trump right now is anything to do with what Barack Obama did, you have got Trump derangement syndrome, and you've got some serious, you're really and truly probably you've lost some friends because of it. 330-673-1234, toll free 800-669-4100. I meant that in a good way. You know, they probably weren't really your friends anyway, I would imagine. So, 330-673-1234. We have got more and more Democratic Socialists coming into the mix. They are also Democratic Socialists and Islamists. And anybody who wants to say, hey, if you speak against the Islam takeover, you're a bigot and a racist. And to those I say, don't even bother. I don't care what you say. I'm rubber, you're glue, bounce off me and sticks to you, whatever. What was the other one? Oh, sticks and stones, that's right. But this is how they do things. This is how it all was started back in the day. Remember with communism and, by the way, they called it the color revolution. And it wasn't like white, black, or anything like that. It wasn't that kind of color. It was a different thing. And as a matter of fact, here's what it was. Let's see if we can get this.
8: Political experts over and over refer to the fact that what we're witnessing is a color revolution, and they're right. And let me explain why. A color revolution is a communist globalist playbook to take over a country without tanks actually rolling down Main Street. It's how they flipped places like Serbia, Georgia, Ukraine, and they tried to flip a dozen others. The same exact playbook every single time. This is how they do it. One, they demonize the leader of the people who they actually voted for. Two, they flood the country with chaos.
4: By the way, that was Trump.
8: Like riots, open borders, economic pain. Three, they weaponize the courts, the media, and big tech to finish him off. And four, they install a puppet who sells the country out to China and the UN. And that's not theory, that's the manual. They opened it on us in the United States the day Donald Trump won in 2016. And here's how they ran it on us step by step. From 2016 to 2020, they gave us the Russia collusion hoax, FBI spying, two fake impeachments, Antifa burning cities while CNN called it fiery but mostly peaceful, and the goal was to make you hate the guy you voted for. In 2020, we had 2 a.m. ballot dumps, boarded up windows, 51 Intel agents lying about Hunter's laptop, Zuckerberg dropping $400 million to help count votes in Democrat cities, and the goal there was to steal the election while calling you a conspiracy theorist for noticing. From 2021 to 2024, we had Joe Biden opening the border on day one, 12 million plus illegals, military age men from China and Venezuela and all over the world, free flights, free hotels, free EBT cards, all on your dime. Cities collapse, crime explodes, schools and hospitals break. The goal, to make Americans feel like strangers in their own country. Then from 2021 to 2025, 91 felony charges, Mar-a-Lago raided, gag orders, mug shots. They didn't want to just beat Trump. They wanted to break him and every future patriot who dares to run. Look at what they did to Charlie Kirk. That is a textbook color revolution. But on November 5th, 2024, the American people looked this Marxist coup dead in the eye and said, not today. 312 electoral votes, popular vote landslide, the biggest Hispanic and Black Republican turnout ever. We pulled off the greatest peaceful counter-revolution in world history. But the deep state isn't done. The same snakes who funded BLM riots, Ukraine coup, and Arab Spring still sit in the FBI, CIA, big tech, and the universities. They'll try again in 2026 or in 2028, but now you know the game. Every time you see another mostly peaceful riot, Sudden experts all using the same scripted words. A new crisis 2 weeks before an election. You're watching the Color Revolution playbook live on American soil. Never forget what they tried to do to us. Back mass deportations. If we have no border, we have no country. Protect every America First fighter willing to swing the axe on the swamp. Teach your kids the truth. Communism didn't die in 1991. It just dyed its hair purple and moved to Washington. This is still the United States of America. We are still the home of the brave, and the brave do not bow to color revolutions. Recognize what is happening. Stare it in the face, speak out against it, and then we finish taking our country back, one closed border, one drained swamp, and one restored republic at a time. We need to support our president in taking all necessary measures to do just that. God bless you, and God bless the United States of America. You've now...
4: There you go. That's the color revolution as drawn up by the communists. And we didn't go into all bunch of other countries and kill communists, but yet now we're letting them take office? I think we had the right idea back in the day. You're up next. Hello.
9: Yo. I'm all for the death penalty.
4: Yes.
9: Matter of fact, I think we should bring back public hanging.
4: Well, the Iranians did it, yeah.
9: We could probably charge admission.
4: Or pay-per-view.
9: Hey, here's another thing.
4: Yeah.
9: Okay, you do away with capital punishment. All right, you got some old bum been laying around in the streets for years. I got to get out of this. He goes out, robs a lady walking down the street of her purse, stabs her to death. Surrenders, gets 3 squares a day, a nice cot, exercise areas, all of that stuff. Why in the hell doesn't he kill somebody?
4: Yeah, and you have more and more prosecutors and more judges saying, listen, just putting them away for the rest of their life isn't the right thing. And, you know, they've had problems, and there's too many liberal prosecutors and judges out there that will undo anything that is common sense.
9: Right. Now, here's another thing. How much does it cost to keep that prisoner in his three meals, his cot, his exercise, guard duty, and all the rest of that? How much does it cost a month per prisoner to do all that?
4: Mm-hmm. Yeah, I don't know. People have kept talking about that, and I've always kind of forgotten to look it up.
9: Yeah, I think we should. All right, within 90 days after they're convicted,
4: mm-hmm.
9: they're done.
4: Well, you know, for the longest time, the appeals process seemed to be never ending, because, you know, we didn't have DNA. We just people said, well, we have other evidence, so we don't want the person to accidentally, you know, this is a final decision putting them to death. You know, we want to make sure they're right. And then, of course, lawyers drag things out for months, 6 months, a year, 18 months, and next thing you know, you've got these people on death penalty, are on death row for, you know, 12 years.
9: Here's another thing. The method of execution should be decided on by the family of the victim.
4: Okay, yeah. I would agree with that to a certain extent. I mean, I could imagine some pretty sadistic things. But I agree. And if you want it to be like, maybe that's what we should have it. Maybe isn't what the death penalty technique is. Maybe it's the family that we let decide. Is it life in prison? Or is it death?
9: Yeah,
4: you know if they're found guilty, as they, you know, as a lot of these people have been.
9: I remember a while back, quite a few years back, there was a death. Some woman at a Portage Lakes area got beat to death by this guy with a hammer.
4: Correct. Right. Yep.
9: Remember that one?
4: Yep.
9: I don't. remember the particulars about it, but he beat some woman to death with a hammer. That should be how he should be put to death. Had the family come in with a big sledgehammer and just start beating the hell out of him.
4: Yeah. Yeah, and I agree with you. I don't know about the hammer, but we could certainly talk about that. But I think that the family of the victim needs to be brought into the mix on this.
9: Yep.
4: And in fact, instead of just they're the ones. And by the way, when you start, if you ever get to the point where somebody says, "Hey, 30 years down the road, hey, we're gonna maybe we can parole this person." You know, all of a sudden the family has to relive everything again. You know, and it's just not fair.
9: I got to run.
4: All right, man. You're up next. Hello.
10: Bob Golic, how are you, sir?
4: I'm okay, thank you.
10: All right, so first of all, I'm all for the death penalty. Second of all, I think maybe we should bring back cruel and unusual punishment for the death penalty. That would kind of deter people, wouldn't you think?
4: Yeah.
10: For the death penalty, I think we should do it like Japan does. I think that's Japan, to where the prisoners don't know when they're going to be executed. All of a sudden, one day, they come in and say, nope, today is the day.
4: Oh.
10: So the prisoners in, it's either Japan or China, when they have the death penalty, they're not told specifically when that day is. What happens is they just come in and they're like, here we go, and you're going to be executed today. That right there would be wonderful deterrent to some extent.
4: Yeah,
10: I think with DNA nowadays, we don't have to wait, you know, 20 years for all this, and it's just it's ridiculous. And you know, all that BS with Omar and how 1 year she was $30 million, now all of a sudden she's nothing.
4: Yeah,
10: and this Fauci. This is so ridiculous that we have to sit around, us taxpayers, people like you and I that obey the law, got to sit around and allow these people to just break the law, create such worldwide issues. I'm amazed that this goes on. And, you know, that thing about the communism and that little excerpt
4: yes.
10: you had where
4: mm-hmm.
10: that was awesome. I mean, that's so true. And look at it now. You know, it's such a shame that you have to feel like a bad person being in America because you were born in America, you're a white male, and you don't break the law. It's almost like you're a bad person for being that way.
4: Yeah, yeah. For anybody, if you feel anything negative for somebody who doesn't do what they're... I mean, face it, liberals in this country don't like this country. They want it to be different. And so if we try to stick to traditionalism, they consider us racists and colonialists and, you know, whatever else ist you want to throw out there. Reality is that we've been here for 250 years. Shut your pie hole to those people. Shut your pie hole and leave us alone and stop putting in communists and Marxists into the government, and will last another 250 years. What we're doing now is not going to help this country at all.
10: I agree. And, you know, it seems like the people that are habitually complaining about these trillionaires and billionaires and taxing the rich are the people that have never got their lazy butts off their couch to make their own own way of life. You know, they want to sit there and complain about Bob Golic, man. You know, he made lots of money being in the NFL and on TV. Now he's a TV show host. Well, heck, let's tax some more. While I sit at home with my free government phone, my free government internet, because, of course, you need that. But yet I'm going to complain because I didn't want to go out, get a good, you know, get an education. I didn't want to go to high school. I wanted to cause trouble. And then, you know, doesn't mean you have to go to college. There's trade schools. Go learn a trade. Be productive in society. No, we just want to complain because some yeah. guy now on paper is a trillionaire, which really means absolutely nothing.
4: Yeah, you know, and again, I got lucky. I ended up in the right place at the right time. And It certainly wasn't what they're doing now, but it was, you know, it was better than a real job. Let's put it that way.
10: But you worked hard.
4: But I worked hard.
10: Very,
4: yes.
10: Very hard.
4: Yeah.
10: From a young age. And you see these people out there, they think that they're entitled to something or they're owed something because of the color of their skin or because they're an immigrant or because they're a Democrat. I mean, you know, if your community is a piece of shiitake mushrooms and, you know, it's because of you, the community members. You don't take care of things. You turn a blind eye. You don't want to be a snitch. I mean, I live in a community to where I pay high real estate taxes, which I think is crazy.
4: Mm-hmm.
10: But there's not a lot of riffraff where I live. I mean, people, American people, this is a capitalist country. We were born on being the best of the best.
4: Yep.
10: I mean, wake up, people, because it's not going to look this way in another 50 years if you guys don't, you know, grab it by the horns and start doing something.
4: We're being told by the left that that you are a victim, that there's that nothing you can do will get you out of your victimhood, and that people owe you. So you're right. I mean, it becomes this ugliness, and you know, and not to go back on my thing, but you know, I was thinking about it. Growing up as a kid, I didn't go do a lot of things that a lot of the other kids did because, you know, Dad said, hey, you can't go dirt biking with the kids because, you know, you might get hurt. You can't do this. You can't do, hey, you got training. You got to work out here. You know, there were certain things that I chose to do, and he guided me through it, which were sacrifices on my part. Now, it could have all I could have done all those sacrifices and had nothing happen. You know, if I played 3 years with the Patriots and didn't play well, they cut me. And if the Browns didn't say, hey, how about playing some defensive line? If they didn't say that guy that made that decision was out sick that day or just didn't think of it or said, hey, you know what? Why bother? You know, let's find a real defensive lineman. It could have been any number of things. It would have been different.
10: Right. But again, it all falls back on, you know, education. It falls back on hard work.
4: Mm-hmm.
10: And it falls back on, you know, just being responsible for your own actions.
4: Yeah.
10: Most people think, you know, I'm going to go rob this store because I'm entitled to it. And, you know, who cares?
4: Yeah.
10: I could do a 3 to 5 stint.
4: Yep.
10: We need to empower our American people with knowledge, and the American people nowadays don't want that knowledge. And that's why we're losing in all these areas of growth.
4: I appreciate it, man. Thank you.
10: Hey.
4: And he's got a great point, because when you're told by the left to be a victim, and then you stop trying to not be a victim. It's easier to blame someone else than it is to blame yourself. Not that you have to blame yourself, or not that you have to blame one or the other. I mean, it can be a little bit of both. I mean, who knows? But, yeah, it's easier to say, you owe me. I don't have to do anything. I just have to wait and get what's owed to me. 330-673-1234, toll-free 800-669-4100. 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

0: away with the due process.
1: Well, there's people that want to, like, shorten the process down, and, you know, they can...
0: Well, that's there's a difference between getting rid of due process and shortening the process. There's a huge difference. Delays by lawyers because of this or that or the other thing are commonplace. And that's not a lack of due process. That's a lack of being tried in a timely manner.
1: You know, the average person exonerated from you hear my bird laughing at you.
0: Yeah.
1: The average person let off death row. He's laughing at me too. The average person let off death row has been on there about 8 or 9 years. We have a very specific case in Akron where we tried to kill the guy.
0: Mm-hmm.
1: That picked up a cigarette butt off a yard and mailed it to his lawyer.
0: Mm-hmm.
1: It would have been on death row if the prosecution had got their way.
0: Sure.
1: You might also recall that they had jailhouse snitch testimony, and that's where I was going with this. Okay, I think there's very serious standards of evidence that they should have to follow when they're executing somebody. And when there's no question they did it, not only do I think they should execute them, I think their family should get to participate in the process in ways that comply with the Eighth Amendment. Okay.
0: Yeah.
1: I think people should be allowed to pick how they're going to get executed. Some states have that, where you can shoot electricity, gassing, firing squad. I think on that list should include beat to death by the family of the victim.
0: I like that. And by the way, and like I said before, if they say, listen, he's found guilty, capital murder. Family member, do you want him to be executed? Do you want life in prison? If you want to, and if it's execution, like we said before, how do you want it? Now, it would have to be within, you know, parameters that you couldn't say, hey, we want to douse him in gasoline and light him, you know, like Hamas does. But, you know, it would have to be electrocution, it would have to be injection, it would have to be firing squad, that sort of thing.
1: You know, the Hindus believe that self-extinguishment only occurs by fire, right? Or achieving nirvana.
0: Well, yeah, they can have nirvana. I'll take heaven. Yeah.
1: Yeah, me too.
0: Yeah. Hey,
1: Bob, last and most foremost, all these guys that want to take a trade should go clean LeBron's toilet. The last thing we should be doing is taking our best and brightest and sending them to trade school.
0: Why?
1: Because the next Einstein needs to invent the theory of relativity.
0: Sure.
1: instead of clean LeBron's toilet.
0: Right.
1: Because somebody that has...
0: Well, a trade school isn't just... isn't. When we say trades, we don't mean cleaning toilets. You know, we're talking, you know, if you want to say, well, by cleaning LeBron's toilet, I mean to redoing his plumbing at $45 an hour, you know, then it becomes different than just cleaning LeBron's toilet.
1: They're making about $75 to $100 an hour.
0: Well, I didn't. That's why I put my own connectors on late the last time.
1: And the other thing is those who want to sit around and cry about how much money somebody's got. Now, remember, he said this about guys who want to complain about how much money this one's got. They should go to trade school or this or that. Literally, three callers before that, when you were on your monologue that Will Billy screamed up the pipe and told me to tell you to be quiet and pay your tax about,
0: mm-hmm.
1: You were complaining about Omar and her $30 million.
0: Yep.
1: I don't care how much money she's got. You know what? I want people to come to America and make a ton of money, and I don't want to hear anybody crying about anything anyone else has. I want to see them go out and make it themselves.
0: Yeah. Well, you know, you can tell Will Billy that I had nothing to do with $30 million with Omar. It had to do with the fact that she has cheated the American people and manipulated the system like the rest of her countrymen have done up in Minneapolis. So, you know, I could care less. If her and her husband actually had a winery that existed and they had $30 million, well, hey, you know, they went out and they did it. You know, they, you know, but they don't.

0: And they didn't. And there's a lot of manipulators and usurpers out there.
1: Cheating on your taxes is as American as apple pie.
0: That's right. Thank you. You're up next. Hello.
2: How do you, sir? How do you do, sir?
0: I do well. Thank you. How are you?
2: Well, see, I told you, the problem, Bob, in my honest opinion, mm-hmm. sir, the lack of parenting with juvenile and young adults at home. If the parents, if you're going to bring children into this world, it's your responsibility to take care of them.
0: Yeah.
2: Okay? I mean, it's not my responsibility for other people's children. I don't owe anybody nothing.
0: Right.
2: Okay? Right. And not that I wouldn't, if I was a wealthy man, I'd help people out financially. I'm not that faithful towards my fellow
0: men. Yeah, I understand.
2: But people are so cold these days, okay? They won't help it. They won't help anyone else. And that's sad. That's a sad, we're in a sad time when, people turn to mighty, say, oh, brother, oh, I got you. All this slang stuff. I call it the ghetto talk. Oh, hey, I got you. I got you six and all this. That ghetto talk is the most disgusting thing. If you can't speak in English and be look me in the eyes and talk normally, I don't want to hear that stuff.
0: Hmm. Well, they say, you know, there's a lot of people out there who say that they shouldn't have to speak like those white Western European people who came over here. And that's white supremacy. If you're saying, hey, teach this pronunciation of that word and that letter, and there's actual people who will say, well, I shouldn't have to listen to those how the white people wanted to speak. We should be able to do it ourselves. And I say, what good does that do anybody?
2: Okay, if you're a dispatcher or working in a profession of paramedics or police, what do you think they're gonna when they get a call? You think they're gonna, hey man, go over here to 12th Street, man, brother, man? No, I'm afraid not.
0: When you're trained doing that stuff, I mean, this, we're talking general conversation. When you're talking about air traffic controllers, or you're talking about 911. As a matter of fact, there was a story I just read about a 911 control, a 911 person. Let me pull that. Let me see if I can find that. This person, I want you to hear what she said. There's a woman who had called 911 three times, and she had was having problems with her kid. Her kid was sick, and she was trying to get an ambulance out. And this woman, well, she was the 911 operator.
3: The logs say otherwise. The system glitches. A mother tried calling three times. You hung up three times.
4: I just didn't feel like working.
3: Stand up right now.
0: I didn't feel like working that day.
5: That was Crenshonda Latrice Williams, 23 years old, 18 months on the job as a 911 dispatcher for Harris County, Texas. And in that moment, sitting at her console on the fifth floor of the Emergency Communications Center on Travis Street in downtown Houston, she had just admitted to failing a family in the worst way imaginable. What investigators had uncovered in the weeks leading up to this confrontation was a pattern so callous, so indifferent to human suffering, that seasoned detectives struggled to process it. 47 emergency calls over 10 months, medical emergencies, domestic violence, car accidents on I-10 and the Katy Freeway. each one answered by Crenshonda Williams, each one disconnected within seconds. But it was the Williams calls, three desperate pleas from a mother trying to save her four-month-old son, that would send this case to trial, to national news, and ultimately to a prison cell in Gatesville, Texas. 18 months in state prison. A $1.4 million settlement paid by Harris County taxpayers. And a mother who will never stop asking why her son never had a chance because someone couldn't be bothered to do her job. Before we can...
4: I'm working.
0: How about that?
3: Say otherwise.
4: And?
3: The system glitches. A mother tried calling three times. You hung up three times.
4: I just didn't feel like working.
3: Stand up right now.
0: I just didn't feel like working. How do we whittle people out? How do we whittle people out of the system? How many flippin' losers are out there that cause death and injury to other people because they can't even do their job? Unbelievable. Ugh, God, just grotesque. I mean, this woman, 18 months, she got, Crenshonda got 18 months in prison. And the county had to pay 1.4 to the parent. So, yeah, it was bad. It was bad. 330-673-1234, toll free, 800-669-4100. One of the things going to, on a different direction, one of the things we were talking about was the Obama Library, the Barack Obama Library du jour. They said somewhere between $350 and $1 billion.
6: People that want to visit the Obama Presidential Library, you do know that you have to show ID, right? Imagine that. Imagine fighting and protesting and holding up signs saying that black people don't know how to get ID. They don't even know what an ID is. But meanwhile, when you want to go to his library, you have to show ID. I thought ID was oppression. Oh, ID is oppression if it's talking about their new voter base, illegal immigrants. But American citizens, yeah, we should have ID. The hypocrisy is just astounding.
0: Barack Obama is oppressing people. I mean, that's just incredible. I never thought Barack Obama would oppress anybody. Oh, but yeah, in order to get into the Barack Obama Presidential Library, you need two things. Well, you need 31 things. You need one ID and $30. But you can put it on a card, so it's only like two things. But you can give them $31 bills if you want. So yeah, $30 to get in, and an ID. So feel free to allow them to oppress you. Anybody else surprised that there would be so much oppression? That would be so much oppression from Barack Obama. I wouldn't have thought he would have been an oppressing person. Oppressive person. Yeah, he's not a good guy. But some people think he is. And God forbid I say anything about his mom genes and shooting a shotgun let's put it this way. I got a feeling that anybody who was helping him that day when he was trying to butch up probably stood way back. And had it been today and not, 2014, I got a feeling that it would have been, probably would have been a CG, or would have been an AI You could be some pretty. In fact, he'd probably have a bandana around his head and look like Rambo. like all the ones that I see of Donald Trump. Maybe watch those videos, and Donald Trump's like got no shirt on and he's all buffed up and he's got a bandana around his head, and he's just like doing badass things. Think they're freaking hilarious. Anyway, we'll come back with more of the Bob Golic Show after this on the Talk of Akron, WNIR Kent Akron.
7: From ABC News, I'm Michelle Franzen. Talks are progressing on a final peace deal between the U.S. and Iran following weekend meetings in Switzerland. Negotiations now shifting, the U.S. says, to more technical aspects, including Iran's nuclear program. ABC's Tom Sufi-Burich is in Switzerland with more.
8: J.D. Vance saying that the most exciting thing, in his words, has been the fact that the Iranians have agreed to allow UN nuclear inspectors back into the country. The vice president saying that is a first step in terms of ending Iran's nuclear program, but still, clearly, a lot of progress and hard work to be done.
7: Iranian state media reporting officials say Iran made no new nuclear commitments and said that Tehran did not negotiate over its nuclear program during the 18-hour discussions and did not agree to any new commitments. During an executive signing meeting today, President Trump weighed in on the problems with the renovations of the Lincoln Memorial Reflecting Pool. The president claims there is proof of vandalism, saying people may have used some type of knife, he says, to cut the blue paint that's peeling.
9: Yeah, proof. Well, let's put it this way. When you have a 350, I think it's 350, not 250, a 350-foot slit from one end to the other, you think that's proof?
7: The president says the Park Service has made five arrests. ABC's Elizabeth Schulze has more on the multi-million-dollar project.
10: The company that applied the coating says it identified some areas of the pool that require repairs and confirmed that it will need to be drained. That company, along with a water purification business that's owned by a longtime donor to President Trump, bypassed the traditional bidding process that's typically used to do work on national parks.
7: World Cup action today, including a history-making match between Argentina and Austria. Lionel Messi set a new World Cup record for all-time scoring with 18 goals, helping Argentina beat Austria 2-0. On Wall Street today, stocks ending mixed with SpaceX falling, shares dragging on tech. 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
7: Another line of volatile storms on tap for the Midwest and parts of the South again today. Flight cancellations stacking up with more than 650 nationwide today. The post-holiday travel rush also on at airports around the country. ABC's Andrew Dimbert has more from Newark Liberty International.
13: To screen more than 3 million people to pass through security checkpoints today, a level that would rival Thanksgiving. The crush of travelers has been building all weekend. The TSA says it screened just under 3 million people Thursday, followed by another nearly 3 million Friday, and heavy volumes Saturday as Americans took advantage of the Juneteenth holiday weekend.
7: Over the weekend, there were more than 50 reported tornadoes, with the most logged in Kansas, Illinois, and Indiana. Two deaths confirmed in Illinois and one in Kansas. Legendary music producer Clive Davis has passed away.
14: A five-time Grammy winner and member of the Rock and Roll Hall of Fame, Clive Davis is credited with discovering and guiding some of the biggest musicians ever, from Aretha Franklin to Earth, Wind & Fire,
15: do you remember?
14: To modern acts like Maroon 5 and Alicia Keys. A statement from his family says Davis shaped the soundtrack of countless lives and left an indelible mark on our culture. Mike Dubusky, ABC News.
15: Clive Davis was 94 years old. Michelle Franzen, ABC News.
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0: 63 degrees. Good evening. I'm Tom Fieser, WNIR News. 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That is all at CNB Homes. Officials continuing an investigation into a crash that happened where three were injured and one person was killed. Ohio State Highway Patrol officials say it all happened on U.S. Route 62 near Twinsburg Road in the evening hours, where they say preliminary investigation showing a person driving a Honda was headed westbound on U.S. Route 62, which allegedly went left of center, struck a person in a Jeep that was going eastbound. That driver of that Honda, identified as 49-year-old Rene Troyer of Millersburg, died at the scene. The 32-year-old driver of that Jeep was airlifted to the Akron Hospital. Serious injuries. Two juvenile passengers were also airlifted in critical condition and all are recuperating at this hour. The mother of a 14-year-old boy accused of shooting a 15-year-old girl last week is in court this afternoon. Alliance Municipal Court. Aaron Barker charged with tampering with evidence. The 47-year-old alleged, Alliance police saying, Barker's son used her gun to fatally shoot the girl around 4:15 in the afternoon hours on Friday in the 600 block of West Summit Street. And according to police, that boy, an acquaintance of the victim, brought the gun to the girl's home. Police say after the shooting, the boy removed the gun from that scene and told his mother the shooting was a suicide. The police saying Barker then returned the gun to the scene and failed to tell officers she had done so. Officials adding that the boy later admitted that he accidentally shot the girl in the head and was not a suicide. He is currently charged with involuntary manslaughter and has been put in a juvenile detention center. North Canton residents can now see data collected by officers through a new website. Accident and traffic stop information to now be available for the public online. You can also see which streets are being monitored by police for speed, including enforcement tactics, and a map of locations of current speed radar in the city. The website, part of what's known as the department's new Drive Safe North Canton initiative, and officials say that is one of the few cities that has gone ahead and has actually released ways for the public to see how police do their job each day. Conservative Ohio, a grassroots organization attempting to collect enough signatures for an amendment to ban data centers here in the state of Ohio, fell short of its goal. Ohio has more than 200 data centers, most in the center of the state, sixth highest in the country. The amendment would have prohibited most modern day data centers, prohibiting those with a peak load of more than 25 megawatts per month. Conserve Ohio is now aiming to place the issue on the ballot for the year 2027. A head-on crash involving the Ohio State Highway Patrol cruiser Friday night has resulted in the death of one person. Just before 9 p.m., the trooper was driving on State Route 2 near State Route 44 near Painesville, Lake County. When the incident occurred, a person driving a Scion driven by a 61-year-old Jerry Albarico pronounced dead at the scene. The trooper was taken to the hospital with non-life-threatening injuries. The investigation continues, but no one has actually said whose fault it is as of yet. A 5-year-old seriously injured in a rollover crash on I-480 in Twinsburg Township continues being investigated at this hour as sheriff officials say a van pulling a trailer went left of center off the road, spun, rolled over multiple times. 10 passengers in that van. Officials say several were taken to an area hospital. That five-year-old boy was life-flighted to Rainbow Babies and Children's Hospital with serious injuries, and that investigation remains under investigation at this hour. Do keep in mind, you can always check out that local news any hour of the day. It's always available a click away at WNIR.com. 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
1: Imagine having to twitch your nose to whip up some great Italian food. 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
0: 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We have checked out the roadways. Bob and I are just walking the streets now. We've checked them out, and we can't find any accidents. We've even considered backing up into someone just to give you something to talk about, but nothing has happened. No accidents to talk about this afternoon. Your WNIR weather forecast. Today we are looking at temperatures reaching about 73 degrees. 100% chance of rain throughout the day was the expected amount, but we haven't seen that throughout the day. We've seen a little bit here and there, and things are looking pretty good at this hour as we haven't seen a whole lot of rain in the past couple of hours. Tonight we are dipping down to 56 degrees. We do have temperatures tomorrow back up to 76 degrees with some sunny skies and clear skies for tomorrow night, even into Wednesday, as we see sunny skies and a high of 80 degrees. And currently we do have a news time of 6:13, and we currently have 64 at the Talk of Akron, WNIR.
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4: Yeah, all right. 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Taking your calls till we get to the top of the hour. Talks have been very good at Switzerland. The chocolate's been even better, so they say. Do they just make Swiss chocolate there, or do they make white chocolate? They make white chocolate? I don't know. I have to check on that. 3306. Thank you, Tom. Sure. 330-673-1234. Toll free 800-669-4100. Taking your phone calls till we get to the top of the 7 o'clock hour, which is in about 14 minutes. 14, 16, 18, whatever it is. 14 minutes. Yes, we will do that. Again, 330-673-1234. Let's go. How many times have we talked about media and all the things that are said left and right all the time? A group called NewsGuard is working to train AI models to fight what they're calling misinformation. But they are also rating Chinese state-owned media outlets as far more reliable than American center-right news outlets. That means a guy named Chin Wan is more reliable than Tom Fieser, which is bull crap. It's bull crap.
5: I'm opposing
4: that. That's right. Oppose it. So, yeah. Yeah, so now even the censors are censoring. And pretty soon we will, and when people say, you know, when are we going to come together? We won't ever. We won't ever. Until there's a revolution, a violent revolution. Hate to say it. I mean, what else are we going to do? We're going to sit there and go, all of a sudden, everybody on the left is going to go, you know what? Damn it, you were right. Because, you know, even when the proof is there, the left leadership will ignore it. And they'll tell everybody else, don't believe that. Those are lies. So, yeah, so when are we going to become... When are we going to become, when are we going to come together? Never. Never. Whoopi Goldberg. I was pulling up some of these articles that I was talking about. Whoopi Goldberg. This goes to the media portion of things. On Monday, Whoopi Goldberg said President Trump should go to jail or get sued for the Lincoln Memorial reflecting pool renovations. She said he's claiming that vandals are to blame. He's saying that they illegally placed chemicals in the water and left 300-foot gash in the bottom of the pool. Now, they say five people are said to have been arrested. He said a 10-year prison sentence will be strictly enforced. Well, if he says he's going to jail for 10 years, I'm going to let him go. It seemed to me that he had not messed with the pool. It would still be a reflecting pool instead of a liquid jungle. No, it did not look that good. It was a different color. Anybody with a pool knows that if you're using chlorine, eventually, especially if you've got a liner, a paint, or a liner, if you have a porcelain, a coated tile, not so much, but paint and vinyl will fade. And unlike Whoopi Goldberg's stupid liberalism, so he should go to jail. Trump should go to jail for messing with the pool. 20 other fountains that have not been bothered, that have just been sitting there as part of the Washington, D.C., Bowser, other presidents, nobody has done anything about it. Donald Trump said 250th anniversary. We're going to get new, and a lot of them were new pumps. And a lot of paint jobs. They had to clean graffiti off of surfaces, things like that. And so they did it. So it was about 20 different ones that they have that are now working. And of course, Trump now says there's a 300-foot gash in the paint job because the company that did it, Atlantic something coating. When you paint a water-based something that holds water, you basically, you know, like, you know, what's that crap that guy, he made a boat out of, like, screens and sprayed Flex stuff on it. Anyway, you get a rubberized paint, a surface, and you put it and you allow it to... You paint it on, you let it set, cure, and then you dump water in it. And of course, as I said before, and this is for the simpletons, I mean, it is simple. And a lot of people know because they maybe worked at pools before. In order to keep water clean, it's not hard. I was 15 years old. And that was my biggest job in this big pool. Well, it wasn't, and it was my easiest job. In fact, I dragged it out. I took my time when I cleaned the filters. I took my time cleaning the filters, and because I only got paid $1.25 an hour, and I wanted to make sure that I was making some cash on the side, and they'd say, "You should teach somebody else how to clean the filters." And I said, "Nope. Why should I? I'm always available." And then finally, when it came, I started doing the football thing. And they said, "You have to teach somebody else." I taught my brother Greg. And so we kept that money. We kept that $1.25 an hour in the family. I think he got more money than I did, though, because he came in later. So it is the easiest thing in the world. All you got to do is filter the water. Because the water comes out of the tidal basin of the Potomac, and it's clean filtered, and then the filtration comes from ozone. They use ozone to kill algae, and kind of like a. You ever been in a house where they have like an air filter and it has like a thunderstorm smell? That's the ozone, and they use that or blue light, something like that, to kill bacteria and algae. And so that's what they do. It's not hard. They've got 20 other fountains and pools and stuff going, and of course they do the reflecting pool. And they have problems with that. The simplest thing in the world. We're not even talking about major pumps. We're talking about just treating the water. And, of course, he said somebody vandalized it, which I believe 100%. And to be perfectly honest, I'm not believing it because of Trump. I know nobody believes that. But I'm not disbelieving it because of what Donald Trump said. I'm believing that somebody vandalized it because I know how easy it is to clean and keep water fresh. So somebody's doing something. And the fact that with all the things going on in the world, you've got Democrats talking about the reflecting pool. It says to me that you people are nuts. The liberals, the progressives, those democratic socialists, you people are flipping nuts. I mean, you really and truly, I know you don't have to. You don't have to come up with a plan. You don't have to come up with a platform because your platform is already anti-Donald Trump. And that's good enough for a lot of your people. But a time may come when you realize, and I think a lot of people are starting to now, that there's a difference. The DSA, the Democratic Socialists of America, are taking over the Democratic Party. And you are no longer Democrats. If you ride this horse or this donkey, this donkey is no longer a donkey. This donkey's a jackass. And it is socialism. It is communism. Ramen chick in Los Angeles, Mondami. There's the other Islamic guy that in New Jersey. You've got Minnesota. And little by little, you've got socialists / Islamists taking over this country. And you can say, oh, well, they're just in a few different places. Well, where were they before? Well, they weren't here. Socialists weren't there. Or they didn't get elected. Now they are. People that believe in Sharia law, they weren't here. Well, they were, but they didn't get elected. Now they do. 330-673-1234. Last half hour here, go ahead and go potpourri, whatever you want to talk about, whether it be the wading pool, Iran, death penalty with DeWine and Acton, Amy Acton. You know, we've had a long discussion about that. I don't know. I was always a death penalty guy, but then I got yelled at for somebody saying, well, you're Catholic, you shouldn't be for death. And I'm like, well, okay, you know what? It's a good point, but I'll have to deal with that with my maker. But now I'm thinking, when I viewed that one execution, they had me monitor for the press, one of the executions years back, and it was uneventful. It was so easy. Not that I wanted to see this guy screaming in pain, but it made me think that every day families of victims are screaming in pain. How about the mother of the Ukrainian girl that was killed in the Charlotte light train subway system? Guy stood up behind her, sliced her neck. She bled out immediately. Didn't even know what happened. Everybody else in the train at that point walked away, tried not to step in the blood because they didn't want to get any of the blood on their new kicks. One of the most disgusting things I've ever seen in my life. Nobody consoled her, not even if they couldn't have done anything to help her. I mean, if she was bleeding out, at least couldn't somebody be a human being and sit with her while the life drains away from her? You want to be by yourself? You want to be all alone in the middle of nowhere when your life is draining away? Or you want somebody to hold you and say, you know what? Don't know what to say, but at least have somebody else be there. Anyway, they walked away. Anyway, the turns out, how do you think the mother feels now that the guy that sliced her neck, the guy that killed her, has been determined to be a psycho, and he's not. They can't try him because he's got mental problems. He's not. They can't. He's too whacked out. So a woman loses her daughter. A woman comes from Ukraine to bring her daughter away from the violence with Russia and what's happening over there. And the girl is sitting there minding her own business and has her lifeblood drained from her. And the guy is not well enough to be tried. So, I mean, I, as a parent, what do you do? How do you deal with that? And that's another, there's another aspect of it. Well, you know, they're mentally not capable of understanding what they did. Well, you know what? Then they're mentally not capable of living in society. And so we should get rid of them anyway. I love Ronald Reagan movies. I loved Ronald Reagan as a president when Ronald Reagan closed the crazy houses instead of going through and fixing them. I don't think anybody thought it was going to be such an issue, but it is. You're up next. How you doing?
6: BJ.
4: What's up, man?
6: Hey, not much. Happy belated Father's Day.
4: Thank you so much.
6: Okay, you could say same to you.
4: Same to you.
6: I've had four. You only had two.
4: Oh, and, I didn't know how many. I didn't know how many you had. Yeah.
6: Yeah, I have four. Anywho, we're gonna touch third rail here tonight. We're gonna get serious.
4: Okay.
6: Lincoln Reflecting Pool.
4: Yes.
6: You know I have a pool. You have a pool. We know how to take care of it. Right?
4: Yes. Mm-hmm.
6: Okay. When you had your boat, you had it docked like in Cleveland someplace?
4: Yeah, in Menor. Yeah.
6: Okay. Mm-hmm. And have you ever gone out to the western basin of Lake Erie?
4: Sure.
6: Lake? Okay. Did you ever run into any green stuff on the surface of the water out there?
4: Mm-hmm.
6: Okay.
4: Yep.
6: That's called hazardous algae bloom, a HAB.
4: Right.
6: Okay. And they say it's caused by excessive manure, a.k.a. nitrogen phosphorus runoff.
4: Yeah, runoffs.
6: Farming.
4: Right.
6: Around there.
4: Yep.
6: They say there's like 2,500 CAFOs. CAFO is confined animal feeding operation.
4: Okay.
6: It could be dairy cattle, could be beef cattle, could be swine, could be poultry, a.k.a. chicken or turkey. They make a lot of waste in a day, so they got to get rid of it somehow. So they spread it on the field. And they say they're trying to get the farmers over there to not do it when the ground is frozen, because it has a tendency to run off if it rains, okay?
4: Mm-hmm.
6: And that goes down into the rivers, a.k.a. Sandusky, in the Miami rivers, all the tributaries that lead into them,
4: mm-hmm.
6: and then into Lake Erie, and it causes the hazardous algae blooms.
4: Right.
6: Remember back in 2014, city of Toledo couldn't pump any water to their citizens because of the hazardous algae bloom.
4: Okay.
6: And they had to drink bottled water for like 3 days. So, okay. Now we got the Potomac that just had a big poop dump in it a couple of weeks ago. And now they're filling the reflecting pool with the water from the Potomac, right?
4: From the tidal basin, yeah.
6: Okay. So you're putting all that, a.k.a. crap in there, and it's going to cause algae. Do you know how deep the reflecting pool is by chance?
4: No, you know what? I've never actually been there.
6: And it is being filtered, correct?
4: Yeah. They do not a filter, but they filter it, they hit it with ozone, which kills algae and bacteria.
6: I would have thought when they put that in, they would have multiple filtration systems in there, just like a pool. You know, I got a 16,000-gallon pool, and my filter pumps like 80 gallons of water a minute that's filtered.
4: Right.
6: So that thing has got to be, what, 35,000 gallons of water?
4: Oh, I couldn't even guess. Like I said, don't know. I'm not sure how wide it is. I don't know the dimensions of it at all.
6: So, yeah, but it's just like, okay, I got to bite my tongue here. Dick DeWine, when they decided to light off the hazardous train material over there in eastern Ohio a couple of years ago.
4: Yep.
6: When they had that train wreck.
4: East Palestine.
6: Yeah, East Palestine. Palestine.
4: Yeah.
6: Anyway. I don't think he just took it upon himself to do that. He was relating with all the people from the chemical companies and the EPA and all this, and they decided what was best to do. So same thing with the reflecting pool. You know, you're going to be consulting with several different people here and how to best take care of it. So.
4: Right. And a company called Atlantic Something Coatings, they're the ones that painted and filled the thing, and they weren't. This wasn't the only thing that they've worked on.
6: Yeah.
4: And in Washington, D.C., because Trump has been working on all these fountains and things to make it obviously Washington, D.C. more presentable.
6: Yeah, and it's not like putting enamel paint on your house.
4: Right.
6: This is a rubber-based paint.
4: Mm-hmm.
6: It's going to expand and contract with the temperature.
4: Right.
6: Because that's what it's going to do. It's going to get cold in the winter and heat up in the summer. So the liner, the paint, is going to expand and contract. So you got to deal with that. So it keeps the cracks filled.
4: And so the people that when Trump says the 300-foot slash has been in it, that's we're talking about. We're not talking about a scratch on paint. We're talking about a cut into rubberized paint.
7: Correct.
4: Which keeps the water from seeping out and other things under the reflecting pool from seeping in.
7: Yeah. And I believe they got plenty of people on that doing the chemicals and all that. So it's just ABC. You know what ABC stands for? Always been crap.
4: Always been crap. Let's see. Length of the deflecting pool, 2,000 feet, width 167, depth 18 to 30 inches, surface area 6.8 acres.
7: Whoa.
4: It is 6.75 million gallons of water.
7: Oh, all right.
4: So yeah, our pools are nothing compared to.
7: I got a 16,000 gallon one here. They weren't dumb when they built that. We need filtration systems on this because this is going to get stagnant. Okay, especially if they're filling it from the poopy Potomac.
4: Well, a tidal basin, and that water is treated. Somebody's tossing something in because up to this point it has been working just fine.
7: Yep.
4: And taking the water out and painting the bottom isn't going to change that.
7: Nope. It's got to be terrorism.
4: Yep.
7: Thank you.
4: All right, thank you. You're up next. Hello. Beep, beep, beep, beep. Is there anybody out there? Hey, caller. Do you know that Iran is planning to buy American soybeans with the unfrozen funds? They're going to buy frozen soybeans with the unfrozen funds. So weird, isn't it? That is so weird. 330-673-1234, toll free 800-669-4100. Pro Trump outsider wins a presidential election in Colombia. They win another person. So we got Venezuela, Colombia, a bunch of new ones down there for our other states. Puerto Rico. I thought you guys would be the next state, but it's probably going to be Venezuela and Colombia. Just saying. 330-673-1234, toll free 800-669-4100. The FBI's been working on what's happening in Somalia, in Minnesota and Columbus with the Somalis. They've been working with the Medi-Cal in California and some of the other fraud, the billions of dollars in fraud. Now the FBI has busted several fraud schemes across the country in recent weeks. Cash Patel highlighted some of the results of Operation Riptide, which focuses on criminal actors and key services they rely on. Their infrastructure, their tools, the services, their communication platforms, and their money. FBI Cleveland disrupted a Chinese phishing platform linked to the theft of millions of credit cards and nearly $1.9 billion in losses worldwide. FBI Cleveland. FBI Charlotte. Two individuals convicted of operating a business email compromise scheme that stole $25 million from U.S. companies. FBI Boston, their cyber division, dismantled a VPN service used by ransomware groups around the world. This is exactly what Operation Riptide is about, Patel said, targeting the cyber criminal. Fraudsters also been nailed in FBI Los Angeles. an Orange County man arrested for carrying out nearly $100 million bank fraud scheme. And let's see, FBI Milwaukee, Wisconsin woman pleaded guilty to defrauding nearly 190 investors out of more than $14 million. FBI New Orleans, a Texas man was indicted on running a $4 million investment fraud scam that victimized more than 20 people. let's see, FBI Pittsburgh announced charges against an Ohio woman accused of embezzling more than $460,000 from a law firm while working as a paralegal. There you go. Let's see, FBI Las Vegas, which sounds like a TV show. Seven individuals arrested in Las Vegas for exploiting coronavirus relief programs. FBI in Alaska, one individual sentenced to prison for defrauding those programs. So, Birmingham, an FBI in Birmingham Operation Safe Communities resulted in 36 arrests, seizure of 11 firearms as part of a Summer Heat 2.0. FBI Little Rock arrested 39 people, seizing firearms, fentanyl, and illegal drugs. And and there's a lot of FBI Tampa, Boston, Kansas City, Baltimore, all had multiple child predators sentenced, convicted, or charged. So FBI's out there kicking ass. Way to go, Cat. Maybe that's why we haven't heard Cash Patel talking about anything very often. Sounds like they're busy. Let me get a couple spots in, and if you're on hold, I'll be right back with your phone calls after this.
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0: And he has a he was married to Kim, and Kim was an MMA fighter also. And Kim has come out with a book, and it is so cool. 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Caged Clarity. Caged Clarity. So if you get a chance to go check it out, it's Caged Clarity. I'm going to have her come back on and talk about it again. We've had her on before while she was doing some of the paperwork, some of the stuff building up to it. But we'll have her back on, and she's still a badass. She trains people, and it's cool. It's cool as hell. 330-673-1234. Toll free 800-669-4100. You're up next. Hello.
1: You're a great American.
0: You are so nice for saying that.
1: I mean it. And I hope your Father's Day was a good one.
0: It was okay. It was very nice. My daughter was out of town at a wedding, so I got a good text from her. My other daughter, who lives out of town, we talked to her for a while, and my son brought over trade leche cake. It's like a Mexican cake that is like got milk in it, and it just like drips out. It's like if you took a white cake with white frosting and put it in a bowl of milk. Yeah. Oh, God, it was so good.
1: Well, you know, I'm thinking about something here over the weekend. People on the left that are going to go to the midterms and vote for Democrats.
0: Right.
1: They're going to vote to give control of this country to people who already told us they will stand for illegal immigrants before they stand for American citizens.
0: Yep.
1: You're going to turn this country over to people who will stand for foreigners before they stand for you.
0: Yep.
1: Makes no sense at all.
0: No, it doesn't. They're trying to change this country. And they've said before, this isn't about changing the country or changing the makeup of the country or any of that stuff, but yeah, tis. It is.
1: Go ahead.
0: No, I said it is about them changing things, and the Democratic Party is disappearing. They're being usurped by the DSA, by the Democratic Socialists of America, and they're using the word Democrat Socialist, but it makes it sound like it's still a Democrat Party, and it's not. It's a freaky thing that we shouldn't even be touching in this country because it hasn't worked ever
1: anywhere.
0: Yeah.
1: Anywhere. And but you know the reason they're sticking with Democrat Socialist is because so many people go look at a ballot and just look for the D.
0: Yep.
1: So if they just changed it to socialist, people on the left wouldn't know where to put which box to mark.
0: You know, that's such a good point. It is. It is all about them going, hey, you know what? There's a D there, so. And it says Dem. Yeah.
1: You know, people that would vote like that, there's something drastically wrong with people who would vote for a party that will stand for foreigners before they stand for tax-paying American citizens.
0: Yep.
1: And it goes far beyond Trump derangement syndrome. There's something wrong with people that will vote like that. But I found it really interesting when you played a clip and, son of a gun, you got to have an ID to go into a presidential library, but you don't have to have one to vote.
0: Isn't that incredible?
1: For those,
0: thank you for bringing that up. For those who didn't hear it, who weren't listening at the time, there's a one Instagram account, African American.

0: American gentleman, and he goes, and he's a conservative, and he's like, you know, he goes, this is it. Isn't it interesting that if you're a Democrat and you want to go into the Obama Presidential Library, you need to bring an ID. You don't need it to vote, but you need it to get into the Obama Presidential Library. So, and the thing is, as much as that's hypocrisy. The left has the ability to, I don't know, come up with a reason, come up with an excuse. Well, it's not a thing, it's security. It's God.
1: That's without him even being there.
0: Yep.
1: I mean, you know, it's not like they're trying to get into his mansion or the White House when he's there.
0: Yeah.
1: It's a library.
0: Yep. Yeah, and that's a good point, too. I mean, if he was there, I can understand wanting to know who's coming into the place.
1: Yeah.
0: But he's not there.
1: And I'll bet not one Democrat says anything unless they're asked point blank.
0: No.
1: You know, what do you think about this? And then they might have to say something, but none of them are going to step up and say, can you believe this? Obama's going to make us show IDs to get into a library?
0: I wonder if anybody said that to him ahead of time. Like, dude, you can't. Really? You're going to do this? I don't know. I don't know. Maybe they said something to him about it.
1: It's just amazing. You know, the fact that they want to let foreigners vote in our elections is bad enough. But the hypocrisy is just amazing.
0: Yeah.
1: You know, I said it before. They want to let foreigners, non-citizens, vote in our elections. But the unions that support the Democrats, try to vote on their contract one time. Go down to the hall when they're voting on a contract and see if they'll let you vote on it. Or go into the Senate when the Democrats are voting on legislation. See if they'll let you vote on it. They'll tell you, get the hell out of here. You're not one of us. You're not in this party. Mm-hmm. You're not voting. And you can't vote on a teacher's contract. You can't vote on a UAW contract. You can't vote for anything that the Senate wants to do. But they will allow people from all over this planet to come here and vote in our election. And you know what? They would fly them in and let them vote and then fly them back.
0: Oh my God, and that's a good point. Fly them back. Yeah, we just needed you here for we have 3 day. We have you can stay for 3 days. You can stay for 7 days. We have little vacation packages. So come on in and vote.
1: Voting packages.
0: Mm-hmm.
1: You know, it's not the next step is absentee ballots being mailed to Colombia and all you know, Nigeria, Guatemala, all over the world. Well, these people can't just drop what they're doing and come here to vote, so we'll send them some absentee ballots.
0: Mm-hmm.
1: They're unbelievable.
0: They really are. They really are, and it's so obvious. And but you know what? The funny thing is, if you talk to them about it, they all have a pre-rehearsed. They all have a pre-rehearsed idea of how to say things. Well, you know what, like they used to do with Trump. Well, you know, his back's against the wall. Well, you know, his back's at every station. His back's against the wall.
1: Walls are closing in.
0: Walls are closing in. Yeah.
1: Yeah. Okay, my friend.
0: All right, man. Thank you. Take care.
1: Take care.
0: Bye bye. 330-673-1234. Toll free 800-669-4100. Let's see. Penalties for illegal entry into this country, penalties for illegal entry into another country. 6 months, Singapore, 6 months in prison. Russia, 2 years in a labor camp. India, if you go in there illegally, 8 years in prison. Pakistan. Well, whatever Pakistanis are still there instead of being here, going to the the UK and raping little girls. Pakistan, 10 years in prison and $6,000 in Korean, I guess. North Korea, death penalty. If you sneak into, first off, if you're dumb enough to go into the North Korea, what the hell are you thinking about? But they'll kill you. Death penalty. If you come in illegally into the United States, it's free housing, health care, education, food, transportation, phones, and cash. You're up next. Hello.
2: Hi.
0: Hi there.
2: I just have a couple of comments.
0: Okie dokie.
2: I've been listening to your show for the very first time.
0: Oh, okay.
2: And I like it.
0: Thank you.
2: I'm impressed by it. In regards to capital punishment.
0: Yes.
2: Whether you're for it or against it, I don't understand this. It's painful business because I cannot tell you how many operations I have had. And the last thing they say is take a couple of deep breaths. That's it. I'm done.
0: Yeah.
2: I don't know whether I fall, wake up again or not.
0: Yeah.
2: So if they can do it for anesthesia, what is the issue with
0: I love that.
2: Capital punishment?
0: Take a couple take a couple of deep breaths. Yeah.
2: Exactly. The other thing in regards to the socialist Democrat, or
0: yes.
2: what they're going to put the D in front of it, socialist. So many of certain demographics of people have come into this country, and they have clearly stated they did not come to this country to assimilate into the American lifestyle.
0: Mm-hmm.
2: They came to take over the country. They've come plain out. They've said it. We've heard it. We know it. I don't understand what the issue is.
0: Organizations, in fact, there was an organization called La Raza, which is means the race, out of Mexico. And it was they wanted to do a thing called Reconquista, the reconquest of the American Southwest. They say we took it from it illegally, and I say, well, we kicked their ass, and it negotiated out in a treaty. Or either way, they changed their name from La Raza because people were starting to go, God, that's kind of a weird name. But they changed it to something else, more acceptable. But their whole thing is to tell people that go there, do not assimilate. If you assimilate, if you go to the United States and assimilate, you're a traitor. That's what they're told ahead of time. Yeah.
2: Doesn't surprise me. I was watching the news today, and there's a major fire in L.A. and a major fire in Houston. You're close to Houston. One's a tire, one's a plant of some sort.
0: Yeah.
2: My concern is always that some of these homegrown terrorists are going to do things of that nature, and I'm not saying this incidents were,
0: yeah.
2: but homegrown terrorists do things of that nature to preoccupy emergency services, keep them busy yeah. someplace else, and then attack the infrastructure of the country where services are already lacking, and then they're doing things like putting out fires
0: mm-hmm.
2: and other bad things happen.
0: Well, I mean, that's a great point because think about it. We've got World Cup matches taking place all over the country, and the amount of security on those is incredible.
2: Yes.
0: We just had that one guy that they wanted to attack the UFC fight at the White House.
2: Oh, yes.
0: They were going to use explosive drones, and then when people came running out, they were going to use snipers to take them out. You're dead on. You're perfect. You are. I'm glad you found the station.
2: Yes, I am too, because I'm going to be listening to it a lot because I'm pretty much home all the time, so I found something new that I want to listen to, and that's fantastic.
0: Well, give us a call again sometime, okay?
2: All right, have a great
0: evening. Take care. You too. All right, that's it for me. I'm done. Ron's not. Ron's just, I love how Ron just comes around. You can wander through. It doesn't bother me that much. He goes and he stands by the door and waits patiently, which is the polite thing to do. I mean, you were raised right, obviously.
3: stepping back from his threats of bombing and nuclear war with Iran. Instead, he had a softer tone when responding to reporters about the negotiation process to end the months-long conflict. Mr. Trump now insisting the diplomacy underway led by VP Vance with the U.S. negotiating team will prevent any escalation in the Strait of Hormuz.
4: Are you willing to risk economic catastrophe and strike Iran again?
5: Well, not the way I'm doing it. It's not going to cause depression.
4: Yes, but if they don't abide by the memorandum.
5: Well, nuclear weapon supersedes depression. Depression's real bad. Nuclear weapon will cause depression much more quickly. The way we're doing it, we have the opposite of a depression.
3: Becoming a U.S. citizen could become more expensive. ABC's Luke Barr with details on what applicants can expect.
6: A new proposed rule by the Trump administration might make it more costly to become a U.S. citizen. The administration is proposing to raise the fee to file a citizenship form from $760 to $1,330, an increase of 75%. The current fees, they say, don't cover the cost of the application process.
3: Now, the increase is not immediate. A public comment period comes first. Reconsideration fees are also going up from $830 to nearly $1,500. A public comment session will be held before it's enacted. Problems with the reflecting pool in D.C. after a multi-million dollar renovation. President Trump blaming vandalism. ABC's Elizabeth Shelsey.
7: Just 2 weeks after President Trump completed his more than $16 million renovation of the iconic reflecting pool, he now says it will need to be drained and repaired immediately. Last week, pieces of that new coating that the president applied to describe as an American flag blue color began peeling off. Trump now claims that vandalism is to blame, but he's provided no evidence to prove it.
3: Former Fed Reserve Chair Alan Greenspan died at 100 today from complications of Parkinson's. You're listening to ABC News.
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3: As the White House touts progress in peace talks between the U.S. and Iran, Secretary of Energy Chris Wright is forecasting lower gas prices ahead as shipping throughout the Strait of Hormuz gets back to normal, even though it's not clear that's the case. Gas Buddy head of petroleum analysis Patrick DeHaan tells ABC News.
11: It's not going to happen overnight that these oil inventories are going to fill back up. So ultimately, I do think prices could reach pre-war levels, but that may not happen until at earliest later this year.
3: No new trial for the man convicted of killing little Eitan Pates. ABC's Diane Macedo.
12: The man convicted in the 1979 death of six-year-old Eitan Pates will not get a new trial. A jury convicted Pedro Hernandez in 2017 of kidnapping and murdering Pates. An appeals court in July overturned that judgment, saying Hernandez was entitled to a new trial. Now the Supreme Court is reversing the lower court's decision. The six-year-old's face was the first to be placed on a milk carton to help find missing children. Hernandez is serving a sentence of 25 years to life.
3: Grammy-winning hitmaker Clive Davis has died in New York City. He was 94 and passed away from age-related illness. Davis discovered, signed, or guided the careers of a slew of artists, including Whitney Houston, Bruce Springsteen, Chicago, Aerosmith, Janis Joplin, Alicia Keys, Patti Smith, Billy Joel, and, of course, Aretha Franklin. I'm Stephanie Officer, ABC News.
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22: Oh, welcome on into a Monday edition of the Ron Potesta Show on the Talk of Akron, WNIR 100 FM. 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That would be the top story. I mean, it shouldn't be, but I guess it is. National Guard members and U.S. Park Police are patrolling the Lincoln Memorial Reflecting Pool. The Trump administration faces a self-imposed July 4 deadline to fix problems from a renovation before the nation's 250th anniversary. Okay, JJ, let's get to work here. Stop screwing around. You got 12 days. No pressure there, kid. The patrols follow Trump's claim of multiple arrests for damage to the pool's liner. The president confirmed the pool might need draining again for repairs. The timeline for repairs remains unclear, but by God, they better get it done by the 4th of July. Well, otherwise, heads are going to roll. Let's see. Contractors have been using chemicals to combat algae, which has plagued the pool for years. Trump blamed the problems on, quote, sick, deranged people, but hasn't substantiated those claims. The park police haven't confirmed the number of arrests. Now, here's a little tidbit. I'm sure everyone knows this, and I'm sure that the authorities know this, but it just makes me feel good to say it. There are so many cameras around the Washington Monument and the Lincoln Memorial Reflecting Pool, all up and down the mall in Washington, D.C. There are a ton of cameras. If, and that's a big word, capital I, capital F, if somebody actually did vandalize the Lincoln Memorial Reflecting Pool, don't you think that maybe, just maybe, some news company, don't care which one, but some news company, you would think they'd get footage of that. They would get video from one of those cameras pointing in the direction of the Lincoln Memorial Reflecting Pool. I would think Capitol Police has seen all of the footage from those cameras. I gotta believe that. So that's the big thing with me. We haven't seen any footage yet. And you know, this media is, you know, I mean, they do a pretty nice job as far as getting all that kind of inside information. They suddenly pick up the video from the camera. The media does that. I'm surprised that nobody has come up with that footage yet. I'm sure somebody will, but we sit and wait. I have my doubts. I have serious doubts whether this reflecting pool was in fact vandalized. I think that the vandalization is the unforced human error that we continue to do with this place. And, you know, we got 12 days to figure it out. The last thing you want is for that reflecting pool to look god-awful when we celebrate our nation's 250th birthday 12 days from now. I'm just saying. Vice President J.D. Vance says his lengthy talks with senior Iranian officials in Switzerland created a good foundation for a final deal to end the Iran war. Vance made the comment today after initial talks with Iran's parliamentary speaker. Now, Vance and U.S. officials claim progress on multiple fronts, including the establishment of measures to ensure the Strait of Hormuz stays open, and that a ceasefire holds in the fighting between Israel and Iran-backed Hezbollah militants in southern Lebanon. Iran noted major progress to end the fighting in Lebanon and called that the first real test of the negotiations. And here, yesterday, it got off to a rocky start. Because Iran basically walked out of the negotiations even before J.D. Vance showed up. Somebody had to tell the vice president, hey, the Iranians, somebody said something that ticked them off and they walked out. Got them back to the bargaining table, and apparently everything is going somewhat well. I'm telling you right now, if J.D. Vance gets a deal with Iran, and the deal stays solid, there's a better than average chance J.D. Vance is the president of the United States in 2028. Just going to throw that out there. So we're going to talk about those two things. Also, the Senate has passed a bipartisan housing bill that aims to bring down home prices and increase the supply. Now, the vote on the bill today represents one of the most sweeping efforts in recent decades to reduce federal regulations for housing and increase local control. The legislation bans corporate investors from buying single-family homes, but doesn't have a provision requiring investors to sell newly constructed homes within 7 years. Now, the House is expected to give the bill final approval later this week, where they are going to send it to President Trump, who has signaled his support. So there you go. Maybe, just maybe, the bipartisan deal with the Senate comes on the heels of the Supreme Court actually agreeing on something, and maybe, just maybe, this in turn got everyone to think, hey, this agreeing on stuff ain't too bad of an idea. So the Senate, they actually did something with a bipartisan bill. And it looks like it's going to pass through the House, and President Trump is interested in signing it. Bravo, guys. I mean, it only took close to 2.5 years for you guys to actually do something. Bipartisan, I should say. Not, you know, straight vote, Republicans vote one way, straight vote, Democrats vote another way. I love it when we have bipartisan stuff. All right, 330-673-1234. Let's get at it. It's Monday. You're on the Ron Potesta Show. What's going on?
1: Hi, how are you?
22: I'm good. Yourself?
1: Driving home from work, so much better.
22: There you go.
1: I wanted to comment on the reflecting pool.
22: Yes.
1: I saw in the Gateway Pundit that one of the people that was arrested for the vandalism was a past Olympian.
22: Yeah.
1: Yes.
22: Apparently, he went to the reflecting pool and put his hand in the pool. This, according to him, he put his hand in the pool to fish out one of the things that have peeled off, the paint that had peeled off, and somebody put him in handcuffs.
1: Well, I saw they arrested 5 people so far.
22: Yeah, we haven't really gotten an official number, but I would think with all those cameras, you should be able to see some video evidence that proves if in fact someone did tamper with it.
1: Right. I just think that's terrible. Like, whether you love Trump or you hate him, why? That's a representation of our country. Like, he's trying to make it prettier, usable.
22: Oh, I agree with you. If in fact somebody screwed this thing up, then yeah, throw the book at him or her. Absolutely, I agree with that.
1: You know, I've seen videos of people that are like, I've lived in D.C. my whole life, and I haven't been to this because of all the homeless and the crime and the, you know, none of these fountains, and there they are. You know, they're like, oh, he said he cleaned it up, so I'm here, and wow, I've never seen this fountain before. Like, wow, they're all working now. Like, can't we just be happy that he cares to make it pretty again and make it functionable again?
22: Yeah, if this thing gets fixed up, and hopefully it does, I say hopefully it does because it now has a Mahoning Valley feel to it, being that the J.J. Cafaro is in charge, his company, and you can't make his name up, Greenwater Incorporated, which I think is hilarious, considering it, everything is green over there. But hopefully he can figure this out, and we have a very clean reflecting pool in 12 days.
1: Yeah, I hope so. Like, it's just such a milestone, you know, 250 years.
22: Yeah, it's amazing.
1: If you hate Trump or how much you hate Trump, there's got to be something in this country you're thankful for.
22: Oh, gosh, yes.
1: Just celebrate that.
22: Absolutely. I can think of a million things you should be thankful for in this country. And, you know, and thanks for the call. I appreciate it. And I've said this time and time and time again. You know, this country may have warts, and Lord knows we do, but here's the deal. There's a reason why people want to come to America. Plain and simple. People from all over the world, there's a reason why they come to America. So a lot of things that we take advantage of or take for granted, you know, and I think of the people that have come to America to watch their country participate in the World Cup. And how many people are coming to America possibly for the first time and saying, oh, my God, this place is great. Well, there's a reason. There's a reason so many people come to this country. And it's amazing to me that we're about to we're about 12 days away from the 250th year of the experimentation of the great America. And it's a great place. No two ways about it. You're on the Ron Podesta Show. What's going on?
2: Hey, Ron. How you doing?
22: Oh, Robert, what's going on, brother?
2: We were talking about old-time TV shows on Friday.
22: Okay.
2: A person I can think of was The Voice Giant Quest with Tim Matheson.
22: Okay.
2: He was on Bonanza last year also.
22: He was on Bonanza?
2: Yes.
22: What? Who was he? Who did he play?
2: He played a young cowboy.
22: Oh, okay.
2: But anyway, you're talking about World Cup. Everyone's going nuts, freaking out about Walmart and stuff, and all the restaurants and everything here.
22: Yeah, it's amazing what the foreigners love about the United States. Some of them have said the convenience stores. Some of them have said the amount of space, the amount of just cool things to do in this country. Other people have talked about, as weird as it says, the nightlife after midnight, that you can go to a place like Waffle House, that they get a kick out of that. I mean, it's interesting to hear the foreign people talking about things that we may very well take for granted in this country.
2: I was watching one news show earlier today. Person from Japan went to a Texas restaurant.
22: Okay.
2: And you know they do things big down in Texas.
22: Oh, God, yeah.
2: Looked like a dinosaur leg with meat on it. And he started to eat it.
22: Okay.
2: You should see the look on his face when it was barbecued.
22: Yeah.
2: Yeah, but anyway, finally something bad happened to Michigan. They got to lose their head coach.
22: Yeah, I guess the Michigan basketball coach is going to go to the Dallas Mavericks and stick his toes in the NBA pool.
2: It hasn't worked well for college coaches to go to NBA.
22: No. No, it definitely hasn't. He's got his work cut out for him. There's no doubt about that.
2: I mean, I remember when Tarkin went to coach the Spurs, and it did not end well.
22: No. I mean, it's the same thing when Urban Meyer went to coach the Jacksonville Jaguars. That did not go too well.
2: Mm-hmm. But anyway, getting to the NBA draft tomorrow.
22: Yeah.
2: We all know Giannis is going to be traded. I thought it would be to Oklahoma City because they had money at draft pick.
22: Yeah.
2: From what I've announced, Miami and Boston are favorites.
22: He'd fit in well with either team.
2: Someone asked, why don't Cavs take a shot? Because Milwaukee wouldn't be that dumb to trade him inside their own division and have him come back to haunt them.
22: Yeah, I would not want to trade Evan Mobley. That would be the reason why I wouldn't do the deal. Yeah, I'm very high on Evan Mobley. I know a lot of people aren't, but the reason why I'm extremely high on Evan Mobley is because he has not played one full season in his natural position, which is the five. He is not a power forward. He's a center. And the Cavaliers have been playing him at the four because we have Jared Allen. If you can get something good for Jared Allen, most importantly, a large shooting guard slash small forward who plays defense, I would be more than happy to take that.
2: Yeah. Also, if you were to redo a TV show from when you were a kid in today, what would you do?
22: If I could remake a show, it wouldn't be anything insanely popular. I don't think you could redo Sanford and Son, because I don't think there's any possible way anyone could be any funnier than Red Fox, as Fred G. Sanford. The G stands for gold, which is what he was. I'm going to have to think about this one, Robert.
2: One show I'd try to redo is The Avengers.
22: Okay.
2: Especially with someone who looks like Diana Rigg.
22: Okay. I got one, and I loved the show when it was on the air. I didn't like the fact that CBS kept jerking it around to different spots, and it never caught on per se. I would love to see a remake of WKRP in Cincinnati.
2: Oh, that show was funny.
22: No, that show was absolutely hysterical. The writers on that show were about 10 years ahead of their time.
2: Especially with the turkey.
22: Oh, by far and away one of the funniest episodes on TV. Yes.
2: But anyway, I think of today's TV shows, I just cannot watch some of them. I use them. There are some cartoons that are just flat out stupid, and there are some cartoons that are homicidal.
22: Yeah.
2: Especially late night shows.
22: Yeah. Well, I mean, if you look at the old Warner Brothers cartoons with Mel Blanc providing all the voices, I mean, let's see, the Wile E. Coyote wanted to kill the Roadrunner. Sylvester wanted to kill Tweety Bird.
2: Yep.
22: Then you have Bugs Bunny, who's making fun of a person that has a speech impediment, Elmer Fudd. Looking back on everything, Warner Brothers wasn't exactly a great PC type of humor.
2: I mean, Coyote, I've seen Roadrunner Wile E. Coyote when I was a kid. It's like, Coyote, what would he do if he caught the Roadrunner?
22: Yeah, I think he would probably just be happy that he actually caught the Roadrunner. Mm-hmm. Yeah, and if I was him, I would have been suing the Acme company a long time ago for faulty products.
2: Oh, my goodness. I've seen so many. He was on a rocket ship, and he went to grab a Roadrunner, a rocket ship went straight up in the air and exploded.
22: Yep. Then thanks a lot for the call, Robert. I appreciate it. And this one never got old, where he would draw the painting of a tunnel, and sure enough, the Roadrunner would go right through the tunnel, and Wile E. Coyote would start to go through the tunnel, and then either a train runs him over, or it's clearly not a tunnel, and he runs headfirst into the rock formation. I still love my Warner Brothers cartoons, but yeah, looking back on it now that I'm an adult, I mean Pepe Le Pew, I think that guy would have been sent to HR more than a handful of times, don't you think?
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20: The name.

0: All right, your weather forecast for tonight. Cloudy skies will get down to 55 degrees. On Tuesday, it'll be partly cloudy. We'll get a high of 75. Tuesday night, clear skies. It'll be chilly. We'll get down to 50 degrees. On Wednesday, a few clouds from time to time. Wednesday's high, 79. It is currently 63 degrees at the Talk of Akron, WNIR 100 FM. Poll question for tonight. Do you believe the reflecting pool was vandalized? 55% of you say yes, 45% of you say no. Cast your vote now. Go to the website, WNIR.com. Let's get back at it. You're on the Ron Potesta Show. What's going on? That's you. What's up? You're on the Ron Potesta Show. What's going on?
1: Hi, Ron.
0: Hey, what's
1: you
0: up?
1: Great. Off 36 holes this weekend. Feel great.
0: Hey, there you go. Yeah. How'd you do?
1: I just keep getting better.
0: There you go. I got my dad, 93 years old, and he still golfs. What do we call that thing that it goes on your golf club, and you stick it down, you stick it on the handle. And you put your thumbs in the right spot, and apparently it keeps your club straight. It's one of those trainer things.
1: Oh yeah,
0: yeah.
1: It's a grip trainer.
0: Yeah, I got my dad a grip trainer, and then I thought, what the hell? I'm planning on golfing this summer at some point, so I got one for myself, and I put it on my pop's driver, and I said, okay. I said, you got to put your left thumb here, your right thumb here. And he goes, well, this is awkward. I said, well, yeah, it's awkward because you suck at golf. Just do this. He goes, holy crap, this thing is straight. I said, there you go. Now leave that thing on when you hit your driver and see how far you can hit it.
1: Yeah, it does. It really does help. It forces you to do the correct, what they call it, an over and under grip.
0: Yeah, and he normally hits the ball reasonably straight, but he tends to open his hips up a little bit. So that's why I was like, okay, let's see if this will help him out a little bit.
1: Yeah, it'll help. It takes a little while to get used to it, but I started using that because I was using the double thumbs straight down the grip.
0: Yeah.
1: Grip.
0: Yeah.
1: And that, you lose all your flexibility.
0: Yeah. And I used to interlock because I'm right-handed. Even though I'm left-handed, I swing right-handed. It's weird. Even when I was playing baseball, I was swinging right-handed. I would interlock my index finger of my left hand over my pinky finger of my right hand, and the thumbs would be down. And everyone said, well, you're going to slice everything, and sure enough, I've had. So when I put this thing on, I was like, "Ooh, wow, this is weird." But sure enough, the club was straight. I was like, "Oh my God, that where's this been all my life?"
1: Yeah, as long as you keep that club face straight.
0: Yeah,
1: when you put that grip trainer on there, so that when you grab it, your hands are in the right position, then you can't go wrong. And that over and under grip, as they call it on the golf channel, when you do that, it enables you to take a full swing. You got all kinds of flexibility.
0: Yeah. Yeah. It actually feels pretty good. I'm going to enjoy using it just to see how low I can get my score down, because I'm normally, well, I'm not good. So I want to see if I can shoot a whole lot closer to par than what I've been shooting.
1: Yeah. Yeah, I try to make par every hole, but I don't do it too often.
0: Yeah, I hear you.
1: So I'll start keeping score, and then when the score is starting to look bad, I don't keep score on the card then. I just forget about it and just drink beers.
0: Yeah, there you go.
1: And do the best you can.
0: Exactly.
1: If you drink too much, if you drink too much, and it throws your shots off.
0: Yeah, well, that's one thing that's out the window after the doctor's visit. And not that I've been drinking an awful lot, because I don't anymore. I used to. Good God. But not now. So that's completely out the door, and no soda for me either. So it's all water all the time.
1: Oh, okay.
0: Yeah.
1: You can have black coffee, though.
0: Oh, yeah. Oh, I have coffee every morning. Yeah, I absolutely do. So one big large coffee from the Arches, and then it's water the rest of the day.
1: Oh, yeah, there you go. And yeah, my short game just keeps getting better, and that's what I need to work on the most, you know, get more pars, more bogeys, and maybe a birdie once in a great while. I've had a couple birdies. But anyways, you know, the Wile E. Coyote, I think it has Roadrunner Derangement Syndrome.
0: I think Wile E. Coyote gets pissed whenever he hears meep meep.
1: Yeah. That's got to be what it is.
0: That's good.
1: To watch the Roadrunner show to see what they look like and sound like. I don't think they realize how stupid they look.
0: Oh, Lord.
1: But they keep trying to get them, and they can't get them. And
0: where would the Acme the Acme company fall into this? Because when Wile E. Coyote bought stuff from that company, I swear he should have sued that company a long time ago.
1: Yeah, it was all defective.
0: A human operating error, I think.
1: Yeah, it was like Obamacare, you know? Same thing. And then Dr. Fauci, you know, all his great advice.
0: Oh, Lordy.
1: He got nailed today that they're going after him.
0: But yeah, that was the last thing that that she did. Oh, I cannot remember her name. Was exposing Fauci. And I'll be curious to see how far that goes.
1: Yeah, she said he was providing U.S. taxpayers money. I think they said to China to have that virus created, because the news that we heard back at the time when Congress was digging into it was that they were trying to, the Obama administration had this CDC or whatever with Dr. Fauci in this country creating these viruses, and then they were afraid if it got out, it could embarrass them, so they paid China to finish it.
0: Yeah, the Jerusalem Post wrote, of all places, wrote an article. They said, and this is the first paragraph, former U.S. Director of National Intelligence Tulsi Gabbard accused former NAIID Director Dr. Anthony Fauci of suppressing information regarding the origin of the COVID-19 pandemic. This was yesterday in the Jerusalem Post.
1: Yeah, Fox News was all over that for a lot of years, and it was like, if Fox News was right, Dr. Fauci was the bag man, making sure that the Chinese scientists got paid off for that, and one of them testified to that. One of the top Chinese scientists said Dr. Fauci was the one that was making sure we got millions of dollars to create this.
0: Yeah, I'm kind of curious if anyone's going to jump on this. There's an article today written about, I want to say a little over 3 hours ago, from Outkick. That's the Clay Travis's company. The article ahead is Legacy Media Ignores Massive Anthony Fauci Document Release Alleging He Misled Congress on COVID Origins. And then I'm kind of curious, as to why nobody and nobody from any kind of media, quote, legacy media, has touched this story, which is interesting.
1: Yeah, they just, it's like they're trying to cover it up the best they can. But I'd like to see the truth come. I mean, because that virus was perfectly timed to get it spread in time to change all the election laws to favor, you know, fraud. And some of them states, some of their politicians, they were changing them, those laws before COVID was even realized that it was spreading. But it's like they overreacted. They were reacting ahead of time as if they knew that stuff was going to be spread around. And it spread so fast, it had to be spread man-made to go all over this whole country so fast, just in time for the elections,
0: yeah,
1: to get rid of Trump.
0: Well, when the history books come out in 20 or 30 years, and the kids that were in school, some of them are going to be teachers, and they're going to be able to tell an interesting tale of how they were kept from going to school. I would think that the history books, and thanks for the call, I appreciate it. I would think that the history books are going to look at that era and just question, well, what the hell were we thinking? In a lot of ways, I think that history is not going to look really, really good on anyone during the COVID era. I just don't think that history will be kind to anybody in that era. You're on the Ron Podesta Show. What's going on?
2: Hi, good evening.
0: Hi, how are you?
2: Oh, doing really great.
0: Good for you.
2: For one thing, the statute of limitations has run out on Fauci, and that changes everything. He's just going to walk. That man should have been charged with rules against humanity for killing so many people. And do you remember when he did this experiment with these beautiful big old dogs? He had them caged up and introduced into their environment these terrible fleas, and he had their vocal cords cut out because they were crying in pain. This man is a monster. As far as I'm concerned, if it was up to me, I'd end his life. He is just horrible, and many people died because of his work, okay? Now, going to your poll, I'm voting no on it, and I'll tell you why. Because here's what I think. I think that Donald Trump was in such a hurry to get this pool project completed that he didn't take the time to vet the people that would be doing the work. And I think what it was the people that did the work weren't really the best he could have picked. The people that were working for the pool to get it done quick. And I think it was negligence. Until I see otherwise, I'm going to say that. I hate to think that there would be the malicious deal that people did this on purpose, although it could be because there's so many hateful people, you know?
0: Oh, of course.
2: And it's just terrible. But let me
0: put it to you this way. Would it surprise me if someone vandalized the reflecting pool? No, it wouldn't surprise me. My whole thing is, if someone did, I would think that it would be on video of the many, many cameras that are in that area.
2: I can tell you that you're correct because in the campaigning that I did, I have been in Washington at least 6 times, and you can't get away from the cameras no matter where you go. They are everywhere. All right. But anyway, I have to tell you, I went on a date today with one of the people I met.
0: Well, good for you.
2: We spent all day down in Amish country.
0: Okay.
2: It was wonderful. It was beautiful. And the other encouraging thing that I will tell you is that I always notice the scenery. Well, maybe we're not going to do so bad in a way about food prices or the produce, because from what I saw, there was a lot of agriculture that was doing really great with our rain and everything. So it may not be as bad as first predicted.
0: Well,

0: fertilizer not being available. My goodness, around my area, anywhere you look, there's farmers that would have gladly given you manure or whatever you needed. And
1: sure.
0: I'm not buying that there's going to be this big shortage from what I saw today. It's not happening. But anyway, I got to tell you, now I'm going to go out with every one of the gentlemen I met. They're all fine people. Okay, very nice. Now, the one you might be most interested in, what happens is, come around September, October, the gentleman that's taking me out on that date, we're going down to the Mansfield Reformatory on a ghost hunt, and he's challenging me to stay locked in the reformatory all night long. I'm going to do it just to show him I'll do it. But the thing was with him, he wanted me to go up to the siding area where I saw the monster. I absolutely refused to do that. He says, all right, see how you are. He says, I'm going to make you a challenge. Let's go down to the reformatory. I said, okay, you're on.
1: All right, there you go.
0: How about that?
1: I'm sure you will have plenty of interesting stories about that place.
0: Ooh. Oh, yeah.
1: Yeah.
0: For sure. But anyway, I shall let you go for the evening, and I want to tell you that all last week, the calls of the people that called the station were just outstanding, okay?
1: All righty.
0: They were. Everybody. It was just great. So that tells you, or should tell you, that you're doing a great job.
1: Well, thank you.
0: Oh, good evening.
1: Hi, you as well. 330-673-1234. I feel like I should be playing the old dating game music whenever she calls. You know? You remember the dating game? And going back to Robert, there's another show that I would love to have remade. The old dating game show. Who was the host of that? Jim Lance? No, Jim Lang? Yeah, that's one of the shows that I wouldn't mind seeing redone again. You're on the Ron Potesta show. What's going on?
2: Yeah, that caller who talked about COVID and them changing all the election rules.
1: Yeah.
2: Two callers ago.
1: Yeah.
2: I told you the 2020 presidential election was rigged.
1: Yeah, too bad it wasn't. You're on the Ron Potesta show. What's going on?
3: Scott.
1: Yeah, what's up?
3: Do I get a one-time bell?
1: Are you a first-time caller?
3: Well, you're going to have an argument between Joyce, Bob, and the couch burner for a first-time caller connection.
1: Well, there we go. I give you a bell.
3: Seriously? Now, are you originally from Ohio?
1: Yeah, born and raised.
3: Which part, if I may ask? And by the way, you can hang up the phone no matter what, first and foremost, if I say anything correct. Okay?
1: Yeah, no problem. Northeastern Ohio.
3: Oh, gosh darn. I'm only 8 generations in Chagrin Falls, Ohio.
1: Okay.
3: Now, we're very concerned about the dog walker in the morning, by the way.
1: Okay.
3: And what would be your most excellent skill if you had to select a skill and say, what am I good at and what has the good Lord given me?
1: Oh, boy. Too many things to mention, I guess. Hell, I don't know. I don't know. I don't like talking about myself all that much.
3: All right.
1: Yeah.
3: Well, you know, I'm over in Canton, Ohio.
1: Yeah.
3: By the way.
1: The Hall of Fame city. And, yes, sir.
3: Well, I'm not a sir, just Scott. And I am so grateful to have every single day when it happens to listen to Joyce, Couchburner, John, the rest of the team, the whole nine yards, no matter what. And I am so thankful for that.

0: Good, good, good.
1: Now, I'm very concerned. Now, what do you think about this global cooling, by the way?
0: Are we really that arrogant to believe that we're the ones that are going to cool the world? I mean, or the world's going to be warm because of us? Come on. The world's been through a whole lot more than just us.
1: Now, here's my question for tomorrow. All right. You ready for this one?
0: All right. Let me hear it.
1: All right. Now, if you're going to cook a marshmallow, how cool or color would it be? And should you put the Nestle chocolate chips in between or the Hershey bar and the graham crackers in between?
0: Oh, no. I'll tell you exactly how this needs to be done. The first thing you need is you need the bottom part of the graham crackers. So the graham crackers, I'm going bottom to top, okay? So this is going to be the official s'more. You've got the graham cracker. Then you've got the chocolate. Then you put the marshmallow on top of the chocolate. Then you put the graham cracker on top of the marshmallow. Squeeze that sumbitch and eat till your heart's content.
1: You know, my mom and dad taught me not how to use swear words and foul language.
0: Mm-hmm.
1: So how do we appropriately teach our children decades forward to not use foul words?
0: Ah, well, okay. Well, like I always said, you're damned if you do, you're damned if you don't. What can I tell you? No, seriously, that's how you make your s'more. You got to have the graham cracker on the bottom, the graham cracker on the top. On the bottom of the graham cracker is your chocolate, and then the marshmallow goes on top of the chocolate. The graham cracker goes on top of the marshmallow. Squeeze that bad boy, and then eat till your heart's content. That's a s'more, kids. You're killing me, Smalls. You're killing me. Do you believe the reflecting pool was vandalized? That is our poll question, not pool question, but poll question for the evening. Do yourself a favor and cast your vote now. 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What is the best thing about the World Cup so far? Let's see. 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I'm going to be honest with you. The fact that the United States actually looks good, I'm going to vote on that. 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
0: All right, it is hour number one of the Ron Potesta Show, Monday evening of. We have been talking about whether or not the reflecting pool was vandalized. J.D. Vance saying that the Iranian officials set a good foundation for a deal to end the war. This after the Iranians first walked out before it even began. Apparently some trash talking going on, and that set off the Iranians. Well, that and the Israelis and the Hezbollah peeps continuing to fight. By the way, those two are once again talking about settling down. If Israel can settle down and J.D. Vance can get Iran to agree to a deal, and hold fast on that deal. I'll say it again. There is a very, very good chance J.D. Vance becomes the next president of the United States. If he can achieve that. You're on the Ron Podesta Show. What's going on?
5: The dating show, Jim Albright.
0: Well, yeah, it was him on this station, sure. I was talking about the one that was in the 60s and 70s that was on TV.
5: Oh. I used to listen to his...
0: Oh, Jim was phenomenal. I used to listen to him when I was a kid.
5: Well, I was pretty young, too, and I worked second shift, and a bunch of us guys, it was hard to get the station... Because we lived in Stark County, and we were a manufacturing plant. FM didn't come in good, but we'd all try to get it in, and the show was crazy.
0: Yeah, it was. And thanks for the call. I appreciate it. It was a fun listen to. That's for sure. You're on the Ron Podesta Show. What's going on?
6: Hey, Ron, it's Dog Walker from Chagrin Falls. I was just listening. I thought I heard a call out.
0: Yeah.
6: He's
0: a Chagrin Falls guy worried about dog walkers. I don't know. What are you guys doing to make this guy worry?
6: Well, I mean, if he's one of these neighbors that, like, you know, has property line issues with some of my clients, it could be the videos I posted and got sued over, but... Other than that, I mean, I'm a very, very productive member of the Chagrin Falls Society, helping the wealthy out with their beasts.
0: Yeah, just make sure you have lots of that baggies in case little Fido decides to relieve himself doing number two on someone's yard. You want to make sure you clean all that stuff up because, you know, nobody likes to have... number two on their yard, especially if they don't have any dogs.
6: Excrement is no fun.
0: Exactly, but it does happen. So,
6: well, we're fortunate enough to have plenty of dog bag stations all around town and in the retirement communities, and so there's no excuse. What I see are dum-dums that are walking dogs that pick it up, bag it, and then they ditch it in the bushes.
0: That's just as bad. You know, I mean, bag it, put it in a knot, and hang on to it, and then put it in your trash can. You don't put it in another person's trash can either.
6: No. Are you a dog owner?
0: Oh, absolutely.
6: What flavor dog do you have?
0: He is a Basenji and a Heinz 57. The Basenji, you could see with him, but he barks. So that's why he's part Basenji, because Basenjis don't bark. They do a lot of yodeling, but they don't bark.
6: That's cool. Well, I'm fortunate enough to have relations. I'm poly dogmas, as I say. I have relations with about 13 animals.
0: Nice. Nice. I love my dogs, I would be absolutely positively lost without my Buster. Thanks for the call, brother. I appreciate you. It's coming up on 8 o'clock. ABC News is coming up after ABC News. Hour number two of the program. 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
7: From ABC News, I'm Stephanie Officer. That California warehouse fire has prompted air quality alerts. ABC's Melissa Adon.
8: Unhealthy air quality in parts of Los Angeles, and all of this is due to this massive warehouse fire that is burning. It has been smoldering for days now, and now a state of emergency has been declared. We can see those smoke and plumes from miles and miles away. LA officials handing out masks and air purifiers to people because we are talking about 85 million pounds of food that is decaying and burning. Officials say that this could possibly burn for weeks.
7: A terrifying shootout in Canada's second largest city, Montreal, today. At least two people were killed, including a police officer. ABC's Pierre Thomas.
9: The horror unfolding around 11:30 a.m. near a high-rise building with a grocery store and a restaurant on the first floor. In Montreal.